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15: 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Get out those scorecards. Here's tonight's starting lineups. First for the Blue Jays, Toronto leads off with Nathan Lucas. He's the right fielder. Batting second, Vladimir Guerrero Jr. He's at first base. Kazuma Okamoto, the third baseman, bats third, batting cleanup the DH, George Springer. Alejandro Kirk, the catcher, bats fifth, batting sixth, Jesus Sanchez, the left fielder. At second base, Ernie Clement, he bats seventh, batting eighth, Andres Jimenez, he's the shortstop. And Miles Straw, the center fielder, bats ninth. That's Lucas, Guerrero Jr., and Okamoto. Then it's Springer, Kirk, and Sanchez, followed by Clement, Jimenez, and Straw. Doing the pitching for the Blue Jays, 31-year-old right-handed pitcher Shane Bieber. Now for the Astros, Houston leads off with Jeremy Pena, the shortstop. Batting second, the DH, Yordan Alvarez. Isak Paredes, the third baseman, bats third. Batting cleanup, Dalton Varsho. He's in center field. First baseman, Christian Walker. He bats fifth. Batting sixth, Jose Altuve, the second baseman. Taylor Trammell in left field, batting seventh. Batting eighth, Yiner Diaz, the catcher, and batting ninth in right field, Cam Smith. That's Pena, Alvarez, and Paredes, Varsho, Walker, and Altuve. Then it's Trammell, Diaz, and Smith. Doing the pitching for the Astros, 29-year-old righty Christian Javier. We'll have the first pitch right after this.
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0: This Caparata broadcast is presented by authority of the Houston Astros LLC. It may not be reproduced or retransmitted in any form, and the accounts and descriptions of this game may not be disseminated without the express written consent of the Houston Astros. Take it away, Robert.
1: Thank you, Steve. And on the mound for the Astros tonight, right-hander Christian Javier making his first start since the day before the All-Star break. As Javier last pitched last Monday in Anaheim, that was a game in which Tetsuya Mai did not make it out of the first inning. And Javier came out of the bullpen, 7 days rested, threw five shutout innings, allowed three hits, didn't walk anyone, and struck out seven in that game in Anaheim. Needed just 70 pitches to get through those five innings, his longest outing of the season, even including his time in the rotation at the beginning of the year. And so Christian Javier getting another opportunity to be part of the Astros starting five. And it'll be Nathan Lucas leading things off for the Blue Jays. Left-handed hitting right fielder. Batting 276, 335 on base percentage. Five homers and 18 runs batted in. Infield plays the pull. Paredes is stepping on the grass at third. Javier peers in and delivers the game's first pitch. And it's taken just inside for ball one. First pitch brought to you by Daikin. Proud to help listeners stay comfortable indoors while perfecting the air we share. 93 on that first pitch fastball. Javier works from the first base side of the rubber, the 1-0, and that's lifted to center. Varsho, the newest Astro, freezing in his tracks, makes the catch, and that's out number one. Ball always seems to find a new guy, doesn't it?
0: That's why they traded for him.
1: Dalton Varsho was a member of the Blue Jays just a few hours ago. Astros trading for him right before the trade deadline, which concluded at 5 p.m. And Spencer Arrighetti traded to Toronto to get Varsho. Here's Vladimir Guerrero Jr., right-handed hitting first baseman, first pitch, and that misses up and away. Guerrero hitting 264, 342 on base percentage, six homers, 44 runs batted in. One for nine in his career against Javier. Here's the 1-0. Breaking ball whacked foul back to the screen. And it's a ball and a strike. Power has been down significantly for Guerrero this season. Mentioned six home runs. None of them have come at the Rogers Center, the Blue Jays' home stadium. Hit 23 home runs last year. 1-1. Swing and a miss. Ran a fastball away from him, and it's 1-2. And this Blue Jays team that took the Dodgers to seven games in the World Series last year, sitting in last place in the AL East this year, although they're 4.5 out of that last wild card. Big reason why they're not having the same amount of success this season is because, in part, their offense has not been as robust as it was last year. Last in the majors in runs. 1-2, swing and a miss. Chased a fastball running out, up and away. A 93-mile-an-hour heater. Guerrero down on strikes, two out. And now it's Kazuma Okamoto, right-handed hitting third baseman, batting 229, 304 on base percentage. Tied for sixth in the AL with 24 homers. Tied for fourth with 69 RBIs. Okamoto in his first year playing in the United States after playing the last 11 years in Japan with the Yomiuri Giants. Pitch on the way. And that's popped foul over the screen into the third deck. You know, talk about how lackluster the Blue Jays offense has been, but Okamoto's basically been as advertised in terms of the power production coming over to Toronto this year. Signed a four-year deal. 0-1. Breaking ball strike. Nothing at two. Home plate umpire tonight is Emil Jimenez. Gabe Morales at first, Mike Malinsky at second, the crew chief Doug Eddings over at third. No score, two out, nobody on, top of the first, 0-2. And that is lined over Pena's head and in the left field. Hard hit single for Kazuma Okamoto. And the Blue Jays have a two-out base runner.
0: Kind of a heat check with that fastball. The fastball was getting some swing and miss, but Okamoto was up to the task. He got on top of it.
1: George Springer still gets a nice hand here at Daikin Park. Of course, spending his first 7 years with the Astros. This is his sixth season with the Blue Jays, batting .239, .320 on base percentage, 12 homers, 36 RBIs. The right-handed hitting DH, first pitch, and the fastball's a little high for ball one. Springer, believe it or not, is on the last year of that free agent contract he signed with the Blue Jays before the 2021 season for 6 years, $150 million. Here's the 1-0. Swing and a miss. Swung wildly at a breaking ball way off the plate, down and away, and it's 1-1. There was some talk that maybe George Springer would be moved at the deadline, being on an expiring contract, but wound up not happening. He's heated up of late, 8-game hit streak, but got off to a very slow start. 1-1. Breaking ball, just missed low, 2-1. And another thing that probably hurt Springer's market is he's only played 2 games in the outfield this year. He's been mostly a designated hitter. In an attempt to try and keep him healthy, did miss some time in April with a toe injury. 2-1. Swing and a miss at a high fastball, 2-2 to Springer. Okamoto at first base, 1-for-2 stealing bases this year. Walker holding him on. Two out in the top of the first, no score. 2-2. Curveball low, full count. Springer still wears his socks high. Blue Jays in the road gray uniforms, Astros in the City Connect whites. At home, runner will be going. Payoff pitch. Swing and a miss. Got him on an off-speed pitch away. Springer strikes out the second for Javier, and the side is retired. So Javier works around the two-out hit, and after a half inning, Blue Jays nothing, Astros coming up.
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0: getting truth to the sea for.
1: No score, Astros and Blue Jays, bottom of the first inning. Right-hander Shane Bieber on the mound for Toronto, 2-2, 5.74 ERA in seven starts. 31 and a third innings, 33 hits, 18 walks, 22 strikeouts. League batting 271 against a 31-year-old from Laguna Hills, California. Jeremy Peña will lead things off for the Astros. Right-handed hitting shortstop comes in with a 14-game hit streak. Pitch on the way by Bieber, and that's a ground ball hit softly foul left side, strike one. Peña batting 322, 375 on base percentage, 13 homers, 36 runs batted in. Bieber works on the first base side of the rubber, the 0-1. And that's a little high. Bieber picked up by the Blue Jays at the deadline last year from the Guardians. He had spent the entire year on the IL at that point. Ground ball up the middle, coming in and to his left. It's the shortstop fielding it, Jimenez, and he throws to first in time to get Peña for the first out. And Bieber didn't make his season debut last year until late August, coming back from that Tommy John surgery a month after the Blue Jays had traded for him. And Bieber was solid in seven regular season starts last year, pitched pretty well in the postseason, helping the Blue Jays get to the World Series. First pitch to Yordan, and that's outside, and it's challenged by Alejandro Kirk.
2: I think he's going to lose this.
3: Got to the charlie in the color ball.
1: This might have grazed the outside corner, right at the top rail. Yeah, barely.
3: This was a try. Toronto has two more remaining.
2: Yordan turns around to say something to the catcher. You're going to pay for that.
1: Alvarez, a Triple Crown leader across the American League. He's now leading the majors in hitting at 330. 35 home runs, also leads the majors. 84 driven in. 0-1. And that's over for a strike on the outer third. Nothing in two. Bieber starting this year on the IL with elbow inflammation. Came back in late June, and it's been up and down for him since. His last start Tuesday against the Nationals in D.C., he walked a career worst six and lasted just two-thirds of an inning. 0-2. Ground ball pulled through the right side, a base hit. Went down and got a curveball, and Yordan continues to be scorching hot. He has 8 hits and 12 at-bats on this homestand.
2: Such a good two-strike hitter, too. That gets lost in all the power numbers, but just being able to put the ball in play sharply, he gets a lot of knocks that way.
1: Yordan did not homer in the series against the Rangers over the weekend, but he did hit 4 doubles. Picks up another single here in the first. No score. Here's Isak Paredes. First pitch. Swing and a miss. Cut fastball. Paredes, right-handed hitting third baseman, batting 254, 351 on base percentage. 15 homers, 60 runs batted in for Isak. Bieber works from the first base side of the rubber. 0-1. Curveball, and that's hit a mile high, left side of the infield. Okamoto and Jimenez over. Okamoto in the foul ground by a couple of steps, makes the catch. And that is out number two. Alvarez returns to first.
2: Here's the defense for the Blue Jays in the outfield left to right. That's Jesus Sanchez, former Astro, in left field. In center field, it's former Astro Miles Straw and Nathan Lucas in right. On the infield, Okamoto at third, Jimenez at shortstop, Clements at second, Vladimir Guerrero Jr. is at first base, Alejandro Kirk is catching.
1: Here's former Blue Jay, new Astro, Dalton Varsho, traded for today. First pitch, and Varsho looks at a strike near the top of the zone. Varsho, 99 games with the Blue Jays this year, hit 243, 307 on base percentage, 7 homers, 26 RBIs. Power numbers down this year. He had 20 homers in just 71 games last season for Toronto. 0-1. And that's pulled sharply foul up the first baseline behind Dave Clark. Nothing in two. Varsho, in the last year before he becomes a free agent, 30 years old from Wisconsin, played at Wisconsin-Milwaukee, also the alma mater of A.J. Blubaugh of the Astros. 0-2. That's in the dirt, and it's a one-ball, two-strike count to Dalton Varsho. Varsho Varsho, originally a second-round pick of the Diamondbacks back in 2017. He was a catcher coming out of college and caught throughout the minors and even his first handful of years in the big leagues with the Diamondbacks. But because of his speed and his ability to play the outfield, settled into being a center fielder. 1-2. That's up and in, and Varsho turns out of the way, 2-2. Joe Espada mentioning that he likes that Varsho has that background as a catcher just in his toolbox, because you never know, as Joe put it. 2-2. Curveball pulled, and that's under the glove of Guerrero. Diving stop and short right by the second baseman Clement. His throw to first not nearly in time, and Dalton Varsho has himself a hit in his first Astros at bat.
2: Gets a chance to show off his speed, too. Man, he can really get down the line. One of the best center fielders in all of baseball. And as soon as it caromed off of the glove of the first baseman, they weren't going to be able to throw him out.
1: Yeah, just a tick off Guerrero's mitt going for that. So, Varsho with the infield hit. He's at first. Alvarez at second. Two outs for Christian Walker. Right-handed hitting first baseman. Batting .238, .315 on base percentage. 22 homers, 64 driven in. First pitch. Curveball strike, nothing and one. Walker's hit safely in each of his last six games. Starting to perk up a bit offensively. Had a double in four at-bats yesterday against the Rangers. 0-1. It's outside. Astros winners of six in a row, their longest win streak since they won eight in a row in August of 2024. Astros winners of 11 of their last 12, surging in the first place in the AL West, 2.5 games ahead of the Rangers. 1-1. That's outside. Two balls and a strike. Astros three games above 500 at 58 and 55, matching their high water mark this season. They were 6-3 after April 4th. 2-1. Ground ball softly foul third base side over by the Toronto dugout. 2-2 now to Walker. Bieber toes the rubber from the first base side. Looks down at Alvarez at second base. Now the 2-2. Swing and a miss. Got him on a breaking ball. Off the plate away. Walker strikes out the first for Bieber, and the side is retired. Astros a couple of hits, but no runs. And after one inning of play, Astros nothing, Blue Jays nothing.
0: In Texas, we say yeehaw.
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0: 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No score, Astros and Blue Jays as we start the second. Christian Javier, 15-pitch first inning, worked around a two-out hit. Facing Alejandro Kirk, right-handed hitting catcher for Toronto. Pitch by Javier. Breaking ball, and that's bash. Deep to left, and you can kiss that one goodbye. Into the Landry's Crawford boxes. Alejandro Kirk took advantage of a hanging breaking ball to hit his fourth home run of the season. And it is 1-0 Blue Jays.
1: Hey, he's a hacker, and he swings early. And he got a hanging sweeper in his wheelhouse.
0: So the Astros, who did not trail in their three-game sweep of the Rangers over the weekend, find themselves down a run early in this one.
1: Blue Jays hadn't hit a homer in their last four games.
0: Toronto, as a team, came in next to last in the majors in homers. Only the Brewers have hit fewer. Jesus Sanchez, the batter. First pitch to him. And it's a strike at the top of the zone. Sanchez checked his swing, and he now taps his helmet.
2: I'm already telling you to take off.
0: And Sanchez is going to win this. That pitch was high.
2: Well, it's our turn. Toronto has some more.
0: Emil Jimenez with the announcement. That was an inch, a little more than an inch above the strike zone. So it's 1-0 to Sanchez, former Astro, left-handed hitting left fielder for Toronto. Astros got Sanchez at the deadline last season and traded him right before spring began for Joey Loperfido. 1-0, that's hit in the air to center fairly deep, but this is playable for Varsho backing up. And he makes the catch, couple of steps from the warning track for out number one. The one-of-a-kind All-Stars Car Show is back. By popular demand, join us November 7th and 8th for a two-day high-impact takeover of Daikin Park. 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One out, nobody on for Ernie Clement, right-handed hitting second baseman. First pitch, and that's a little low, and it's challenged by Diaz.
2: Guy's going to turn in the corner ball.
0: Yiner's going to win this. That did graze the low inside corner.
2: Please watch the ball. Houston has two more remaining.
0: Emil Jimenez not off to the best start behind the plate tonight. It's an 0-1 count to Clement. Pitch on the way. And that's lifted to right. Racing in after getting a bad jump is Cam Smith, and he makes the catch. Got fooled initially, then realized he was going to have to really hustle to get to that, two away. Now it's Andres Jimenez, left-handed hitting shortstop. Batting 232, 276 on base percentage, seven homers, 41 driven in. 1-0 Blue Jays, top of the second. Paredes in on the grass at third. Javier with the delivery. And that's over for a strike with an off-speed pitch. Nothing in one. Javier opened the season in the Astros rotation, but got hurt in his third start of the year in Colorado. 0-1. That's hit foul back into the screen. Nothing in one. Nothing in two. Javier had to come out of that start on April 8th in Denver after just an inning and wound up going on the aisle with a shoulder strain. That cost him nearly 3 months. Came back at the beginning of July, and the Astros put him in the bullpen, although he did make a spot start in the last game before the All-Star break against the Rangers and threw three innings. 0-2 to Jimenez. And that's a little low. It's a 1-2 count. Astros, according to reports, and Dana Brown even said as much, talking to the media earlier, certainly were in the market for a starter before the deadline. 1-2 is fouled back to the screen, but weren't able to put anything together. The trade for Dalton Varsho, the only deadline move made by the Astros, and they had to cut into their starting pitching depth to make that move, trading Spencer Arrighetti to Toronto to get Varsho. 1-2. That's down. It's 2-2. And, you know, listening to Dana Brown earlier, Steve, just kind of sounds like, from what he was saying, he just felt like they just couldn't find a good match. to make a move that he felt would benefit the Astros when it came to getting another starting pitcher. 2-2. Hit foul and out of playoff to the left. 2-2 still.
1: Well, there were 20 teams buying and 10 teams selling.
0: Yeah.
1: So just have to put it together because there was just not enough to, way more demand than there was supply.
0: Right. 2-2 to Jimenez. And that's hit in the air to left, to his left, Trammell, waiting for it to come down, and he makes the catch to retire the side. Blue Jays get on the board on the home run by Alejandro Kirk, and after an inning and a half, Blue Jays 1, Astros nothing. 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

0: 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Jose Altuve will lead it off against Shane Bieber. Right-hander delivers, and that fastball sails high. Altuve hitting .233, .297 on base percentage, 12 homers, 31 runs batted in. 1-0. It's outside, two balls and no strikes to Altuve. Jose with a couple of hits, including an RBI single and the win over the Rangers yesterday. 2-0. And that's lined over the head of a leaping Okamoto, and in a left, a base hit. And Jose Altuve is aboard to begin the home second.
1: Like this more patient approach for Altuve the last handful of games, finding himself in some pretty favorable counts.
0: So Altuve aboard for Taylor Trammell, getting the start in left field, batting .241, .329 on base percentage, 5 homers, 16 runs batted in for Trammell, who has hits in 6 of his last 7 games. Okamoto in on the grass at third. First pitch is a little low. Missed with a fastball at 93 for ball one. The 1-0. That's outside. Changeup. With the acquisition of Dalton Varsho today, obviously the outfield picture gets a little more crowded. Varsho figures to play center field every day for the Astros. Astros did option Lucas Spence to make room for Varsho. 2-0. And that's hit foul over the screen, and it's a two-ball, one-strike count. We had been seeing Trammell getting a lot of opportunities in center field, along with Spence, who just got sent down. But yeah, figures to maybe alter the playing time of guys like Taylor Trammell, Lamont Wade Jr. with this acquisition. 2-1. That's in tight. Trammell checks on the swing. And it's 3-1. But it basically comes down who hits is going to play, right, in that outfield.
1: Yeah, I mean, that's the way it's been for a couple of months now.
0: Yeah.
1: Somebody gets hot, they stay in there.
0: Astros outfielders have the lowest OPS of any outfield in baseball, which is a big reason why they wanted to pick up someone like Varsho. Trammell back in the box after using his timeout. He's got a 3-1 count. Altuve at first, nobody out. 1-0 Blue Jays. The pitch. And Trammell golfs it in the right. Playable for Lucas coming in. And he makes the catch for out number one. Altuve back to first. Now Jiner Diaz's turn, right-handed hitting catcher. Jiner, 9 for his last 18, back-to-back four-hit games last week. Hitting .256, .282 on base percentage, 8 homers, 26 runs batted in for Jiner, who's 4 for 8 with a home run and 2 doubles in his career against Shane Bieber. Right-hander delivers, and that is just off the outside corner for a ball. Bieber, when he came off the IL after having missed the whole season June 23rd, his first start of the year was against the Astros at the Rogers Center. And he gave up 4 runs in 3 2/3. The 1-0. Curveball, high bouncer, foul up the third base side. And it's a 1-1 count. That was the game in which the Astros hit back-to-back-to-back home runs off of Bieber. Did that in the fourth inning. That was Jiner Diaz, Cam Smith, and Taylor Trammell. Those three are all stacked together in the lineup today as well, one after the other, although in a different order than they were in that game back on June 23rd at the Rogers Center. The 1-1. Swing and a miss, chased a curveball down, and it's 1-2. But in that game that Bieber threw against the Astros in his first start off the IL, you could see the rust. It took him 75 pitches to get through those 3 2/3 innings. And the Astros were able to take advantage. Wound up winning that game in extra innings. Took 2 out of 3 in Toronto, the 1-2. Swing and a miss, chased the slider off the plate away. And Diaz strikes out the second for Bieber, 2 away with Altuve still at first. Now it's Cam Smith's turn, hitting .213, .285 on base percentage, 13 homers, 39 RBIs for the right-handed hitting right fielder, who's 7 for his last 19 over a 4-game hit streak. First pitch hits sharply and off the glove of Okamoto on a hop and in the left field. And down to second goes Altuve. Likely will be a hit for Cam Smith, as he now has a 5-game hit streak. Good to see Cam starting to square some balls up on a consistent basis. So Tooman on now with 2 out for Jeremy Pena, who grounded out his first time up. Comes in with a 14-game hit streak. 1-0 Blue Jays, bottom of the second. First pitch, and that is a strike. A slider at the knees on the outside corner. Bieber looked down at second, the 0-1. Swing and a miss. That was a curveball that time. And it's quickly 0-2 on Pena. Jeremy will use his time out here wearing orange cleats to go with these White City Connect uniforms the Astros wear every Monday home game. Altuve off second, Alvarez off first. The 0-2 to Pena. And that misses down and away. Another breaking ball, that time a slider, and it's 1-2. Steps off, looks like he wants to go through the pitches again with his catcher. Looks like Bieber has that PitchCom device on his right hip. 1-2. Swing and a miss. Got him on the slider down and away. Pena strikes out the third for Bieber, and the Astros strand a couple. We're through 2 innings. Blue Jays 1, Astros nothing.
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0: Top of the third inning at Daikin Park. It's a 1-0 lead for the Blue Jays. Christian Javier back out there. Only 27 pitches through the first two innings. And Miles Straw, the ninth place hitter, center fielder, will lead things off. Corner infielders sneak in. First pitch catches the inside corner for strike one. Straw, 216 hitter with three homers. Usually pretty good at going the other way. A lot of singles to right for the right-handed batter. And the 0-1 pitch is outside with the breaking ball, and it's 1-1.
1: Straw figures to benefit the most in terms of playing time on the Blue Jays with Dalton Varsho traded away to the Astros. He's been more of a late-inning defensive replacement these days.
0: Here's the 1-1 pitch. And he pulls it into the left field corner, and that's going to be extra bases for Straw as Trammell digs it out of the corner. And Straw got a pitch that he could pull, and he's got a leadoff double here in the third inning.
1: Yeah, inside fastball, able to turn on that, keep it fair.
0: Straw's ninth double of the season. That'll bring up the leadoff man, Nathan Lucas, who flew out to center field to start the game. Left-handed batter, he'll try to pull this ball to try to get the man to third base. Something that the Blue Jays were really good at. Their offense was really clicking last year in situations like this. He does. He pulls it right to the first baseman, Walker. He'll underhand to Javier, covering first base, and mission accomplished. For Lucas, he gets the man to third base. There's one out.
1: A situation where a hitter doesn't mind that he got jammed, right?
0: Mm-hmm.
1: Exactly what he was trying to do there.
0: Found a pitch that he could pull. That'll bring up Vladimir Guerrero Jr., who's had a nightmare season. And there's been a few hitters around the league. You think about Cal Raleigh. Bregman and Tucker have both struggled this year. Infield's in. Set at the belt. Here's the first pitch to Guerrero. And he misses outside. 1-0 lead for the Blue Jays.
1: What is still true about this Blue Jays offense, which isn't as good as it was last year, they still do not strike out a ton, and they still do not walk a lot.
0: Here's the 1-0 pitch. And that's a breaking ball, and that's chopped foul down the third baseline. Ended up about 6 feet foul and picked up by Paredes.
1: But yeah, the Blue Jays put a lot of balls in play. Third lowest strikeout rate and second lowest walk rate among offenses across Major League Baseball. And, of course, this is a situation where you'd like to get the strikeout if you can. Keep that runner at third.
0: Catcher sits inside. Here's the 1-1. Fastball fouled back. And it's 1-2 as Guerrero slumps his shoulder after missing that pitch.
1: Yeah, that was not where Javier wanted it. It was supposed to be in, and it wound up being over the outer third.
0: Struck him out his last time up on a fastball. Here's the 1-2. Javier, breaking pitch, popped up, shallow right field. Infielders were playing in. Going back on it is Christian Walker, and makes the catch over his shoulder. And it's a one-hop throw home, and it's a double play. Straw took off thinking they might be napping. And Christian Walker immediately turned around and threw a one-hopper perfectly to Diaz. And that's a double play, and that'll end the threat for the Blue Jays. We'll go to the bottom of the third at Daikin Park. Toronto leads the Houston Astros 1-0.
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0: Jordan will start things for the Astros at the bottom of the third inning, trailing the Blue Jays 1-0. Alvarez singled his last time up. Shane Bieber on the mound, 31-year-old righty, and delivers the first pitch of the third and is popped up shallow left. Coming in for it is Jesus Sanchez. He'll have to wait a while, and he makes the catch. Good hang time. But there's one out.
1: First pitch changeup got a lot of the plate, but took the sting out of Jordan's bat.
0: If you're at the ballpark, Section 109 is the place to be. The Maple Brisket Waffle Witch, that's shredded brisket topped with Rico's cheese sauce and pickled red onions wedged between a couple of waffles and drizzled with maple syrup. Who says no to that? Here's Isak Paredes. Isak popped up to third base his last time up. Pitches outside.
1: Yeah, they get pretty creative with concessions here, and a lot of times try to match the opponent with some of the food offerings.
0: 1-0 pitch is a little outside.
1: That's why there's a maple brisket waffle witch with the Blue Jays in town. Not a coincidence.
0: Also a maple old fashioned in section 111 and 128. Here's the 2-0. Got in on him, and he fouls it off. And it's 2-1 with one out. Paredes, 15 homers, 60 RBIs. The on-base percentage is healthy at .351 as he asked for timeout. Astros are 38-24 since May 22nd. Here's the 2-1. And that catches the corner, and it's 2-2.
1: And that was their low watermark. 20-31, 11 games below .500 before that surge you mentioned since May 22nd.
0: There's 49 games left this year. That's 30% of the season. Pitch is high, missed with a fastball, and it's 3-2. Last 12 games, the Astros have averaged more than 6 runs per game. 6.1 to be exact. Here's the 3-2. And it's a high fastball. And the umpire said ball, and the catcher wants to challenge. So Paredes walking down the first baseline, hoping this will be a little high. And it is. So that's a walk to Paredes. Blue Jays lose a challenge. That'll bring up Dalton Varsho. Varsho, 30 years old. His dad, Gary, played in the big leagues for a nice career. He bats from the left side. Third baseman in on the grass. Here's the pitch. And he chops a foul into his new team's dugout on the first base side. He talked to the media earlier today and said for him, because of the deadline coming, it's been a whirlwind for a week now because his name's been rumored. Here's the 0-1. And it missed outside. And when he saw his team trade Kevin Gausman, but then they got Soriano from the Angels. Once they got Soriano, he thought, well, maybe we're not going to sell anybody else. Maybe I'm okay. Maybe I'll be able to stay put. This one's fouled off his front foot, a dead ball. But he was in the cage today, hitting on the visiting side. And they told him that the manager wanted to see him, and he knew what was going on. He didn't have far to go. What is that, Robert? About 150 feet?
1: Thereabouts, yeah.
0: Going to the other locker room. And he saw one familiar face. That was Christian Walker, his teammate with the Diamondbacks. And he said that was helpful. Pitches a little high, 2-2. But he said it's been very stressful, and he's been thinking a lot about the memories he had grinding with these guys and going to the World Series last year.
1: 4 seasons with the Blue Jays for Varsho.
0: Here's the 2-2 to Varsho. Breaking ball in the dirt. Did he go? Yes, he did. Could not hold up. Umpire rings him up. And that's the second out of the inning with the runner on first. First guy that he talked to right after he found out that he got traded was George Springer, and George said, you're going to love it over there. It's a great clubhouse. Here's Walker. Walker struck out his last time up. Four strikeouts now for Bieber. That's Paredes on first base. Blue Jays lead 1-0. Walker second on the team in RBIs. He has 64. There's a pitch. Breaking ball ripped into right center field. That's going to be at least one. Over to third base goes Paredes on the long single by Walker. And it's a good sign seeing him drive one to the opposite field gap.
1: Yeah, going with that breaking ball away from him. Straw did a good job getting to it quickly to make sure Walker couldn't get in a scoring position and make sure Paredes couldn't score.
0: Well, the Astros had a lot of chances with runners in scoring position in yesterday's game, and at one point they were like 1 for 15, but they finally started to come through with four runs in the seventh.
1: Yeah, 19 at-bats yesterday with runners in scoring position. That's a boatload for one game.
0: That's good news, bad news, right?
1: Right.
0: Altuve singled his last time up. First pitch is a breaking ball, and that's on the corner for strike one. Altuve batting sixth again. That's Paredes on third base, Walker on first. Bieber trying to skate out of a little trouble again. Breaking ball outside. And it's 1-1. He's a gold glover, Shane Bieber. He's got a gold patch on the back of his Rawlings glove. Third baseman sneaks in a little bit. Altuve could whistle one by him. Here's the 1-1. Missed outside with the heater. Everything he's throwing to Altuve is outside. And it's 2-1.
1: Hole on the right side with Guerrero holding on Walker.
0: Here's the 2-1. Breaking ball off the end of the bat, hit into right center field. Miles Straw will take charge. The center fielder will make the catch for the third out of the inning, and the Astros strand two. We'll go to the fourth. Blue Jays with a 1-0 lead.
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0: 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Okamoto, third place hitter, will lay things off, and he lines one into left field for a base hit. We're in the top of the fourth inning. Blue Jays lead 1-0. 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
0: It's George Springer's turn. Runner on first base, top of the fourth inning. Christian Javier on the mound. He's out of the stretch now. George struck out his last time up. Road gray uniforms for the Blue Jays for tonight's game. First pitch is in there for a strike. Astros with the City Connect white uniforms. Trying to induce a ground ball double play here. Here's the 0-1. Breaking pitch, tip foul into the catcher's glove. 0-2, always a big swing from George. 305 career home runs for Springer. World Series MVP 2017 with the Astros. 0-2 is up and in, just to let him know. And it's 1-2.
1: Springer turns 37 next month.
0: Here's the 1-2. Breaking pitch, grounder up the middle. Nobody can get it. That's going to center field, and that'll put runners on first and second for the Blue Jays. Still nobody out. And that'll bring up Alejandro Kirk, who homered his last time up.
1: Homered on a hanging sweeper. Diaz is going to go to the mound.
0: So it's interesting, the Blue Jays here the last 2 years, how miserable it's been for them.

0: Runners on first and second for the catcher. Everybody set. Here's the first pitch. Fastball, and it's inside. Check with the first base umpire on the check swing. He did not go. It's a 1-0 count. Kirk's a good double play candidate. Doesn't run very well. Hits a lot of hard balls on the ground. Here's the 1-0. Missed upstairs, 2-0.
1: You talk about the Blue Jays struggles here. So last year they came here, got swept. They came here in 2024 and got no hit by Ronel Blanco in the first game of that series. And lost 2 out of 3.
0: Here's the 2-0. Breaking ball just off the dish. Barely outside, and it's 3-0. Kirk doesn't walk very often, and he doesn't strike out very often. Walks 16, strikeouts 20. So a tough man to walk. Here's the 3-0. And he swings at it and pops it up in the infield. Christian Walker on the grass now. Almost to the pitcher's mound, makes the catch. And there's one big out there on a 3-0 pop-up.
1: Fastball at the top rail. And Kirk went for it on 3-0. Astros will take that gladly.
0: Yeah. Here's Jesus Sanchez, left-handed batter. He flew out to center field his last time up. His average on the season, 271, but only 237 on the road. So hits better at home. Leans back a little bit in his stance. First pitch is a strike. Paredes in on the grass at third. 1-0 lead for Toronto. We're in the top of the fourth. Both teams with 5 hits. Set at the belt, checks the runner on second. Now the pitch. Change up, swing and a miss. Excellent pitch there to Sanchez, and it's 0-2.
1: Yeah, had him out in front.
0: Last game for Javier was in Anaheim, where he came out and threw 5 innings. No walks, no runs, 7 strikeouts. The 0-2. Fights it off, hits it into left field. That's going to get down for a hit. Racing in Tremel, he's got it. And the throw was offline. The run will score. And both runners will advance on that ball getting away. I think Okamoto was always going to score. That ball was hit so softly to shallow left toward the line. But the Blue Jays lead now 2-0. And they have runners on second and third, just 1 out.
1: Yeah, Javier didn't get all the way to the backstop to back up that play at home. And that ball wound up caroming off the backstop on the throw by Tremel, allowing Springer and Sanchez to both get in a scoring position. So that'll be an error on Tremel on that throw, allowing the runners to advance.
0: Ernie Clement, the batter, first pitch. He ties him up and he fouls it back. That's into the Honda club level to our right. So that was the first hit since 2023 that the Blue Jays have had with the runner in scoring position at this park. Here's the 0-1. That one's ripped. Left field, Tremel on the warning track. Has to leap a little bit, but he makes the catch. Tagging at third base, Springer, he'll score, and it's 3-0 on the sac fly. All told, I guess you would take that result.
1: Yeah, that was hammered by Clement.
0: Yep.
1: And almost got over Tremel, as you mentioned, had to leap right at the out-of-town scoreboard to catch that.
0: So runner on second base, 2 outs, 3-0 Toronto. And it's left-handed hitting shortstop Andrés Giménez, who flew out to left his last time up. First pitch is a breaker, and it's strike 1 on the outside corner. Javier, 29 years old now. Here's the pitch, and that's tipped foul, and it's 0-2. Well, the good news for Javier, anyway, is that he's throwing strikes. That can be an issue sometimes.
1: Right. Yeah, 37 of his 51 pitches for strikes.

0: 0-2 count to Jimenez. Here's the pitch. Breaking ball. Hit into right field. Back on it a few steps. Now backpedaling is Cam Smith. He makes the catch at the very front of the warning track, and that's the third out of the inning. So two runs in on a couple of hits and an error. Go to the bottom of the fourth inning in Houston. It's the Blue Jays 3, Astros nothing. Now this from your local station.
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0: Bottom third of the lineup for the Astros, trailing 3-0 to Toronto. Taylor Trumbo, seventh place hitter, will start things. Flew out to right field his last time up. Shane Bieber on the mound. 31-year-old right-handed veteran pitcher for Toronto. Gets the sign, he's ready. Here's the first pitch. Trumbo shows bunt and pulls it back as the pitch sails low. Last game for Bieber was a bit of a nightmare, you would say. That was against the Washington Nationals, one of the best hitting teams in the league, one of the best offenses. 1-0 is outside, but for Bieber, he only faced 9 batters. First time in his career he didn't complete the first inning in a start. But he walked 6 batters in that game. 2-0 is hit high in the air to center. Back on its straw. Still going back. Still going back. And he steals it off the wall in deep right center field in the deepest part of the ballpark.
6: Wow.
0: It was nonchalant, to say the least. Did he catch it? Trumbo thinks he hit a homer.
6: Yeah, Trumbo rounded the bases. He just looked at home plate umpire Emil Jimenez. He gave him a fist to let him know it was an out.
0: Yeah, Straw caught that one. He timed his leap perfectly.
6: And it wouldn't have been out of here had Straw not caught it.
0: Yeah, he caught it about 9 feet high on that wall. It was a great catch. A well-struck ball by Trumbo. But that's the first out of the inning. That'll bring up Yiner Diaz. First pitch breaking ball, and he laces it into left center for a base hit. Yiner 1-for-2. He was 9-for-18 his last 5 games coming in. And that'll bring up Cam Smith. Blue Jays lead 3-0. Those 6 walks for Bieber in the first inning. Last time a pitcher had walked 6 batters in the first inning, you have to go back 20 years. Daniel Cabrera of the Baltimore Orioles walked 6 against Boston. Some of the guys in Boston's lineup, just to give you an idea how long ago that was. How about Mark Loretta? Big Poppy was in that lineup. Breaking ball, popped up right field. In a couple steps, Lucas, the right fielder, makes the catch, and there's 2 outs. Who else is in that lineup? Mike Lowell, Jason Veritek, Manny Ramirez, Alex Gonzalez. But yeah, that was the last time a pitcher had walked 6 batters in the first inning until Bieber did it his last outing. Here's Pena. Pena's 0 for 2. Since the All-Star break, OPS is a great stat. I mean, it puts on-base percentage and slugging together, and it gives you a pretty good idea how valuable a guy's been. There's a one hopper to Vlad Guerrero Jr. He muffs it for a second and then touches the base with his bare hand for the third out of the inning, and he gets Pena. He backhanded it. The ball had a lot of spin. It squirreled around. He lost it for a minute. Then he tried to bare hand it. Then he gloved it, reached with his bare hand, got the bag just before Pena got there. That's the third out of the inning. The Astros strand one. We'll go to the fifth inning. Blue Jays with a 3-0 lead.
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0: 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Robert Ford, Steve Sparks, Bruce Engineer Matt Bolts in the Houston Methodist broadcast booth at Daikin Park. Top of the fifth inning. Blue Jays with a 3-0 lead over the Astros. Christian Javier, 52 pitches so far. Works to Miles Straw, who doubled his first time up. And then got thrown out at home. Pitch on the way. That's over for a strike. Straw tried to score when Vladimir Guerrero Jr. hit a shallow pop-up in the right field. Christian Walker with the infield playing in. Raced back, made an over-the-shoulder catch. Straw tagged, tried to score, and Walker threw him out by plenty. 0-1. That runs inside, a ball and a strike. Blue Jays had won three in a row before missing out on a chance to sweep their series with the Cardinals, losing yesterday in Toronto. 1-1, grounded foul, third base side, and it's a 1-2 count to Miles Straw. Astros winners of six in a row, their longest win streak of the season. Blue Jays starting a rather unique road trip today in Houston. First of three between these two clubs. Astros won two out of three in Toronto in late June. Here's the 1-2. Missed outside, and it's two balls and two strikes. So three here, and then the Blue Jays have to go to Wrigley Field for a makeup game against the Cubs. They originally were going to be off Thursday, but have to make up a game that was postponed. 2-2. Hit softly over the head of Walker, and in the right, a base hit for Straw, who is 2-for-2. So the Blue Jays have the leadoff man on. Their leadoff man has gotten a hit in now four straight innings. And here is Nathan Lucas, who has flied out and grounded out. So three here in Houston for Toronto. Then that one-game makeup in Wrigley Field. Then they go to Philadelphia for three. So a seven-game road trip spread out over three cities. First pitch, and that's down for a ball to Lucas.
1: That makeup game on Thursday will be interesting when they face Kevin Gausman, who they just traded to the Cubs.
0: Have they said Gausman is starting that game for the Cubs?
1: Yep.
0: Want to know the count to Lucas. Throw over to first base, back with a dive. Goes Straw. Well, it would seem only fitting that the Blue Jays start Jameson Taillon in that game, who they picked up from the Cubs. Was designated for assignment and worked out a trade. Interesting kind of strategy for the Blue Jays at the deadline. They both bought and sold. 1-0. Outside, and that'll get Yanner Diaz out to the mound to have a word. This mound visit is brought to you by Insperity, the official HR sponsor of the Houston Astros. Right moves help teams succeed. How you HR matters. So the Blue Jays, they traded away Kevin Gausman, as we mentioned, and also, of course, Dalton Varsho coming to the Astros, with Gausman going to the Cubs. But they also picked up Jose Soriano from the Angels. Now, Soriano, several years of control before he becomes a free agent, so kind of a way for them to, with an eye on this year, but a look toward the future when they hope to be in a little more favorable position. So kind of unique. Also, Jeff Hoffman, reliever, they traded him to the Twins for prospects. 2-0 the count to Nathan Lucas. Straw at first. He takes off. The pitch is a strike. Throw in to second base, and it is not in time. Straw in with the head first slide as he picks up his seventh steal and eight attempts on the year, and the Blue Jays have a man in scoring position with nobody out.
1: It changes the job of the hitter now. He's going to try to pull this ball to the right side,
0: which Lucas was able to do successfully his last time up with Straw at second. And nobody out. 2-1. And that's tapped foul. Got a piece of Diaz. Rolls behind home. 2-2 to Lucas.
1: You can tell that's what he's trying to do, though. He was out there working his way around that baseball. Left-handed hitter trying to hook it to the right side.
0: 2-2. Ground ball pulled right side. Fielded by Walker. Takes it to first himself, and that's out number one. Straw goes to third. So once again, Nathan Lucas able to move the runner over to third base with the ground ball to the right side. And now the Astros bring the infield in, down 3-0 in the top of the fifth inning. And Vladimir Guerrero Jr. at the plate. He hit that shallow pop that Walker caught and turned into a double play when Straw ran into an out at home. Guerrero's also struck out. Center fielder Varsho shades the other way. Javier delivers, and Guerrero lifts this foul and out of play off to the right for strike one. ...63 pitches now for Javier. He threw 70 pitches in that five-inning stint out of the bullpen last Monday in Anaheim. 0-1. And Guerrero pops it up, left side of the infield. Backpedaling is Pena. Midway on the infield, dirt makes the catch for out number two. So a huge second out there as Straw has to stay at third, and now the Astros can move the infield back.
1: Well, I've never seen him decelerate on these swings like he is right now.
0: So Straw still at third. The batter, Kazuma Okamoto, who's 2-for-2, couple of singles and a run scored for Okamoto. 3-0 Blue Jays, top of the fifth. Outfield straight away. Javier the kick and the pitch. And Okamoto looks at a strike. Off-speed pitch over the inner third. 0-1. Join the HEB Astros Buddies Club, the official kids club of the Houston Astros, and get 4 tickets to an Astros game. Visit astros.com/buddies to sign up. 0-1. Swing and a foul tip held on to by Diaz. Came back with a fastball, and it's 0-2 quickly on Okamoto.
1: Reached back for that one, too. Put a little extra on it. He's got a little cut to his fastball these days, too.
0: Straw off third with two out. 0-2. And that's down and away off speed pitch. It's 1-2. Game tomorrow, day game on Wednesday. This three-game series, which concludes the six-game homestand that started with the Astros sweeping the Rangers. 1-2. It's outside, 2-2. Astros 2.5 games up on the Rangers, who are currently trailing the Giants 3-0, top of the fifth in Arlington. Mariners 3 games behind the Astros. In third place, Seattle is off tonight. 2-2. Popped up right side. Foul ground. Might be playable for Walker. Runs past the coach's box. Makes the catch. A step shy of the warning track by the Astros dugout to retire the side. So the Blue Jays had a runner in scoring position with nobody out and a runner at third with one out, but failed to score. And after 4.5, Blue Jays 3, Astros nothing.
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0: Blue Jays lead the Astros 3-0. Bottom of the fifth, Yordan Alvarez will lead it off against Shane Bieber. 58 pitches through four. He's allowed six hits. He's walked one and struck out four. Alvarez, 1-for-2 with a single. First pitch. That's inside as Yordan turns out of the way of it. Ball one. Josh Schneider, Blue Jays manager, talking today about how his hope is that Alvarez only comes up with nobody on base, and he's gotten his wish so far in this game. Pitch is just inside, two balls and no strikes. Second straight plate appearance for Yordan, leading off an inning. Bieber's 2-0, and that's a little low. Breaking ball makes it 3-0.
1: Probably take a pitch here, down by three.
0: And Phil plays him to pull, 3-0. And that missed, maybe a bit inside for ball four, so Alvarez doesn't see a strike. And he heads to first base to lead off the home fifth. Second walk Bieber has issued. And here's Isak Paredes, who is the recipient of Bieber's first free pass back in the third. He's also fouled out. 3-0 Blue Jays, bottom of the fifth. Bieber delivers. And that's over four, strike, nothing and one. Astros have had traffic in every inning so far tonight, but have yet to dent the scoreboard. The 0-1. Runs it inside. Paredes moves his arms out of the way. 92 on the fastball. It's 1-1. Kick and the 1-1. Outside, did he go around? He did not, says Gabe Morales at first base. It's two balls and a strike to Paredes.
1: He's hoping for a mistake inside here.
0: 2-1. Bounce foul, third base side. 2-2. Now, we talked about that nightmare of an outing that Bieber had his last time out against the Nationals on Tuesday when he walked six, gave up four runs, only got two outs. That came on the heels of maybe his two best starts of the year against the White Sox and Rays. He threw six shutout innings against the White Sox, followed it up with one run over seven innings against Tampa Bay. 2-2. Breaking ball, strike three calls. Looked like that slider backed up and got the inside corner, and Paredes goes down looking. Fifth strikeout for Bieber, and there's one away.
1: Yeah, caught the corner with it. He thought it was going to break the other direction.
0: Harry Potter night is tomorrow here at Daikin Park. 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One out and one on for Dalton Varsho. An infield hit and a strikeout in its Astros debut. First pitch, breaking ball in there for a strike. A curve, nothing and one.

0: Okamoto on the grass at third, 0-1. Ran it inside, a cut fastball, a ball into strike. Barshall, Gold Glover in center field back in 2024 with the Blue Jays. Last year, just 71 games. Mentioned he had 20 homers. Couple of IL stints last year. 1-1. High bouncer, right side, charging and backhanding it as the second baseman Clement goes to second to get the force there, flipping it to Jimenez. As the ball and Yordan almost got to Clement at the same time.
1: I'm surprised he didn't just tag Yordan and try to get the double play.
0: Instead, Varsha reaches first on the fielder's choice. So two outs now. With the man at first for Christian Walker, who has struck out and singled. Blue Jays lead 3-0, the pitch. And Walker hits it to center fairly deep. Going back on it is Straw onto the warning track. Makes the catch, couple of steps from the wall to retire the side. Pretty good bolt by Walker, but the Astros come up empty once again. They strand a runner, and after five innings, Blue Jays 3, Astros nothing.
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0: 3-0. Blue Jays lead the Astros as we start the sixth inning. Christian Javier set to work to George Springer, who singled and scored his last time, 1-for-2. First pitch, Springer hits it foul into the seat, slicing down the right field line out of play. Strike one. That was pitch number 70 for Javier. Working into the sixth inning and his first start back in the rotation. Oh, 1. That's high. Guy who lost his rotation spot is now warming in the bullpen. That's Tetsuya Amai, who has yet to pitch in relief since moving out of the rotation after his outing last Monday in Anaheim. 1-1. And Springer hits it in the air out to right, moving toward right center, and under it is Cam Smith, and he squeezes it one away.
1: There you go. Get that first hitter out of an inning.
0: Yeah, first time Javier has retired the first hitter since the first inning. Now to Alejandro Kirk. He led off the second inning with a homer that got the Blue Jays scoring started. He's also popped out. Blue Jays got their other two runs in the fourth. Jesus Sanchez, an RBI single, and Ernie Clement, a sac fly. Javier, a long look in. Now the kick and the pitch, and that is a little low for ball one. 94 on that fastball. As far as Amai working out of the bullpen, Joe Espada mentioned that, you know, he's going to give him maybe a little longer to get loose than someone who's accustomed to relieving. 1-0, swing and a miss, 1-1. And you'd imagine that Joe would rather Amai start an inning rather than come on in the middle of an inning. Javier working from the first base side of the rubber. Here's the 1-1 Alejandro Kirk. And that's hit foul into the Astros' first base dugout. Ball and two strikes. 7:10 first pitch tomorrow night for the second game of this series. Hayden Wesneski will make his second start coming back from Tommy John surgery against Trey Yesavage. 1-2 to Kirk. Breaking ball popped foul over the screen. That'll make it shy of the Honda Club level. 1-2. 1:10 start Wednesday to wrap up this series and homestand. Hunter Brown for the Astros against Dylan Cease of Toronto. One, two. And that's down 2-2. Curious if the Blue Jays might alter their rotation with the acquisition of Jose Soriano. They haven't indicated as such yet. Soriano has pitched very well against the Astros in his career. Two, two to Kirk. Just off the outside corner, full count. And Soriano well rested. Angel scratched him from his scheduled start this past weekend in anticipation of moving him at the deadline. Payoff pitch to Kirk. Pulled left side. Backhanded on a couple of hops by Paredes to his right. Throws to first in time. Two out.
1: A squirrely hopper there for Paredes. Those soft hands, he makes those plays look easy, but they're not.
0: So two out, nobody on for Jesus Sanchez. RBI single his last time. He's also flied out, 1-for-2. Blue Jays leading 3-0, top of the sixth. Astros winners of 6 in a row. Pitch on the way from Javier. And that zips in there for a strike, nothing and one. Astros have won 10 of their last 14 meetings with the Blue Jays. 0-1. Swift foul, rolls to the left, nothing and two. Steve talked earlier about the success the Astros have had against the Blue Jays in Houston in particular. Astros have won 8 of the last 10 against Toronto here at Daikin Park. The 0-2 to Sanchez. That's down and away, 1-2, a changeup. 82 pitches for Javier, getting near the end of the line. Amai continues to warm in the Astros' bullpen. Here's the 1-2 to Sanchez. Off the outside corner with another changeup, 2-2.
1: Might throw it again. Three times in a row?
0: Did make him look pretty foolish on one earlier in the game. 2-2. And threw a fastball, missed up and away, and the count is full. Would he throw the changeup on 3-2?
1: He at least has that planted in his head.
0: Right.
1: That would make the fastball play up a little bit.
0: Payoff pitch. And that's hit in the air. It was cut fastball. Coming in for it is the left fielder Trammell over to our left center to make the catch to retire the side. A 1-2-3 inning for Christian Javier. And we head to the bottom of the sixth inning. Blue Jays 3, Astros nothing. Now this from your local station.
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0: Blue Jays with a 3-0 lead over the Astros, bottom of the sixth. Shane Bieber back out there. He's worked around base runners in every inning. First pitch to Jose Altuve, and he hooks it down the left field line, but that goes into the seats foul for strike one. Jose is 1-for-2 with a single and a fly out. 72 pitches now for Shane Bieber. No activity in Toronto's bullpen. The 0-1, that's in the dirt, bounces. It looks like Tetsuya Amai is going to be in for the Astros as he continues to warm and prepares for his first relief appearance of the season. Christian Javier, solid tonight, but the Astros haven't scored for him. 1-1. That's pop foul over the screen and into the third deck. And it's 1-2. Altuve, powder blue batting gloves, orange cleats. 1-2. Down and away. Came with a slider. It's 2-2.

0: kick and the pitch. Ground ball, softly hit, foul, wide of third. Picked up by third base coach Tony Perez Chica. Tosses it to ball boy. It's 2-2, still to Jose Altuve.
1: Astros collectively hit .378 in that Texas series.
0: 2-2. Swinging a foul back to the screen. 2-2 still.
1: Started to see a lot of production up and down the lineup.
0: Astros did not trail in those three games against the Rangers. Came into that series in .500 club and a half game back, and ended it three games over .500 and 2.5 up. 2-2. Ground ball softly hit left side. Waiting on it is the shortstop Jimenez. He has it, throws to first, and there's one away. Enjoy all-you-can-eat seats during select Friday and Saturday Astros games. 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Here's Taylor Trammell. Trammell tonight is 0 for 2. Crushed one to deep right center field his last time up. That straw caught with a leap and grab against the wall. First pitch is hit foul over the Blue Jays third base dugout for strike one.
1: Taylor thought it was a homer.
0: Yeah, he did his whole home run trot. And it wasn't until after he crossed home plate that he was told by the home plate umpire, Emil Jimenez, that he was actually out. 0-1. Hit foul back to the screen, pitching on the hands, nothing and two. What makes it even more amusing is the fact that the ball would not have been out had Straw not caught it. And Trammell uses his timeout. 110 miles an hour off the bat of Taylor Trammell, that drive to deep right center.
1: He robbed Evan Carter of extra bases at center field in yesterday's game.
0: Wow, that was a tremendous catch. 0-2. That's down. Missed with a curveball. 1-2 to Trammell. Figures to see more time in the corners now. He was playing center field yesterday. Now with the arrival of Dalton Varsho. Blue Jays lead 3-0. One out, nobody on for the Astros. As that pitch misses down and in, almost hit Trammell's back foot. Breaking ball, 2-2. Blue Jays now will get some activity in their bullpen. They're going to get up the righty, Braden Fisher. Looks like they're going to start to get a lefty up as well. Breaking ball just outside, and a tap of the helmet by Kirk, who thinks it's strike three.
2: Got to the top of the corner ball.
0: I think Kirk's going to win this. I think that barely grazed the bottom of the zone. It did.
2: Pitching strike. One more remaining.
0: So Trammell goes down on strike. Six punch out for Bieber. And there are two out, but nobody on for Yanner Diaz, who has a single and a strikeout today.
1: Well, how sure was Kirk on that he was going to win that challenge? He already threw the ball around the horn.
0: Blue Jays have one ABS challenge remaining. Astros have both of theirs. First pitch to Yiner. And that's grounded through the left side, a base hit. Yiner Diaz continues to swing a hot bat. 2 for 3 tonight. Yiner with 11 hits in his last 21 at-bats. And now Cam Smith will stand in with 2 out and 1 on. Cam has singled and flied out. Mentioned the righty Fisher is up. The lefty who's warming for the Blue Jays is Brendan Little. So double-barreled action for Toronto. Bieber's 85th pitch, and Cam grounds it sharply in the center, a base hit. Diaz stops at second and straws on it quickly. Back-to-back two-out hits for the Astros, and Cam is 2 for 3 as well.
1: Keep getting traffic against Bieber. See if somebody can make him pay. Pena is the right man for the job.
0: And Jeremy Pena will come up trying to extend his hit streak to a 15th game. Out to the mound first goes Kirk.
1: Well, since the All-Star break, the third best OPS in all of baseball is C.J. Abrams of the Nationals. Second, Yordan Alvarez. And first, with the highest OPS since the All-Star break, it's Jeremy Pena. 13.35 since the All-Star game.
0: Acuna will stand in as the tying run. Blue Jays up 3-0, two outs. Bottom of the sixth, that's Diaz at second, and Smith at first for the Astros. Babers set, delivers. And Pena pops it foul and out of play off to the right. Started him off with a curveball. Strike one. Angel De Los Santos has joined Mai in the Astros bullpen. So both bullpens with double-barreled action right now. The 0-1 to Pena. And that's blooped in the shallow center. Straw coming in. He'll have to play it on a bounce. Diaz around third. He will score. Throw goes to third. It's not in time. Throw down to second. Not in time as well. Astros are on the board on Pena's RBI single. And it is 3-1 Toronto. Jeremy with a 15-game hit streak.
1: Well, he just fought it off. Straw couldn't do anything about it. They're going to walk Yordan Alvarez, I'm sure of it, with the base open.
0: Yeah, there's no way you pitch to Yordan here.
1: But the Astros finally, with the base hit and runners in scoring position, John Schneider is coming out of the dugout. He's going to make a move to the bullpen.
0: And it looks like he signaled for the righty, which, again, indicates that they're likely going to walk Yordan here. Had a righty and a lefty up. So Bieber is done after 5 2/3 innings. Responsible for the two men on. Astros trailing 3-1. 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

0: Braden Fisher into the game. He's not getting booed because he's Braden Fisher. He's getting booed because Yordan Alvarez was intentionally walked. So now the bases are loaded. Tying runs in scoring position. Alvarez, the go-ahead run at first. 3-1 Blue Jays. Two outs here in the sixth. First pitch to Isak Paredes is low for a ball. Paredes 0-2 with a walk. 23rd intentional walk drawn by Yordan Alvarez. He is four away from the Astros' record for intentional walks in the season. Jeff Bagwell drew 27 intentional walks in 1997. The 1-0. Swing and a foul tip held on to by Kirk. That was the curveball from Braden Fisher, who's making his 52nd appearance, 4.08 ERA for the right-hander, who's from the Houston area, Clear Falls High School. Bases full of Astros, the 1-1. Paredes bounces it foul left side, and it's 1-2. That's Smith at third, Pena the tying run at second, Alvarez at first. Astros down by two.
1: Paredes with two strikes typically goes the other way. He's not afraid to flip one the other direction.
0: Astros with three straight two-out hits, looking for a fourth two-out hit here. 1-2. That bounces and off the chest protector of Kirk to his left. He gets to it quickly enough to prevent any advance. That was a 55-footer.
1: How do you block that pitch?
0: Amazing.
1: Almost bounced over Kirk. Stocky catcher, but he got it high off of his chest protector and kept it pretty close by.
0: So it's a 2-2 count to Paredes. Fisher, the right-hander, sat at the belt. Pitch on the way. That's high, full count.
1: How about this? Dalton Varsho is on deck.
0: No place to put Paredes. And many in this crowd of nearly 23,000 rise. Bases loaded, two out. 3-2 to Paredes. And Isak pops it up, third base side, into foul ground. Okamoto, a couple of steps, makes the catch, and the side is retired. Astros leave them loaded, but they get on the board thanks to Pena's RBI single. And after six innings, Blue Jays 3, Astros 1.
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1: Blue Jays lead it 3-1. Top of the seventh inning. New pitcher for the Astros, Tatsuya Amai, coming in out of the bullpen for the first time. 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
1: 15 starts for Amai so far this year. First time in relief. He'll face the bottom third, beginning with Ernie Clement of the Blue Jays. And the first pitch from Amai is a strike at the knees. The strikeout numbers are great for Amai. 72 punchouts and 58 and two-thirds innings. Just the inconsistencies not knowing what you're going to get from game to game is what hurt. This one's punched into left field toward the line. Trammell with an easy play makes the catch, the left fielder. And there's one out.
0: Seeing Amai really struggle to get into ball games. The first inning has been a problem for him. And it was more evident than in his last appearance, his start against the Angels last Monday when he walked four and only got two outs.
1: Lefty hitting Jimenez. Andres Jimenez has flied out twice. Amai delivers, and it's upstairs. Jimenez showed bunt, but pulled it back. Paredes in at third base, both feet on the grass. Amai with the fastball and the slider, swing and a miss there. It's 1-1, that at 94, and also split-fingered fastball and a changeup.
0: It seems like it's that fastball command that just isn't there early in a lot of his starts.
1: Here's the 1-1. Swing and a miss. That one tailing away, that fastball. And it's 1-2 to Jimenez.
0: And you mentioned the strikeout numbers for Amai, how impressive they've been. Yeah. So it shows you he's got the stuff to put guys away if he gets ahead, but has struggled to do that at times.
1: Blue Jays lead 3-1. One out here in the seventh. And the 1-2 pitch. Breaking ball is low and in to Jimenez, and it's 2-2. Blue Jays in fifth place, 13.5 games back in their division. Astros on a heater. They've won 6 in a row and 11 of their last 12. Here's a 2-2. And that almost hit him again. And breaking balls, 3-2. That command can really get to MI. Here's the 3-2. Delivers. And that's poked to right field. Easy play. Cam Smith. Not any easier than that as he comes in a couple of steps and puts it away for two outs. Probably didn't even make a noise in the leather of his glove.
0: 96 on that fastball. Got it in on Jimenez.
1: Here's Miles Straw. He's 2-for-2, ninth place hitter, a double and a singles. Got a stolen base, but hasn't scored. Third baseman Paredes comes in, take away the bunt. First pitch, he pours it in there for strike one.
0: Sorry, Steve, another encouraging outing for Javier tonight. Didn't walk anyone, six innings, three runs.
1: Innings. Take that.
0: Yep.
1: Here's the 0-1. Hits it into center field. Equal opportunity. Left fielder, right fielder, now center fielder. Varsho puts it away, and that's a 1-2-3 for Tatsuya Amai. Go to the seventh inning stretch. Blue Jays lead 3-1.
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1: Braden Fisher back out there. Bottom of the seventh inning at Daikin Park. Blue Jays lead 3-1. And the Astros will send Dalton Varsho to the plate. Just acquired today from the Blue Jays. And he takes the first pitch high from his former teammate Braden Fisher for ball one. Varsho so far 1-for-3. Speedy left-handed hitter. He's 9-for-9 in stolen base attempts this year. We haven't talked about that. Here's the 1-0. And Fisher misses low and into Varsho, who's just trying to get on base more than anything. Christian Walker's on deck.
0: Generally, someone in his career, Varsho, who has not drawn a lot of walks.
1: Here's the 2-0 from Fisher. Breaking ball in there for a strike, and it's 2-1. 30 years old. Outfielders are deep. Here's the 2-1 to Dalton Varsho. The pitch misses outside, and it's 3-1 now. Of course, the Astros have been talking about getting a left-handed bat for a long time now.
0: Right.
1: I have a better strategy. 3-1 is popped foul, back behind home plate. Catcher runs out of room. I would have traded, and it wouldn't matter who, but I would have traded for Will Smith. It could have been either Will Smith the pitcher or Will Smith the catcher, but whoever you get, the last six World Series, there's been a Will Smith that has won. Will Smith the pitcher 3 times and Will Smith the catcher 3 times. This one's bounced foul to the right.
0: Will Smith the pitcher has been retired now.
1: Bring him out of retirement. Well, Will Smith the pitcher won in 2021 with Atlanta.

0: practice with the breaking ball. A lot of sliders from Fisher.
1: The lefty, Brendan Little, gets up again in the Toronto bullpen.
0: Astros are third in the major leagues in home runs, 155. Ground ball, weakly hit to the shortstop on a broken bat. Jimenez to second, out over to first base, double play. So another slider from Fisher, and he gets it off the end of the bat for the ground ball double play. Here's Altuve. Astros down by two. Altuve's one for three. And once again, just trying to get on base. Fisher from the first base side of the rubber and delivers the pitch, and it's a breaking ball missing low.
1: Might be the last hitter for Fisher, no matter what, with the lefty Trammell on deck.
0: One-oh pitch finds the plate. It's 1-1. Astros have out-hit the Blue Jays 9-7. Breaking ball, swing and a miss. 1-2, Altuve swings right through it.
1: Yeah, the Astros have had traffic in every inning, but just the one run to show for it.
0: Here's the 1-2. Breaking ball, ground ball, left side, and it's through into left field for Altuve. His second knock, he's 2-for-4.
1: And congratulations to Jose Altuve. He has tied Bobby Abreu for fourth most hits by a player born in Venezuela. Jose and Bobby Abreu each with 2,470 hits. Only Miguel Cabrera, Omar Vizquel, and Luis Aparicio have more among Venezuelan-born players.
0: John Schneider out of the dugout. He's going to come get the baseball, so the Astros get that man on, and it's going to be the potential tying run to the plate. And as of now, it's Taylor Trammell. We'll see who the pitcher is in just a little bit. 3-1 lead for the Blue Jays. 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
6: Your attention, please, for the Astros. Pinch hitting for the left fielder, Trammell. Number 9, Zach DeCenzo.
0: All right, new pitcher for the Blue Jays with a runner on first base and two outs. It's Brendan Little, the lefty. The Astros will counter with pinch hitter Zach DeCenzo. Zach with a home run this year, fouls the first pitch off. Trammell out of the game now. He was 0-for-3. Little, the 29-year-old lefty, has pitched in 10 games this year. ERA, 13.5. Here's the 0-1. Tip foul in

0: catcher's glove, 0-2.
1: DeCenzo 3 for 12 with a double as a pinch hitter this year.
0: Astros won 2 of 3 against the Blue Jays in June at the Rogers Center. Here's the 0-2. And he strikes him out. That ball's in the dirt, gets away just a little bit from Kirk. He'll throw to first base to complete the strikeout, and that'll do it for Houston here in the seventh inning. We'll go to the eighth inning. Blue Jays with a 3-1 lead over the Astros.
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0: Blue Jays with a 3-1 lead over the Astros as we start the eighth inning. Tatsuya Amai, second inning of relief. At a 1-2-3 seventh inning, facing Nathan Lucas, who's 0-3 tonight. Paredes in on the grass at third. Amai delivers. And that's pulled right side on one hop. Backhanded by the first baseman, Walker. He underhands to Amai. One pitch, one out. Zach DeCenzo pinch hit in the bottom of the seventh. Stays in the game in left field. Score big on Authentic Gear at MLBShop.com. 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One out of nobody on for Vladimir Guerrero Jr., 0-3. He's popped out twice on the infield. First pitch, and that's over for a strike. 93 on the fastball. Nothing in one. Three runs, seven hits for Toronto. One run, 10 hits for the Astros, who have also been charged with the game's only error. 0-1. And that's a little low. It's a slider, and it's a 1-1 count. One delivery. Swing and a miss. Another slider running away from Guerrero. It's a ball and two strikes. We were talking earlier about Guerrero and his home run drought at the Rogers Center. He hasn't homered at home since game six of last year's ALCS against Seattle. 1-2. And that is down and away with a slider. Just off the plate, 2-2.
1: It just doesn't make any sense, does it?
0: None whatsoever.
1: Looks like he was poised to really break out this year after the momentum he probably had of how well he performed in the postseason.
0: Swing and a miss. Got him on a slider. Guerrero strikes out for the second time today. The first for Amai, and there are two outs.
1: Just goes to show you how much confidence plays into this game.
0: Yeah, Guerrero hit .397 in the postseason last year for the Blue Jays and had 29 hits, tied for the second most in a single postseason. One behind his teammate, Ernie Clement, who had 30 hits in that same postseason. Here's Kazuma Okamoto, first pitch, and that is just inside, and it's challenged by Diaz. Diaz is correct. That pitch is a strike, split the outside corner. Astros still have both of their ABS challenges. So it's an 0-1 count now to Okamoto. Amai delivers. And that's up and in. It's 1-1. Make sure you stay tuned for the 10th inning postgame show on our flagship station, KBME 790, immediately following your coverage on the Astros radio network. 1-1. Swing and a miss. Tied him up with a fastball in, and it's 1-2. 96 on that fastball. We'll see Amai add and subtract off that fastball.
1: And it plays up, too. He's got a kind of a short-arm delivery.
0: The 1-2. Swing and a miss. Got him on the slider in the dirt. And it's a 1-2-3 inning for Okamoto, who set down all six he has faced. Astros pitchers have set down the last 12 Blue Jays in order. We go to the bottom of the eighth. Blue Jays 3, Astros 1. 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
0: Blue Jays lead the Astros 3-1, bottom of the eighth. And the lefty Brendan Little still in for Toronto, facing Yiner Diaz. Little got the final out of the seventh. First pitch is low for a ball. Yiner 2-for-3, couple of singles and a run score. 10 hits for the Astros tonight. They about hit the Blue Jays 10-7, but all 10 of the Astros hit singles. They've had base runners in every single inning, have had a hit in every single, in all but one inning, actually. Swing and a miss, and it's 1-1. That was a curveball from Little. Shane Bieber started for the Blue Jays, gave up a run over 5 2/3 innings. And then it was Braden Fisher throwing a scoreless inning. 1-1. Swing and a miss. Slider down, and it's 1-2.
1: Some sharp breaking stuff. That knuckle curve and slider combination, pretty lethal.
0: Little, the native of Lynchburg, Pennsylvania. Diaz back in the box after using his timeout. Cam Smith on deck, and then the lineup turns over to Pena. 1-2. Swing and a miss. Got him on the curveball. He just tied up Diaz in knots that entire at bat. Second time Yiner has struck out tonight, one away.
1: It's nasty. See why they keep going to him with the inflated ERA.
0: Spent quite a bit of time at AAA this year. Third stint of the big leagues for Little. Cam Smith, 2-for-3, couple of singles. Lefty delivers, and that's down and in for a ball. Astros chase Bieber from the game in the sixth, but Jeremy Pena singled home Yiner Diaz for the only run for the Astros at this point. And that's when they brought in Fisher. Intentionally walked Yordan to load the bases with two out. And Fisher, after working the count full to Isak Paredes, got him to foul out. 1-0 to Smith. That's down. Missed with a fastball at 96, 2-0. Delivery. And that's off the outside corner and a tap of the helmet by Kirk. I think Kirk's going to win this. I think that just did graze the outside corner. And it did.
6: Pitch and strike. Toronto has one more remaining.
0: Emil Jimenez has been questioned quite often tonight, and only once has he had the right answer. It's 2-1 now to Cam Smith. Pitch on the way, and there's a strike on the outside corner with the curve, 2-2.
1: Single will work right here with Pena and Alvarez due next.
0: To the top of the order, get the tying run up there. 2-2. Swing and a foul tip, or was it? Nope. It's just a swing and a miss, was in the dirt. As Smith strikes out, that's three batters face, three strikeouts for Brendan Little, and there are two out.
1: You don't want to fall behind on the count on this guy.
0: Here's Pena. He had an RBI single for the Astros, only tally in the six. As Jeremy now with a 15-game hit streak. 1-for-4 tonight. Little delivers in the dirt. In and out of the mid of Kirk. Ball one.
1: There's some rumors today about maybe St. Louis trading Alec Burleson, first baseman that's having a nice year. Been nice to have him in the lineup tonight. He had three homers.
0: 1-0. It's down to that. What's the old saying? Sometimes the best trades are the ones you don't make.
1: Yeah, exactly.
0: That appears to be the case at least for one night for the Cardinals. St. Louis did trade Lars Nootbaar away, traded him to Arizona. 2-0 now to Pena. Astros down 3-1. The pitch. That's in the dirt. 3-0 now to Jeremy.
1: How about that game at Yankee Stadium? Cardinals went up 6-0. Then the Yankees scored 7. In the next three innings, they took a 7-6 lead, and St. Louis came back in the eighth inning with 7 themselves. They lead 13-7 in the eighth.
0: Reno to Pena. Alvarez on deck. The pitch. And that is inside for ball four. Pena draws the walk, and that'll get Alvarez to the plate as a tying run.
1: This is all you can ask for. And the pitching coach is going to come out. That's Pete Walker. Have a conversation about what they want to do here.
0: So Pete Walker and Alejandro Kirk to the mound. Josh Hader starts to crank it up in the Astros bullpen. Blue Jays have right-hander Chad Dallas warming in their pen. Two outs. They're in the bottom of the eighth inning.
1: Here's what
0: Blue
1: he told
0: Jays
1: him.
0: With a 3-1 lead.
1: Here's what he told him. He said, I don't care if you walk him. Don't throw him a strike. Set off the plate. Do whatever you have to do. If he chases, good.
0: So Yordan stands in. He's 1-for-2. He has singled, and he's walked twice, once intentionally.
1: And we've seen this story.
0: Alvarez leads the majors with 35 homers. Left-on-left matchup. Pena at first. First pitch. Curveball snaps in there for a strike, nothing and one.
1: That's the best thing that could have happened to Yordan. Now they think they can get him.
0: Astros have never led in this game. The 0-1. Swing and a miss. Another curveball. And Yordan unable to connect. And it's nothing and two. Both of these curveballs very much in the strike zone. Alvarez ready and waiting. The 0-2. Swing and a tapper foul behind home. Three straight curveballs to Yordan. That one below the zone. And the count remains 0-2.
1: Yordan batting .331 this year. Only one other qualifier in the American League hitting over .300, and that's Yandy Diaz at .301.
0: 0-2. In the dirt, good stop by Kirk. Another curveball. He may only see curveballs in this at bat. 1-2.
1: It's a good one.
0: I mean, when you're able to get a swing and miss on a curveball in the strike zone from Yordan Alvarez, that tells you how good your stuff is. Represents the tying run at the plate. Pena at first. He's not going anywhere. 1-2. Swing and a foul tip held on to by the catcher, Kirk. Another curveball, and Alvarez strikes out to end the inning. Little gets four outs, all of them punch outs. Astros strand one, and we go to the ninth inning. Blue Jays 3, Astros 1.
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0: Blue Jays with a 3-1 lead over the Astros as we start the ninth inning. Tetsuya Amai still out there. His third inning of relief delivers to George Springer, and it's a breaking ball strike. Springer 1-for-3 with a single. Amai has retired all six he has faced, striking out two of them. The 0-1. That zips in there for a strike, another slider. And it's quickly 0-2 to Springer. 16 of Amai's 22 pitches have been strikes. It's maybe the most encouraging development this outing. 0-2. Swing and a foul back to the screen. Slider that backed up, got in on Springer. Nothing and two still.
1: We've seen Amai stay pretty stoic in his time with the Astros. We saw highlights of him in Japan where he was pretty fiery.
0: Yeah. 0-2. Swing and a miss. Slider went straight down. Springer straight through it. Three strikeouts in a row for Amai. One out. Tyler Rogers, the side-arming right-hander, is warming in the Blue Jays bullpen, preparing for a potential save chance in the bottom of the ninth. Paredes, Varsho, and Walker due up for the Astros. Louis Varland is the Blue Jays closer, but he threw 31 pitches yesterday. First pitch to Alejandro Kirk is high for a ball, so clearly Varland not available tonight. Kirk homer to get the scoring started for the Blue Jays in the second, 1-for-3. Here's the 1-0, and that's at the letters, 1-1.
1: Well, at the very least, if Amai can finish this inning, in this game, it would give the Astros relievers a blow.
0: Absolutely. Pitching for the first time in a week. First relief appearance of the season. The kick in the 1-1. Swing and a miss. Ran a fastball up and in, and it's 1-2. 95 on that heater.
1: I think he could throw one in the other batter's box, and Kirk might swing now.
0: The 1-2. And that's popped up first base side. That'll reach the seats foul behind the Astros dugout about five rows. 1-2 still. Rangers losing to the Giants 4-0, bottom of the eighth. Mariners idle. Astros 2.5 up on the Rangers and 3 up on Seattle. 1-2. Kirk fouls it over the screen. That'll make it into the Honda Club level. And it's 1-2 still. Ran another fastball in on Kirk. One, two again. Bounce that one in there. The slider off the glove of Yiner. 2-2. Alejandro Kirk listed at 5'8", 245 pounds. Catcher's build, as they would say. It's ready for a 2-2. Here it is. Swing and a miss. Got him on the slider. Four consecutive strikeouts for Tetsuya Amai. Two out.
1: That's what he can do.
0: Now it's Jesus Sanchez, who's 1-for-3, RBI single back in the fourth. Blue Jays lead 3-1, two out, nobody on for Toronto, top of the ninth. Just now Sanchez will use his timeout before his at-bat even begins. Pitch on the way. Hit off the hands, back to the screen, strike one.
1: 97 on the heater.
0: I believe that's the hardest one he's thrown so far. Been very impressive in this outing. Oh, one. Swing and a miss. Awkward swing at a slider away. Nothing and two.

0: two-strike pitch. Swing and a foul tip held on to by Diaz. High fastball gets Sanchez again at 97. And Tetsuya Mai strikes out the side. He retires all nine he faces in his three innings of relief. We go to the bottom of the ninth inning. Blue Jays 3, Astros 1. Hey, Astros fans. 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

0: Blue Jays with a 3-1 lead over the Astros, bottom of the ninth. Astros' six-game win streak in jeopardy as Tyler Rogers comes in, trying to get the final three outs, facing Isak Paredes to start. Sidearming right-hander delivers a first-pitch fastball at 82, which is about what he averages, and it's strike one. Paredes 0-for-3 with a walk. Rogers, two saves on the year, 1.65 ERA in 51 games, 0-1. And that's hit foul into the seats off to the right. Nothing and two. Rogers, 49 innings, 40 hits, 14 walks, 27 strikeouts. Getting the opportunity here because Louis Varland, regular closer for the Blue Jays, 31 pitches, getting two outs yesterday in the loss against the Cardinals. 0-2. That is off the outside corner. And it's 1-2 now to Paredes.
1: Induces a boatload of ground balls. Want to make him get it up a little bit.
0: 1-2. And that is just below the zone. It's 2-2. Lowest release point of any pitcher in baseball, Tyler Rogers. Native of Littleton, Colorado, just outside of Denver. 2-2. Ground ball up the middle. Pass Rogers may have touched it. Picked up by the shortstop Jimenez, who throws to first, and there's one away. When Rogers is at his best, that's what he's doing, getting guys to hit it on the ground. By the way, Davis Schneider now playing left field for the Blue Jays for Jesus Sanchez. So one out, nobody on, and it's Rogers' former teammate as of a few hours ago, Dalton Varsho, 1-for-3, single and a walk in his Astros debut. Pitch on the way, and that's up and in for ball one, 84 on that fastball. Rogers signing a three-year, $37 million deal with Toronto this offseason. Seven seasons with the Giants, went to the Mets at the deadline last year. 1-0. Breaking ball, a little high. It's 2-0. As a twin brother, Taylor Rogers, who's a hard thrower, not a sidearm. 2-0. That's a ground ball pull, just foul up the first baseline. And it's 2-1 to Varsho. Taylor Rogers currently with the Twins. Two-one of Varsho, and he pops it up. That'll reach the seats foul behind the Blue Jays' third base dugout, and it's 2-2. Trying to get a man on, get the tying run of the plate. One out, bottom of the ninth.
1: Well, you don't see submariners much anymore.
0: Sure don't.
1: Tough just to find the release point early on in the AB.
0: 2-2. Hit foul off the leg of Varsho. 2-2 still. Rogers works from the third base side of the rubber. 2-2. High bouncer, left side, charging Jimenez. Shortstop backhands. Low throw to first, and just in time, maybe. It's called an out. Astros are going to take a look at it to see if they want a challenge, and they don't. And the Astros are down to their final out.
1: Love that hustle, though, and he's fast.
0: So Christian Walker, the final hope for the Astros. Down by two, nobody on. Walker is singled in four trips. Rogers delivers. And Walker hits it in the air toward the right field corner. Long run for Lucas. Slows down, makes the catch, a step onto the warning track, and that is the ball game. The Houston Astros see their win streak end at six games as they fall to the Toronto Blue Jays 3-1 in the first game of this three-game series. We'll be back with the Gallery Furniture post-game show after this.
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0: 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Astros fall to the Toronto Blue Jays tonight 3-1. Blue Jays 3 runs, 7 hits, no errors, 3 left on. Astros 1 run, 10 hits, 1 error, 13 left. Shane Bieber 3-2 with the win for the Blue Jays. Christian Javier 1-2 with the loss for the Astros. Tyler Rogers, his third save. Time of game, 2 hours and 28 minutes, played in front of 22,789 at Daikin Park. Roof closed tonight as the Blue Jays win their fourth game in their last five to improve to 53-60. Astros see their win streak end at 6 games, just their second loss in their last 13, as the Astros are now 58-56. We'll be back with more of the Gallery Furniture postgame show right after this.
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0: Astros fall to the Blue Jays tonight 3-1. Toronto never trailed in this game. They got on the board in the second when Alejandro Kirk led off the inning with a home run off Christian Javier. Toronto got two more in the fourth. Kazuma Okamoto and George Springer back-to-back singles to start the inning. After Alejandro Kirk popped out to first, up came Jesus Sanchez. He singled to left. That scored Okamoto. The throw in was errant to home plate as it got past Diaz, and an error was charged to Trammell, allowing Springer to go to third and Sanchez to second. And then Ernie Clement hit a sac fly to left field. That scored Springer, and it was a 3-0 Blue Jays lead. Astros had traffic in all but one inning tonight, including in the sixth. It was Shane Bieber, the starter, still on the mound with two out. Yainer Diaz and Cam Smith with back-to-back singles to put two men on for the Astros for Jeremy Pena. The 0-1 to Pena. And that's blooped into shallow center. Straw coming in. He'll have to play it on a bounce. Diaz around third. He will score. Throw goes to third. It's not in time. Throw down to second. Not in time as well. Astros are on the board on Pena's RBI single, and it is 3-1 Toronto. Jeremy with a 15-game hit streak. So the Astros got on the board. They then pulled Bieber, brought in Braden Fisher. He intentionally walked Yordan Alvarez to load the bases, but Isak Paredes fouled out on a 3-2 pitch to extinguish that threat, and the Astros would wind up losing by that 3-1 score. Make sure you stay tuned for the 10th inning show with Matt Thomas on KBME 790 immediately following our game coverage. Steve Sparks with a look around the majors as the Gallery Furniture postgame show continues next.
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17: 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There's some games still going on. They're in the top of the ninth inning at Wrigley, and the Cubs lead the Dodgers 10-5. San Francisco 5, Texas Rangers nothing. They're in the top of the ninth inning in Arlington. Tampa beat Colorado 10-4. Arizona over the San Diego Padres 3-0. That's just in the fourth inning. Philadelphia doubles up the Washington Nationals 6-3. St. Louis in a topsy-turvy game. They beat the Yankees 13-7. And it was the Pittsburgh Pirates taking care of the Milwaukee Brewers 4-3. Bubba Chandler, the winner in that game. Once again, the Astros lose to the Blue Jays 3-1's the final. Shane Bieber gets the win. He's 3-2. Christian Javier, 6 innings, 3-run ball, but takes the loss. He's 1-2. That's it for your Major League Scoreboard. Robert Ford will be right back to wrap it up.
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0: Blue Jays play the second game of this three-game series tomorrow night. It'll be Hayden Wesneski on the mound for the Astros, 1-0, 4.76 ERA, against Trey Savage, who's 5-5 with a 3.73 ERA for the Blue Jays. 7:10 first pitch will be on the air with Astro Launch beginning at 6:40 on the Houston Astros Radio Network. Certainly hope you can join us. I'd like to thank all who made tonight's broadcast possible. Our studio producer is Josh C. Our producer engineer is Matt Bolts. For Steve Sparks and Robert Ford, saying so long. Once again, the final score from Daikin Park, Toronto Blue Jays 3, Houston Astros 1.
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0: 2-2. Curveball pulled, and that's under the glove of Guerrero. Diving stop at short right by the second baseman. Clement is thrown to first, not nearly in time. And Dalton Varsho has himself a hit in his first Astros at bat.
32: Gets a chance to show off his speed, too. Man, he can really get down the line. One of the best center fielders in all of baseball. And as soon as it caromed off of the glove of the first baseman, they weren't going to be able to throw him out.
33: Yeah, it wasn't the cleanest thing in the world, but it will still go in the box score as a hit. That is Dalton Varsho's first plate appearance as a member of the Astros. He gets a hit. The Astros get 10 of them. Only one touches home plate. Ooh, tough night for the runners in scoring position guy. 1-for-5 runners in scoring position. 13 men left on base. You're supposed to win games when you get 10 hits, especially when you hold the opponents to 7. And how about our relief pitcher of the game brought to you by Trajan Wealth Management? Did you have Tatsui Imai on your bingo card with 3 scoreless innings, 5 strikeouts, and 34 pitches in 3 innings? Yeah, I didn't either. But that's it. So there's the good side of it. Your new guy gets a couple of trips to the field, one on a base on ball, one on a singing eye single that was deflected. Astros didn't, again, sprayed hits all day long and got 10 of them. Am I right about this? They were all singles, right? 10 singles today? Yeesh. I mean, that's not, the normal case, especially when you got Yordan Alvarez, Mr. OPS of nearly 1,100 doing his thing. But that's exactly what happened today as the Astros found themselves dropping the opener of a three-game series to Toronto by a score of 3-1. Matt Thomas with you on the 10th Inning Show, and we are ready to talk some Astros baseball with you. I'm going to give you the phone numbers three times, so you have no excuse why you can't be calling the show here on Sports Talk 790. 713-212-5790, 713-212-5790. That's 713-212-5790. Jeremy Payne is our player of the game, drives in the only run of the contest, also draws a walk. Hitting streak continues. Now his OPS is up to 900 on the year. Good going, Jeremy. But everybody else had a little bit of contributions in terms of getting on bases. Just nobody could hit the key hit. Jose Altuve with two hits today. Yonner Diaz with two hits. Cam Smith with two hits. Just could not string anything together as the Astros on trade deadline deal day acquire Dalton Varsho for Spencer Arrigetti. You want to talk about that? You want to talk about the game? I'm here and ready to visit with you at 713-212-5790. 713-212-5790. A start for Christian Javier. It goes down as a quality start. Six innings, seven hits, three runs, all of which were earned. He did surrender the home run in the contest, but nevertheless, I'll tell you what. I'll take it from Christian Javier. I ain't seen a whole lot of that. You give me quality starts, you're probably going to win most of the time, unless, unfortunately, you leave 13 men on base. Lots of empty RBI opportunities today for the local nine in the setback. You heard Robert run through the rundown. We'll hear quickly from Joe Espada. We will hear from you, and we'll talk this out as the Astros maintain a 2.5-game lead over the Texas Rangers in the American League West. If my scoreboard is right, as a matter of fact, I'm going to tell you this right to the second. The Astro lead has now been shaved to two because the Rangers did not play tonight. And the Rangers lost. They've now lost five in a row. Yeah. Ooh, that's going to be, if they're about to lose, which means if they lose, that'll be six in a row. Oh, yeah, they're down 5-1 to the Giants. Go G-Men. Can you say G-Men in baseball? I just did. So the Giants are beating the Rangers in the bottom of the ninth, 5-1. That's excellent news. And Seattle's off tonight. So Seattle will gain a half game on the Astros, but the Rangers will not gain any ground on that. So there you have it on that. So it's going to be 2.5 games, both 2.5 for both Seattle and for the Texas Rangers. Once Texas loses, hopefully, their sixth consecutive game. All right, with that, let's go to the phones and talk to you folks. Let's go to Samuel on the north side at 10:02 on Sports Talk 790. Samuel, what do you have tonight?
3: Hey, how's it going, guys? Obviously, it's a tough loss. I always hate to see a winning streak come to an end, but, I mean, Tatsuya Imai coming out of the bullpen for me was such a pleasant surprise. It gave me, this is me overreacting, obviously, as a fan, but he gave me Lance McCullers 2017 super reliever type vibes. Obviously, it's one game, not going to get too excited, but three innings, and especially that three pitch strikeout to end the top of the ninth. I loved it.
33: Yeah, I mean, that's the best, in the last month for Tatsuya Imai. I mean, he had those two starts in the middle of the season where he struck out 21 and walked one and looked excellent and then just has been so down and up and mostly down. Look, you didn't pay $18 million a year for him to pitch three innings, but you got to rebuild it somehow. And if he gets his confidence back by doing what he did tonight, that's only a positive sign. He's got to follow that up because that's the one thing, as you know, Samuel, he has been remarkably inconsistent in terms of good followed by a couple of bad performances.
3: Of course. But, I mean, if this can set him on the right path, get him his confidence back, he could. I mean, we've seen guys, the Tampa Bay Rays use it extensively, where they have a guy open for one inning, two, and then their bolt guy comes in and gets five or six. Mm-hmm. I'm not saying that's what they have to do with Imai, It could be an option. I mean, pitchers are weird. They're very weird guys.
33: Yeah, they are. They're usually baseball players, thank you, Samuel, for the phone call, are kind of creatures of habit, but at this point, Tatsuya cannot be a man of habit because his habit has been like a horrific roller coaster. Kind of making us sick to our stomach a lot of times this year, unfortunately. But you know what? Tonight, best performance for him probably in weeks with three shutout innings of relief baseball. All right, fish links in the books. Giants did beat the Rangers, so the Astros wake up tomorrow morning 2.5 in front of both Texas and Seattle in the American League West. 713-212-5790 if you want to get in. We'll take a short timeout.

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16: Two-strike pitch. Swing and a foul tip held on to by Diaz. High fastball gets Sanchez again at 97. And Tetsuya Mai strikes out the side. He retires all nine he faces in his three innings of relief. We go to the bottom of the ninth inning. Blue Jays 3, Astros 1.
17: High leverage, medium leverage, save bullpen guy. Tetsuya Mai. Three pitches to wrap things up in the ninth inning, too. Astros offense did not match the overall good work from the pitching staff that Christian Javier gave. I mean, it wasn't amazing, but I'll take, again, you want to give me three.

0: three runs over six, hashtag quality start, hashtag from Christian Javier, for a guy that has been gone for as much as he has and kind of lost his way as a member of the starting rotation and came back with five scoreless frames in his last appearance against the Angels and seven strikeouts. You got to figure out who your third starter is. You just do. Matt Thomas with you on the 10th Inning Show. Number one starter, Hunter Brown. Number two starter, Peter Lambert. Number three, up for grabs. Here I am sitting here trying to set up playoff rotations. Look at me. 713-212-5790. Shane's at Daikin Park on the 10th Inning Show. Hello, Shane. Shane, you're on. Go ahead. Sugar Shane. Thank you, Shane.
1: Number three, up for grabs.
2: Dylan.
0: Dylan.
2: How's it going, Matty?
0: I'm good. Your name's Shane or Dylan?
2: This is Shane right here.
0: All right, Shane, what do you got tonight?
2: I just want to kind of talk to the experts right now. We all saw the trade come through with old Don Varsho and giving up Spencer Arrighetti. I just kind of want to see your take on that, what you think, it's good or bad. I saw a bunch of the Blue Jay fans are kind of upset about it. So yeah. I feel like it's all right. I mean, he got his first base hit, his first at bat tonight. But right. I don't know. I mean, we got seven outfielders right now. We got Bryce Matthews coming back. So what are you thinking on him?
0: It's not the worst thing in the world, honestly. And Shane, thank you for the phone call. We'll let you go in there. A little bit of delay on your end. Look, they had to go to get something. I mean, Bryce Matthews coming back does not warm the cockles of my heart. I mean, good guy, but not a guy that's going to all the... I mean, his bat's not been good. Cam Smith has heated up a little bit. Trammell's been okay. But everybody else has been meh. I mean, Lamont Wade is who Lamont Wade is. Joey LoProfito just hasn't done much. Zach DeCenzo hasn't done much. I mean, if Astros ownership, meaning Jim Crane, told the general manager, Dana Brown, you can't trade current players because you're taking a step back to move maybe a step forward, then it limits you. You don't have a great minor league system. And whose fault is that? It's... You know, certainly up for conjecture, whether it's trades of yesteryear or guys or the front office missing on guys. I mean, there's all sorts of different ways you can go on it. They were hampered. They don't have a great system. They wanted to protect their top prospects, which in their, you know, you have to when you're not deep with a minor league organization. So you were limited. And if Spencer Arrighetti was the thing you were dangling out there, I mean, you know, Spencer had a good month, but it's been a while since that month took place. Really struggled. Now he's hurt. As I said on Twitter earlier, maybe catching lightning in a bottle. Varsho's season this year is significantly worse than it was last year. And maybe part, now he's not the main reason why, but maybe part of the reason why the Blue Jays as a collective group aren't as good as they were last year when they were one win away from winning the World Series. I mean, Guerrero's had a down year. Bieber hasn't been as good. Springer has taken a step back. Varsho hasn't been as good. I mean, Varsho was a guy who was over 800 OPS last year. Great center fielder. Good speed. You saw that tonight when he got that single in his first at bat. Got to do something. Got to keep rocking it. Because the Astros didn't have a whole lot of... quote-unquote trade chips to use in order to make something special happen. All right, final call for your calls at 713-212-5790, 713-212-5790. If you want to come in, you got to do it now. But right now, I want to let you hear from the manager, Joe Espada, as the Astros fall in this contest by a score of 3-1. And here we go with the skip.
3: It's been so good about picking up runners on base tonight. Was that just kind of a frustrated night to strand on somebody?
4: You know, we had some opportunities there. We just couldn't get a big hit. We scattered some hits, no extra bases. But, you know, we hit the ball hard, that play that Miles Straw made on Trammell. That was a huge play. But I thought our bats were actually pretty good. But, you know, for me, the encouraging part was our pitching was really, really good. Both Javi and Imai, no walks, seven punchies. Imai was outstanding. The slider was wiped out.
5: With Imai, what was the difference today than his previous?
4: Three innings, five punch outs, no walks. That's that. when he's on like that, those are the results.
0: All right. A man of few words tonight. Speaking of Joe Espada, he will join me tomorrow, 12:30, here on these airwaves. We call Sports Talk 790 for the Matt Thomas Show with Ross. Tatsuya Imai will be a conversation. He retired all 9 batters he faced tonight. 5 of them, the last 5. In fact, he got 3 strikeouts. 3-1, Blue Jays over the Astros game 2. I look forward to talking with you tomorrow. As a matter of fact, in less than 12 hours from now, here on 790. Again, Joe Espada, 12:30 with us tomorrow, here on 790. Game 2, Astros and Blue Jays. Houston still enjoying a 2.5 game lead over both Seattle and Texas in the AL West. Have a great night. 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
7: It's August 3rd, and this is your Fox Deli Snapshot. Today is Watermelon Day. The idea is simple. Celebrate the tasty and delicious fruit, which is 92% water, plus it can keep you hydrated. Also on this day, 1958, the U.S. nuclear submarine Nautilus completes the first undersea voyage under the North Pole. It travels nearly 1,000 miles to reach the top of the world. Remember this? A song by the two-man group Los Del Rio, reaching the top of the charts in America, spending more time on the Billboard Hot 100 60 weeks than any other song at the time. Mary Lou Retton becomes the first American woman to capture an individual Olympic gold medal in gymnastics at the Summer Games in Los Angeles in 1984. I'm CJ Papa. That's your Fox Daily Snapshot.
8: In baseball's late game at Arizona, the Diamondbacks still lead the Padres 3-1, bottom of the eighth. Pods have won 8 of 9. They were just one game out of the last NL wildcard spot behind Philadelphia to start the day. The Phils came back for a win tonight, 6-3 over Washington, which has lost 6 in a row. St. Louis with 7 runs in the top of the eighth on 3 homers, one at the Yankees, 13-7. The Cards' Alec Burleson with 3 homers in the game and 6 RBIs. Pittsburgh led at Milwaukee 4-0 in the fourth and held on 4-3 over the Brewers. The Cubs sent the Dodgers to a fourth straight loss, 10-5. Toronto ended Houston's 6-game winning streak, 3-1. San Francisco was a winner at Texas, 5-1. Rangers have lost 6 in a row. Tampa Bay won again, 13-9 at Colorado. The Red Sox got catcher Adley Rutschman in trade from Baltimore. Seattle picked up outfielder Taylor Ward from Baltimore. I'm Steve DeSager.
9: My reputation as one of the greatest prognosticators in the history of sports. 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
11: 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Search our names. It will be there. You'll find it. 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It is there. Just search our names. Jason Smith, Mike Harmon. We love putting this content out for you every single night. So a lot has been made of the Dodgers. Tarik Skubal, which we'll get to.
12: Sky's falling, Jason.
11: It is. It's terrible. But I see your Tarik Skubal, and I raise you what the Yankees have done in the last 24 hours. And some of that is within the last hour.
12: Yeah.
11: But wait, the trade deadline is over. Yes, I want to be able to tell you. MLB made a change for the Yankees. They were allowed to make trades 6 hours after the deadline is over. So they were able to get Paul Skenes from the... No. The Yankees make two big trades earlier today, or in the last 24 hours. They get Garcia, who homered tonight. I mean, look, the guy was leading the American National League in slugging percentage. Luis Garcia is terrific. They also go out and get Ramos from the Giants. Not as good a hitter, but you look at their team and where they are hitting, worst hitting team in baseball since Aaron Judge went out. You needed something. You needed some professional at bats, right? What did we say all last week? You can't keep trying to make it work with Anthony Volpe and Jason Dominguez. You got to make moves, right? You need guys. And just like the Braves realized a few years ago when they won the World Series, they're sitting at the trade deadline. And I remember this because the Mets were in first place. Like, no, we don't want to do anything because we don't want to wake anybody up. Now you're only four games over 500. The Braves went and got four Jags the deadline, right? They went, I think Jock Peterson was one of them. They just got four guys that come in that are going to be average players. And guess what? Hey, they won the World Series, right? Acuna was hurt. They were never going to do it. Sometimes you just need an average player or an average productivity out of a position, or you just need the change to spark the team, and that can do wonders. Garcia is a terrific hitter, and to put him in the middle of this lineup, especially his home run tonight, where he didn't even get all of it, opened his body a little bit too soon, but you could see that, again, seeing the shot of his face, watching that ball not just leave the park, but in the back of the bullpen, he's like, oh man, that's a fly out to the warning track anywhere else. And that one out here, I love Yankee Stadium. Yankee Stadium is the best. So it didn't work out for them tonight, but this is a guy you're going to put in the middle of the lineup. Ramos, the same thing. He's going to play almost every day. And Judge will come back right there. Hopefully he's going to come back by the end of the month. Obviously, Judge is a big thing, right? Obviously, Judge is a big thing. But I felt like the Yankees are back to being the Yankees now because they traded four pitchers for Garcia. That's a great move. Getting Ramos, that's a pretty good move. Getting a guy that's going to come in and just give you more production because he's at the very least an average player, right? This is what the Yankees are. It's time to fear the Yankees.

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0: 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Check it out. All right, time now for the instant trivia. Luis Garcia joined blank to become the second player in franchise history with a go-ahead home run in the seventh inning or later in his Yankee debut. We will time shift, by the way, Maller to the third degree for ratings purposes. Not because the clock was effed up.
1: Quickly.
0: Nothing to do with the clock being screwed up. It's always Lorena's fault when the clock is messed up. If the clock goes well, we take full credit. If not, we blame Lorena. You need to have a fall girl. You got to have a woman to blame.
1: That's
0: and
1: me.
0: That's why we hired Lorena, to blame her. All right, anyway, again, Luis Garcia. Some people think that's literally Lorena, which is troubling.
1: Not true.
0: Luis Garcia Jr. joined blank to become the second player in franchise history with a go-ahead home run in the seventh inning or later in his Yankee debut. And that is the question. What is the answer? Let's see. Does anyone know the answer? Mike Pagliarulo, great name by Alf, the alien opiner. Who else do we have? Let's see. Page down. Christina in Spokane says, Spokane is burning. We live a block away from the evacuation zone. Be careful, you two kids. Be careful. We need you. Nature Boy going with Don Zimmer as his answer. Kenny Lofton from Matthew K. in Worcester, in the Worcester area. Woo Sox season ticket guy. Well, I don't think he has season tickets, but he goes all the time. JT the Wingman going with Padres legend Gary Coleman is his answer. Chuck Knobloch from Mediocre Kabuki. Who else? The Babe from Johnny Q. Henley Bam Bam Mullins from Manuel and Gardena. Reggie Jackson, Mr. October from Analog Al. Who else do we have? Kathy and Madison said the singer Weed Man Hippie is the answer. Roberto the bus driver going with Yankee legend Hideki Rabu, who loved porn. Do you have an answer, Lorena?
1: Wilbur the pig.
0: No, the correct answer would be Alex Johnson back in 1974. Alex Johnson at Fenway. Alex Johnson.
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21: The St. Louis Cardinals scored 7 runs in the top of the 8th, 1 at the Yankees, 13-7. Alec Burleson with 3 homers, 6 RBIs. The second place Yankees are now 3.5 games back of the Rays in the AL East. Tampa Bay won 13-9 at Colorado. 2 more homers for Junior Caminero. He has 32. Arizona took the late game 5-1 over San Diego. The Padres, who had won 8 of 9, are now 2 games back of Philadelphia for the last NL wildcard spot. The Phillies had a comeback victory over Washington 6-3. Pittsburgh held on 4-3 at Milwaukee. The Cubs beat the slumping Dodgers 10-5. Toronto ended Houston's 6-game winning streak 3-1. And San Francisco won 5-1 at Texas. The Rangers, who committed 5 errors, have lost 6 games in a row. The Red Sox got catcher Adley Rutschman in trade from Baltimore. Seattle got outfielder Taylor Ward from Baltimore. I'm Steve DeSager.
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22: 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Here he is, Ben Maller.
0: Big Apple Bound. Big Apple Bound. Welcome in the beginning of another hour of the Ben Maller Show. We are in the air everywhere, right alongside where you are, and we are right there at your fingertips. You just punch a couple of buttons in, and you got us. It's amazing how that works. Absolutely correct. Yes, coast to coast, border to border, and beyond, on the vast and majestically powerful microphones of FSR emanating live from the avenue of endless banter. It's Just Talk Radio, guaranteed human, from the world famous Fox Sports Radio studios, where none other than Ed and Christina in Spokane, they're back listening live because of, they claim a fire situation. So they're up all night with us, and we are happy to have them locked in. And J Scoop and J Dot and everyone else with a J in their name, as we are united with one common goal. 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All right, lead story from the zoo, the Bronx Zoo. That is where we're going to lead off here, the Bronx Zoo. The Pinstripers made another move. Now, Jen, the Yankee fan, is like, hey, the Yankees are going to make some big moves here. Okay, fine. So the Pinstripers made another couple of moves just before the deadline. If you didn't see this, perhaps not. The one that got the attention, the Yankees made a deal with the San Francisco baseball team acquiring Elliot Ramos from the Gigantes for a couple of minor leaguers. One of those minor leaguers, the son of the Hall of Famer Jeff Kent. I wonder if his kid is as big an a-hole as he is. I don't know. We'll see if the apple falls far from the tree or if it does not. So that was the transaction. Then we'll just break it down for you right there. Mixed reviews. Good jumping off point. Let us discuss the question with Mallard of the Third Degree coming up shortly. The question on this one, Yankees make a deal. They grab outfielder Elliot Ramos from the Giants. How do you assess that particular trade? All right, so I've got Paw Patrol, Chobani, and Luxor. And we will combine all of these things together, and we are going to make some Mediterranean chicken and rice is what we're going to make. Somewhat healthy. All right, so first of all, look, trading for Elliot Ramos, which is what the Yankees did, is not a master stroke. It's not. I know there are some Yankee apologists out there and rah-rah types, and they drink the Kool-Aid and they can't get enough of it. Yankee baseball. It is the baseball equivalent of borrowing your neighbor's Makita lawnmower because yours exploded, and that's it. Now, for the Yankees, their lawnmower was Aaron Judge and then Cody Bellinger and Giancarlo Stanton. All of them down for the count. Good afternoon, good evening, and good night. Judge has a rib issue. Bellinger has a bad hammy. That went whammy. So those guys are out. Giancarlo Stanton has always gone AWOL. That's his superpower, is going AWOL. So this is what's known as a temporary fix. It's kind of like getting one of those Paw Patrol Band-Aids, and it just solves the issue temporarily. This one, of course, has launch angle, which makes the kids very excited. It's got the launch angle. So Ramos, he swings like he's trying to literally fight the air. He wants to fight the air. And when he does hit the ball, which happens occasionally, he hits it extremely hard, and you assume that he'll benefit from playing in Williamsport. And a lot of people don't know this. Yankee Stadium, the dimensions are the same as Williamsport, Pennsylvania, where they have that Little League World Series. And so, but here's the problem. There's always a catch. He strikes out a lot. That is his special thing that he does. A lot of strikeouts there, Ramos, and rarely walks. And plays below average defense. Other than that, it's all good. So eventually, this is a platoon player. When the Yankees at some point get their guys back in 2028 or 2029, Ramos will be a platoon player. It's kind of like putting an orange traffic cone in the middle of a pothole. It warns people to stay away from the pothole. It does not solve the problem. So if this goes wrong, then Ramos is a expensive roster filler. If it goes right, he's a slightly better than average roster filler. That's what Elliot Ramos is. Now, meanwhile, the music has stopped. Everyone put their pens down and grab a chair. The trade deadline is over. So the Yankees ended up dealing a relief pitcher to the Pirates you've never heard of. They picked up Luis Garcia Jr., who hit a dinger in his Yankee

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0: 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No, no, no. We're much cooler than that. 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Yeah, we just stay up all night recording the podcast, and we happen to broadcast it live on the radio and all that stuff. And a lot of you tell me you only hear this hour, whether you're working or just getting up, trying to get the jump on the traffic, doing the grown-up thing. 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I just did. It's available everywhere you get your podcast. It's called, and this is really a creative name, and I don't know who came up with it. Some big marketing person at Fox came up with it. It's called the Ben Maller Show podcast. Wow. I know, it's wild. Really crazy. And so check that out. It's all 4 hours. It's also been cannibalized. And according to Ryan and Shrewsbury, today's episode is 1.8 seconds long. So best of 1.8 seconds long.
1: That's pretty good.
0: Thank you. Check out the Ben Maller Show podcast. And on the weekends, the Fifth Hour podcast. Don't forget last weekend, the crappiest podcast ever that I was a part of. That was on the Friday pod last week. But now here we go.
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0: And away we go. 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
3: I learned from it.
0: All right. I learned from it.
3: Play again. I learned from it.
0: All right. Do you recognize that voice? You do? All right. Call up 877-99 on Fox. I say caller 5. We'll get it. Caller 5.
1: I'm going to say caller 3.
0: All right. Koopaloo.
4: I think it's going to be caller 5.
0: All right. Let's go to the phones right now, and we'll start out with caller number 1. Frank the Tank is in Iowa. Frank, you're my leadoff hitter on Cite the Bite.
5: Is that the worst baseball player in the world, John Rocker?
0: Is that John Rocker? No. He was actually not bad for a couple years and then became bad. Let's go to Eddie in Charlotte. This is the famous thumbs up, thumbs down, Eddie. Hello, Eddie.
6: Hello, Mr. Maller. Is that possibly quarterback of the New York Football Giants, Jackson Dart?
0: Is that Jackson Dart of the Giants? No, that is incorrect. Eddie, but keep listening. You'll be surprised. And we need thumbs up, thumbs down, Eddie. We need thumbs up, thumbs down. So later this week, let's do it. All right. Nickname. Here we go. First clue. Had the nickname Nature Boy in high school in tribute to wrestling legend Ric Flair. Play it again.
3: I learned from it.
0: Play it again.
3: I learned from it.
0: 2% chance is in Alabama on Cite the Bite. He's caller number 3.
7: I'm going to go with Drake May.
0: Is that Drake May of the Patriots? No, that is not 2% chance. Call us tomorrow. We'll do some hot dating talk with you. There you go. Let's go to Alex, who's caller number 4 in Southern California. Hello, Alex. Welcome.
8: Is it Nacho Libre?
0: Is that the great Nacho Libre? Tremendous answer. Thank you.
8: Wrong.
0: Thank you for that. All right. Time for caller number 5, but first a clue. Oh, we don't have time. We don't have it. You know who it is? Cam Scadaboo. Giants, Cam Scadaboo.
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22: 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A dome stadium, it holds nearly 50,000 for a baseball game. 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
23: Here's the pitch by Bruce. There's a looper to left center field. They're going to have to hurry on that one. Morgan Domini got it! A beautiful play by Joe Morgan. Lewis back in the hole, go to second, it's all over, and Houston wins it 3-2, and Durker has his first complete game of his Major League career. Jimmy Wynn is singled over third.
24: Pitch to Jorgensen, ground ball, Watson's got it, it's all over, and Durker has the no-hitter.
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25: The St. Louis Cardinals scored 7 runs in the top of the 8th, 1 at the Yankees, 13-7. Alec Burleson with 3 homers, 6 RBIs. The second place Yankees are now 3.5 games back of the Rays in the AL East. Tampa Bay won 13-9 at Colorado. 2 more homers for Junior Caminero. He has 32. Arizona took the late game 5-1 over San Diego. The Padres, who had won 8 of 9, are now 2 games back of Philadelphia for the last NL wildcard spot. The Phillies had a comeback comeback victory over Washington 6-3. Pittsburgh held on 4-3 at Milwaukee. The Cubs beat the slumping Dodgers 10-5. Toronto ended Houston's six-game winning streak 3-1. And San Francisco won 5-1 at Texas. The Rangers, who committed five errors, have lost six games in a row. The Red Sox got catcher Adley Rutschman in trade from Baltimore. Seattle got outfielder Taylor Ward from Baltimore. I'm Steve DeSager.
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0: Two pros and a cup of Joe, Fox Sports Radio, LeVar Arrington, Brady Quinn, Jonas Knox with you here. Coming up top of next hour, a little over 10 minutes from now, it's back. Not LeVar, but it's back. And we'll tell you what it is again a little over 10 minutes from now here on FSR. By the way, before we get to another edition of In Case You Missed It, be sure to check out our YouTube channel for the show. 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
1: Sometimes you can't get to everything in the world of sports or entertainment. Good thing the guys are here to bring you In Case You Missed It.
0: Guys, we got a little bit of a problem here.
2: Uh-oh.
0: All right. We've chronicled the Ricky Pearsall, the Kyle Shanahan, just sort of the issues the 49ers have had. And you're probably thinking, well, you know, just a couple of freak occurrences, isolated incidents, not a big deal, nothing to worry about. Then you start to look down the list of 49ers that are currently dealing with an injury. Mike Evans, Pearsall, Andrew Farmer, Stribling.
2: Mike Evans looked injured. James. He looks injured healthy.
0: Malik Mustafa, Kalen Black. There's Christian Kirk. Like, there's a number of guys that are currently dealing with something with the 49ers. And so people have now started to reignite the, hey, where do they practice at? And it's real close to that substation or nuclear reactor or whatever we want to call it. And I don't know how you guys felt about training camp, or if you preferred going away for training camp, or, you know, staying locally or at the team facility. But I know Fred Warner loves sticking around and being there, but maybe there is something too. We should probably take the training camp elsewhere if we're going to continue on here, because the substation discussions have become louder and louder with the 49ers dealing with all these issues.
2: Okay.
3: Well, I mean, what do they do during the season comes around then? They just, I mean, it's right next to their stadium. It's right next to their practice fields. You can go away for camp, but what happens then when you come back for the season?
0: Can't you have FIFA come in and just cover it up? They did it with Levi Stadium. They did it with the logo. They've got enough pull, apparently, to make the NFL just sort of bend the knee at will. So, like, can't FIFA just come in, pay him a few bucks, and just take care of the whole thing? You don't need it.
3: This is also something that, like, sounds like a classic Jonas Knox radio take. We're like, all right, well, like, where do the 49ers rank on, for example, RotoWire's 2026 Injury Risk Index? Well, they actually rank number one. So there is some validity. There is something to what Jonas is saying about the substation and drawing more theories because how banged up they are right now.
2: They practice next to Chernobyl.
0: They do, man. Look at that place. It's awful.
3: Wasn't that where they had their team bonding?
2: Oh,
3: did they go to Chernobyl for like a team trip or something?
0: Yeah, probably. Oh, no. We are Fox.
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7: All right, LaPorte, we've got an accident. Highway 225 outbound at the connector ramp to 146, and it's involving an 18-wheeler. It's now a hazmat situation, so traffic's starting to build. You're backed up now to Sens Road. On the North Loop westbound, the connector ramp to 45, the North Freeway. We got a stall there partially blocking that ramp. I'm Christina Cruz in the 24-hour traffic center.
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26: Give me fuel, give me fire, give me that which I desire.
27: Two-two. Curveball pulled, and that's under the glove of Guerrero. Diving stop at short right by the second baseman. Clement is throw to first, not nearly in time. And Dalton Varsho has himself a hit in his first Astros at bat. Bases loaded, two out. 3-2 to Paredes. And Isak pops it up, third base side, into foul ground. Okamoto, a couple of steps, makes the catch, and the side is retired. Astros leave him loaded, but they get on the board thanks to Pena's RBI single. Rogers delivers. And Walker hits it in the air toward the right field corner. Long run for Lucas. Slows down, makes the catch, a step onto the warning track, and that is the ball game. The Houston Astros see their win streak end at six games as they fall to the Toronto Blue Jays 3-1 in the first game of this three-game series.
1: Frustrating. Frustrating, frustrating, frustrating. Hadn't had a lot of those lately, but definitely saw that frustration play out last night.
0: And with that, we say away we go. Good morning. Welcome on in. It is the Morning Drive, Sports Talk 790. Dan Matthews hanging out with you here on a Tuesday. As you just heard Robert Ford tell you, the Astros last night unable to be able to pull through and win this one. As the pitching, well, it was there. The hitting, not so much, at least with runners in scoring position, which, if we're being honest with ourselves, that's been an issue for about the last month and a half or so. It's just that the Astros have been able to get enough of it at times to be able to win games. And look, it is one of those that you've won 11 of your last 12. And I guess the silver lining of that is that your offense at times has been really good for you. But then there's also been times where you look at this offense and you're just like, guys, you are leaving way too much here for the other side. And you saw that play out last night. Astros leave 13 runners on base to the Blue Jays 3. Now, it wasn't like the Blue Jays were really good with runners in scoring position either, because they were able to come through once out of their 8 opportunities with runners in scoring position. You too were able to come through once in just 5 chances, but still, it was those there in the early going and you can't push through. And that's exactly as Robert Ford said, the ball game right there. Because you get 6 innings of 3 runs out of Christian Javier. And I think that if any of us said, hey, you're going to get 6 innings tonight out of Christian Javier, you'd have been like, you're winning that ball game. No questions asked. Absolutely, you're going to win that game. That's not the way it plays out, though, because he gives up those 3 runs. And again, you score 1. And usually when you score 1 run in Major League Baseball, unless you've got just dynamite pitching, which the Astros don't have, it's been good. And in some cases, it's been really good. But again, when you have this pitching staff and you're only able to give them just 1 run, you're probably not winning that game. And that's the way it played out last night as the Astros drop their first one in their last 6 games after a perfect week. So try to even it up and send it to a rubber game tomorrow in this series. And that's exactly what they're going to try to do tonight. But, I mean, it is also one of those without even getting to the trade deadline, because obviously that was a huge topic of conversation yesterday and the day after, the morning after. It's always the morning after show for that. And I know a lot of you want to be able to weigh in on the trade deadline. We'll give you that opportunity. But, I mean, it's one of those where you look at last night, the struggles at the plate. And again, it's you did make a move to be able to add somebody, and you immediately put them in the lineup and have them hitting cleanup, which Varsho able to get a hit in his very first one. You heard that highlight. And then after that, he's able to work a walk. He also did chase a pitch for a strikeout too. So 1-for-4 out of him. Okay, that's fine. One of my bones of contention, though, is Isak Paredes these last few games, because you've seen numerous opportunities with him with runners in scoring position. And he's 1 for his last 12 here to start the month of August. Goes 1-for-3 in that Saturday game against the Rangers. And it was a single as part of that. But then an 0-for-5 and an 0-for-4 last night. Like, it's one of those where I understand you're not going to put together multi-hit games all the time. I understand that. Isak Paredes is a 250 hitter. I mean, that's really what he has been for much of his career. Is he able to go on decent streaks? For sure. Absolutely. I mean, at a certain point, who isn't? But numerous opportunities in that game. Numerous opportunities. And there were numerous opportunities on Sunday. So I get it. Guys aren't going to come through all the time. But especially right there with the bases loaded, gets jammed for that pop-up. And it's just like, man, like, you've got to find it, man, because too many times this year have we seen guys that you count on in this lineup that all at the same time are struggling. I'll just go ahead and say it. Christian Walker, you got to get going, man. You've got to get going. The body language at times is really deplorable. You're going to strike out. I understand that. Baseball is one of those games where you're told from a very young age, get used to failure, because as a hitter, you're going to fail a lot more than you're going to succeed. And would it be nice to see Christian Walker hit 350 for a month? Sure. Probably not going to happen. But would it be nice to see that? Absolutely. Because you're talking about a guy who, ever since the months of April, right? I mean, really the first about month and a half that you had, because you had a handful of games in March too, and he got off to a good start in March. That was nice. He's almost going the complete opposite of what he did last year, where it was a really rough start for him, and how many times we saw him with runners in scoring position, strikeout, something like that. I mean, last night, it was a double whammy. Strikeout with runners in scoring position, and then a double play to be able to kill a rally. So it's frustrating. There's no question about it. After starting off hitting 333 and 284 in the months of March and April, ever since then, month of May, 200. Month of June, 223. Month of July, 208. And he is hitting a little bit better right now because he has put together some decent enough games, but still, it's not good enough. I mean, it's one of those where you're being tasked with being one of the guys for this team that's supposed to really help out and really supposed to push through. And, I mean, you need more out of him. And there's certain guys that you can ask for more out of. Jeremy Peña, you can ask for more. Yordan Alvarez, you can ask for more. I think that Christian Walker is in that group. Absolutely. And Isak Paredes for sure is in that group. At this point of his career, is Jose Altuve necessarily in that group? Probably not. But, I mean, he also is a guy that you need more out of. So we'll say that he's in the second tier of that group. But, I mean, you saw it play out last night. And it is one of those things, too, that coming out of the trade deadline, I know a lot of you were expecting more than Dalton Varsho, and we're going to get into the trade deadline as the morning goes along because, I mean, again, it's one of those things that I've told y'all numerous times. I will never tell you how to fan, but if we're being honest here, there is a large swath of you out there who I think honestly just want to be miserable. Like, it's really the read that I get is as we're watching the trade deadline yesterday, and yet again, Dana Brown able to pull off a deal where he sends one player out. A guy who was on the IL, a guy who for the better part of the last month and a half had not been a factor for you on the mound whatsoever. As a matter of fact, his starts had kind of really worked against you. So he's able to pull off that trade. And then, of course, it's one of those where Casey Mize goes to the Padres. Robbie Ray also goes to the Padres. And people start looking around. And, I mean, I even saw one tweet where it was the Pirates did better than us. And as I saw a listener point out, Pirates also have the number 3 prospect system in baseball. And that's the other thing is, too, is yesterday seeing all of, you know,

0: So we'll hear from Astros general manager Dana Brown, because I actually think that he had one really good moment and one really bad one when it comes to reacting to the trade deadline yesterday, because I think you know what the really bad one is. I posted it up on my Twitter account, and I mean, I'm with a lot of you on that. That's one of those, don't ever say that to a fan base, ever. It's right there along with when the Astros have a performance where like they get three hits in a game and Joe Espada says, we put together some really good at-bats. You really didn't, Joe. Like, if we're being honest, you really didn't. So, I mean, again, to me, really good at-bats are coming through with runners in scoring position. Those are really good at-bats. Being able to work a walk with runners in scoring position, that's a good plate appearance. But when you don't have the results to follow it, I'm sorry, I'm just not going to ride with you on that. And for Dana Brown to say that having Hayden Wesneski and Ronel Blanco back is like making an acquisition, it's not. It's not. And that's the other part of it, too, is I told y'all that if the Astros were going to try to add somebody at the deadline, starting pitcher-wise, I was really pretty doubtful that they were going to be able to add what they wanted to. You wanted to upgrade in those spots. That's what you wanted to be able to do. And probably what they would have been able to afford was about a fourth or a fifth starter. I mean, maybe that number four could slide in and be your number three, but there's also good news on that, because I think the Astros actually do have an answer for their starting rotation, and we saw it last night in Christian Javier. As far as I'm concerned, he's your number three right now, because what he's done these last couple of times, I'm keeping that guy in there. And credit to Tatsuya Mai last night, too. The high pant legs, maybe it's a vibe for Tatsuya Mai, because that is the MI that at good times we've seen this year. But obviously, we've also seen a lot of times, too, where we look at him and we're just like, ooh, boy, come on, man. Like, we can't have this. Once is enough. Twice is a coincidence. Three, it's a little bit of a pattern. So at least it was good to see that out of him last night. I mean, you're able to get nine innings of three-run ball out of Christian Javier and Tatsuya Mai. Most nights, that should be good enough to be able to win. Last night, clearly it wasn't, because you only scored one run, and you lose this one 3-1. So we'll be talking a lot about the Astros this morning. As I mentioned, yesterday was pretty much a one-topic day. Today continues to be that. And then tomorrow, we'll get back into a little bit more Texans and everybody else, too, because Texans on the practice field yesterday, they were able to have the pads on for the first time. A few fights out there, too. And you're starting to see some of the new guys work their way onto the field. So we'll get into that a little bit later on. But do want to continue with the trade deadline discussion. I know a lot of you have some thoughts on that. 713-212-5790. Again, it's 713-212-5790. What was actually accomplished by Dana Brown over this entire process of the trade deadline? We'll discuss that as we get going here on a Tuesday. It is the Morning Drive. Dan Matthews, Triple E, Emmanuel Elmore hanging out with you. 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
6: All right, if you're heading outbound on Highway 225 towards LaPorte, we have a problem. Eastbound, the connector ramp to 146. It's an accident involving an 18-wheeler, an overturned 18-wheeler, and now it's a hazmat situation. So definitely delays in the area. Also on the East Freeway, we're seeing slows now eastbound from Sheldon to Magnolia. I'm Christina Cruz in the 24-hour traffic center.
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10: 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It is the Morning Drive, Sports Talk 790. Dan Matthews, Tripoli, Emmanuel Elmore hanging out with you 6 to 10 every single weekday morning. That's when we come your way as the MLB trade deadline has come and gone. The Astros do add outfielder Dalton Varsho, made his debut last night for them in a 3-1 loss. He goes 1-for-4 with a single there in the first inning. Also making some plays out there in the outfield, so you like to see that out of him. Texans, another day of training camp practice over there at the Methodist Training Center. Yesterday, the first day for pads, and it was also the day for fighting, too. So Mondays, the time for fighting I guess, over there. That's usually what happens the first day that pads go on. People want to be a little bit more physical, so that's what D'Amico, Ryans and company saw. Probably worked it out of their system until they have a combined practice with somebody, and that's usually when you see some more. 713-212-5790 is the number to get in. As I mentioned, I mean, with the trade deadline yesterday, it was one of those that, you know, you're waiting, and I mean, I even got some messages from some of you and even some text messages too. I mean, if even one, I knew that Dana was going to shut us out. I'm like, guys, they still have 4 hours left in the trade deadline. He's not getting shut out of this. Like, just chill out. Just give it a second. But then it's also too, as I said, I personally did not have very high expectations that the Astros are going to be able to add a ton. Because let's play out the scenario this way. All right. As I mentioned, Casey Mize goes to the San Diego Padres. And the Padres ended up trading from their farm system. AJ Preller is a little bit more of kind of the less need of Major League Baseball, where he absolutely is willing to give up guys. And in one case, Cash Mayfield was a guy that they traded away for Casey Mize. That would be basically like giving up Xavier Nyans. So if you get Casey Mize here, he immediately slides into your number two, and Peter Lambert would be your number three in that scenario. So, okay, fine. It helps you in the immediate, but there's also, too, a large swath of you out there that covet prospects like nobody's business and think that being able to hold on to a couple more guys is all of a sudden going to magically make this into a much better farm system. But that's fine. I'll ride with you on that. Can you imagine if the Astros had traded away Xavier Nyans yesterday? There would have been a massive amount of you that would have absolutely lost your minds and started to talk about, see, this is exactly what happens. This is how you get into the late 2000s, nearly 2010s, is you just shirk the farm system. You just don't care about it. And you load it up on a major league roster that it's either guys aren't ready to be here, or that you feel like that you punted on them too quickly and you just got them for a handful of weeks and a couple of months. So, I mean, it's kind of like, what do you want in that scenario? Dana Brown told you on Sunday, which he actually kind of went back on because he traded away Spencer Arrighetti as part of it, that they weren't going to really trade much from the major league roster. Well, I mean, you did. And in a way, he was being truthful with us on that, where said guys on the active roster, because, well, Arrighetti's not part of the active roster right now. He's on the IL with the foot issue and probably not going to be out very long. And it was kind of weird last night when, you know, clearly, obviously you pulled off a trade with a team that was in town. And a lot of us probably thought that if you were going to pull off said trade, that it was going to be George Springer that would be making his way over. But they, again, wanted a left-handed bat, and you go out and you get a left-handed bat, a guy that's kind of struggled here these last couple of months, but still, you go and do that. And, I mean, I even saw some of the other lines from people. Like, one said he's a left-handed hitting Jake Myers. He's not a left-handed hitting Jake Myers. He's much better than Jake Myers offensively. He's having a bad year. Like, reel it in just a little bit, okay? I mean, Jake Myers had his best offensive season last year, and it was one of those that probably, looking back on it, for all the moves the Astros made this offseason, that he probably should have been a little bit more of a priority to move on from. Because I made the comparisons to Chaz McCormick. Chaz, probably after 22 and 23, should have been traded, because that was as good as you were going to get out of Chaz McCormick. It's one of those with certain guys, when the going is good with them, capitalize on it then. That's when you want to be able to do that, because it's not going to be a long-term fix. It's not going to be somebody that you think is going to be able to be there for you to help you out in those times. So, I mean, again, that's probably a mistake that the team made, and they've paid for it now because, well, I mean, Jake Myers isn't even here. He's at the minor league level, and with Dalton Varsho being here, unless Jake's going to come back as a reserve outfielder, you're probably not going to see Jake Myers again this season, and you might not ever see him in an Astros uni ever again. So, I mean, again, it's one of those that we told you from the beginning, and it wasn't just me. I heard Gordy on Sunday on the 10th inning show Matt Thomas, I know, has been on this. I'm sure the A-team, if they've talked about this very thing too, you were pretty limited in what you were going to be able to do. If the Astros were going to pull off a trade of trades yesterday, you can all but guarantee that teams were asking about Walker Yannick. They were asking about Ethan Pecco. They were asking about Xavier Nyans, Kevin Alvarez, people like that. That's what they were doing. That's what this time of year is. I mean, Kyle Stowers is, for example, a guy that they supposedly were in on. And the asking price was supposedly incredibly high for him. Guys, that's what it is. You don't trade a bunch of table scraps and get exactly what you're hoping to get in return. And in certain cases, the partable players, which I don't even know if partable is a word, but we're going to roll with it. The players that you were willing to part with were going to be shells of what other teams were going to be able to offer to them. And again, I mean, in certain cases, there were teams that were willing to overpay. The Padres, they were willing to overpay. The Padres are also 11 games back of the Dodgers. They're not catching the Dodgers. So they're a game out of a wild card. They did exactly what I think a lot of you were afraid that the Astros were going to do. And the Astros clearly are in a much different position than the San Diego Padres are, because they're 2.5 games up in the division on both the Rangers and now the Mariners, because the Mariners didn't play last night and you did. So you're 2.5 games up on them. And now, I mean, it's still a situation where you're in the driver's seat. You've had a lot of really good things from guys like Taylor Trammell. I understand that the average and some of the other numbers are not great for Lamont Wade Jr., but appreciate what Lamont Wade Jr. has been able to do. The one guy that I look at right now that is on your roster that at this point I'm pretty convinced is just not somebody offensively that's going to be able to help you out is Zach DiCenzo. And seeing him come off the bench last night for Taylor Trammell, I understand it was lefty on lefty, all of those different types of things. 10 times out of 10, I want Taylor Trammell in that spot. I mean, I don't know what his splits are against lefties, but I trust Taylor Trammell much more than I trust Zach DiCenzo offensively. I mean, DiCenzo is a guy that's done some good things for you offensively, but long term, you're not going to get much out of him there. And I mean, again, he's on a slump of all slumps right now, and he's got really relatively inconsistent playing time. So I understand that you got to be able to get at bats. You got to be able to see, you got to be able to do all those things. But two at the same time, I mean, that's one of those just talking about last night's game. I'd like to see Taylor Trammell stick in that spot, because again, he's one of your better outfielders. He's been one of your better consistent players. And if nothing else, if you're going to go pinch hitter right there, I mean, why not go double switch at that point? Christian Vasquez. I trust Christian Vasquez in that spot, right-handed hitter, a lot more than I'm trusting Zach DiCenzo. So, I mean, that's how I would have handled it at that point. Then Vasquez stays in the game. He catches, bats seventh, and then whoever you have comes in for the catcher in that spot to play the outfield. So then, yeah, you could put DiCenzo in that spot. I think you probably get the same result. But still, I mean, that's just one of those that it's the game part of it, whereas we've been talking about exactly who you added. So exactly what type of player is Dalton Varsho? Well, we had an opportunity to be able to hear from him yesterday. I want to give you that opportunity to be able to hear from him right here, too, as he met with the media before the game. So we'll have that for you as we continue. It's the Morning Drive, Sports Talk 790. You want to get in, 713-212-5790. Again, it's 713-212-5790. Dalton Varsho, yesterday with the media, that's coming your way right here. It is the Morning Drive, Sports Talk 790.
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12: 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Sunny skies this morning with a chance of an afternoon shower. Highs today, 96.
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1: 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Dan Matthews, Triple E, Emmanuel Elmore hanging out with you. Stros lose last night 3-1 to the Toronto Blue Jays. Snap a six-game winning streak. Now try to get a new one going. I mean, you know, we've seen it before where the Astros lose a game and then they're able to reel off six in a row. So not sure we can ask for six in a row, but still be nice to be able to win a series and then head out west and continue the winning ways that way. But the trade deadline comes and goes. You come out of it with one new player, Dalton Varsho, outfielder, who just had to walk across the field to be able to get to his new clubhouse, and he made his debut last night in the Texans. Another day of training camp practice. Yesterday was the first day of pads over there at the Methodist Training Center. 713-212-5790 is the number to get in. As promised, speaking of Dalton Varsho being added, as soon as he made that walk, you saw Chandler Rome's video of him walking over. He's got the backward hat. He's got the backpack, all that kind of stuff, walking through the hallways there at Daikin Park. Well, he threw on his new gear, and then he went and sat up at the podium over there in the interview room at Daikin Park. And this is his visit with the media yesterday to give you a chance to get to know the new Astros outfielder.
2: Definitely a whirlwind. I was hitting in the cage when I got told to go to John's office, so obviously just a little different, but guys are welcoming. Obviously knowing Christian Walker over here, it kind of gives me just a little bit of a breather, like kind of going to a clubhouse where you kind of don't know anybody, but when you have a guy like that, it just kind of gives you just a little bit of confidence of just being able to go there and just be yourself. But yeah, definitely a weird of a day.
3: Couple days been like for you, like leading up to this, knowing that there was a possibility that some players on the team would be traded?
2: Yeah, obviously it's stressful. You put a lot of pressure on yourself to go out there and perform and do what you want to do, and you kind of always have that in the back of your head of, hey, you could get traded and you could go to a different team. But obviously, like with what happened today, like you just kind of think about all the memories that you had. So yeah, that was kind of the hardest part. But I think overall, like knowing what I learned over there over the 4 years that I've been over there, it was very good for me to kind of have those memories kind of flood all in and enjoy them, because obviously you go over to a new team and you're going to create a lot of new memories fast.
3: Did anything jump to the front of your mind when those memories are racing through your head today?
2: Just the friendships that you kind of create over there and the experience you kind of lived with those guys of last year with the World Series and all the things you kind of grinded together. And it's just a lot of those memories kind of flooded back in of, and I felt it with Gauzy last night on the plane. Broke down, like cried with me and George, and it's just like one of those things where it is emotional, but at the end of the day it's business, and so you got to kind of wipe it up and kind of go out there and kind of forget about it a little bit quicker.
3: The fact that you guys had such a special run last year, the fact that it was so recent, does that kind of make this feel a little bit more sudden to you at all? Like, does it make this kind of the breakup of that team a little bit more emotional for you than it would if you guys had struggled for longer?
2: Yeah, I mean, obviously you always thought that we were going to kind of get over that hump as a group and as a team, but got to the point where the front office didn't think that we were going to kind of get over that. So it was kind of their choice and their opinion. But one of those things that you can understand and live with a lot of those guys is like we went through a lot of grind together and a lot of ups and downs, and but it was always special.
3: Why do you think that things didn't work out for you guys as well as you would like to see?
2: Just one of those things where you played good baseball and you didn't play good baseball, and we didn't put as many games together as I think we wanted as a group. But obviously, now being over here, I got to go out there and win tonight and help this team win.
4: This morning, when the Soriano deal went down, did you think that things might change, or did that change your outlook on what might occur for you over the course of the day?
2: Yeah, when they acquired Soriano, I thought I was going to stay there originally, because it was like, all right, they're going to build for the future, but also still try to win this year. But obviously, I kind of got told in kind of a weird, awkward time of kind of getting ready for the day. But it's just one of those things where it's a business and you got to kind of get over it.
3: Do you have any
4: conversations leading up to this about what the possibilities are, what they were thinking about specifically with you?
2: Yeah, I mean, Ross was pretty honest with me. He's like, hey, if I get a package that I think will help our team for the future, I'm going to take it. But obviously, as kind of the day was getting closer to that time, in my mind, I was like, okay, I didn't think it was going to happen. But it was just one of those things where it happened. And emotions obviously poured in, but very grateful, and it's a blessing for me.
5: Dalton, you said the front office had their opinion. What was the conversation amongst you guys? Did you guys kind of hold out hope that you guys could make a run at some point?
2: Yeah, I mean, I think everybody in that room thought we could. I think overall for most of the guys, we all kind of kept our head held high. We never kind of were down on ourselves. Like, yeah, we had a couple tough losses, but I think overall, like, we were playing better baseball. It just, unfortunately, it just didn't happen. But I think overall, I'm in a better place now after a couple hours, just kind of getting my breath, kind of understanding where I'm at. But obviously wish those guys the best, because I really do care for a lot of those guys, especially the coaches. And yeah, just, it's hard.
6: Any more questions for
7: what's been just your impression of the Astros center side, and aside from Chris Walker, or anything that you know in that club?
2: They're awesome. This clubhouse is awesome. I mean, they're great people. They're excited, so that's the best part for me, is I get to join a team that's very excited to have me, and I'm excited to be a part of it.
8: Also, welcome to Houston. First, when you were traded the first time, your career, you were playing for Arizona and playing to Toronto. But that happened by December 2022. So how different is it now? Maybe in the middle of the campaign, and especially when you were supposed to play at the Washington team.
2: Yeah, it's obviously different. Being in Arizona those couple of years and getting traded in the offseason, just a little total different kind of perspective of, you kind of have the time to kind of understand what's going on. And obviously with this, it's like you walk over to the other clubhouse and it's like, okay, you got to go play tonight and go help your team win. But I'm excited to be here. It'll be a lot of fun. I'm very, very excited.
9: Have you gotten a chance to talk to George at all just about this clubhouse, just about what you're walking into?
2: He told me you're gonna really enjoy it there. I mean, he enjoyed his years here, and obviously I think he wished he could have probably stayed, but one of those things for him, he's gonna kind of give me a little heads up about everybody, and he's like, you're gonna enjoy the hell out of everybody there, because it's gonna be a lot of fun for you.
10: In addition to hitting in the visiting cage, have you hit in the home cage yet?
2: Yes, I did. Right when I came over for a little bit, I finished my routine of what I was trying to get done with. But yeah, it was definitely weird going from that cage to this cage.
5: It's a really big change, obviously, going from Canada to Texas. What do you think about just being here in Houston outside of the team?
2: Yeah, I mean, I'm excited. Obviously, been to Houston a lot of times in my career of just kind of being the visiting player. But it'll be fun. It'll be interesting of kind of moving my family here and kind of getting kind of settled and kind of rooted in. But yeah, it's gonna be different for sure.
8: What were your family saying about
2: the team? So my wife and my daughter are still in Toronto. My parents are gonna go and help them kind of move down here, of kind of getting everything settled and kind of getting everything packed up and move down here.
1: There you go. Dalton Varsho, newest Astro after being traded over yesterday, and a couple of different things. I mean, you heard a little bit of emotion there out of him, and that's one of those things that, I mean, you know, players will talk about it all the time. This is a business, all of those things. But, I mean, let's be honest here. I mean, most of us are in a business of some sort. So you know that the personal feelings, especially the relationships, those are going to come through. That's the human side of it. So, I mean, at least to hear that out of him, you obviously know that he's a guy that cares about his teammates and cares about the situations that he's in. So you appreciate adding a guy like that to your clubhouse because, well, I mean, he already sounds like he's bought in. And the other part of it, too, is his routine that he was going through. I mean, just what a weird day for a lot of different players over there yesterday, where it's one of those that you're told, hey, get ready for the game because don't know what's going to happen. So you need to expect to still be part of this team. And then that's what he's doing. And then all of a sudden, as he's hitting, they're like, yeah, hey, you need to go see the manager because, that's probably happening. So then he continues his routine over with the Astros to get ready for the game last night, and clearly used pretty quickly. He was in the lineup hitting cleanup, goes 1-for-4 last night for the Astros. So many more games to go for Dalton Varsho as an Astro wearing that number 18. 713-212-5790 is the number to get in. We skipped it yesterday because obviously with the trade deadline, there were so many different things to be able to get to. So wanted to be able to jump into that. But the jump around is back this morning, and we go threefold with said jump around. He's back. It also seems like he's out of a job, and one of the best is also back. All three of those coming your way right here as we close out 6 o'clock hour. It's the Morning Drive, Sports Talk 790.
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13: All right, there's a couple of new problems now on the north side. On the north freeway outbound at the north loop, an accident there blocks a couple of right lanes, so traffic's starting to slow down in the area. And on the North Sam eastbound at Ella, we have an accident blocking the left lane, and you're backed up now to Veterans Memorial Parkway. On the east part of town, Highway 225 eastbound on the connector ramp to Highway 146, we have an accident there involving an 18-wheeler. I'm Christina Cruz in the 24-hour traffic center.
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1: Morning Drive, Sports Talk 790. Dan Matthews, Triple E, Emmanuel Elmore hanging out with you. Stros lose last night 3-1 to the Blue Jays. Snap a 6-game win streak. Now they are going to try to start up a new one tonight. 6 o'clock, Astros on deck. Get you set for this one. MLB trade deadline comes and goes. Astros were looking for an outfielder, and then later on in the day looking for another starting pitcher. Well, they go 1-for-2 because they get Dalton Varsho from the Toronto Blue Jays. He was in the lineup last night. He goes 1-for-4. You also have the Texans going through another day of training camp practice. Yesterday was the first day of full pads out there. So they will continue their work from over there at the Methodist Training Center. 713-212-5790 is the number to get in. You heard from Dalton Varsho in the last segment, and we'll also hear from Dana Brown a little bit coming up in the 7 o'clock hour, but it's that time of the morning where we jump around. All right, so obviously yesterday with the MLB trade deadline happening, I mean, focusing a little bit on what's happening over at the Texans, but clearly a lot of other things could kind of slip through the cracks, and even some stuff from the weekend. So what broke yesterday during the show? Again, we're all over baseball, so I know some of us are still on a high from the World Cup. And we were excited for a time about the U.S. men's national team, and then they lost to Belgium, and kind of that faded off pretty quickly. But then the question became, what's going to become of their manager, Mauricio Pochettino? Is it going to be a one and done? Is he out of here? I mean, is it one of those that you're going to have to wade back into the territories if somehow Bruce Arenas finds his way back to U.S. men's soccer? Well, not to be, because yesterday, Pochettino announcing that he's back. And he will be with the club through the 2030 World Cup. And that's obviously great news because I think you just saw a different vibe out of this team. I think you actually saw a group that you looked at and you said, you know what, with the right matchups, they could possibly make a nice little deep run here in the World Cup. And clearly that didn't work out the way that you had hoped because you lose in the round of 16. But still, it's now one of those that he's here. He gets to have his system in place for not only the top level, but also, too, gets to have a really strong hand in what we've been talking about, and that is the development here. Because the U.S. is obviously behind other countries when it comes to that. And Mauricio Pochettino has been very vocal about that. And now being the head of U.S. men's soccer, well, he's got the opportunity to kind of spearhead that a little bit. So be interesting to see what programs are put in place. And maybe it's not going to be seen in 2030, but maybe the foundations that he puts in place now can be following World Cups. Is where we can see the U.S. finally on that final Sunday playing and an opportunity to be able to hoist their very first one. So a good move, good news, all those things around. So for the soccer fans out there, no doubt about it, you're excited. All right, so Tony Romo, obviously last week got the OWI, operating while intoxicated, in his home state of Wisconsin. And we found out on Friday that he was going to be put on immediate leave with CBS. And it's going to be J.J. Watt, at least to start things off this season with Jim Nance. Now there's been subsequent reports that people are believing that's the end of the line for Tony Romo. And it really kind of goes along with what me and Joshua Jordan talked about last week locally with Daniela Guzman, that, you know, it's one of those things. And Daniela Guzman, obviously, KPRC, too. She got into a little bit of an issue with KPRC because of accepting tickets, all those different types of things. But I really told you what I think was going on there is that a lot of times companies will look for convenient excuses to get out of contracts. And I think in this case right here, CBS paid Tony Romo a lot of money. His very first season, he was incredibly good. I mean, it was one of those where we couldn't get enough of Tony Romo. He's calling plays out before they even happen. I mean, it's just things that he's seeing that you're just like, this is expert analysis. Like, this is amazing. This is what I want. And then for whatever reason, Tony, at least the perception that he tailed off, maybe wasn't diving into the film as much. Because that's the other thing is, too, is a lot of these analysts, whenever they're doing games, if you're at a Texans practice, for example, usually on a Thursday, you'll see, say, Rich Gannon is doing the game. You'll see Rich Gannon is there at that practice. And then on that Friday, the whole broadcast crew is there, and they're there to do production meetings. In certain cases, even too, the analyst will want to go into the film room and watch a little bit of film on the team, kind of get a little bit of a better description of the team. And so they're going to be able to have more to work with. It's preparation for that, just like it's preparation for a radio show. You want to be able to be as prepared as possible to go in and sound like that you're an expert on that team. And at least it seemed like that Tony wanted to dive into the hokiness and kind of the corny dad jokes that he was known for. And, you know, he's kind of got that goofy look to him, too, a little bit. So you're kind of on guard for it. But J.J. Watt, I think, is absolutely an upgrade. And clearly, I know a lot of people are going to say, well, yeah, you're going to say that because he's a Houston everything guy. Well, that definitely helps. But, I mean, we saw it last year. We saw it the year before. He's incredibly good in the booth. The guy's prepared. I don't think that necessarily surprises people. And I think that, honestly, it's going to be a much better product. I think people are going to come out of it saying, you know what, Nance sounds like he actually enjoys his broadcast partner. Because you could also kind of get a little bit of a sense at times that Nance was a little annoyed with Romo. But anyway, I think that J.J. Watt will be there to stay. And Tony Romo, wherever he ends up from here now, I just don't think it's going to be back in that number one booth. And one of college football's best rivalries going to return back in 2030. Notre Dame and USC went away. That's one of those games that, I mean, you always know that you can count on it, where you're going to get the gold helmets in Notre Dame and the iconic look of USC. And in this era where rivalries are seemingly going away, it's nice to see one coming back. So making that announcement yesterday, and the first game is going to be out in L.A. It's going to be week ones. I always really liked it right there on that Thanksgiving weekend, that Saturday night. It was kind of the capper to the weekend to send you into the NFL Sunday slate. I always liked it that way. But anyway, getting that one back. So it's good for college football. You love to be able to see that. 713-212-5790 is the number to get in. 713-212-5790. And I lay the number pretty thick on you, too, because this is where I want you, the Astros fans, to weigh in. And we'll continue this conversation all the way throughout the show, because honestly, with yesterday's trade deadline, I'm genuinely confused with some of the reactions. I really am. And I want to be able to dive into some of those reactions as we continue. It's the Morning Drive, getting into the 7 o'clock hour. Dan Matthews, Triple E, Emmanuel Elmore, here on your home of the Astros and the Rockets, Sports Talk 790.
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8: Among the key players changing addresses at baseball's trade deadline, three-time batting champ Luis Arraez goes from the Giants to the Phillies. All-star catcher Adley Rutschman moves from the Orioles to the Red Sox, and pitcher Casey Mize heads from the Tigers to the Padres. NFL news, three-time Pro Bowl receiver A.J. Brown suffered a dislocated thumb at Patriots camp, but has continued to practice. And Bears safety Kobe Bryant to miss 8 to 10 weeks with a hyperextended knee. I'm Matt McCoy.
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30: Couple of new problems on the north side. So on the North Sam, eastbound at Ella, we have an accident there involving a couple, actually three vehicles, and HFD is on the scene. So traffic slow now from Veterans Memorial Parkway. There's also a wreck on the North Freeway southbound after Rankin. On 288 northbound at Highway 6, we have an accident there and traffic slow from County Road 57. There's also a wreck on Highway 225 on the connector ramp to 146. I'm Christina Cruz in the 24-hour traffic center.
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1: Let's keep it going here on a Tuesday. The 7 o'clock hour is upon us. It is the Morning Drive, Sports Talk 790. Dan Matthews, Triple E, Emmanuel Elmore hanging out with you. MLB trade deadline has come and gone. The Astros get an outfielder as they pick up Dalton Varsho from the Toronto Blue Jays. And he was in the lineup last night. Goes 1-for-4 in a 3-1 loss to the Jays here in town. Back at tonight, 6 o'clock, Astros on deck for that. And you also have the Texans going through another day of training camp practice after full pads yesterday for the first time. And some fights happening over there. I mean, I think I saw the other day, I think Caden McDonald got into it with somebody yesterday. I want to say that it was Keelan Rutledge getting into it with Danielle Hunter, which that's a choice. Now, that's a choice right there. That's one of those where it's, you know, kind of you want to pick the biggest, baddest guy to be able to go after. Well, I think that Keelan Rutledge definitely accomplished that because you see Danielle Hunter in person. I mean, the man looks like he's chiseled out of granite. I mean, it's one of those that you look at someone and you're just like, you know what? Like I could do everything physically right. I could eat every single clean meal. I could work out almost around the clock, do all of that. And I will never look anywhere close to that guy. So Hunter's a unit. There's no question about that. So I guess for Keelan Rutledge, I guess you better know who you're tussling with at that point. So anyway, it didn't seem like any of them really got too much out of hand, but the Texans going to go through another day of practice over there. And sometime this week, we'll catch up with Aaron Wilson, our Sports Talk 790 insider, especially after the moves that were made over the weekend. Sione Tataki was a guy they added, get some linebacker depth. You also have Jadeveon Clowney back, and something actually about Clowney that one of the listeners brought up to me in my Twitter mentions that I do want to get to a little bit later on, and it kind of goes part and parcel with what we're going to talk about right here, and that is the trade deadline yesterday. You want to get in? 713-212-5790 is the number to get in. Perhaps you'll probably start dialing us up at that number after we go through what I'm about to talk about now, and that is just the general reaction that people had. And it's one of those that yesterday I was watching Josh Ledesma and the crew over there at Apollo. They do a great job every single deadline of live stream, especially these last two. Like last year, it was pretty epic because, well, you know, they're on. We're all paying attention to what's happening. And then you get the Carlos Correa trade and you're like, that's amazing. That's awesome. Like, I did not see that coming. This is a team that needs a little bit of a boost. You feel like adding one of the most notable clubhouse leaders back to the fold is going to be massive for you. And, I mean, he did some good things here, but clearly he's kind of out of sight, out of mind right now until maybe, just maybe, he has a chance to come back and play, which that's something we really didn't have a chance to talk about much yesterday because of the trade deadline, as Correa's been doing a little bit of work. And you saw the video over the weekend. If you didn't, he said, I wouldn't be doing all this work if I didn't think there was a chance I could come back and play. It seems like it's going to be a real long shot for Carlos Correa to play this season. I mean, he's supposed to meet with doctors today. If all goes well and he's cleared to start hitting, well, then maybe that gives him an opportunity to come back. I don't know, at this point, late September, and maybe be available to you in the postseason. But you also got to get to the postseason, and that's what the Astros are trying to be able to do. But the reason why I want to bring up the trade deadline with y'all is I'm really kind of genuinely confused by either one of two things. The expectations that some of you had, like, honestly, and it is an open-ended question to you. And again, 713-212-5790. What exactly did you expect that Dana Brown was going to be able to pull off yesterday? Like, seriously, what were your expectations that he was going to be able to add to this team? I mean, I heard some people say a couple of bats. Okay, fine. A couple of bats. So you go out and get one of them in Dalton Varsho. Where are you going to put the other one? I mean, as short of if you were able to pull off that trade for Adley Rutschman, which clearly with what the Red Sox sent back, you were not sending back anybody that was on the level of Anthony Ianson or any of the other guys that they sent back. The Red Sox sent a haul for Adley Rutschman, and good for them for doing it. And it's one of those two that if you are a Baltimore Orioles fan today, well, you're probably not feeling as good because it's one of those where you're looking at your front office and saying, really, we're going to do the rebuild thing again? Like, didn't we just do that?
3: which I'm sure that probably Mike Elias and the crew up there are saying, like, no, this is a retooling. These are a lot of guys that can be here pretty quickly. So, you know, it's we've still got a good young core here with Jackson Holiday and with Gunnar Henderson and players like that. So still feel like we can have a pretty decent team. And it also seems like at this point with a guy like Rutschman that he was probably a little bit more dispensable for you, because Samuel Basayo has been somebody that's been catching a lot for them, and they really like a lot what Basayo brings them. So, okay, that opens up the door for them to trade away Rutschman, and that's exactly what they did. They traded away Taylor Ward to the Seattle Mariners. But that's my question number one to you. I mean, what exactly did you expect the Astros were going to get? Ideally, at least from what I could gather from people, and to some certain point, I had the same feeling too, because I had told you all that I thought that starting pitcher was a priority for this team. That probably, with the way that Taylor Trammell has been swinging the bat, and also too what you've been able to get from the plate appearances and, you know, being able to get on base, and as he just showed in this last series out of Lamont Wade Jr., I was like, okay, it's not the greatest outfield situation, but I at least feel like it's somewhat capable enough at this point, and maybe that's going to be enough. But then it's also, too, looking at the players that were out there. I mean, I heard the same names you all heard. Robbie Ray, well, he ends up going to the Padres. And I'm not necessarily sure what the Padres gave up for him, but probably would have been on par with about what you could have surrendered up for him. And then Casey Mize, same deal. I told you all exactly what the comparison was for Casey Mize. It was pretty much like trading away Xavier Nyans, because they trade away Cash Mayfield, a guy that I think ranks pretty similar to Xavier Nyans. And Nyans was a guy that we had a pretty good idea was not going to be traded away. But then that's the other part of it, too, is let's just say, for the sake of argument, you go and get Casey Mize yesterday. And that costs you Walker Yannick, Ethan Pecco, and, I don't know, Anthony Wazo or somebody like that. I think that's how you say his name. But you get my point here. Like, if that's what you traded away, I guarantee you that a lot of you are going to be beside yourself for that trade. So, look, it's damned if you

think that a lot of people look at Eric Gedde as a guy that did some really good things at times, but also, too, left a little bit of meat on the bone there where it was kind of, you know, it's like, all right, hey, need him to kind of take that next step here. Because even when he was really good this season, as I told you, the walks were there. The base runners were there. He just was a lot better at those times of being able to keep those guys on base. Whereas later on this season, those started to turn into hard contact. It started to turn into runs. And that's where you started to really kind of have your doubts in Spencer Arrighetti start to creep up for him a little bit. So, I mean, I get all of that. But it is also one of those that, again, you're not going to trade away table scraps in order to be able to pick up what you want at the trade deadline. You want good players coming in, good players got to go out. That's the way it goes. There's not going to be a general manager out there that is going to take a loss on a trade. You've got to feel good about it on your own end. That's how it works. I mean, the case in point that we've seen is obviously the Kyle Tucker trade you made a few years ago. A little off kilter for the Astros. They don't really do trades like that. But in this case, that was Dana Brown putting himself out there and saying, hey, Jim, rest of the front office, we can't continue to do this because we don't have the players coming up anymore that you used to have. Because you could lose a Carlos Correa, you had Jeremy Peña. You could lose a George Springer, you had Kyle Tucker. I mean, you get my point here? For the longest time, you had players who were able to come in from behind. I mean, it's one of those that Alex Bregman was probably the very first one. But it was also, too, before you completely closed the door on Alex Bregman, you went out there and you got Isak Paredes as part of that trade. So you got your third baseman at that point. And the door was still open a little bit for Bregman to come back because you hadn't signed Christian Walker just yet. But even after they signed Christian Walker, it was, all right, well, let's find a way, which, I mean, I think that that was more or less lip service from the front office. I don't think they had any designs to bring back Alex Bregman. But again, I mean, I kind of feel like, and I want to make this abundantly clear because I've said this numerous times. So for the sake of being consistent, I want to make this clear. I will never tell you how to root for your team. You want to be miserable rooting for your team? Be miserable rooting for your team. You want to be an eternal optimist? Be an eternal optimist. Even better. Sure. Why not? Because at a certain point, yeah. I mean, it is one of those that you can't let this consume your life. Yes, we want to see the Astros win. Yes, we want to see them be able to win huge. I mean, that was another thing that I was getting from people yesterday. Oh, this is not a World Series team. How do you know that? Were the 2021 Braves a World Series team? Were the 2019 Washington Nationals a World Series team? Were the Toronto Blue Jays a American League Championship team at a certain point last year? Guys, there's so much more of the season left to go. I mean, for as good as things have been right now, and they lose last night, and I think most people are kind of taking the loss in stride, there's going to be losing streaks. It's going to happen. Again, they're going to lose a series. They might even lose 3, 4, 5 in a row at a certain point here. Now, you hope that there are a good amount of games over 500 at that point, but still, it's going to happen. That's the way a Major League Baseball season goes. So, I mean, look, this fatalist approach with this team that I guarantee you for the disappointment that people have with what the Astros did at the deadline yesterday, it would have been at a fever pitch if you had been able to go out and get one of these starting pitchers yesterday. Because look at how some of you reacted a couple of years ago when they went out and got Yusei Kikuchi. Now, the way it worked out, I'm sure probably some of you walked back those comments, but still, I mean, you don't know how these trades are going to work. I mean, at a certain point, yes, parades over prospects, always, 100%. Because here's the thing when it comes to prospects, probably about one of those guys is going to pan out and be an actual good major leaguer. Most of them are going to be guys that you look at and you say, didn't really live up to their potential. So that's why I'm not necessarily ever upset whenever you trade away guys. Like, I'm not, because at a certain point with prospects, it's a little bit of out of sight, out of mind. I mean, we hope that Walker Yannick is going to be really good. Do we know that Walker Yannick's going to be really good? Probably not. Same deal with Ethan Pecco. Clearly, they have plans for Ethan Pecco in the future. If I had to guess, I would probably venture that Ethan Pecco, if not at the end of this season, at the beginning of next season, will be fighting for a rotation spot with this team. So clearly, they showed you that yesterday, that they have high hopes for him in the future, because otherwise, he would have been part of one of these deals. I mean, I honestly thought that that was going to be the case when you saw that Bryce Mayer was promoted up to AAA yesterday. I thought that that's what the move was. You're trading away Ethan Pecco. So that means that you're going to have one of your other really high-profile prospect pitchers in the system

0: moving even closer to getting to the major league level. So, I mean, maybe that was one of those where you had some discussions that were getting to that point, and then it just didn't work out. So you're able to hold on to whatever prospect capital you have. You trade it away from the inactive major league roster because he is, again, on the IL, and you're able to get that left-handed outfield bat. I mean, I think at a certain point, mission accomplished by Dana Brown yesterday. It would have been nice to have seen a lot more, but the Astros also at a certain point are not in position to be able to ask for a ton more and probably got exactly what you expected that they were going to get yesterday. I told y'all from the very beginning to not get your hopes up for massive names. That was going to be the surprise, and it played out pretty much the exact way that I thought it was going to play out. So again, I mean, I'm not begrudging you for it. I'm not trying to chide you for it. But I really honestly think that there is a large swath of you out there who just want to be miserable about this team and in some ways kind of want to see this team not make the postseason and go on a little bit of a slide just so you can be right. And honestly, I think that's being a crappy fan, if we're being real. But if that's the way you want to be, that's the way you want to be. Because honestly, I want to see this team win. I want to see this team have an opportunity to get into the postseason. I want to see them be able to advance in the postseason. That's the type of fan that I am. I want the best for the Houston Astros every single time they take the field. And I think most of you do too. But it is also too at the same time. It's just no matter what they did yesterday, you are going to be disappointed at a certain point. And I just cannot imagine living that way. But again, you do you. I'll do me. 713-212-5790 is the number to get in. How'd the rest of the league fare yesterday? Is it one of those that necessarily somebody out there got markedly better? Well, we'll let you decide that as we continue. It's the Morning Drive here on Tuesday, Sports Talk 790.
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6: Couple of new problems on the north side. So on the North Sam, eastbound at Ella, we have an accident there involving a couple, actually three vehicles, and HFD is on the scene. So traffic slow now from Veterans Memorial Parkway. There's also a wreck on the North Freeway southbound after Rankin. On 288 northbound at Highway 6, we have an accident there and traffic slow from County Road 57. There's also a wreck on Highway 225 on the connector ramp to 146. I'm Christina Cruz in the 24-hour traffic center.
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0: on a Tuesday. It's the Morning Drive, Sports Talk 790. Dan Matthews, Triple E, Emmanuel Elmore hanging out with you. Astros pick up Dalton Varsho at the trade deadline yesterday. Left-handed hitting outfielder, but unable to get a starting pitcher. So he is the only guy that they are able to add there when it's all said and done. You also have them losing last night to the Toronto Blue Jays. Final score in that one is 3-1. And you've also got the Texans on the practice field over there at Reliant Park, and they put the pads on for the first time yesterday, so they're back to action this morning. 713-212-5790 is the number to get in on the phone lines. The rest of the league yesterday, I mean, at least for the ones here in the American League West, I mean, it's, again, kind of, you know, just looking at the Mariners, for example. They were a team that they had some needs, but they also pull off the trade to send away one of their starting pitchers. They did have six of them. So trading away Luis Castillo, I think, was more of a money move for them. And also the fact that, again, you've got five rotation spots and you got one that you're able to trade away and get some value back in return. They get Sir Anthony Dominguez as part of that deal back, so you get some bullpen help there. Then they also get Taylor Ward yesterday. Again, it's one of those that I don't necessarily think that they markedly made their team better. And that's something that I told you that probably they weren't really going to be able to do. The Rangers were interesting. I mean, it was one of those that Sunday we were tipped off by Ken Rosenthal of Fox that it seemed like that the Rangers would be interested in moving on from guys. And I mean, as the trade deadline started to really progress yesterday, you're finding out, hey, Nathan Eovaldi's available. You've also got Jacob deGrom available. They were even listening on some other guys, and they did make some trades, like Josh Smith, who's currently on the IL, but he's traded away. And you also had them DFAing Chris Martin, one of their veteran relievers, yesterday. So obviously that's the end of the line for him. The Rangers find themselves really in an interesting scenario. I mean, I would say that probably for a lot of the calls for the Astros to kind of hit reset on this, the Rangers, I think, are about to do that. It's at least seems like that that's the case. It would not shock me this offseason if Corey Seager is somewhere else next year. I think that you probably will see them work out a deal to be able to move on from him. I mean, as we talked about, and it even played out last night, I mean, Logan Webb just absolutely shuts them down. It's a bad lineup. I mean, you think the Astros lineup is bad? That Rangers lineup, pretty much outside of Wyatt Langford, is not really one that you feel like can be a true competitor for you and a true contender for you. So I think that that's probably what you're going to see them doing this offseason. I think they tried to get it going a little bit yesterday, but just also to kind of the helter-skelter nature of the trade deadline, just really unable to do anything of note with that. I mean, it did seem like that they were open to moving DeGrom, but then DeGrom, obviously, like Eovaldi, a full no trade clause, saying, no, I want to stay here. I'm good right here. I don't want to move on. I think probably this offseason that he would be willing to move on. I mean, it's one of those that there are certain guys when they have that, well, they don't want that uncertainty of the future. So the uncertainty of it is you move somewhere. I mean, you heard it from Dalton Varsho earlier. I mean, it's one of those where you got a wife, you got kids, that you got to move them. You got to do all those different types of things. And more often than not, it's the family that kind of takes that on for you. But for guys that can help it, they say, no, you want to move me in the off season. When I got time to actually be able to help out and do all these things on my own, then we can have that conversation. But as for right now, no, I want to finish out this year. I understand that we're probably not going to be contenders, but at the same time, though, too, I just don't really necessarily want to go through that headache, and I want to be able to try to help this team and see if we can get on some sort of run here. Again, I might be saying this because I'm speaking into a live microphone here in Houston as opposed to up in DFW, but I don't feel like that the Rangers are going to be a team that necessarily you're going to be looking at the end of the season. I would probably say at this point, after the trade deadline, after the series you just had against them, that I think that probably the team you got to concern yourself a little bit more with is the Mariners, much more than it is the Rangers. So That's just looking at it from at least that side of it. I mean, for the rest of the league yesterday, you had the Cubs making some trades. They go get Clay Holmes, Kevin Gausman, Braxton Garrett, as well as Ryan Zephyrjohn. You also have the Padres taking some big swings. I mean, there was also reports that you had the Yankees sniffing around on Adrian Morahone, and they decide, no, we're not interested in making that trade. And the same deal with Mason Miller. So they obviously are very aggressive. You also had the Guardians. I mean, it sounded like the Astros were in on Foster Griffin, and then the Guardians trade away four prospects and get him over from the Washington Nationals. So again, probably one of those that you were going to be going to the bargaining table and somebody else was going to be able to outbid you there. That's what it sounds like the Guardians did. And then you've got the Yankees and the Rays. I mean, the team that probably people are pretty disappointed in is the Milwaukee Brewers. I mean, it's one of those for the Brewers where I think you kind of look at certain teams. I would almost say that the Brewers are a lot like what a lot of us think Rafael Stone and the Rockets are, where it's kind of like, why are you so risk averse? Like, you got to kind of take a risk at a certain point to be able to try to take that next step forward. And with the Brewers, they're an organization that has a lot of minor league talent and a lot of really good major league talent, too. So it's kind of like, dude, are you guys going to take the chance or not? And they kind of dipped their toe into the water just a little bit yesterday, getting Dustin May to be able to go along with Jacob Mizorowski. But aside from that, they really did not go as deep in as people thought that the Brewers were going to go. The Rays did. The Rays did make some serious moves yesterday. You get Liam Hicks. That's a nice catcher upgrade. And you also get over the weekend Freddy Peralta. So the best team in the American League continues to get even better. And that's something that I think a lot of people expected they were going to do. But still, I mean, it's one of those that just looking at the rest of the league, I didn't necessarily see anybody, especially in the American League side, that got markedly better. I mean, especially even in your own division. The Mariners, to me, with Taylor Ward, they didn't get markedly better. I think they're going to be about the same. I think that he might be able to put together some good at-bats and some decent production for him, but I don't think it's enough to necessarily, if you handle the business that you're capable of handling here, to be able to overtake you. So, I mean, you've got a 2.5-game lead on them. It can change in the course of just a handful of games, so you'd like to be able to keep the 2.5-game lead. And then the Rangers, I think at this point, they're just kind of playing out the string, and then this offseason, you're going to see some serious moves from them. Obviously, the lockout and all of that stuff is going to kind of feed into that as well. But I think that the Rangers kind of look at this as this is time for us to kind of regroup here and see what we got going in the future. Brian in Pearland, see you right there. You want to join them, 713-212-5790. Again, it's 713-212-5790. We heard earlier from Dalton Varsho. I do want to let you hear cut-wise some stuff from Astros general manager Dana Brown, because I think there's one thing that he said yesterday that actually was very, very sound. But then I think he also said something too as well that I understand that there's a never Dana Brown crew out there. And I got to say, I'm probably going to side with you on this one. We'll talk about those. Let you hear from him right here as we continue. It's the Morning Drive, Sports Talk 790.
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5: 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Sunny skies this morning with a chance of an afternoon shower. Highs today 96.
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0: Morning, Todd. 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Dan Matthews, Triple E, Emmanuel Elmore hanging out with you. It's the day after the trade deadline show here on your home of the Astros, Sports Talk 790, where they are able to pick up Dalton Varsho, left-handed hitting outfielder from the Toronto Blue Jays. He was in the lineup last night, 1-for-4 in a 3-1 loss to said Blue Jays. Back at it tonight, 6 o'clock, Astros on deck. You also have the Texans going through another day of training camp practice over there at the Methodist Training Center as they put on the pads for the first time yesterday. 713-212-5790 is the number to get in. Get to the phone lines here in just a second because I see a couple of you waiting. But as promised, Dana Brown speaking yesterday after the trade deadline, and I got three different beats of audio for you, and we'll go in order because, like I said, there was one thing that Dana said yesterday that I could absolutely ride with. And honestly, it probably for some of you, I think is going to paint Dana in a little bit of a different picture because this is a guy that's got it. I mean, this is a guy that I think understands that there's a fine line between being reckless and being aggressive. And in this case right here, he was aggressive enough by being able to go get Dalton Varsho yesterday and trading away Spencer Arrighetti, which, again, probably didn't sit well with some people. But still, it's one of those. You want to get a good player, you got to give up a good player, and that's exactly how it played out. So, again, three different pieces of audio. We're going to start first with Dana, and we get the trade for Varsho yesterday. All right, so you got one of the outfield bats right there that you wanted. Mission accomplished with that. How about starting pitching? Because we had heard leading up to the trade deadline that the Astros were desperately looking for starting pitching. So in that case right there, that's got to believe lead you to believe that it was probably going to be a number two or a number three out there that you'd be looking for. So Dana Brown being asked to describe his pursuit of pitching leading up to yesterday's 5 o'clock deadline.
15: Yeah, look, I mean, we had multiple conversations in trying to acquire some pitching. Felt like we got close a couple times. And, you know, but we fell short of trying to acquire some pitching. But, you know, the one thing we have to do is we have to balance the upside play you're going to have with getting the pitching versus what it's going to do to your prospect capital and the future of the organization. So it's a delicate balance that you have to work through. And if you've seen some of the prices that people paid, you can tell that it wasn't easy. So, yeah, but we had multiple conversations about pitching and felt like we got pretty close on a couple.
0: Okay, so the part about the future right there, I want you to keep that in mind because we'll have that in our final bit of audio from Dana Brown. But, I mean, it's exactly what we've talked about, too, as well, that if you wanted to get the starting pitcher to the type that the Astros would have wanted to get, like, they could have gone and gotten a guy that is in the mold of, like, a Mike Burrows or even Hayden Wesneski, which he's going to come up here in this next comment. But, I mean, somebody like that, that maybe has high upside, but you wouldn't have to trade as much for to be able to get and be able to have them here. And they have inconsistent results more than likely on the mound. And it's kind of like, why did you even make that trade in the first place? We made ourselves worse while also making ourselves worse, where again, sometimes it's the trade you can't make. So the type of player that you're going to be looking for, you were going to be looking for somebody that again was a two or a three, at least in your rotation could be a two or a three. That wasn't going to be cheap. And Dana Brown just told you that. And that's obviously why they ended up not getting a starting pitcher yesterday. So the next bit of audio from Astros GM Dana Brown. This is one of those that I focused on last night. Obviously, you saw the tweets making their rounds about this comment from Dana Brown. And at least some of you are really going to bristle at this because honestly, these are things that whenever a general manager or an organization tries to say this, I honestly think it's kind of insulting to your fan base. Take a listen.
15: Yeah, I think, look, I feel like in a sense getting Wesneski back and Blanco back and the way that they're off to a pretty good start off of their rehabs, I felt like that's in itself like a trade acquisition. We've been playing all year without those guys. I think it's making our rotation more stable. And then we also added Souza to the back end. I mean, he's going to pitch leverage innings. And so getting three guys back, you know, it took a little of the sting away from not being able to get a pitcher. But all in all, I think this team is still built to win the division and go deep into the playoffs.
0: All right, so that last part I'll ride with, but everything else, I mean, there's a whole reason why you're trying to make trades at the deadline. Like, you honestly don't believe that. I'm sorry, you don't believe that. And as I mentioned last night on Twitter, I mean, with a guy like Wesneski, I think he's in the exact same boat as a guy like Mike Burrows. Like with Burrows, when he started struggling this year, what would Dana say with us? And what did we hear from the organization when it came to, you know, this is his first year of being a starting pitcher. Wesneski hasn't started a ton of Major League Baseball games. I mean, kind of like I was just talking about, taking a flyer on someone, that's pretty much what you have in Hayden Wesneski. I like him. He did some really good stuff for the brief amount of times we've seen him on the mound and the one time that we've seen him so far this season. And maybe he will be somebody that can be a nice rotation piece for you this year. Sure, absolutely. I will ride with you on that. But if you want to tell me that both of those guys, that you're looking to one of those guys to be able to step up and you're confident they can do that, then I'm willing to ride with you on that. But when you try to say that Wesneski and Blanco are pretty much like making a trade acquisition, that's, again, you're just trying to cope with not being able to get your guys. And I mean, again, I can understand that. Everybody's going to be disappointed. But don't do that. Don't do that. Like, come on. Do not do that. Yes, Ronel Blanco has done some really good things for this team. That is not lost on me, and it shouldn't be lost on a lot of us. But he's in the same boat with Hayden Wesneski. I mean, it's one of those where you need guys to be able to make strong starts for you right now because, A, you have run in the stretches this season where you've really stretched out that bullpen, and they've responded. They've been really good. But, two, at the same time, I mean, there's a reason why you were looking for starting pitching yesterday. You weren't looking for it with the hope of, hey, these guys could be like a trade acquisition for us. If that were the case, you wouldn't have been looking for starting pitching help. So don't do that. I can understand the fan base being annoyed with that comment. 1,000%, I can understand that because I'm annoyed with that comment. And with Bennett Sousa, yeah, but the problem is with Sousa, you got to stay healthy. I mean, that's what you've run into with him, is that he got hurt last year and he was a huge part of your bullpen. This year, you got him started, then he got hurt again. So, I mean, again, there's a reason why you were having these conversations yesterday. It wasn't because you were fully confident in those three guys. So I can understand people being upset about that. One more from Dana Brown, because again, I want you to keep a really keen ear to this one, because he had talked about the future in the first bit of audio, and he's going to bring it up again. And I think if nothing else, this is probably one of the best things that Dana Brown has ever said as the general manager of the Houston Astros. Let's take a listen.
15: Yeah, I think it's quite ethical to balance the present and the future. It's my job. It's not all about, the present. The present is a big part of it. And I think that it's very important to add what you can add in the present. And, you know, you don't mortgage the future. You know, I have a job and I have to live with myself. And, you know, if I'm not here next year, I want to be somewhere else. And, you want to come across as a person who, you know, values the organization that you're working for. So I think it's the right thing to do. And so ultimately, I felt like we got a good piece today that's going to add to our playoff odds. And, we didn't give away the future and we didn't mortgage too much. We did take away from our depth and we took away from some control, but we didn't give it all up.
0: That makes me an even larger fan of Dana Brown, because, I mean, I'm one of those that actually think that Dana Brown has done some really good things for this organization. I know a lot of you don't feel that way, and you're probably never going to feel that way, because, again, like I've said, Dana Brown and Joe Espada are not A.J. Hinch and Jeff Luhnow. And I hate to tell you guys, A.J. Hinch and Jeff Luhnow are not walking back through that door. This is what you've got. And these are the people that are in charge of your organization. And there were people who thought that Dana was going to be reckless yesterday in terms of the trade deadline, because, again, he's trying to save his job. He just told you right there he wasn't going to be. Dana Brown is a guy that realizes no matter what past this season, he's got a job in Major League Baseball somewhere. He is highly regarded in Major League Baseball as a talent evaluator. And I know that a lot of you, I mean, I even saw this last night of people saying that his pitching acquisitions have been terrible. They have. I mean, because as far as I can see, I see a guy like Steven Okert out there. I see a guy in his very first season like Taylor Scott being able to do what he's done. So, I mean, no, Dana Brown's actually made some really good pitching acquisitions for this team. It's just the ones this year have not worked out. So I thought that was probably one of the best things he could have ever said. And I think that it also, too, is an even more telling story with them that we will continue this conversation, because I do want to be able to get some of you in on the trade deadline, because I see you right there waiting. So we'll get Brian, we'll get Tim in. You want to join them, 713-212-5790. Again, it's 713-212-5790. So we continue the Astros trade deadline discussion here on the day after the deadline on the Morning Drive, Sports Talk 790.
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18: If you're coming in from Jersey Village, we've got an accident just popped up, 290 eastbound at 34th Street, and it's blocking a couple of right lanes. If you're heading outbound on 225, the connector ramp to 146 is shut down. It's an accident involving an 18-wheeler, and traffic is slow now from Miller Cutoff Road. 288 northbound at Highway 6, we have an accident there. Traffic backed up now to County Road 57. I'm Christina Cruz in the 24-hour traffic center.
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0: Indeed, that's the case. 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Dan Matthews, Triple E, Emmanuel Elmore. Day after the trade deadline, and the Astros able to pick up Dalton Varsho, left-handed hitting outfielder from the Toronto Blue Jays. They were supposedly in on trying to make some trades, or at least a trade for a starting pitcher, but of course that comes out to be not. They lose to the Blue Jays last night, 3-1, and now try to even up the series tonight at a game apiece. 6 o'clock, Astros on deck for that. You also have the Texans going through another day of training camp practice over there at the Methodist Training Center. 713-212-5790 is the number to get in. As promised, want to give some of you a chance to be able to weigh in this morning. We'll get it going with my good buddy and a good St. Thomas Eagle, Brian in Pearland. Good morning, Brian. Eagle fight never dies. Oh, yeah, the computer. Here, Triple E, you want to punch him up? I think I know what the issue is. Brian, you there? Good morning.
29: Yeah, I'm here. All right. It was all of a sudden went quiet there for me. A couple points that, you know, Barstow is fine. I mean, you gave up Arrighetti, who had proven to, you know, that May was kind of a flash in the pan, or people didn't remember his stuff, and so he was kind of able to get away from hitters, but he just lost all control, started hitting guys wildly, and just never could be the same pitcher he was in May. We all love him because he's the local kid and just kind of lets it rip, but you know, I don't think your long-term plans had Arrighetti as more than maybe a fourth or fifth starter, so I don't have as much an issue. People get too attached to players, and it's like at the end of the day, you have to realize it's still a business, and you're trying to put the best product out there. I was kind of disappointed, that we weren't able to get a pitcher, because the way I look at it is, I think it all just every year it's situational. I mean, if you remember a couple of years ago, people were up in arms that we gave away Drew Gilbert and Ryan Clifford to go out and get Justin Verlander. Well, you know what? You needed Justin Verlander that year in 23, and you got one game away from the World Series, which you should have really won, but that was just a fluke year against the Rangers. And so sometimes, I'm not saying trade nines and all that. Back then, you had a little bit more draft, you know, you had a little bit more capital to work with, but you know, if you'd have told me, hey, you could have gone out and gotten a Foster Griffin, a left-hander as well, and you could have only given up either Nyans or Alvarez, maybe a Ulloa, and, you know, maybe a Luke Spence or Zach Cole or somebody as a throw-in to give in an outfielder, I probably would have said, do it, to give up one of those top two prospects, not both. Just because I think this year, you're only, what, 2.5 behind the White Sox after last night's loss? So you're that close to having a first-round bye. As crazy as all of it sounds, you're 2.5 games out of possibly having a first-round bye. And that's why I think it's a situational year-by-year of maybe this was the year to do it because you are so close. Mm. And you get that first-round bye, things change. Now, you know, who knows what conversations were had? Who knows what parameters were put on them? Maybe Jim Crane said, you can trade any other prospects but these two guys. And yeah, so that kind of limits what you have. We don't know what those internal discussions were or what, you know, what he was given from Jim Crane. We just don't. And I don't know if we'll ever know. I mean, if it was don't trade from the big league roster, okay. I would have liked the kid from Minnesota, Trevor Lamache or however you say his name?
0: Larnach,
29: I think he would have been just Larnach, yeah. He would have been a little bit better hitting-wise. I think, you know, a little bit higher average than Barstow, but Barstow's still a good player. So it's kind of one of those that, you know, like you mentioned, prospects over parades where I'm not saying you have to mortgage the future. Giving up one of those guys, I wouldn't have had as much of an issue. Giving up both, definitely no. But, you know, we don't know what discussions were had and what all, how much more they wanted to throw in and all that. But I think you do solidify your center field. And you know who your everyday center fielder is going to be again. And adding another left-handed bat does help.
0: Mm-hmm.
29: And whatever, Tatsuya Mai, if you're listening and have somebody translate this to you, whatever you did last night, more of that, please. Whatever feeling it was you had, whatever game plan you had, whatever it was, that is what we want to see. I know you're not going to throw three perfect innings every night, but more of that. It's amazing, Dan, when you throw strikes and you get the hitters to chase, that you're not having to constantly pump balls into the strike zone for them then to crush all over the yard. So, you know, frustrating because I think it was that the second seed in the West or in the American League was available. So it's, you know, maybe getting that Casey Mize or somebody like that is a little bit more of what you could use. Look, nothing against Blanco and Wisniewski now, but it just scares me the fact that you're relying on three guys, including Javier, whose arms are being held together by duct tape and baling wire right now. And that's what you're relying on to get you there. Not that they don't have the possibility or, you know, we've seen it with Blanco and we've seen it with Javier. But it's just guys coming off injuries. You never know how they're going to react and respond. And that's the thing that bothers me. But, you know, hey, shout out to your man Triple E yesterday for getting you guys back on the air. 30 minutes of Fox Sports Radio was just God just insufferable to listen to. You know, my friend looked at me like, where is this guy? And I was like, it's coming. So, but yeah, I still think we can win this, but have a good day, Dan.
0: All right, you too, Brian. Appreciate it, man. Look, I mean, in terms of the Jim Crane discussion, because that is something that we haven't gotten into yet this morning, and I do think that there is something to go off of there. Because I kind of feel like there is a little bit of a disconnect, and maybe we're wrong on that, but at least sometimes perception is reality. So that's where I want to start the 8 o'clock hour with. So let's do that. Let's continue. It's the Morning Drive, Sports Talk 790.
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4: Here's a look at your News Radio 740 forecast. Sunny skies this morning with a chance of an afternoon shower. Highs today 96.
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0: 8 o'clock hour here on a Tuesday. It's the Morning Drive, Sports Talk 790. Dean Matthews, Triple E, Emmanuel Elmore, hanging out with you. Stros lose last night 3-1 to the Blue Jays. That snaps a six-game win streak, so we're going to try to get a new one started tonight. 6 o'clock, Astros on deck for that. Trade deadline, you get Dalton Varsho, left-handed hitting outfielder from the Toronto Blue Jays, and he just walked right through the hallways there at Daikin Park over to the Astros side, put on a jersey. He was in the lineup, 1-for-4 last night. And you also have the Texans going through another day of training camp practice after their first full day of pads yesterday. 713-212-5790 is the number to get in. And as we saw the trade deadline coming to a close, I mean, it kind of goes through different storylines here, so I'll try to speak as chronologically as possible on this. So Sunday, obviously, Dana Brown with his weekly visit with Robert Ford. He's in the war room doing all that kind of stuff, you know, a little bit of theater for us right there. So you know that Dana's working the phones. He's doing all those things. It ends up getting you Dalton Varsho. But he had the line in there that I think really did not sit well with a lot of people about the players that would be made available, that they felt like they had the prospect capital to be able to make things happen, didn't want to trade from the active major league roster. And a lot of people out there did not like that because, I mean, I'd even heard somebody bring up where they said, you just basically gave the rest of the league your entire strategy. Your leverage is gone. Your bargaining power is completely gone at that point. I think it was intentional. I really do. I think that Dana Brown is looking at this scenario and looking at this situation and realizing that it's probably high odds that he's going to be able to keep his job. In some cases, it's one of those that we see it in politics. We see it really in football all the time, especially on the college side, that it's one of those that you get elected to continue to campaign. And in this case right here, I think that Dana Brown is already campaigning for his next job because it does at least seem, and again, it's one of those that it's perception. It might not be reality, but at least in this case, I perceive this, that it is very much a, if Jim Crane wants things to happen, then it happens because Jim Crane will get involved. If he doesn't necessarily want it to go a certain way, which is what it kind of seems like this trade deadline was being played out as, is not wanting to mortgage the future, which I'm not saying that you had to do that, but in some cases, you probably would have had to sell off a pretty decent amount of that, and clearly that's not what the Astros were interested in doing. Or even two, it's one of those that we've gotten the report before, and this is even before Sunday, Bob Nightingale, that some people believe that Crane's already made up his mind about going somewhere in the future. And then there's also the Jeff Bagwell part of this, which I want to make this abundantly clear. I am a lifetime Jeff Bagwell fan. I will always be a Jeff Bagwell fan. But for the signings that were made after James Click was let go following the World Series, I think were unforgivable to a certain point in terms of personnel decisions made that directly affected this team. And honestly, up until now, affected you even going forward. The Jose Abreu signing was one of the worst in this franchise's history. Bringing back Rafael Montero, same deal there. And you were luckily able to move off of both of those guys. But I want to make this abundantly clear. I want Jeff Bagwell to be part of this organization to help out with guys with on-field stuff, hitting, fielding. He was an outstanding base runner. That's one thing that I don't think Jeff Bagwell gets a ton of credit for. When it comes to personnel decisions, I do not want Jeff Bagwell anywhere near making personnel decisions. You had your chance after James Click was let go. I do not want that to be the case going forward. And what I fear is the case right now is that it's starting to happen again. I'm not saying that trades were or were not made yesterday because of Jeff Bagwell, but I'm just saying that when it comes to this, you have a general manager, you have a general manager's team. I want that guy making the decisions. I trust them to be able to make those a lot more than I trust him. And that's just honestly my opinion at this point, and I could be wrong. And I understand how that comes across. It sounds harsh, but I just don't want it. After those signings were made, I'm sorry, my belief in you being able to make personnel decisions that help this team is very slim and very low. So I don't want that. So again, I think that this is something that at least we've had the perception for the longest time that it's, again, what Jim Crane wants, then he'll get. But if he doesn't want it to go a certain way, then it's not going to go a certain way. And I just really feel like that's incredibly unfair to your front office executive, to your general manager. It's incredibly unfair to them. And I think that, again, what Dana Brown said, not only on Sunday, but I think in certain ways he doubled down on it yesterday with that final bit of audio that we played, where he said, look, I'll either be here or I won't, but I'm also going to act ethically where I'm not going to put myself in front of the organization. I became a massive, let me say it this way. I was already a massive fan of Dana Brown because I do actually think that he has done good things that have helped out this organization. I really do. I think that his talent evaluation is incredibly sound. I think that also his ability to be able to build up a farm system is incredibly sound. You know, the funny thing is, for a lot of you who are never Dana Brown people out there, I can't tell you how many people in Atlanta last night were reaching out to me and saying, you know what? Dana Brown might have been Alex Anthopoulos' secret weapon, because the trades that they just made, if you, in certain cases, feel like that you're incredibly disappointed by the return that you got, go listen to that fan base about the return that they got for basically Lane Thomas and Bailey Falter was pretty much their entire trade deadline. It was a lot of depth pieces that they added at the deadline, and that's not something that they were looking for. Again, it's one of those organizations of fan base that looks at their general manager and says, dude, when are you going to finally take the big swing? Like, when are you going to finally actually go after one of these guys out here? Because it's every single offseason where it looks like, hey, could they make a run at Shohei? They were never going to make a run at Shohei, but you get my point here. And then you go out and get a guy like Chris Sale, which at first, coming off of injury, people are like, dude, seriously, like, that's your big swing? And it's absolutely worked out, because the guy's a Cy Young candidate and he's getting back to being the guy that he was when he was incredibly dominant in Boston. But the point is here that, let's just say for the sake of argument, because I truly believe that, again, with the comments made on Sunday and the ones made yesterday by Dana Brown, he realizes that he's got 2 months left at this job. He realizes that it's going to be going somewhere else. So you want to put yourself in position to be able to get a job after the fact. And the way that you do that is, hey, I can go into that interview with my head held high that I didn't wreck the organization. I was working within the parameters that I was given, but also too, at the same time, I stand by the moves that we made, and I stand by how we went about

0: for what you're getting next, because it might not be what you want. It might be players that you really want to be here being traded away. It might even be holding on to certain guys that you don't want them to hold on to, or maybe even completely going with a rebuild. I don't know, because again, it's one of those, it's better to dance with the one you know than the one you don't. So again, if you really want Dana Brown out of here, and at the end of the season you get your wish, well then don't complain with what you get next, because you got exactly what you wished for. And it's the old saying, be careful what you wish for, because you just might get it. So if that's the case, then go ahead. That's fine. Because I do think at this point, as I've continued to say from the beginning, that I believe past this season that Joe Espada has a place to stay here as the manager of this team. I think he has earned the right to be able to stay here as the manager of this team, the way that this team has played over the last few months. Now, look, the next couple of months could probably dictate that a little bit. If you see the team kind of have a similar finish to the way they did last year, health not included, then maybe that discussion can be had where you're going to have an entirely new front office and a new managerial staff and coaching staff next season. That absolutely can play out. But me personally, I believe that Joe Espada deserves to be able to be here past this season as manager of this team. I think that he has been able to hold this team together. I don't think he's been reactionary whatsoever. And in some cases, that really kind of annoys and offends some of us to a certain point. But, I mean, it is one of those that I think that if you are going to make the executive change after this season, then it needs to be made abundantly clear. I am here for support. I am here to try to help this team get better, because obviously it's your money. It's your ownership. You're allowed to run this team whatever way you want. But when I'm getting messages from people that it seems like that the owner is meddling, and that it's not officially from people that with knowledge or anything, this is fans that I'm talking with. That perception is out there, and I just don't see that necessarily being a winning strategy going forward. I mean, there's a reason why now you have people who are comparing him to Jerry Jones. You don't want to be compared to Jerry Jones. In the 90s, you wanted to be compared to Jerry Jones, not now. So, I mean, again, if you're going to have people that are going to be making personnel decisions for you, number one, I want people in there that I can trust, that I know can be able to make those decisions. And in this case right here too, if indeed you are going to move on from Dana Brown, you better have somebody already in mind of who's going to be here running this organization. That better already be on your mind. And as soon as you make the choice to move on from one, the next guy better be in there, because I think we can all agree we do not want another offseason where you have organizational chaos in terms of who's making those moves. And yes, it might not matter because of the lockout this offseason, but at least if nothing else, I'd like to have the plan in place so once that lockout is lifted, that you are able to have somebody that is in position and capable enough to be able to make those moves. I definitely want that, because this is an organization that can still contend. This is a team that can still win, and they're proving it right now. They're in first place in the American League West. So, I mean, it's kind of one of those at a certain point where it's just like, why are you fixing something that isn't broken? But if you don't believe in Dana Brown going forward, say you don't believe in him going forward, and that's fine. I can live with that. You're allowed to make whatever decisions you want to be able to run your organization. But when you have situations like this, where again, I don't think that it was a mistake that things said by Dana Brown this weekend were said. I think that it is honestly career preservation to a certain point, because he realizes that he ain't going to be the general manager here next year. And if that's the case, well, then you want to be able to go into those interviews and say, hey, look, I didn't wreck the organization. I did what I could do. And that's what I can bring to your organization. And you know that my talent evaluation is sound and that I can be able to help out this organization. I think that that's what's in play right here. Gary and Spring, Tom, see you both right there. You want to join them? 713-212-5790. Again, 713-212-5790. Continue with your thoughts on the trade deadline. Also, a couple of more notes from not only the Astros, but also to the rest of the league. We'll do all of those right here as we continue. It's the Morning Drive, Sports Talk 790.
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6: If you're traveling eastbound on 225 towards LaPorte, this is definitely affecting your drive. It's an accident.

0: Connector. It is a hazmat spill. Highway 225 eastbound. The connector ramp to 146 is shut down and traffic is backed up now to Miller Cutoff Road. If you're coming inbound 290 at West 34th Street, an accident cleared. You're still slow from Pinemont, about 30, 35 minutes now from the Grand Parkway to the West Loop. I'm Christina Cruz in the 24-hour traffic center.
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18: Yep, that's me. It's also Triple E, Emmanuel Elmore. We make up the Morning Drive, coming your way every single weekday morning, 6 to 10 a.m. right here on Sports Talk 790. MLB trade deadline has come and gone. Astros able to pick up Dalton Varsho, left-handed hitting center fielder from the Toronto Blue Jays. He was in the lineup last night. Goes 1-for-4 with a single in the first, a strikeout, and also a walk as part of his night. Also making a couple of plays out there in center field. They lose 3-1 to the Blue Jays. Back at tonight, 6 o'clock, Astros on deck. You also have Texans going through another day of training camp practice over there at the Methodist Training Center. 713-212-5790 is the number to get in on the phone lines. As I mentioned, got a couple of you waiting right there. You want to get in? I've got a couple of spots open for you again at 713-212-5790. Let's get it going in this segment with Gary and Spring. Gary, good morning.
19: Hey, good morning. First of all, I want to commend you and Triple E on doing a great job just navigating through these rough waters with all these fans that are just, I'm not quite sure, you know, they're just not quite, I don't know if ignorance is the word, not being stupid, but ignorance not being not knowing what's going on behind the scenes.
18: Everybody's got a place. It's a labor of love, Gary.
19: That's true. But I agree with everything you said about the team and about the coaches and the GM and everything. Except one thing. And it's not during the whole process of the free agency that just closed. It's not as if he wasn't grinding. It's not as if he didn't lose sleep. It's not as if he wasn't trying, but his whole goal was to bring somebody in that was not going to just to appease the fans, just to make the club equal to what they were before the trade. And I think he succeeded at that. He didn't want to just go to get somebody he didn't know was going to do any better. And I think this guy they got, this left-handed outfielder, is going to make the team not all gangbusters better, but at least one or two steps better than it was before the trade was made. So I'm not going to get in there and talk bad about the GM, because he did everything he could in his knowledge, and he did not do anything that was going to hurt the team. So I cannot tell him that he should have done this and should have done that and blah, blah, blah. So I think he did a fantastic job. I really do. So, you know, I woke up this morning and I looked at the standings, and oh my God, the Astros are in first place by 2.5 games.
18: I was going to say.
19: How can I talk bad or down, or they should have done this or should have done that? I think they're in an outstanding place compared to what they were a month ago. So I just want to commend the team for doing a great job to get where they're at. Now, I do think that the decision on keeping the GM and or the manager, especially the GM, is going to be made on how they do in the playoffs. If they just bow out quickly in the playoffs, then I think you're probably right. He'll be gone. Not Joe, but the GM. So I just want to, as Dana says when he closes, every time he talks to you guys, Astros fans, don't give up on us. We're in first place. How about that? So we got a lot more baseball to go. Enjoy the ride. Don't worry about the destination until you get there. Just enjoy the ride, fans, and give them a little bit more credit than you seem to be doing. So anyway, go Astros, and you two guys are doing a great job over there, Dan. Thank you.
18: Hey, appreciate it, Gary. I mean, and look, I mean, I think that it's even the ones who are not Dana Brown fans, which clearly there's a lot of you, that you're not going to doubt that effort was made. I mean, as Gary even just laid out for you there, yeah, they tried. And it's one of those that, I mean, I even saw somebody point out where they were like, that's like the kid who goes up to the top of the slide and ends up taking the stairs back down 2 years in a row. Well, last year, I mean, a year later, they end up trading Spencer Arrighetti, but apparently for Dylan Cease, that was what they balked at and said, for a rental, we don't necessarily feel like that's a good decision to make. Well, then, of course, yeah, you could say the following year they did it for something a lot less of getting Dalton Varsho. But it's also, too, Did you want to come out of yesterday with a player, or did you want to come out of there with nobody at all and be able to hold on to somebody that, again, had been incredibly inconsistent for you? And maybe with you trading them, kind of signaled that probably long-term that you didn't necessarily have them factoring into your plans as being part of your rotation. Those are all possibilities there. So, I mean, again, it's one of those that in some cases trading away prospects is a little bit easier for people to stomach because at a certain point they're out of sight, out of mind. I mean, you hope that Xavier Nyans is going to be really good for you. You don't know. You hope that Kevin Alvarez is going to be able to live up to being what people hope that he's going to be. But the same deal there. Same goes for Walker Yannick, Ethan Frey, any of the players that you have in your minor league system. That's where I think that in some cases, it's a little bit of kind of like the example I bring up all the time of the five-star quarterback that hasn't gotten his opportunity at a school yet. But then once they finally get theirs, then it's going to be that you're looking to the next guy and the next guy after that, the next guy after that. So, I mean, it's one of those until somebody wins you a national title or a Heisman Trophy, you're going to be disappointed and you're going to continue to want more. So, I mean, look, it's damned if you do, damned if you don't at a certain point. But it is also, too, where, I mean, you're not going to get good players without giving up good players. That's just the way that trades work. Again, nobody is going to come out of it saying, you know what, we're fine taking a little less. Not a single executive out there. Not a one. So, yeah, if you wanted to get a good frontline-ish starting pitcher yesterday, guess what it was going to cost you? A lot. You saw that with a lot of teams out there. Again, I bring up the example. The Padres for Casey Mize. Cash Mayfield, that's pretty much from what I've been told by people who are a little bit more in the know of a minor league system than I am, that would be like if the Astros traded away Xavier Nyans. And I think that a lot of you would have been excited about Casey Mize, but if Xavier Nyans was going the other direction to Detroit, a lot of you would have lost your absolute minds if that had been the case. And the Astros decided to hold on to him and have him continue to progress through their system and hope to get him up here in the next couple of years. So, I mean, again, it's one of those you can't have it both ways. It's either you want to be aggressive and be able to go get some of those guys that can help you win right now, because that is the goal, to win right now, or you can hold on to your future and hope that it pans out. Either way, you got to live with the results. Trevor, Biscuit, see you guys right there. You want to join them, 713-212-5790. Again, it's 713-212-5790. As we continue on here, it is the Morning Drive Sports Talk 790. Hey, Synergenics and the Low T Center. You know, it's one of those that if you've been following my journey, well, hopefully, I mean, in some ways, it's been able to inspire some of you. Because, I mean, as I pointed out yesterday, typing out those words that I've lost 72 pounds in a calendar year, that's crazy. I mean, when I first started speaking to y'all about Synergenics and the Low T Center, I was 305 pounds. I got on the scale yesterday. I was 233.2. That's nuts. I went from being a three technique to now I could be a tweener, linebacker, and safety at this point. And I've done that in a calendar year. And a huge reason for that is TRT from Synergenics and the Low T Center, because I had no energy whatsoever. It was one of those that before I started doing TRT with Synergenics and the Low T Center, that I would come in here, do the show. I would do my best to be able to get through 4 hours. Then I'd go home and I'd conk out for about 3 or 4 hours. And then maybe I would muster up enough courage to be able to go and get a workout in. Now it's one of those, take a quick little cat nap after the show. As soon as I get up, eat lunch, go about my day, and I'm as productive as ever. It's because I've got energy. I've got motivation. I'm actually living a life that I'm supposed to live, not the one that I was settling for before. 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
20: 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Sunny skies this morning with a chance of an afternoon shower. Highs today 96.
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2: We're trying to enjoy it while we still got it. God, isn't it weird how, like, when you get older, that summer just goes faster and faster?
3: Just another day.
2: I mean, good point, Triple E. Like, I heard somebody say that the other day. It was one of my favorite comedians, Tim Dillon. He was talking about how he goes, you know, summer when you're a kid, it's amazing because, I mean, you're a kid. There's no school. Nope. There's all those things. You get to stay up late playing Call of Duty. All the things we did. But then, like, when you get older and, like, you're an adult, you're exactly right. It kind of, in a way, it is just another day. Although, I mean, that is where you get in the summer vacation season and all that kind of stuff. So You got that going for you, which is nice. But no, it's still summer while we got it. I mean, you obviously know what comes next. That's football. That's fall. It's things that people love. And the Texans are on the practice field over there at the Methodist Training Center. They went through padded practice yesterday, and they'll go through even more coming up. And you also have the Astros losing last night 3-1 to the Blue Jays. Going to try to even up the series tonight. 6 o'clock, Astros on deck for that. The trade deadline sees them get Dalton Varsho from the Toronto Blue Jays. He was in the lineup last night against his former team, 1-for-4 with that single. And he'll be back out there again tonight. 713-212-5790 is the number to get in. As I mentioned, I got a lot of you in there, but I've got a couple of spots open for you if you want to get in at 713-212-5790. Let's keep the conversation going with you out there. And Trevor in Buffalo, New York wants to weigh in. Good morning, Trevor.
4: Hey, Dan. Dana finally got his left-handed outfielder. It's about time. I'm picturing him like acting like Dwayne The Rock Johnson, saying, finally, a left-handed outfielder has come to Houston. Although, me being the sentimental guy I am, I really wish it was George Springer, but they all can't be winners. Talk about an immediate vibe check in the clubhouse if it was George Springer coming back. I digress. He looked okay last night as far as Dalton Varsho is concerned. I just wish and I hope that they can move him up maybe to third in the lineup, because when you put him in between two black holes in Esau Paredes and Christian Walker, I don't see how any production is going to be done. But you also wish that you could see some pitching there too. But, I mean, we saw a couple guys get called up to AAA yesterday. Maybe there's something in the works there if there is going to be a six-person rotation. But I'm not too heartbroken about Spencer Arrighetti either. I think he was just above average at best, had a pretty solid outing in 2024. But other than that, he's not going to be the, you know, he's not going to be the ace of your franchise. So hopefully Dalton Varsho can provide a spark to this lineup. But he seemed to look okay yesterday. I just want to see what happens, especially in this starting rotation going into the postseason.
2: Yep, that's a question that will continue, and we'll get into that here a little bit later on this hour, because, I mean, I, for my money, feel like that one of those questions that you had about the starting rotation has now been answered, and that's a good thing to have. Now it's just kind of a question of what do you get out of Ronel Blanco and also out of Hayden Wesneski. But, I mean, in terms of making a trade, again, it's one of those scenarios that if we come out of yesterday with the Astros not making any new deals, and Dalton Varsho is still in Toronto, you didn't make a single deal, then I think that everyone is incredibly disappointed today. But it is also, too, one of those that, at least in recent years, that there is, again, I'm not saying it's all of us, but that there is a faction of Astros fans that no matter what deal they make, it's always going to be met with some immediate skepticism that you gave up too much or that you got the wrong guy. And I get that to a certain point. You're pot committed. I mean, again, as I've said, it's going to come across as an insult, but I just think that some of you honestly just want to be miserable about this team and be fatalist about this team. Oh, they're not the same as they were in 2017, 2019. There will never, probably in our lifetime, be another team like that 2019 team, if we're being honest. And that's what hurts about losing that World Series. But yes, having talent-filled rosters eventually does come with a price. You've got to pay these guys to be able to keep them around here. You probably can't pay everyone. That's where your scouting and development comes in. And clearly, that's fallen off a little bit over these last few years. And I think in certain ways, obviously, with the cheating scandal punishment that you had in 2020. It hurts you at least from that perspective because, well, the draft got smaller and you had less picks to be able to work with. So if you've got less talented players to be able to add into your farm system, then you're probably not going to be as good as you've been in the past. And I think in some cases, Dana Brown has obviously tried to navigate that as best as he can. And this last year was probably the best year that he could be able to add with not only where you were drafting, but also the amount of picks that the Astros were able to work with. And at least from a lot of the talent evaluators out there in terms of looking at the crop of players that they just added in the draft, and they signed, I believe, 20 of 22 of those players. So you had a couple of them who did decide to go on and go to either junior college or three-year college, whatever way they want to go, and you've been able to add 20 new good players to your organization. All right. If a couple of those guys are able to pan out, then it's job well done. Remember what Dana Brown said after his first draft? If four of these guys can be major leaguers, then we've accomplished what we've done. And at least on the surface, some people are going to hear that and say, well, that seems low. No, it's not. Like the NFL has a 7-round draft, and you look at your first round guy, you want that guy to be able to get to his second contract. If he doesn't get to his second contract, then it's a failed pick. Second and third rounders, usually if they get to their second contract, then it's a win. And beyond that, it's really pretty much gravy at that point. If you're able to get players on day three of the NFL draft that are able to be contributors for you, then you did your job. 100% you did your job. So again, it's a very low success rate no matter what the sport is, and baseball is no different. And that's where, again, it's one of those of coveting prospects. Be careful what you wish for on that, because it's one of those that maybe one or two of those guys are actually going to potentially be all-stars or even really good major league players, because more often than not, it's potential that's not met on those players. So I get it, where you want to give yourself the opportunity, and homegrown talent is obviously one of those that is proven to have more sustainable success than living as a team that really tries to build their roster through free agency and trade, because free agency and trade needs to be supplemental. It needs to not be what your organization is. Now, if you have an opportunity like the Dodgers did a couple of years ago to go get Shohei Ohtani, well, then you go get a generational player if you've got the means to be able to do it. And clearly they do, as they've proven time and time again. But for organizations like the Astros, I mean, think about it. When it was the Bagwell Biggio years, those were guys that were in your organization. Bagwell, you traded for, but again, you traded for him when he was a minor leaguer. You didn't know anything about him, becomes Rookie of the Year, becomes MVP, and eventually becomes a Hall of Famer. He was a Houston Astro. He played his entire career here, as obviously we had with John Morosi yesterday and the conversation he had with him that's coming up here pretty soon on the Road to Cooperstown podcast. But it meant a lot to him to be able to stay here. Same with Craig Biggio. We've seen it with Jose Altuve. Carlos Correa went away for a couple of years, but he's an Astro when it's all said and done. And exactly as you said, too, about George Springer, that's one of those that it sounds like a lot of you would have been pretty disappointed to have that. But also, though, too, I think that a lot of people would have been pretty excited to have him back in this building and to hopefully be able to recapture some of that play that he had when he was here the first time. He's a little older now, so he might not be the same player that he was. And maybe that's obviously why the Astros decided to go a different direction and go with Dalton Varsho over him. So, again, it's one of those that I understand that it's not always going to be where everybody is so excited about the trades being made. I get that. And as I heard someone say yesterday, it's one of those that if both sides are pretty much just kind of like, well, then it probably was a good trade. Because, I mean, it sounds like at least a lot of the reaction to Varsho being added here had that reaction here. And a lot of the reaction up in Toronto was the same deal about adding Arrigetti. So, again, it can play out differently, but two at the same time, there's no perfect scenario that necessarily meets all of those expectations when it's all said and done. 713-212-5790 is the number to get in. Biscuit wants to weigh in. Good morning, Biscuit. Been a while. Where you been?
3: Hey, man, living that retired life, man.
2: Good for you. Good for you.
3: Every day is a holiday, man.
2: Gotta love it. See, it's always summer for Biscuit.
3: Yes, sir. Hey, man, I want to ask you a couple of questions, man, because I'm not fully up to speed on what's going on with the Astros in the minor league system. But wasn't Dana Brown, his claim to fame or his forte, so to speak, was talent and drafting, right?
2: Mm-hmm.
3: When he came here. And so where has he stood with that? And the guy that I'm thinking about is, didn't they draft a high prospect? I don't know if it was last year or the year before. I think Washington State, a high school player.
5: Yeah, Xavier Nyans.
3: Okay, that's his name, Xavier Nyans. And where is he in the organization, and how is he doing?
2: I mean, he's a high school guy, so, I mean, you're going to take your time with him. But he's in high A. He is with Asheville, I believe. So he's progressing. Okay. I mean, he probably will be a double A guy next year.
3: Okay. And I think when I was watching the draft or whatever, it seems like the GM here we got now is more into drafting guys with high upside and, like, athletes instead of, like, drafting older guys or whatever that may be more polished and get here quicker. So I think probably, like you say, it's going to be a longer process, but in the long run, I think that's where the GM is going to benefit the team is the long run stuff. But the problem for him is it doesn't, you know, pay off immediately. So
2: right.
3: I guess that's why people poo poo on him.
2: No, I get that, and it's good to hear from you, Biscuit. We're over for a break. Definitely give us a shout here pretty soon. It's always good to hear from you. This most recent draft, at least the first three picks, that was not the case. I mean, Logan Hughes, I think, is a guy that they believe can get here pretty quickly. A guy that played 3 years of college ball, both at Stetson and at Texas Tech, a guy that handles high velocity very well, and has a plus bat out there in the outfield. So they feel pretty good about him getting here quick. Same deal with Jack Radel, the right-handed pitcher they got out of Notre Dame, and also Wes Mendez, the lefty they got out of Florida State. And remember when me and Gordy had Dana on a couple of weeks ago, I guess that was right after the draft, he felt pretty good about the shortstop they got out of Missouri, too. So I think that this draft was focused on being able to infuse the higher levels of the minor league system a lot quicker. And that was the decision they made with that. I mean, with Nyans, yeah, it's one of those that you got somebody with high upside for sure. Absolutely. That's what the draft is about at a certain point. But then it's also, too, I mean, with the most recent phenomenon that we've seen over the last few years of guys not spending very much time at the minor league level. Well, yeah, I mean, I think the Astros kind of fed into that, too. I mean, I bring up, you know, Jack Caglione with the Royals. He didn't take very long down there. I mean, Cam Smith didn't take very long down there. And I think we're kind of starting to see Cam Smith come around with the bat at the major league level, but he's had fits and starts. And Wyatt Langford, a guy that, again, if you want to talk about, it's one of those, hey, if I could take one guy from your team, who would I take from the Rangers? For sure, I would take Wyatt Langford over anyone else that they have in that organization. Because I actually do think that guy is an all-star time in and time out, and he's proven it here in the early going here as he didn't really spend much time there at the minor leagues. So I think that all of those things kind of play in. But for Dana, yeah, I mean, you definitely want to be able to – the strength of your minor league system right now is at the lower ends with Nyans and with Alvarez. And it's starting to kind of trickle up to higher levels too. I mean, you know, Walker Yannick is starting to come around at the bat. He's on a heater right now with Corpus Christi. Bryce Mayer, as I mentioned, getting moved up to AAA yesterday. And clearly they've got, you know, high hopes for a guy like Ethan Pecco. So there are players, there are guys that at least you can believe in the future. It's just how quickly they get here. That's another story. 713-212-5790 is the number to get in on the phone lines. We can continue the trade deadline discussion because I know a lot of you got some thoughts on that. We also, too, in terms of the Astros starting rotation, I think an answer is upon us. I think that we finally have our answer when it comes to this part of the Astros rotation. Share that answer as we continue. It's the Morning Drive, Sports Talk 790.
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5: If you're traveling eastbound on 225 towards LaPorte, this is definitely affecting your drive. It's an accident involving an 18-wheeler. It is a hazmat spill. Highway 225 eastbound, the connector ramp to 146 is shut down, and traffic is backed up now to Miller Cutoff Road. If you're coming inbound 290 at West 34th Street, an accident cleared. You still slow from Pinemont, about 30, 35 minutes now from the Grand Parkway to the West Loop. I'm Christina Cruz in the 24-hour Traffic Center.
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2: 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The Matt Thomas Show with Ross coming your way at 10 o'clock. Then you got the A-Team both here on your radios, on your iHeart, on your iHeart app, and also simulcast on Space City Home Network. They come your way every single day, 2 to 6, as the Astros going to be back in action tonight. 6 o'clock Astros on deck for that as they look to even up the series against the Blue Jays and try to win a series tomorrow. Again, you get that tonight, 6 o'clock Astros on deck. They do make a trade on MLB trade deadline day and get Dalton Varsho, left-handed hitting outfielder from the Toronto Blue Jays. He was in the lineup last night. He's going to be your everyday center fielder. And you also have the Texans going through padded practice yesterday. Another day of training camp practice coming your way over there at the Methodist Training Center. 713-212-5790 is the number to get in. Hey, look, I get it. I know that a lot of people are disappointed that the Astros didn't pull off a trade to get a starting pitcher yesterday to be able to cap this off, because it is one of those that, in some ways, the trade deadline or even free agency, any of those chances to be able to add players, it's a lot like when we were kids and you were anticipating getting something for Christmas, and maybe it was things that you wanted. It was about two or three that you looked at your list, and I mean, there were some that you absolutely wanted over others if you were fortunate enough to be able to have Christmases like that, or Hanukkah, whatever it was that you wanted to be able to get those things when it was all said and done. Unwrap it, you see it, the anticipation's been met, you got it. And maybe in some cases it was one of those where you got two out of the three. So you're feeling good about it, you like the haul that you got, but it's one of those two that kind of you feel like a little left to be desired. You know, hey, you know, that box that you opened, oh man, it wasn't exactly what I thought it was going to be. And that's okay. That's fine. But in this case right here, you don't pull off the trade to be able to go get another starting pitcher. But I think in certain ways, you again, as we've continued to have this conversation when it comes to the Astros starting rotation, Hunter Brown is the bingo free space. You know that you can count on Hunter Brown. And at least the last couple of times out there, he's looked a lot more like Hunter Brown as opposed to his first few times back off the IL when he missed about a couple of months with that shoulder strain. So now you've gotten seven innings, you've gotten six innings, well, nearly six innings out of him the last time. So you know you can count on him. The pleasant surprise has been Peter Lambert. And you appreciate what Peter Lambert's been able to give you, because from really pretty much beginning until right now, he's been your most consistent starter this season. Where would you be without Peter Lambert? You don't even want to know. You probably wouldn't be two and a half games up in the AL West in the division lead. So you got that going for you. But for me, number three now is very simple. Christian Javier showed you last night, and especially the last couple of times he's been out there, he's number three. And I know that it's one of those that, you know, we played the audio from Dana Brown a little bit earlier of him talking about Wisniewski and Blanco, and those could almost be like MLB trade deadline acquisitions in themselves, which again, I've said it numerous times, when you try to sell that to a fan base, it ain't going to go the way that you want it to go. But with Javier, he's got the track record. He hasn't necessarily, since coming back from Tommy John surgery, looked like the Christian Javier that he was, where he was part of not one, but two combined no-hitters in a season, and one of them coming at one of the most crucial spots of your season to be able to even up the World Series and then eventually help you win the World Series. Yeah, he's been pretty good for you. So he's got the postseason pedigree. You know that he's a guy that you can count on in the postseason. You know that he's a guy that when he's able to throw strikes is incredibly effective for you. That spin, it plays. It gets swings and misses. He's able to get outs. And last night, it was a couple of mistakes made. But aside from that, a really good performance for you. Not incredibly good, but a really good performance for you. And you like to see that. So he gives you six innings last night. Obviously gives up the home run to Alejandro Kirk. You don't like to see that. And then a couple of runs given up there a little bit later on in the fourth inning is when he gave up those two runs. One of them coming home on the single to left. Trammell airmails the throw. That brings home the run, which it was already going to score. Allows the runners to move up to a base. You get one more run in after that. So, again, you give up three runs. But as I said at the beginning of the show, I get six innings, three earned runs out of my starting pitcher. For the most part, for the way that this rotation has gone this year, you absolutely would take it. So, again, it's one of those that, for me now, your top three in your rotation are fixed. You know who those three guys are. If you were starting up a postseason series today, hey, Joe, who are you going to run out there? Well, I mean, obviously, you know, yeah. You don't have to tell us who game one is. Who's game two? Okay, Peter Lambert, we can ride with that. Who's game three? Yeah, you know what? I can ride with Christian Javier, too. So, I mean, again, you now have at least that answered for you. That's good. Now it's just a question of, really, I just need one more guy between Wesneski and Blanco to be able to fill that. And then if I start to get better performances out of either of those two guys the rest of the way, I suddenly feel good about this team heading into the postseason. Then it becomes a situation of, how good is your lineup hitting? Because that's another thing that's been a little bit of an issue for the Astros at the moment. And you'd like for that group to really be able to carry this thing forward. Because, yes, you did score 7 runs on Sunday. But again, you were 4-for-19 with runners in scoring position. Those are things that have to get better. But at least from the pitching side, I do think that you're starting to see that picture clear up a little bit. And it's a good time for that to start happening. Randy, see you right there. Warwick Yen, you want to join him? 713-212-5790. Again, it's 713-212-5790. Do you want to get back into a little bit of the trade discussion? Because as I've talked about, I mean, it's one of those that, again, I get if you're disappointed, but I also get if you're excited. Whatever way you feel about this trade deadline, I just think that there's a group of Astros fans that no matter what, it's never going to be good enough. We'll talk about that right here as we continue. Again, it's the Morning Drive here on Tuesday, Sports Talk 790.
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4: 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Sunny skies this morning with a chance of an afternoon shower. Highs today, 96.
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2: The 9 o'clock hour is upon us on a Tuesday. It's the Morning Drive, Sports Talk 790. Dan Matthews, Triple E, Emmanuel Elmore, hanging out with you. It's a post-trade deadline show as the Astros do pull off a deal yesterday. Spencer Arrighetti goes out. Dalton Varsho comes back from the Toronto Blue Jays. He was in the lineup last night, hitting cleanup, 1-for-4 in his Astros debut. They lose 3-1 to the Blue Jays. Back at tonight, 6 o'clock, Astros on deck for that. And you also have the Texans going through training camp. And I started to laugh there a little bit because I just saw a photo that came out of Texans training camp where they had a sign up for the fans that says, "Protect the team. No photos, video, or posting live play-by-play during team periods." And I saw that somebody responded and said, "Ah, yes, the Texans have finally gotten to the bottom of why they failed to get to a conference championship game for 25 years. It's because fans, you people out there hurting the team, are the ones that have been posting videos during red zone reps during training camp. It's all gravy from here. See y'all at the parade." So there you go. If it works out when it's all said and done, maybe that's going to be D'Amico Ryans and everybody else there at in front of City Hall for the rally after the parade saying, "You know what really helped is you guys didn't post any photos or videos from training camp." I think for the most part, most teams are doing what you're doing during training camp. But you know what? Look, it's your business. You handle it the way that you want to. 713-212-5790 is the number to get in. I know a lot of you still want to continue to get some of your Astros thoughts out there from the trade deadline yesterday. I mean, again, for the most part, I would probably say that the reaction from the haul that the Astros got, which was just one player, is underwhelmed. Maybe. Would that be a way to describe it? That, I mean, you at least had hopes that there would be more. It was just okay, I guess, is probably maybe not even, you know, underwhelmed, but it just it wasn't necessarily anything that moved the needle for you. So, and I get that. But also, too, as I told you from the beginning, I just wasn't expecting that that was going to be the case. I mean, it would have been a pleasant surprise to have Kyle Stowers or even Casey Mize or anybody else be added at the deadline. Because again, as I had said, if the Astros were going to take a huge swing at being able to add somebody, that was probably going to be it. It was going to be the move, not moves plural. Because really right now, just where the organization sits, gone are the days of being able to say, "Oh, Zach Greinke, that's nice." And then it's funny, too, because I guess you could really actually say that Justin Verlander was a deadline deal, because the deal for Justin Verlander when he was Justin Verlander the first time was, again, when you had the waiver trade deadline and you got him on August 1st, if I'm not mistaken, when that is when that happened, or maybe even it was like the end of August. I can't remember exactly when it was in 2017. But remember, I mean, that was a trade deadline where you came out of it and you had Dallas Keuchel in the clubhouse kind of chiding Jeff Luhnow and the Astros a little bit of being like, "Dude, we got an opportunity to go for this thing. Like, why aren't we doing it?" And then sure enough, less than a month later, you had Justin Verlander in. And then, of course, 2023, you go back and get him again for the couple of prospects that you sent out there. Ryan Clifford being one of them. And I'm trying to remember. Drew Waters? I'm trying to remember who the other guy was. But it doesn't matter. It's still, you pulled off that trade and he was able to help you out in 2023 and nearly got you to another World Series. So, I mean, at least you've been able to take those huge swings in the past. It just didn't seem like the Astros are going to be able to do that this year. And in some cases, before I get to some of you on the phone lines, I just feel like that there is a group of Astros fans. And again, as I've said, so I'll repeat it, and I know it's going to annoy some of you, but maybe for some of you who are a little less familiar with me on this show that feel the need to be able to do it, is I've said this numerous times. I don't have very many rules. And one of them is I'm not going to tell you how to be a fan. I think that it is one of the chugiest things that people can do is to try to lecture you about how to root for your team. It's not my right. I don't really think it's anybody's place. You want to root for the team? You want to be negative about it? Be negative about them. You want to be positive about them? Overly positive? Be overly positive about them. It's your right. You're the ones who spend the money on the tickets to go to games. You're the ones who spend the money on the merch. You have the right to be able to handle it whatever way you want, unless it affects other people. Then, of course, then we got to have that conversation. But I don't think it's going to be me as being the one that's having the conversation with you about it. So I get it. Look, the whole thing, and I'm not going to waste your time of what the definition of a fan is, but I mean, we care. And that's the number one thing for me, because I don't have a job if you don't care. If I'm talking Astros and none of you really care to hear about it, then I'm probably not in this job for very long. So being able to realize that you all are interested in this team, it's a first place ball club, and is it the perfect team? No, it's not. Is it even one of the better teams that they've ever had in recent years and during this recent run of them being able to go to the World Series? Not even close. But two, at the same time, I mean, it is one of those that I feel like that there is a group of Astros fans that no matter what want to be miserable. And here's why. Because I feel like that there's a group out there that have told you that this thing was slip sliding away for a really long time. So whenever there is something that kind of leads you to believe that that is happening, then you want to see, I've been telling you that this organization, they don't have the farm system. The talent is not as deep as it once was. And this is not a World Series team. I've been telling you that for the longest time. So you're never going to fix that group. And frankly, again, I'm not going to tell you how to root for your team, but I just kind of think that's a miserable way to go through this. Like, I personally, and Gary and Spring bringing this up earlier, I'm probably more in the line of Gary and Spring. I appreciate a team being in first place. I appreciate a team having an opportunity to be able to have a chance to get into the postseason. And if you get into the postseason, I mean, let's take 2020, for example, the COVID shortened season. I understand that people think of that year certain ways, but still, you got in as a team that was under 500. And I understand that the postseason looked a lot different, but you went to Minnesota, you won. And I think a lot of people after that, if they had lost to the A's in the divisional series, would have said, "Nah, wasn't really one of their best teams. Try to get it back the following year." I think that that team saved the Astros and kept them on the path that they're on, because it was one of those that even with no fans in the stands, I think the cheating allegations got to them. I really do. I think that that's what was plaguing them for much of the season, and why you really saw in certain cases, guys were having almost out of body experiences on the field in terms of Jose Altuve defensively, even some guys at the plate. That beating the A's, I think absolutely prolonged this team continuing the win, because I think in some ways it allowed for them to take a deep breath and say, we are still those guys. We can still do this, and we can prove this, because we just went out there and won a playoff series that we weren't supposed to win and nearly pulled off the impossible, even though it had been done once before by the Boston Red Sox, but nearly came back from three games down to beat the Tampa Bay Rays and would have gotten you into another World Series. I think that that got minds right inside that clubhouse, where when they came back in 2021, they were like, hey, we'll get booed. All those things are going to happen. We can't control that. That's fine. But we're still those guys, and they proved it obviously in a huge way in 2022. So what I'm saying to bring all that up is I'm not going to count them out. As long as Jose Altuve is in that clubhouse, as long as when healthy Carlos Correa is in that clubhouse and Jeremy Pena and the guys that have been able to help you win massive ball games in October are still here, I'm going to believe that this group of Astros are going to have a chance. And I might be foolish in thinking that, but I'm going to believe that this team has a chance. I believe that, as I was just talking about the starting rotation, that you're starting to get a little bit of stability there. That's huge. That's massive. Now I think the next step

0: Like I've said, back-to-back games now with Isak Paredes, runners in scoring position, has not been his friend. And I'd like to see it become more of his friend. Christian Walker, for the better part of the last couple of months, has been a shell of Christian Walker. I need more consistency out of that guy. I understand the strikeouts are going to happen. I understand you're not going to come through with runners in scoring position every single time. But if this team, the 2026 Astros, is going to have their opportunity to be able to accomplish big things in October, then these things are non-negotiable. Those guys have to be better in order for this team to be able to reach the goal that you want to get to. And I understand that it's one of those, oh, Dan, you're asking a lot. Guys, winning a World Series is a lot. It is. I mean, we talk about the 2023 Rangers, that team that came here and beat you in the ALCS. They got hot at the right time. The 2021 Braves, hot at the right time. The Washington Nationals in 2019, who had no business beating you to win the World Series. Again, same answer for them, too. So you play your best baseball this time of the year, then you got a shot. If you go in there kind of scuffling, then you got to negotiate a little bit more. But at least for the way that the Astros are playing right now, if they can continue this through the month of August and then September, then all of a sudden I feel like, I mean, at least just looking at this American League picture, do you look at the Tampa Bay Rays and are you necessarily afraid of playing the Rays? The answer is no. Are you afraid of playing the Chicago White Sox? I think the same answer. Anybody else in the American League? I'm not afraid of playing anybody else in the American League. And to say that this team doesn't have a chance to be able to get to the ALCS and maybe even win the American League, I think is foolish. Absolutely, this team has every right. Now, are those teams a little bit deeper and maybe a little bit more talented than you? Sure. But we've seen it numerous times that the team that has more talent doesn't always win the series. A lot of times, it's the teams that know how to play in October, and this team knows how to play in October. So, yeah, I still believe in this team. I still believe that this organization can get deep into the postseason. And I know that there's a lot of you out there that feel the exact same way. So I'm excited about where the Astros are right now. Would I like to see them get a little further above 500? Sure. Would I like to see them be able to lock up the American League West? Absolutely, I would. But right now, you're also in a pretty prime position. You're 2.5 games up in the American League West, and that's a lot better than being 2.5 games back. It's really just that simple of math. Randy, like I said, see you right there. You want to join him, 713-212-5790. Again, it's 713-212-5790. Speaking of some of those lineup concerns, there's also some at least positive notes to pass along with this Astros lineup. Let's do that next right here as we continue. It's the Morning Drive, Sports Talk 790. Not until I tell you about my friends over at Trajan Wealth. 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And you know, for a couple of my sponsors that I really enjoy talking about, it's one of those where with Synergenics, they help me with my physical health. Now, Trajan Wealth, they've helped me with my financial health because it's one of those that I remembered here even in the last most recent years. My brother and my parents talking about their financial futures, doing all these things, and just the words that they were saying. I could hear that they were saying words, but I had no idea what the hell they were really talking about. Then I went and met with my guy, Peter, over at the Woodlands office for Trajan Wealth. And he told me, he said, hey, you know what? It doesn't matter what your financial literacy level is. We're teachers at heart. 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
5: 9 o'clock hour and still a lot going on. Highway 225 eastbound, the connector ramp to 146 is shut down. It's a major accident involving an 18-wheeler, and now it's a hazmat spill. On the North Freeway, outbound at 1960, we have an accident there blocking a couple of left lanes, and you're slow from Greens. Take the Hardy Toll Road as an alternate. An accident cleared 146 southbound at 225. Another cleared on the West Loop southbound at I-10. I'm Christina Cruz in the 24-hour traffic center.
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0: Morning Drive, Sports Talk 790. Dan Matthews, Triple E Emmanuel Elmore. As the MLB trade deadline comes and goes yesterday, the Astros, well, they didn't get the guy that came out to this music, but they didn't get a starting pitcher at all. They ended up settling with Dalton Varsho, outfielder from the Toronto Blue Jays, as he was in the lineup last night. He's going to be your everyday starting center fielder for you. And he was in the lineup last night, and he'll be back at it again tonight against the Blue Jays as they won last night 3-1 over the Astros. So trying to even up that series. 6 o'clock Astros on deck for that. Texans training camp, another day from over there at the Methodist Training Center. They went through a padded practice yesterday. 713-212-5790 is the number to get in on the phone lines. Randy wants to weigh in. Randy, good morning. How you doing?
1: Hey, what's going on, Dan? Hey, didn't originally call about this, but I'll throw it in there real quick. I think, I know one game doesn't say a whole lot, but I think if Amaya gets his confidence back in there, I think you have to swap him back and put Javier in the bullpen. I don't see Javier being a starter. I mean, they still think this guy is 2022 Javier, you know, after surgery, and, you know, his fastball, to me, it doesn't move his batting practice.
0: Who, you know, I mean, who were you saying to put in over Javier?
1: I
0: got to see more of last night before I trust him again.
1: Well, yeah, that's what I said. I said, I know one game doesn't show a lot, but, I mean, his stuff is so much better than Javier's. If he can just locate it, I think Javier's better coming out of the pen. But anyway, we'll see what happens there. I wanted to ask you, you know, since we got Varsho now, what do you think the deal is with Jake Meyers? I mean, do you think they tried to move him yesterday and they didn't have any takers, or – I mean, the guy's just kind of stagnant now there. You know, you have Trammell and you have Bryce Matthews that can play center also when he comes back. Or do you think they're just kind of leaving Meyers down there in case Varsho gets hurt or something?
0: I think you just answered your own question. Appreciate the call, Randy. I think Jake Meyers has played his last game as an Astro. They were trying to move him this offseason. I mean, that was something that we knew that they were trying to do, and obviously they weren't able to do that. But with Dalton Varsho being acquired yesterday, at least for the rest of this season, you're not seeing Jake Meyers out there in center field. The only way you see him out there is if they decide to bring him back up, and it's a reserve role. And, I mean, with Varsho, he gives you everything defensively that Meyers does. So it's not one of those where you'd necessarily be putting him in there for defensive purposes. So I have serious doubts that we're going to see Jake Meyers the rest of the way this season. Offensively, it's an issue. His arm is also another thing, too. I mean, you understand what he gives you defensively out there, but for both of those, where you've upgraded in center field by getting Varsho, yeah, I don't think that we're going to see him going forward. He's got another year of arbitration eligibility, but if I had to guess, you're not going to have long-term plans for Jake Meyers, and that's where I think things play out. To your Javier point, I vehemently disagree. I think that Christian Javier, at least for right now, and again, I understand what you said about he's not the same guy that he was in 2022. At least what I saw last night, it was incredibly encouraging. For sure it was. A couple of mistakes is really all he made in that. And then, oh, by the way, too, like, what's Miles Straw's problem, man? You're out here trying to have a Jordan game against your former team. I mean, you get the leadoff double there, and you score as part of that two-run fourth inning. You're robbing guys of extra base hits. I mean, didn't rob them of a home run, but still. I mean, Trammell did keep running the bases just in case maybe, hey, you know, that ball clinked off the wall. But, I mean, with that, if that had happened, then you would have seen Straw getting the ball back into the infield as quickly as possible. But still, you know, it's one of those, all right, hey, just want to make double sure. But, I mean, yeah, you did have a good performance last night out of Christian Javier. And with his track record, again, I'm a big track record guy. It's one of those that you do it once, okay, that's great. Do it again. Kind of like I just talked about with Tatsuya Mai. It's very nice to see that last night. I mean, let's be honest here, where that game is sort of in the balance there. You're down 3-1, and you see Mai come out of the bullpen. You're kind of like, whew. Man, this, I mean, it's one of those that, you know how, like, you want to ensure that you're not going to have a chance. Give up about 2 or 3, 4 runs right here, and you're going to have that opportunity. And he looked like the guy that, again, there's been two different versions of Tatsuya Mai this season. It's been, he's really good, and he's shown you that, where he's a consistent 6 innings. That's nice to see. But then the problem is, and why you're in this situation right now, is because you've seen the other side of Tatsuya Mai. The other side of that coin is not as kind. And last night, obviously, he was really good. I'd like to see it about a couple of more times before I say, all right, maybe he's got a step back. Maybe he's got it back a little bit to where I can trust him in the rotation. But as of right now, I can't trust him in the rotation. I can trust Christian Javier a little bit more than I can trust him. And last night, I think, showed you that with Javier, where he gives you six innings. And his pitch count being where it was, you probably, if you had a lead, would have seen Javier go back out there for the seventh. But you didn't, because your offense only mustered one run. And you, at that point, I mean, I think that it was also, too, that Joe was looking for a reason to be able to get Tatsuya Mai some work out of the bullpen. And he did, and it worked out incredibly well, because he was a perfect 9-for-9 in his final three innings that he pitched last night. So it's nice to see. But again, I can trust Christian Javier much more than I can trust Tatsuya Mai right now. And maybe we'll get to a point where you can trust Tatsuya Mai, but I just don't think we're there right now. So again, I'd like to see it a handful of more times before then I say, yeah, let's give the guy a shot. Maybe he worked through some of his issues, and now he can be somebody that can be a strong starting pitcher for you. 713-212-5790 is the number to get in. Hey, with Dana Brown, he had a chance to meet with the media yesterday. I want you to have a chance to be able to hear from him, because I do think that he had probably one of his proudest moments as the GM of this team. But I also think that he had a moment where you just kind of maybe want to do a little bit of the face palm right there and just say, dude, not today. This isn't the time to do that. It's the Morning Drive, Sports Talk 790.
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6: Here's a look at your News Radio 740 forecast. Sunny skies this morning with a chance of an afternoon shower. Highs today 96.
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0: It's the Morning Drive, Sports Talk 790. Astros lose last night 3-1 to the Blue Jays. Back at it tonight, 6 o'clock, Astros on deck as they try to even up the series. You also have the trade deadline come and go. Dalton Varsho, center fielder from the Toronto Blue Jays, now an Astro. He was in the lineup last night, 1-for-4. And the Astros do not get a starting pitcher at the deadline, which we'll dive into that here a little bit more in just a few as we hear from Astros GM Dana Brown. Don't forget, tomorrow morning at this time, he's going to join us for his weekly visit. So definitely looking forward to catching up with him then. And you also have the Texans on the practice field going through yet another day of training. Camp 713-212-5790 is the number to get in. Let's get into some of that Dana Brown audio, because it is one of those things that you come into this trade deadline and the Astros, just like any other team, they have a list. Like, you're watching MLB Network, you got Brian Kinney, all those people talking about it. Hey, the Arizona Diamondbacks need this, or the Colorado Rockies need this. Just throwing out a couple of teams' names. So I'm sure the Astros were up there, and I'm sure they probably had outfielder and a bat to this team, starting pitching, relief help, any of those things. You get the point here. So at least yesterday, once they made the move for Dalton Varsho, then there were reports out there the Astros are in on starting pitching discussions. So they're talking with teams. Ends up, it doesn't work out that you're able to be able to get a starting pitcher. So this is Astros GM Dana Brown talking about their methods in exactly what they went through in trying to be able to add another pitcher to this team.
1: Yeah, look, I mean, we had multiple conversations in trying to acquire some pitching. Felt like we got close a couple times, and but we fell short of trying to acquire some pitching. But, you know, the one thing we have to do is we have to balance the upside play you're going to have with getting the pitching versus what it's going to do to your prospect capital and the future of the organization. So it's a delicate balance that you have to work through. And if you've seen some of the prices that people paid, you can tell that it wasn't easy. So, but we had multiple conversations about pitching and felt like we got pretty close on a couple.
0: All right, so there was a word that Dana used in there that's going to come up here at the end of the bits of audio that we're playing for y'all here. And that is, of course, the future. And a lot of people might look at Dana and say, well, Dana, you don't have a future. You have an immediate future. That's what you got, is these next couple of months, because after that, there's chances that you're not going to be here going forward. So there were a lot of people who were at least concerned that it was going to be Dana trying to preserve himself as opposed to what is best for the team moving forward. And clearly it played out yesterday that that's what won out with him, is that, you know what? We're not going to mortgage the future in order to be able to try to get an immediate win here. I mean, I understand for some that's prospects over parades, all that kind of stuff. I get it. But two, at the same time, I mean, it is a scenario where I think that Dana was kind of operating with a hand tied behind his back in this regard. I mean, going back to Sunday, like I said, where he talked about, we don't want to trade from the major league roster. They eventually ended up trading from the major league roster. It just wasn't the active roster because, well, Spencer Arrighetti's on the injured list now at the moment. So you're able to get by with that, but not trading prospects for anybody else. I mean, that's what eventually led you into not being able to get a starting pitcher, because that's the other side of this, is that you kind of run into a situation now where teams know that you're desperate to be able to add. So then they're like, you know, as soon as you're on the call right there, they're hitting mute. They're talking to each other. They're like, ask for this guy, ask for that guy. Hell, make the ask so much that if they, it's one of those, you know, you shoot for the moon, you might land with the stars. I think at that point, that's what those teams were doing, is they were just like, dude, if we can get that guy, I mean, backflips for this guy going out the door. Yeah, it probably makes us worse, but at the same time, at least for the future, it makes us a lot better. And our farm system is probably a lot better than theirs is. So yeah, absolutely do that. So at least that's what he was thinking about. So let's put the future away just for a second, because I think that there was a moment that Dana had, and look, it's one of those, you speak into a live microphone, you're a general manager, you're a talk show host, you're not always going to get things right. You're going to probably say things that either are ill-timed or even in some cases might just annoy people. That's the nature of the beast. That's how this goes. But listen to what Dana Brown says about where their pitching stands at the moment, even after trading away Spencer Arrighetti. And probably for a lot of you out there, this is going to draw you off sides.
1: Yeah, I think, look, I feel like in a sense getting Wesneski back and Blanco back and the way that they're off to a pretty good start off of their rehabs, I felt like that's in itself like a trade acquisition. We've been playing all year without those guys. I think it's making our rotation more stable. And then we also added Souza to the back end. I mean, he's going to pitch leverage innings. And so getting three guys back, you know, it took a little of the sting away from not being able to get a pitcher. But all in all, I think this team is still built to win the division and go deep into the playoffs.
0: Don't ever take that tact with the fan base, ever. And I don't think necessarily Dana is putting that out there strictly for the fan base, but I mean, you're trying to acquire players at the trade for a reason, because you're looking to upgrade your team. If you weren't looking to upgrade your team because you feel good with what you have, then you're not even having those conversations. So what are we saying at a certain point? Like, it's one of those with Wesneski. As I've said before, I think he's in the same boat of Mike Burrows. What have we heard about with Mike Burrows? Well, this is his first full year of being a starter, so there's going to be some fits and starts. Wesneski's in the exact same boat. Before he had Tommy John, he had very little starting experience in this league. Now he's had one start back from Tommy John. I can't necessarily count on him to fill that role. If he does, I think in some ways it would be almost kind of in the ilk of Peter Lambert. Okay, that's nice. That would be a very pleasant surprise. And with Ronel Blanco, I thought after his second start that we would get that, and maybe we still will. But, I mean, his most recent one against the Rangers was pretty similar to the ones that he had had in his first two back from Tommy John. So, again, it's one of those that it is kind of a coping mechanism to a certain point. I get that. But also, you're not in on those discussions if you feel comfortable with the guys that you've got. I feel like it's one of those that there's a better way to be able to answer that when it comes to, hey, why didn't you go get a starting pitcher? We really like our guys, and we feel like that these guys, at least one of them, can be able to step forward. And if we get one of those guys to really be able to step up over the next couple of months, then we feel really good about where our team is going. Okay, that's fine. I can ride with that one. But when you do the, it's almost like an acquisition thing, that's going to lose me every single time. And I think it's going to lose a lot of you too. Finally here, Dana's proudest moment that I think he's had as general manager of the team. And I think he has had some proud moments, but this is one yesterday that I think speaks to the character of the man that is in this position. And it really encourages me of having him as the general manager of this team. Let's take a listen.
1: Yeah, I think it's quite ethical to balance the present and the future. It's my job. It's not all about, the present. The present is a big part of it. And I think that it's very important to add what you can add in the present. And, you know, you don't mortgage the future. You know, I have a job and I have to live with myself. And, you know, if I'm not here next year, I want to be somewhere else. And, you know, you want to come across as a person who, you know, values the organization that you're working for. So I think it's the right thing to do. And so ultimately, I felt like we got a good piece today that's going to add to our playoff odds. And, you know, we didn't give away the future and we didn't mortgage too much. We did take away from our depth and we took away from some control, but we didn't give it all up.
0: See, I think that Dana Brown did exactly what a lot of us probably didn't necessarily see coming, but it is where, you know, you hear it all the time, especially in politics. Oh, country over party, you know, all of those things. He went country over party right there. He went organization over his own personal situation. That's admirable. Because I don't think there's a lot of people that would do that. I think there's a lot of people that would be in his scenario where they feel like, hey, if I swing for the fences here and it works, then I'm going to stick around here. And maybe I kind of set myself back if I get another opportunity at this. But Dana said the quiet part out loud. He understands that he might be on borrowed time here. He understands that he might be just a couple more months left at this job. But then here's the other thing. I talk about it all the time with politicians and football coaches. As soon as you get in office, then you're still campaigning to be able to keep your job. That's exactly what Dana is doing right there. He is campaigning for the potential that he's going to have to be in some of those interviews for somebody else that might want him to be the general manager of their team, or to be able to still be counted on in front offices in baseball. Because if you're able to go in there and say, hey, look, you know that I'm not going to wreck your organization. I think I proved that in my last place. You can point back to comments like that yesterday to back you up on that. Absolutely, you can. So that's incredibly admirable. I don't think that there's a ton of people that would do and say what he did, because I think he also, too, to kind of go along with this, showed you that on Sunday when he was saying, yeah, we're probably not going to trade from the major league roster. And a lot of people out there being like, dude, what are you doing? Like, you're in the middle of trade negotiations. Like, seriously, you're going to say something like that? I think that he was pretty much letting you know, like, hey, I'm kind of limited here on what I can do. And if we don't come through with what people hope that we're going to come through with, then I just want to let you all know, it ain't me. I'm not the one who's keeping us from being able to do this. So go ahead and deduce who you think that is on the other side there over with the Astros that was keeping them from being able to add more players than they did at the trade deadline. So again, I think that was one of his proudest moments that he's had as general manager of this team, and it was a good time for it to be able to show up yesterday. So Astros get Dalton Varsho out of it, don't get a starting pitcher. I know a lot of people disappointed about that, but still, it's a first-place ball club, 2.5 games up on the Rangers and the Mariners. It's a better place to be than being 2.5 games back, that is for sure. 713-212-5790 is the number to get in. I do want to close today with something that a listener did bring up. And it is kind of a little bit of a game of perception versus reality when it comes to local Houston sports here and the people who are in charge of putting the teams on the field. Talk about it next right here as we close things out on a Tuesday. It's the Morning Drive, Sports Talk 790.
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20: Still have that accident there involving an 18-wheeler, and it's a hazmat situation now. So cleanup continues. Highway 225 eastbound and that connector ramp to 146 is still shut down on the East Loop southbound between Clinton and the Port of Houston. It's a giant pothole, and they're fixing it. Come to my hood, please. Also slow around the Katy Freeway westbound from 45 to Studemont. We've got the road work going on. I'm Christina Cruz in the 24-hour traffic center.
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0: Morning Drive, Sports Talk 790. Dan Matthews, Triple E, Emmanuel Elmore, hanging out with you for a few more minutes. You know the Matt Thomas Show with Ross coming your way at 10. It's Joe Espada Day, too. So the first place manager of Houston Astros is going to be joining the show. I believe that's 12:30. It's what time Sports MT and Sports RV have him on. So you got that to look forward to a little bit later on. As the Astros lose to the Blue Jays last night, 3-1, they're going to try to even up the series tonight. 6 o'clock Astros on deck to get you set for that. They also do pull off a trade. Dalton Varsho, now an Astro, and he started out in center field last night, 1-for-4 in his debut with the club. And the Texans going through training camp practice over there at the Methodist Training Center. Yesterday was the first day for pads, so they continue to get ready for the season. 713-212-5790 is the number to get in. Maybe this is something, too, that we can carry over a little bit more tomorrow, but one of our great listeners out there on Twitter, at Dream Team Apple, throwing this out to me, said people could say what they want about Nick Caserio, but I feel like he's as close as we're going to get to another Jeff Luhnow, a GM that does everything possible to win without any excuses. I want to say the same about Dana Brown or Rafael Stone, but the proof is in the pudding. Rockets fans all last season, hey, we need to get a veteran point guard. Trade deadline comes, nothing. Astros fans, we need starting pitching. Trade deadline comes, nothing. Texans fans, Jadeveon Clowney would be nice to add to a generational defense. Nick Caserio, say no more. Deal done. I'm going to push back on Caserio, though, to a point, because up until this offseason, I mean, I understand that he had made the Stephon Diggs deal a couple of years ago. Clearly, that didn't work out all that well. But with the offensive line, it was twofold with Nick. It was one, did you necessarily trust him with his offensive line evaluation? And two, it's one of those that, okay, you don't spend a ton of money, but it is where are you necessarily going to be able to get the guys that you want for said money? Well, this offseason, they spent the money. You go out and get Wyatt Teller, a guy that's known as being an incredibly good run blocker. Same deal with Braden Smith. So you did that. You re-up Ed Ingram, too, as well. voila, all of a sudden, it seems like you finally have tangible names that you can rock with on the offensive line. That's nice to see. I mean, when it comes to Rafael Stone, I will say that I do probably say that he could be a little bit more aggressive when it comes to adding to this team. But as I've said before, sometimes it's the deals you don't make are the better deals than the ones you do make. Because I'm willing to rock with the Rockets this year in terms of you want to run it back with all the same guys, the young core. You decide to be able to give the extension to Tari Eason, which personally I didn't necessarily think was necessary, but you did it. And then also, too, you want to see what this team looks like with Kevin Durant and Fred VanVleet on the floor. That's fine. I think we're having a totally different conversation next offseason if yet again the Rockets get bounced in the first round of the playoffs. I think that for sure. For Dana Brown, again, I think in some ways that he had to deal with some extenuating circumstances. Dana Brown did not sign Jose Abreu. Dana Brown did not sign Rafael Montero. So I think in some ways you had to deal with those situations because taking a look at Abreu, you decided that you wanted to cut bait on the guy with a year and a half left on his deal. That's how bad he was in his second season. That was not Dana Brown. So you're having to deal with those financial constraints. You're having to also deal with financial constraints of still the Lance McCullers Jr. deal, where he was only able to pitch about 1 year of that 5-year deal that you had for him. So I think in some ways, a little bit of grace can be given to Dana Brown for what he's dealt with at a certain point. And I understand that he's probably not going to be able long term to be able to see this thing out. I mean, again, if you ask my hunch what we're talking about this offseason when it comes to the Astros, I think you're talking about them having a new general manager of this team. But I also think that if it works out, that Joe Espada is still the manager past this season. I think he should be. I absolutely think he should be. He's got this team in first place right now when they were a team that was almost kind of in the same boat as the Red Sox. Hell, a lot of you were calling for Joe Espada to be let go midway through the season. And again, I'm not going to pile on with you. I'm doing the Ross Villarreal thing of saying, hey, now's a bad time for the never Joe Espada people out there. But at least the criticisms are a little less. Now, are you going to agree with all his decisions? No. But do I appreciate that the guy is not reactionary and he seems to be the same guy every single day? Yeah, I want consistency out of my manager. And I think for the most part, Joe's giving you that. So, I mean, at least the comparisons, I understand it. I get it. But two, at the same time, I do think that there's a little nuance that goes into the front office executives for all three of the major teams in this town. That's going to do it for us here on this edition of The Morning Drive. It's always awesome to be able to catch up with y'all. It's a blessing, as a matter of fact. It's amazing. Grew up in this town. I love this town, and I love these teams, and especially the one that you're going to hear tonight right here with Astros on deck starting at 6 o'clock as the Astros and Blue Jays get back after it again, and they're trying to be able to even up this series for Triple E Emmanuel Elmore. I'm Dan Matthews. Matt Thomas Show with Ross coming your way next. Talk to you in 20 hours.
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3: Your News Radio 740 forecast, mostly sunny today, high 97, clear tonight, low 77.
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0: 10:01 in H-Town. Good morning and welcome to a Tuesday edition of the Matt Thomas Show with Ross. 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

0: Kiss That One Goodbye. Into the Landry's Crawford boxes. Alejandro Kirk took advantage of a hanging breaking ball to hit his fourth home run of the season. And it is 1-0 Blue Jays.
1: In trouble, where will we turn?
0: 1-2. Swing and a miss. Got him on the slider down and away. Pena strikes out the third for Bieber, and the Astros strand a couple. We're through two innings. Blue Jays.

Bases loaded, two out. 3-2 to Paredes. And Isak pops it up, third base side, in the foul ground. Okamoto, a couple of steps, makes the catch, and the side is retired. Astros leave them loaded, but they get on the board thanks to Peña's RBI single.

Walker hits it in the air toward the right field corner. Long run for Lucas. Slows down, makes the catch, a step onto the warning track, and that is the ball game. The Houston Astros see their win streak end at six games as they fall to the Toronto.

0: missed opportunity last night or missed opportunity at the deadline. Oh, wow. How about that? Look at you.
1: And by the way, I miss Hall & Oates together. I hate the fact that they hate
0: Why?
1: Each other. It doesn't matter.
0: One of the legendary duos of all time.
1: Now, which one's the one that sings?
0: Daryl Hall.
1: Okay, as long as you got him, you're good.
0: Turned up.
1: You can fill up the band. What does Oates do?
0: Play the guitar?
1: Yeah, you can find a guitar player.
0: He does a background.
1: Oh, oh yeah.
0: He's in a background.
1: Oh, he does background vocals?
0: Yeah,
1: you can find somebody.
0: It's fine.
1: So start pulling your weight up, Oates.
0: Yeah, John Oates is going to go on a tour.
1: Yeah.
0: Daryl Hall does, like, sessions in his basement or something, and he puts it on YouTube.
1: You know, if you want half the name, you got to pull your weight.
0: Yeah. True words never spoken, Ross Villarreal.
1: Can't just be ha and han.
0: Yeah, you can't be going to ooh-ah and ooh-ah and yeah.
1: Yeah, you hear him back there going to hoo and a ha.
0: All right, Jonathan, I believe this is the first time you've heard this song
1: ever.
0: Look, he's vibing back there.
2: This actually is a really good song.
0: This is a great song.
1: Oh, no, it's got good vibes.
0: Yeah, they do.
1: Got a little saxophone in there.
0: What happened to the lost art of the

0: I need to create some AI bands, though, because apparently they're getting a lot of listens on Spotify.
1: Oh, really?
0: Using cash.
2: That's terrible.
0: Oh, a great video by you yesterday.
1: Oh, thank you, Matt.
0: I liked it.
1: I appreciate that.
0: Yeah. You had the green screen going with a lot of different stats.
1: Yes.
0: And it was easy to understand. The Astros broadcast, thank you very much for this missed opportunity. The Astros had a stat, and I needed to take a photo of it. It was in the either the 7th, 8th, or 9th inning of the game. Probably, I think, in the 8th. It involved Yordan Alvarez. It was a completely unbelievable, hard to understand or comprehend stat that I was like, I wanted to send it to somebody. It's like, what the hell is this?
1: I didn't catch that part of the broadcast. Oh, I watched like the last, when was it? Was it the beginning?
0: No, it was in the end because I was home by then. It had to have been Yordan Alvarez last at bat. Now, they did have a good stat about his OPS with two strikes. That's a good number.
1: It's insane.
0: It's an insane number. It's like 880.
1: It went up. Is he ahead of Nick Kurtz now?
0: I don't know what it is, but that's a stat for me, not being a stat geek, that I was like, that's impressive. That's a stat that added to the broadcast.
1: That would be top five in the American League, and he's not even...
0: I think he's number one now.
1: Yeah, okay. No, I'm talking about like overall. Him just with two strikes.
0: Oh, yeah, I see what you're saying.
1: It's crazy. He'd be one of the best hitters in baseball only if he started every at-bat with two strikes.
0: All right, I'm going to... You know what? It's going to bug me so much.
1: Okay.
0: That I'm going to have to get with the Space City people. It was some number that was divided by two.
1: I can go find it if you want.
0: Off your computer, though?
1: I think so.
0: It just boggled my mind. I was like, man, you are taking way too much time to explain a stat that no one in a million years. And again, obviously, it was a positive number about Yordan Alvarez. But, all right.
1: Yeah, I felt a couple years ago they got a little too deep in the weeds. It feels like they've backed off some.
0: And they've done a better job. But this one last night, I just was like, God, I got to show this to Ross. And he's going to be like, okay.
1: I hope it's not something simple like barrel percentage.
0: No. It was something that Todd had to actually explain to the audience what it was. And when you have to explain a stat without the graphic, you know, with the graphic still on the screen, it was a mess. But that's neither here nor there. All right. You know another thing I'm fascinated about?
1: What are you fascinated about?
0: The game yesterday? This closer, or the reliever for the Toronto Blue Jays, Tyler Rogers.
1: Yeah, we've seen him a few times this year.
0: I know. When I was a kid, Rossi, I loved submarine-style pitchers.
1: Loved them.
0: There was Dan Quisenberry, those of you that are OGs. There was Gene Garber of the Atlanta Braves that had a quasi-submarine.
1: I remember Byung-Young Kim.
0: Kent DeColvi. Those are names that would be, for those of you that have been longtime Astro or baseball fans, those would be the two or three guys that would come to mind. There's been others, obviously, too.
1: Wasn't Luke Gregerson about like a half sidearm?
0: I'm going to tell you, I've watched baseball for, I don't know, 47 of years of my life.
1: Okay.
0: I don't know if I've seen anybody tiptoe the grass.
1: He's scraping his knuckles on the grass.
0: Like Tyler Rogers.
1: Yeah.
0: I don't know how the hell you'd ever... He's 35 years old. He's been around forever. He's got an ERA of 1.62. I'm thinking, how the hell does he have an ERA of 1.62?
1: It's pretty good.
0: Because that thing... Now, again, he doesn't throw super hard, which is a reason why you don't see very many sidewinders anymore, because of the fact that you don't get the velocity like you do a normal throw. But I couldn't believe how filthy he was yesterday.
1: Yeah, he's good.
0: It was just kind of one of those things. It was a lost art of baseball, is having a guy that basically, I mean, he's almost underhanding it. That's how much of a, how would you call it? The delivery it is.
1: Like women's softball.
0: Yeah. But yeah, I was a big Dan Quisenberry fan because I loved the Royals when I was a kid, and he had this good looking stash, and he threw the submarine, and he was very good. He was one of the best closers in baseball for about a five or 6 year stretch.
1: He's like a Cat Osterman out there.
0: I don't know if he'd want to be called the Cat Osterman of Major League Baseball, but Tyler Rogers, like, I'm 35, I'm 6'3", I throw 86 miles an hour, and I'm getting outs.
1: He's getting outs.
0: So suck it.
1: That's what's most important.
0: Yeah. All right. So an interesting day. Let's peel the curtain back of our lives.
1: Okay.
0: Ross, the show ended at 2:00 and you went home and chilled.
1: I was waiting and twiddling my thumbs, watching and refreshing social media.
0: Yep.
1: Waiting for a deal to get done. And then a deal did get done.
0: so me, I got in the vehicle, went, got me a coffee on the way to the ballpark, got to the Minute Maid Dike in about 2:35, 2:40.
1: Mm-hmm.
0: Clubhouse is not open until 3 o'clock. And I said, you know what? I am really tired. I mean, it's doing a 4-hour show with hopefully the high energy that you mm-hmm. guys expect from us. I thought about taking a little bit of a cat nap in the car, which I do occasionally.
1: Oh, okay. But I was going to say where? Not in the press box.
0: No. It's too cold in there. I said, well, either I nap for half an hour, but I don't want to wake up and have the train and then have to rush into this. So I said, screw the nap. Went in the ballpark,
1: mm-hmm.
0: got my equipment set up for the on-deck show, which I did from the from Daikin. And then I sat around, and then you started to see the whispers from McTaggart and the Toronto beat writer that something mm-hmm. was going down. So then I went down to the clubhouse where the trade was official, that Dalton Varsho is now a member of the Houston Astros, and that Spencer Arrighetti has been moved back. And so then I waited and heard from Joe Espada, who will join us today at 12:30. Dana Brown spoke at about 6:25, but I was in the middle of the on-deck show, so I couldn't go down there. We did carry some of that. We did carry some of Dalton Varsho's introductory press conference. So if you were looking for coverage of a sport that really means something right now, it's the Astros, and it's 790. I mean, I know you probably were looking for, training camp tweeps, and we'll get to those eventually.
1: Training camp's ramping up.
0: It is, but not right now on trade deadline. Yesterday mm-hmm. was a trade deadline. By the way, we had lots and lots and lots of people listening to us online on the iHeartRadio app, and for that, we thank you very much
1: yes.
0: for that. So about 2 to 3 times what we normally have. So
1: appreciate y'all, and you should stick around.
0: Yeah. Ross did an amazing video. That's what you did. You didn't go home and just sit on your laurels. You did
1: Thank
0: a nice
1: you.
0: Video.
1: Yeah, you can find it on my Instagram, at SportsRV.
0: Yeah, I would promote it. I mean, normal garbage you put out there, I wouldn't do it, but that was actually good stuff.
1: Thank you. I do want to talk about Dalton Varsho. Yeah, just the ins and outs of Dalton Varsho. And I was surprised to see he's not the top-level center fielder off defensively that we thought.
0: I will say this, and not that I've spent a lot of time looking at Dalton Varsho, but he leg-hustled that base hit off the glove of mm-hmm. Guerrero. I mean, he's got speed.
1: Yeah.
0: And so the Astros did do something which is very typical of them. They want to make sure their defense is secure. I know he's not probably going to carry as much weight in terms of what Jake Myers can do, but Varsha's got a significantly better bat. And that's the reason why he's here and was traded, and Jake Myers is probably going to spend the rest of his season in Sugar Land, Texas. I'm sorry.
1: Why you got to rub that in?
0: I didn't mean to. I was just being more declarative than anything else. Fine.

0: quality.
1: Mm-hmm.
0: The number of men left on base, not quality. 13.
1: Oh, they're really missing Dan Hannigan, who's at Wake Forest now.
0: Is that what you saw?
1: I don't know. I'm sure somebody's saying that.
0: By the way, what a pull on that. You went to a Wake guy that's now a Wake Forest coach.
1: Yeah, they're offensive coordinator went to Wake Forest.
0: All right.
1: So, I mean, we always got to blame the hitting coaches, right? We're not going to blame the players.
0: That's actually fair. That's actually fair.
1: Jose Altuve had a couple hits. That's good.
0: Yeah. No, the hits weren't the issue. It was, well, here's the thing. There were 10 hits yesterday, Rossi. I got terrible news for you. There were 10 singles. Not a lot of slug on the ball yard last night.
1: Well, that's unfortunate. It feels like when it is some pitcher who's got like a long track record and he's been struggling, he's like get right game feels like the Astros.
0: But don't you think that's with every team in baseball?
1: Yeah, probably.
0: Man, oh man, here we are. We're 15 games above 500, and this guy's got a 2-9 record. And he comes in three hits us. We suck.
1: Yeah.
0: All right. So
1: it's
0: what
1: baseball.
0: So what I want y'all to do is I want you to grade the trade. I think the typical grade I've seen from people is C-minus because, again, Varsho is not the player that he was last year to help the Blue Jays get to the World Series and get within one game. There is a track record of success. He's just having a down year. But the unfortunate reality is he was the Astros outfield and overall lineup is so bad that he got put in the cleanup spot yesterday.
1: Yeah. Immediately your cleanup hitter.
0: Which is not an indictment against him. It's an indictment against the
1: everyday lineup, 1-9.
0: Yeah, in theory, though, your top six sounds like it could have some punch. Peña, Alvarez, Paredes have all been really good.
1: Yeah.
0: And then Varsho, Walker, Altuve sounds okay. And then...
1: Well, actually, you know what? It sounds awesome in 2024.
0: And then Tramell Diaz-Smith. Tramell's been kind of hot. Diaz has shown some signs of life, and then Cam Smith, too. So it's not a bad 1-9.
1: Right.
0: All right. So if you want to grade the trade, give us a grade A through F. 713-212-5790. We're going to mix in a little bit of our show. I'll mix in a little bit of what Dana Brown had to say, including a really tough question that he had to answer at his media availability yesterday that I thought was one of the best responses that Dana Brown could possibly give. I don't know if he was coached to it or it came organically, but it was a tough question and probably even a better answer. We'll discuss that as the Matt Thomas Show with Ross continues. 11:30, we've got Gut Feelings. 12:30, Joe Espada. And believe it or not, today, you could go Varsho or his dad.
1: Varsho Geddie.
0: We'll do both. Ara Geddie, Gary Varsho, his dad, or the guy he was named after, Darren Dalton, who was a teammate of Gary Varsho's.
1: I didn't know that.
0: Yeah.
1: That's a believe it.
0: That's a believe.
1: There we go. That's a gimme. That's right now.
0: There's one. You got one now. One. And all it takes is one correct answer today to win.
1: I had a Darren Dalton card back in the day.
0: Yeah. No longer with us, unfortunately. He suffered cancer. He married the original Hooters girl.
1: What? Like there was one girl? The first one they hired?
0: The first one, yeah.
1: Really?
0: In the 80s, yeah.
1: Oh, it was Dana Hooter.
0: I don't believe her name is Dana Hooter.
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1: He knows. Why does he always know Hooters facts? Jonathan?
2: I was going to say go to break, but this is interesting.
0: We're going to break. 10:15. It's Matt and Ross, 713-212-5790.
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10: Still have that accident there involving an 18-wheeler, and it's a hazmat situation now. So cleanup continues. Highway 225 eastbound, and that connector ramp to 146 is still shut down on the East Loop southbound between Clinton and the Port of Houston. It's a giant pothole, and they're fixing it. Come to my hood, please. Also slow around the Katy Freeway westbound from 45 to Studemont. We've got the road work going on. I'm Christina Cruz in the 24-hour traffic center.
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12: Matt and Ross with you on a Tuesday. Astros fall last night.
13: I mean,
12: The Athletic just literally sent out an email about grading the draft, trade deadline.
13: Okay. But I want to know the MT grades.
12: Well, my MT grade is my expectations were minimal because it sounds like they were not going to trade a top prospect and they were not going to trade from those that are active. So you're really dealing with a very limited pool. I know there are some people that are uber bullish on Spencer Arrigoni, and we like him. I mean,
13: we do.
12: That's the problem is that we like these dudes. They're an affable baseball team. I mean, Spencer Arrigoni, I've teased him 2 consecutive years about when he was in high school, no hitting my high school twice.
13: Mm-hmm.
12: We've invited him to be in our fantasy football draft.
14: We did, but then he turned out he knew ball, and I was like, we can't have this guy in here. We got to keep more Matt Thomases in the league.
12: Okay, that's I'm right in the room, so that's not
14: I'm sorry, Adam Plantons.
12: There you go, much better. He had a flukish injury last year. He's got stuff. High strikeouts, that's not disputable, but there's also the high walk count. And I'm a little nervous about how much torque and spin he puts on the ball, perhaps more than the average pitcher. That makes me think that, unfortunately, he may be headed to something which a lot of pitchers can. I don't want to wish this about anybody, but the reality is high spin rate guys can run into some forearm and elbow problems.
13: Yeah, he's not a high velocity guy. He doesn't spin it up there at like 98, 99, so he's not going to blow by guys. So he does have to win with spin, and that causes you concern, like you said, for elbow problems, and that causes you concern for control issues, because he's just spinning it. He's trying to get some swing and miss.
12: Yep.
13: So he's going to flip it out there and try to get as much movement as he can for swing and miss. And what's going to happen? That means you're going to be around the edges. That means you are going to have days where you're unable to control everything, and you're going to end up with a really high walk rate, which is what Spencer Arrighetti does.
12: The traditional fastball is a four-seamer. There's a version of it that dips a little more. It's a two-seamer. Doesn't have the really just rare back and throw is a four-seam.
13: Mm-hmm.
12: And he just and the velocity just isn't there for that. So he cannot. A four-seam, if you cannot throw a four-seam over the plate for a strike, you're in massive trouble.
13: Yeah, and he's the curveball is really great in plays, but it's about he's got to work everything else around it. You got to keep hitters honest. In the major leagues, you can get guys out with one really good breaking pitch in the minors, but this is the majors, and guys are going to be sitting on that, and they're going to be waiting on it, and if you're not locating it, you're going to have some issues, and that's where Spencer Arrighetti, early on the season, he was still walking three, four guys, but he was tiptoeing around it. And then, unfortunately, the dam broke on him, and he ended up in a lot of trouble, where to his ERA ballooned up to 460, and he's got a career 466. And, I mean, that's about where he should be. Whip, 1.34. That's too many. That's walks and hits per innings pitch. Like, 1.0 is elite. 1.34 is just, it's not great.
12: So, you're asking me my first blush reaction. Literally, I was at the ballpark when this happened yesterday. When Arrighetti's name was brought up, I didn't go, oh, man, he's got so much control left. What are they doing? That didn't cross my mind.
13: Yeah, I think that is a factor.
12: Well, especially if he goes on.
13: Because you have so many years to try. You have a lot of years to try to figure it out.
12: Yeah.
13: But so what? You could have 10 years. Some guys, you can have 20 years to figure it out. That doesn't mean they're going to figure it out. Just because you have 3 years for Spencer Arrighetti to figure it out doesn't mean he's going to figure it out.
12: Yeah. I just think this Astros offense needed a jolt, and I don't know if Varsho could do it, but at least you tried. And again, when you were limited with what you could potentially sell, whether it be a current active player or a high-end prospect, you're going to get a guy that has had some success on a down year, and most importantly, a rental. And that's exactly what Dalton Varsho is, and I'm okay. Again, so I mean, I don't think I was doing backflips at Daikin Park, which would be very painful to me because it was a hard dirt down there. But I wasn't like going, what? I saw Dana Bryan in the media room. I was like, this will work. I mean, again, my expectations were so limited that I didn't go, oh, this is the worst thing ever. Because Varsho does have some success in Arizona. He did have a very good season last year after being moved to Toronto. He was a huge part, Rossi, of he started all 18, or at least played on all 18 of their postseason games last year. This guy, I'm going to choose to go to, and look, life is not full of glass half full and everything. But in this particular case, I'm going to go with glass half full.
13: Yeah, he's better than what you have. He locks down the center field spot every single day. He's much better defensively than what you've been putting out there as well. And then you're hoping you can resuscitate some of his bat. He's got three seasons of 20-plus home runs, so that's some pop. That qualifies. You get 20 home runs, you got some pop.
12: In 71 games.
13: Yeah. So, I mean, can he recapture some of that? It seems like there has been an approach change because his strikeout rate went way down. And his walk rate went up, but the power numbers went down as well. Yeah. So I don't know what kind of retooling and retinkering they're going to try to do here and resuscitate some of the bat. But even if he is just an average OPS plus of 100, he's giving you good center field defense. He's better than what you got. It's not a smash, no doubt about it, blockbuster move. But if you were expecting that, I don't know what to tell you. That was never going to happen.
12: No,
13: we were never
12: promised that. Again, when you're talking at 2:00 in the afternoon, you were down to the wire on some of these things. Real quick, I need to give three shout outs. Noah Sharp, thank you, my friend. Greg in H-Town, and Brant, who is He has his Twitter handle is Trade Bregman, which he didn't have to do that, but that's neither here nor there. The stat I was talking about, and all three, and even Noah stepped up and shot a video of this, or the screenshot of this, was the RE24 leaders this season.
13: Yes. So it's run expectancy. Basically,
12: what does 24 have to do with it?
13: I don't remember.
12: Okay, so here's my point. I'm not a stat geek. I never will be.
13: Okay.
12: But I've come to appreciate some of them that mean a lot. I'm a huge OPS guy. I love OPS Plus.
13: I'm based actually, on the 24 base out states.
12: Oh, Christ. Okay, so I saw that stat last night. It was the bottom of the eighth. It was a 3-1 game at the time. And Yordan Álvarez is the RE24 leader.
13: Yeah, so it basically contextualizes. For example, OPS, if you get a double, you get a certain number of slug, right? You got two bases for one. So
12: it's 500,
13: but
12: yeah.
13: If you get a double and there's a guy on second, RE24 contextualize that. Like you're producing runs.
12: Yeah. I would shelve this stat.
13: I mean, you don't have to shelve it. I mean, you just ignore it. It is interesting that they're going to it. Yeah, that's fine.
12: But I just, so.
13: It's interesting, I guess. If I can learn what's good and what's not, I'm always open-minded to learning about new numbers.
12: I know. Yeah. RE24, Yordan is at 59.88. Considered excellent is 45. And he is at 20 points better than Nick Kurtz of the Sacramento A's. It's putting things in perspective. But I just saw that stat yesterday. I'm like, man. Because I'm always thinking about the product. The number one thing about a baseball broadcast is just to give us good video, make sure everything is shot well, you get the emotions, and then you sprinkle in some numbers that kind of adds to it. I just thought yesterday that one was like, what the hell is RE24? Mm-hmm. And again, for the 10% that are super stat graph people, they're wetting their pants over that. But for the rest of us, we're like, what the hell is that? But again, it's just contextualizing. It's just a stat, and I'm going to be able to sleep well. I slept well last night, not knowing what it meant.
13: Yeah, it's a good. You said it's what, 60?
12: I'm 45 looking. Is considered good.
13: And Yordan's
12: 59.
13: Okay, I see 60.82 now. He must have gotten better. 2 years ago, Aaron Judge was at 96. Oh, my God.
12: All right. So, you know what? There's not another radio show in the marketplace that's going to give you RE24 breakdown.
13: Though interesting.
12: This one did. Hey, Dana did speak yesterday and was asked a very difficult question, and I thought it was a very, probably, again, and Dana's been here 3 years, probably maybe one of the best responses he could have possibly given to a very difficult question. We'll let you hear the response to that question when we return. Our time is 10:30. It's Matt and Ross, and we are with you today until 2 p.m. Dana Brown, not with us today. He'll be on with Dan tomorrow morning at 9:30, but we'll have Joe Espada today at 12:30. We've got Gut Feelings at 11:30. And Dalton Varsho and the Varsho family may be on today's edition of Believe It or Not. You never know these things. 713-212-5790. 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
24: He told me you're gonna really enjoy it there. I mean, he enjoyed his years here, and obviously, I think he wish he could have probably stayed. But one of those things for him, he's gonna kind of give me a little heads up about everybody, and he's like, you're gonna enjoy the hell out of everybody there because it's gonna be a lot of fun for you.
12: See, look at George Springer giving us some positive kudos. Us, because we're in the Astros clubhouse. George Springer, not an Astro. Sorry. Some of you. Didn't make sense.
13: It's funny. He said he probably wanted to stay there. Yeah, I don't know if Jim wanted to pay him $25 million a year for 6 years.
12: Yeah. That was a bad contract. I mean, good for George. Good for his family. Beautiful family. Does very well. Good guy.
13: Had a great season where he went to Game 7 of the World Series.
12: Yeah, but that was an overpay. It just was.
13: Yeah, I would say, yeah. Blue Jays not over the moon about that contract.
12: No.
13: He was hurt a lot there, too.
12: No. And now he's... It is weird. He's... What is he, 30? So he's 36 years old. Is he just can't move anymore? When did 36-year-olds become guys that can't move anymore? Because George has always been an athlete. I mean, you know what I mean? He's a DH. That's it. That's all he does.
13: 6 seasons in Toronto. Ooh, only 14 and a half war in 16 seasons and 119 OPS plus.
12: Eh, that's good.
13: That's good.
12: I ain't $25 million a year good.
13: No, it's not. One-time All-Star. In Toronto.
12: And again, granted, huge part of what they did last year. Kudos to him.
13: Oh, my God. Yeah, what was in the water? Varsho was hitting like crazy.
12: Vlad Guerrero.
13: Guerrero has come back to earth.
12: Yeah. Because everybody arguing with me about the hitting coach is like, look what happened in Toronto. They got the same guys, I'm pretty sure.
13: Yeah, yeah. All right. So Dana Brown spoke during our on-deck show, which we carried.
12: Yes.
13: And I don't know what was coming.
12: Okay.
13: We had to be out because we joined the network at 6:40 yesterday. Mm-hmm.
12: Yeah, like, Robert Ford gets really mad if we don't join that network.
13: Oh, my God. He's like, Matt, you're not going extra. Or I'll see you later.
12: We're just kidding.
13: No, he's neat. He would never say that. Maybe Sparks would, but that's an issue.
12: They have sponsors to get in.
13: That's right. So he is going through things and typical, you know, we try to get some other players and we did this and we did that and we look forward to seeing Varsho and we didn't want to give up on Arrighetti, but uncontrollable year. I mean, just all the generic stuff. And then Channel Roman, the Athletic, friend of the show, is with the A-Team on Fridays. Basically was asked about balancing the present with the future that right now does not include him.
12: Mm-hmm.
13: Tough question.
12: Yes.
13: Question that we want an answer for. It wasn't out of bounds on the question.
12: Great question.
13: But it was a tough question. And I will give you a little peel back of the curtain, my friends. A lot of times when questions like that are answered, typically, the responses are short because you are taught, good PR people tell their general managers and their coaches, if there's a question you don't really want to answer, give an answer, but don't give away too much because you can unfortunately find yourself having a little bit of the diarrhea of the mouth or saying something you don't want to say or being misconstrued. So when I heard the question, and we were kind of wrapping things up on our On Deck show yesterday, that was like, damn, that's a toughie. Is Dana ready for that? And here is what Dana had to say, and I thought it was one of the best things he said. Go ahead, I'm sorry.
0: Yeah, I think it's quite ethical to balance the present and the future. It's my job. It's not all about, the present. The present is a big part of it, and I think that it's very important to add what you can add in the present. And, you know, you don't mortgage the future. You know, I have a job and I have to live with myself. And, you know, if I'm not here next year, I want to be somewhere else. And, you know, you want to come across as a person who, you know, values the organization that you're working for. So I think it's the right thing to do. And so ultimately, I felt like we got a good piece today that's going to add to our playoff odds. And, you know, we didn't give away the future and we didn't mortgage too much. We did take away from our depth and we took away from some control, but we didn't give it all up.
13: I mean, 10 out of 10 on the answer.
12: I've got to say, I really love the way this deadline was handled because, I mean, 2 weeks ago I was sitting here telling you they need to sell. And they didn't do that, but also they didn't go crazy trying to convince themselves that they were contenders and sell off the farm. You got one little move with Varsho, and that's fine. And you're going to dance with who you brung and try to see if you can make a little magic happen in the playoffs, and you're not mortgaging your future. You traded nobody off the current roster, and you traded nobody in your farm system. I like the way it was handled. I know it's underwhelming. I know it's not sexy. It's not fun, but I like the way it was handled.
13: Yeah, underwhelming is the term, but I was not ready for overwhelming. I was not ready to be shocked. When Zach Greinke came here, I was shocked. When Justin Verlander came on August 31st in that 17 year, I was shocked. We were set up for this, and that's why when this deal came through, I went, okay. Now, again, the only way this deal really hurts is if Varsho continues to struggle like he has post-June.
12: Yeah.
13: And that Arrighetti goes on to have some sort of career with
12: Arrighetti. I don't think it's going to happen.
13: Yeah, but it's out of the Astros' hands now. It's going to be clearly into Spencer Arrighetti's hands. It was just to me, it just had to be done. And I know there were people looking for a starting pitcher, and I know you can always try to find a reliever. And I know there were a lot of teams that were very active in moving parts and a lot of moving parts around baseball. Way too much that my head hurts even discussing it. But the reality is other teams dealt with something that they had, and that's strength in their system. Now, you can criticize the front office for the Astros for not having strength. That's a fair criticism to have.
12: Yeah.
13: That other teams have
12: the ability to make bigger moves because they've got better prospects. And if the Astros don't have those prospects, then it hurts. And it does hurt. Not having a fruitful minor league system costs the Astros at this deadline to do something more than what they did.
13: Mm-hmm.
12: That's indisputable. So under the parameters of don't turn anybody on the active roster, keep what you do appreciate.
13: Stay under the tax.
12: Stay under the tax, which a lot of teams are doing, especially with the new economic terms coming into baseball next year. I mean, fine for me. Just fine. I mean, yeah. Nothing overwhelming, but nothing. I can't imagine running my Twitter account and going, oh, Dennis
13: Spencer Arrighetti is the GOAT.
12: Yeah.
13: There's some Arrighetti truthers out there.
12: There are quite a few, actually.
13: Yeah. I was a little surprised. I like Arrighetti, and we love Arrighetti.
12: That gravy training Ben Verlander was a truther.
13: Are you serious?
12: Yes.
13: I have it. Mute him, please.
12: There's no way. Oh, stand by. Stand by. Because I wasn't the only one that caught onto this.
13: Oh, no.
12: Let me see old Benny V. I'm looking at gravytrain.com. Let's take a look here. Let's take a look. What did he have to say? Boy, he tweets a lot. Jesus.
13: I don't care.
12: Oh, here it is.
13: Spencer Arrighetti.
12: What an interesting move here for both teams. Astros getting Varsha, which I like a lot for them. Arrighetti is a big price to pay. Been a huge reason the Astros have been even in contention the last couple of years. The last couple of years, he wasn't around last year.
13: What?
12: Here's the best part. Has been the duct tape that held the rotation together.
13: What?
12: Benny, you gravy trainer, watch the Astros for the love of God.
13: He's been imploding for 2 months and then got hurt.
12: God. So lucky he's got that last name. So freaking lucky.
13: ERA plus, Matt. What's average?
12: Well, I know that OPS plus 100.
13: Look at this guy.
12: Is EPR is ERA yeah, plus same?
13: Yeah, it's 107.
12: Oh, okay.
13: No, it's still 100.
12: Okay, good.
13: 88.
1: Did you guys figure out that stat with Yordan you were trying to figure out?
13: Yeah, we talked about it.
12: We did.
13: Thank you. RA24.
12: You a big fan of RA24, Jonathan?
13: I think it's interesting. I'm
1: looking at it.
13: I like it.
12: You know, RE24 sounds like a type of ointment you would put on your face to get rid of zits.
13: Oh, it sounds like an athletic clothing brand.
12: Ooh, I wear RE24. Do you?
13: Yeah. 1.38 whip. Eh. Eh. Field independent pitching, 465. Eh.
12: Yeah, great May. Pitcher of the month of May. Love him for that.
13: Come on, man.
12: Let's go. But June and July, different story.
13: I pulled up a StatCast page on my video on Instagram, Matt.
12: And that's why I would watch it.
13: You saw a lot of gray and a lot of blue. That's bad. That's not good.
12: Phone, we got people lining up. Let's get to them. 713-212-5790. We owe you some Texans tweets today, too. 713-212-5790.
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29: Still have that accident there involving an 18-wheeler, and it's a hazmat situation now. So cleanup continues. Highway 225 eastbound, and that connector ramp to 146 is still shut down on the East Loop southbound between Clinton and the Port of Houston. It's a giant pothole, and they're fixing it. Come to my hood, please. Also slow around the Katy Freeway westbound from 45 to Studemont. We've got the road work going on. I'm Christina Cruz in the 24-hour traffic center.
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5: 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The news at noon. Joe Espada 12:30. And believe it or not, about the VAR shows. Son. Namesake.
6: Okay.
5: Dalton. Yeah, Lynn was her name. She was the original Hooters girl that Darren Dalton dated.
6: Okay.
5: Maybe even married. Philadelphia Phillies. I want to say, and again, I don't know the whole story behind it, but you know, the first Hooters ever was in Clearwater, Florida.
6: Okay.
5: And that's where the Phillies have spring training and have for decades.
6: Oh.
5: So maybe they hooked up there.
6: I'm going to start calling you Mr. Hooters.
5: No, you're not. You can call me Mr. Big City Wings, which you're going to call me.
6: Oh, that's true.
5: I mean, there's a reason why Big City Wings is thriving and Hooters isn't. Just saying.
6: That's true. R.I.P.
5: The Power Sports MT.
6: Gone but not forgotten.
5: It's basically gone. 713-212-5790. Mike is with us on 790 at 1052. Mike, good morning.
7: Good morning. How are we today?
5: Good. What's going on?
7: Wonderful. So I'm wondering if there's a scenario where we sign Dalton Varsho after this season, and if we do, what would his contract look like?
5: Cool. You know, I really don't have an answer for you that I'm not good on contracts. I don't even know the guy. I've never said one word to him before. He's been here in Houston for about, I don't know, 12 hours. But, I mean, only thing I can go off of is the Astros have a history, and thank you for the phone call, Mike, of signing guys to 3-4-ish type deals.
6: He's 30 years old, has shown some signs of slowing in center field, not a plus bat. I don't even know. What would you offer? He'd probably want at least 3 years, or if not four. I don't know if you would do that. Well, like 3 years, 75 or something like that?
5: Here's the reality.
6: Totally making up a number.
5: Yeah. Does someone do enough in 2 months to earn a new deal with that team? More times than not, I would say the answer is no to that. I mean, look, you say Kikuchi a couple years ago came back and was awesome, and the Astros put together a deal, but because Kikuchi was so good, he was able to get a contract that was probably worth more than he was probably deserving of it, and that's when he signed with the Angels for his new deal. I'm looking at his contract numbers.
6: Bellinger got 3 years, 80, so it'd be less than that. And you know what? How old is Cody Bellinger? I guess he's probably around maybe a little older than that.
5: Yeah, let's see. He is on a contract. He signed a one-year contract with the Blue Jays. It was still arbitration until this
6: Bellinger's
5: past year.
6: Bellinger's 31.
5: $10.75 million.
6: Yeah, that's, I think, is the last year of arbitration deal.
5: Yes. Yeah.
6: So, okay, maybe even 3 years, 60 or 70? It would be less than a Bellinger deal.
5: Yeah, not my forte at all. It would be a pure guess on my part.
6: Yeah, wherever you're, I'm guessing, too.
5: Yeah, so. But I can tell you that at 30 years old, he is not going to necessarily get the 5 or 6 year deal that he, unless, man, all it takes is one person to do it. So
6: that's true. And I don't know if anybody's getting signed this offseason.
5: It's funny. I don't have a bet with a member of the media here in town, but I'm thinking about making one.
6: Okay.
5: This person believes there will be no lockout. There is too much money on the table for these guys even to miss one game or these owners to miss one check. I don't get those vibes at all, and I've been doing this for a while.
6: I feel like there will be a short stoppage.
5: See, I'm in the other way. I'm thinking it's a longer one.
6: I could be.
5: Do we have a bet on the over under games on next year?
6: We did 60 and a half, but we didn't make a bet.
5: Yeah. Wait, let's go make a bet on this.
6: You want under 60 and a half. I want over.
5: I don't want it. I want to pay out the bet. No, I don't. No, not even close. We will bet. Let's go something way off let's go with a smoothie.
6: A smoothie?
5: Yeah.
6: Or like an acai bowl?
5: I don't do those, but I would pay for it. I'm sure I would. My daughter loves them. That's what she eats all the time.
6: Acai balls? Bowls?
5: Excuse me, what? I don't want any acai balls.
6: No.
5: Bowls. Hey, there's Mrs. Young Wexler in there hanging out with us.
6: Yeah.
5: Samantha is here today. The Wexler we actually like.
6: Yes.
5: And she's going to come sit with us for an hour.
6: Uh-huh.
5: Should we pepper her with dad questions?
6: Yeah. Are we going to interview her?
5: Absolutely we are. You get no choice, Samantha. You're in.
6: Wex, Papa Wex?
5: Yeah. Just how bizarre is dad? That's coming up in the 1 o'clock hour. Well, I can't wait for that. I forgot Samantha's coming in today.
6: She doesn't have a lot of context. That's the only dad she's had, I imagine.
5: Well, but I mean, we got to find out more about him.
6: Okay.
5: Yeah. She, really, it's her brother and her beautiful mother. I love them more than an Adam. It's not even close.
6: Yeah, it's not close.
5: Robin, shout out to you. All right, let's go to Will on 790. Hi, Will.
8: Hey, how are y'all?
5: Good.
8: Good. Question about C.J. Stroud. What is he the franchise quarterback, and what does it take this year to make that happen, to get rid of the doubts?
5: He has to have individually I'll say it, Ross. I think he has to have a spectacular season.
6: Spectacular?
5: Yeah. I think he has to be as close as he was to his rookie season. I think if he puts up similar numbers in the last 2 years, he will get an extension. But he wants to break the bank. He wants to be the highest paid quarterback. His agent wants that. And I think from an individual standpoint, he's going to, first of all, have to have a much better postseason. I mean, you couldn't have had a worse postseason. And he's going to have, I think, comp numbers to his first year.
6: That's where it starts. Even if what if he has a gangbuster season and he throws like 30 touchdowns and only has like 5 picks? You know what we're going to be saying week one of the playoffs? If they don't have a bye, we're going to say now it's time for C.J. Stroud to prove it.
5: We can't pay you unless it's January.
6: It's unfortunate. Yeah. It's not fair. Necessarily, but it kind of is because of how bad he was in the playoffs. He's going to have those questions hanging over him. So he was improved. If you look at touchdown percentage, pick percentage, and yards per attempt, and all a lot of those numbers, he had a bounce back season relative to his sophomore slump. But then the playoffs happened, and that's what just ruined everything. And that's what matters. That's what you're going to get judged on, and that's good. That's unfortunate. The reality of being a franchise level type quarterback in the NFL, you're going to have to perform in the playoffs.
5: Now, what I'm going to have you do, and we did this a lot last year, and it really is going to have to be big, is we're going to have to look at the PFF offensive line grades.
6: Uh-oh.
5: Because there's going to need to be a correlation of where that offensive line is compared to...
6: I don't know. They've been laying off everybody. They got bought by private equity. I don't know how good the numbers are going to be.
5: You get my point, though. If the offensive line is showing signs of being in the upper half, which it really wasn't much last year... Mm-hmm. And then CJ still struggles, then it's going to be more on him. But if he's got a bad offensive line and he's still suffering because he's got no time to throw the football and no time for pass protection, then he's going to get a little bit of the benefit of that. And David Mulligetta, his agent, will show that. We'll say that. Hey, man, get my kid an offensive line. You have not done him any favors for 4 straight years.
6: Mm-hmm.
5: So, yeah, it's... I know that Caserio brought this up during his introductory availability at training camp start. You know what? I'll save it for half an hour.
6: Okay.
5: Does he get a contract before the start of the season?
6: Gut feelings.
5: Gut feelings coming up in half an hour. All right. I got a D of the Year candidate coming up at 11 o'clock.
6: D of the Year candidate?
5: Yes. Not here locally.
6: Okay.
5: I'll tell you who it is after Ross tells you where you should hang out today.
6: I'll tell you where you need to hang out any day of the week because they have great specials. That would be On the Curb. And the beauty of On the Curb is it's perfect for any occasion. You can have a great meal from a scratch kitchen, and then you can also get wall-to-wall TVs to catch the game. 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Today is Tuesday, Tito's and Tacos. 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It fits the bill for everything. 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If you have somewhere you're looking for your fantasy football draft, go to On the Curb. 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
5: All right. 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We'll get them for you at 11:20. I swear to God, Texans tweets at 11:20. And if you're like, what is that, Matt? We can't be at practice because we're obviously here trying to entertain the hell out of you.
6: Very, very busy.
5: Very busy.
6: Oh, my gosh. Incredibly busy.
5: I was.
6: Yeah. I'll be at the ballpark tonight.
5: You're going to the ballpark tonight?
6: Yeah.
5: And you did the video yesterday?
6: Yeah.
5: What did Wexler do?
6: Oh, he's a Texans. He's probably a Texans.
5: Clanton?
6: Yeah. He's crazy.
5: I'm very busy.
6: He's still prepping for GTA.
5: I think he's ready to...
6: You think he and Cal have played together? Like, accidentally? Serendipitously?
5: See, that's the thing about what Adam Clanton doesn't understand is that he and Cal would really get along very well.
6: They would. Why, does he crush Cal or something?
5: No, I'm saying that when you talk about video games, that's their wheelhouse, both
6: absolutely.
5: Of them.
6: Yeah, absolutely. It used to be my wheelhouse, but...
5: You grew up.
6: No, I wouldn't say that. I was playing too much.
5: You got responsibilities.
6: Not really, but...
5: Oh, you actually don't have any of the above. I just made a lot of that up. Stay with me on this.
6: Definitely not grown up.
5: So let me tell you about what's pissed me off today.
6: Okay, what's pissed you off today, Maddie?
5: And this can happen in a lot of companies. New CEO comes in, new general manager, new coach, sales manager. And sometimes you just don't vibe with someone and you need to make a change. It's an unfortunate part of life. It happens in every industry. Well, it happened at Boston College yesterday, where their new basketball coach is the son of a very famous actor. Luke Murray is Bill Murray's son.
6: Oh, I thought you were joking when you made that tweet.
5: Luke Murray has been a longtime assistant coach in college basketball, namely at Connecticut.
6: Okay.
5: Where he worked for Dan Hurley, who was a royal a-hole.
6: Wasn't Bill Murray, he's like a decent basketball player back in the day.
5: I don't know. I had a chance to interview Bill Murray one time. Mm-hmm. It was awful. Mm. First impression okay. Sometimes. What's that?
18: I'm just saying okay. Thank you for the honesty.
6: Yeah.
5: Can I tell you, Jonathan, when I had a chance to do it, I was so excited because I was such a Bill Murray fan from Caddyshack, from SNL, from Ghostbusters to Groundhog Day. I mean, just one hit after the other. And he couldn't have been a bigger jerk. It didn't crush me, but I was so disappointed.
6: Yeah.
5: But that's really neither here nor there.
6: Okay.
5: Well, the son, Luke Murray, learned from Dan Hurley, excellent basketball coach. But a royal a-hole. Excuse me. I almost said it. I was close.
18: Come on, Matt. Come on. It's 1 hour in.
5: I know. You wanted the delay button. Go ahead.
6: It's fine.
5: All right. So Luke Murray leaves to get his first head coaching job in Boston College. That's pretty big. That's pretty good job, right?
6: It's decent.
5: It's ACC. It's not Duke or North Carolina, but it's not chopped liver.
6: Mm-hmm.
5: So yesterday... Their two announcers, they're both, I believe, are alums of Boston College, were both fired.
6: Okay.
5: Reason given? Coach Luke Murray wanted to get new guys in there that weren't a part of the previous losses that Boston College has suffered the last handful of years.
6: He's blaming them for the losses?
5: Huh. These guys apparently were both over 10 years in it. Rossi, they were both alums of Boston College.
6: Damn.
5: They were together. Kevin Collins and Josh Maurer have called Boston College basketball together for 9 years. Collins has been in the booth for 13 years. They worked along with three head coaches and five athletic directors.
6: Maybe it was their fault.
5: August.
6: Five athletic directors?
5: Man, it's Boston
6: 10
5: College.
6: 10 years?
5: I mean...
6: What the hell's going on over there?
5: Again, it's Boston College. August 1st, they were told they were not being renewed.
6: Mm.
5: Reason? The coach. So when the coach, Coach Murray, got hired, these two broadcasters had been trying for weeks and weeks and weeks to just go introduce themselves, say, hey, we're your broadcasters, we're alums, go Eagles, we love you.
6: Eagles for life.
5: Eagles for life.
6: We're not going to crush you.
5: Not going to crush you. We're Team U.
6: Yeah.
5: Oh, yeah, Max, when I did the U of H games, I was upset when we lost, but I was a U of H alum. I'm always going to love my school.
6: Yeah.
5: So that's part of the relationship that you have with your school is you're going to love your school.
6: Hmm.
5: So they kept saying, nah, no thanks. They even offered to cater lunch, and the Boston College coaching staff said, nah, we're good.
6: Wow.
18: This is heartless.
6: Yeah, the season's not even getting ramped
5: up.
6: So
5: not only am I pissed at Luke Murray for being a D.
6: Okay.
5: But I'm pissed at the athletic director for allowing this to happen.
6: Yeah, can't they step in and say, hey, we've been riding with these guys for 10 years.
5: You're absolutely right. They could.
6: But maybe they weren't very good.
5: 13 years? Josh Maurer, one of the broadcasters, is one of the voices of the Milwaukee Brewers.
6: Oh, okay.
5: I'm sure he's okay.
6: That's tough.
5: So to
6: Luke
5: you,
6: Murray.
5: Luke Murray, you, my friend, are a D of the Year candidate.
6: You're going to write that down.
5: I've already got it down. You know what? I already have four finalists in.
6: Okay. Do you put it in December of your calendar?
5: No, I put it on a notepad.
6: Okay.
5: Would you like to hear who the D of the Year candidates are?
6: Sure, go ahead.
5: As of right now, and we are at August 4th, we still got some time left on this clock.
6: Okay.
5: Lena Hidalgo for trying to pull rodeo privilege.
6: Okay.
5: Gino Auriemma.
6: Ooh, that's a good one.
5: What did he do again? I got to write that one down.
6: Yeah, he was getting beefing with the South Carolina coach.
5: Oh, the South Carolina fight. Cody Campbell.
6: Oh, that's
5: for
6: a good
5: this
6: one.
5: Complete. Oh, our poor quarterback is so he needs help, and we're ready to help, and we're gonna write checks to campaigns, and if you get after us, we're gonna sue you. No, you lost on that one.
6: Mm-hmm.
5: And then Luke Murray, Bill Murray's son, for firing the radio broadcasters just because they were part of the previous regime. Those coaches that were fired did not hire these broadcasters. Mm-hmm. They were not on levels. I'm peeling the curtain back. When you're the voice of the teams, you travel with them, you have pregame interviews with them, but you don't draw up plays, you don't create the culture. In fact, these guys, whoever they are, like most schools are, they're basically positive mouthpieces. Pissed me off yesterday. D of the Year, Luke Murray. And your dad was a D of the Year when I was trying to interview him in 2003 or whatever it was.
6: Sorry, Matt.
5: Well, thank you.
6: Sorry I had to go through that.
5: Crush me.
6: I know.
5: Because when I was in Salt Lake City, we didn't have a lot of...
6: Bill Murray has a history of being a douche in interviews.
5: Correct. It's too bad, too, because he was a really... there are some people you've met in celebrities that you're like, oh, my God, I'm so happy I got to meet this person.
6: Mm-hmm.
5: And there are other people like, oh, man, this was the worst experience ever. And that's unfortunate for me was Bill Murray. So what do they say? The apple doesn't fall far from the tree?
6: Yeah.
5: Luke Murray, he's a new coach. He's got to worry about recruiting and winning in the competitive ACC. And the first thing he's going to do is he's going to fire. And oh, by the way, they fired him on August the 1st. I don't know if you know this or not, but there's not a bunch of play-by-play jobs landing in college sports around August 1st. D of the Year candidate. Whether he wins, I don't know, but that's what I wanted to tell you.
6: He's in the running.
5: He is.
6: He's got your vote as of right now.
18: Running? I don't. Even, I think
5: did you not listen? Are you listening to a different show back there?
6: Yes. Yeah,
18: I'm just refreshed. we have him, but
6: it's fine.
5: Lena Hidalgo for trying to pull a rodeo privilege rank. Gino Auriemma for beefing with the South Carolina coach, Don Staley, right? Is who that mm-hmm. is? And then Cody Campbell trying to overly defend Brendan Sorsby to the fact he was going to start writing campaign checks to get people for Texas Tech to sue these other schools in the Big 12.
18: Okay. You give me a stamp. I'll just make sure these are good, valid candidates.
5: Now, at the end of the year, we only have four finalists, so there may be some. We may be bumping one of these four off the list, but right now those are four in the clubhouse, so to speak.
6: Okay.
5: Of those four, if I was voting today, I'd probably vote Cody Campbell. Sorry.

0: us a good text. Don't even tell us what the song is. Give us some good music to come back with Texans tweets. I got to run a bunch of tweets through
1: what's
0: here.
1: What's the vibe you want? What's the vibe? You say good something music, but what's you're looking for? Are you looking for hype?
0: How about a little yacht rock?
2: Oh my God, that sounds like a good vibe.
0: I love that. That's not football.
2: That's not football training camp vibes, not yacht rock.
0: All right.
2: Nobody's getting fired up at training camp with Christopher Cross.
0: You put Michael McDonald behind Texans tweets.
2: No, Aziz Al-Shaair is not coming running downhill at Woody Marks with Michael McDonald in the background.
0: Chant Sweet Freedom. Oh, hell yeah, they are. You put on.
1: I keep forgetting what we want.
0: Oh my God. That's a good song, too. That's actually too light. You know what? I'm going to make
2: that's
0: an
2: kind
0: amends.
2: Of a jam, though.
0: Scrub what I just said. Jonathan. What gets your vibe going? What does Jonathan Allen, the single man,
2: yeah,
0: with a girl, living on these young Houston streets?
2: All right, like the pre race hype song.
0: Oh, that's even better. Okay, when you were at Stephen F. Community College, what got you going? We'll find out what got Jonathan going next with Texans tweets 11:14 on Sports Talk 790.
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7: Still have that accident there involving an 18-wheeler, and it's a hazmat situation now. So cleanup continues. Highway 225 eastbound and that connector ramp to 146 is still shut down on the East Loop southbound between Clinton and the Port of Houston. It's a giant pothole, and they're fixing it. Come to my hood, please. Also slow around the Katy Freeway westbound from 45 to Studemont. We've got the road work going on. I'm Christina Cruz in the 24-hour traffic center.
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0: What's the name of this song?
1: Keeping it pop
2: forever.
0: Who sings
1: forever?
0: It?
2: Drake, Kanye,
0: you can tell
2: Lil
0: this
2: Wayne,
0: is?
2: Eminem.
0: No.
1: What a lineup.
0: All right, here we go with Texans.
1: You've heard this somewhere. You've heard this in an arena somewhere.
0: Where? In an arena.
3: I'm busy working, getting ready to prep
1: this
3: the game.
1: Oh, yeah, you're fine. It's been in like every arena ever.
2: I got some people in the car shaking their heads. I know.
1: Yeah, I know.
0: All right, here we go. Jonathan M. Alexander. He is on the Texans beat for the Chronicle. Does the best job of tweets, at least for the purpose of this segment. Here we go. 1v1s have started, Rossi. Jaden Higgins got Derek Stingley Jr. for a touchdown. Stingley tried to press him, but Higgins won that battle.
1: Yeah, sounds like Jaden Higgins is having himself quite a day.
0: That was tweeted at 9:52.
1: Okay.
0: Jonathan comes back at 10:20 and says, brother, Jaden Higgins is cooking today.
1: Uh-oh! Jaden Higgins watch, baby! Let's go!
0: That's a Texans tweet hit. Remember I told you how it was going to be better in your second year to first?
1: Hmm.
0: Yes, sir.
1: Second year leap for Jaden Higgins.
0: Yes, that's a Texans tweet hit you all about. All right. 10:23. Series one of team. Play one. CJ Stroud to Jaden Higgins. Back shoulder fade, 17 yards.
1: Let's go.
0: Play two. CJ Stroud to Higgins, 15 yards.
1: Oh, Higgins is tearing it up.
0: Fantasy football.
1: I'm getting excited.
0: Play three was debatable. It was either a sack by Sheldon Rankins or Stroud avoids sack, extends play, and hits Dalton Schultz for a 12-yard catch. Next, 41 minutes ago, Dalton Schultz and Aziz Alshire might have somehow made contact, and both were slow to get up.
1: Oh,
0: looks like Alshire took the brunt of it and has to limp off. 36 minutes ago, limited menu in team drills, but CJ Stroud was crisp today. Unfortunately,
1: he's ready to dominate.
0: Unfortunately, two injuries to key players at the end of practice, Aziz Alshire and Dalton Schultz, both went down. Then, Jonathan Alexander, 26 minutes ago, Aziz Alshire on the podium, how he's feeling after the injury. A quote, great. 17 minutes ago, Jonathan says, Aziz Alshire says he and CJ Stroud were talking after practice today and agree this is the most competitive training camp that they have been a part of since coming here.
1: Hmm.
0: And those are Jonathan Alexander's tweets.
1: All right. I'm excited about Jaden Higgins.
0: Let's go to Adam Wexler, see if he sees the exact same thing.
1: Okay.
0: Let's see here. He puts a bunch of videos up of Jadeveon Clowney walking onto the practice field for the first time.
1: Okay.
0: Good for him.
1: Yes.
0: Then he puts up about the new rivalry jerseys that will be launched and worn this year by the Texans. Team President Mike Tomlin said, quote, these will be the most Houston-centric uniforms that we've had to date.
1: Really?
0: Game date, reveal date, still TBD.
1: So it's going to be a picture of 610 traffic?
0: I believe a picture of Amy Adams Strunk when she was a teenager.
1: Oh.
0: 1 hour ago, good morning. Happy birthday, Aziz. Texans hashtag. Hashtag Texans training camp. Prax 6. Prax.
1: Prax?
0: P-R-A-X. Prax 6.
1: What's Prax?
0: Short for practice. X always shortens things up.
1: It sounds like a prescription drug.
0: Well, that's
1: Prax 6.
0: That's Wexler verbiage.
1: Okay.
0: Next. 1 hour ago, a couple of returns to the practice field. Clowney and former Texans GM Rick Smith.
1: What's Rick Smith doing there?
0: As innocent bystander.
1: Is he lining up?
0: He's trying to work on his board.
1: And put him on strong safety?
0: Next. Video of Texans wide receiver Tank Dell working on things, but not in pads.
1: How does he look like he's... Is he limping? Oh, maybe he's fine.
0: I mean, he's not running Carl Lewis speed, put it that way.
1: Okay.
0: He then brings up the Aziz Shire, and he says, we're talking to Aziz at the podium now. He's fine.
1: Whew. That's good news.
0: And his last tweet 30 minutes ago from Wex, Aziz Alshire on adding to defensive end Jadeveon Clowney. The rich getting richer.
1: That's true. J.D. Clowney, the prodigal son has returned, ready to make his mark. You're going to need some depth.
0: Yeah. The rich, that should be the phrasing, rich get richer.
1: Mm-hmm.
0: All right.
1: Good signing by GM Nick Caserio. Good job, Caserio.
0: Yep. Cole Thompson chimes in.
1: Okay.
0: Texans defensive end Jadeveon Clowney on the difference with Houston since he left. Everything is different. It's way more relaxed than when I left.
1: Yeah. Bill O'Brien.
0: True words never said.
1: That's funny.
0: Jadeveon Clowney on pass rush. It's going to be fun.
1: Okay.
0: That's it.
1: Okay. I think he did there. I did see a quote somewhere about Bill O'Brien.
0: Yeah, I think he said Bill O'Brien's a boorish a-hole.
1: He didn't know. I don't think
0: like
1: that
0: other
1: was the
0: Boston
1: quote.
0: College coaches.
1: I think he said he butted heads with Bill O'Brien back in the day.
0: Yeah. All right. Real quick, and we've brought this up very briefly. Do you know that the Texans make the media turn their phones off?
1: Hmm.
0: And you can't report on certain things during practice periods?
1: Well, didn't Wex get his phone out? He's filming Tank Dell.
0: Well, some of it is.
1: Some okay. Some of it's open to phones.
0: So
1: some
0: now
1: it's
0: the
1: not.
0: Texans have had two open practices. Three, excuse me.
1: Okay.
0: And they tell the fans to do the exact same thing.
1: The fans to turn their phones
0: there's
1: off?
0: A video board out there that says you cannot take video or report what's going on right now during this portion of practice.
1: Hmm. Interesting.
0: Do you think that's because they've been burned in the past? Or is it that they're just being hypersensitive?
1: I don't know. Some kind of formation or personnel grouping that got leaked by some other team was ready for something, I guess. They're not going to do it for no reason. I'm trying to give them the benefit of the doubt.
0: I know you are. I guess the question is, does every team have like a low-key spy?
1: Bill Belichick did.
0: But let me ask you this. If you have Deep Steel Dan with his phone out,
1: mm-hmm.
0: there's no way he is like getting this amazing portrait or the amazing video of a playoff of his phone.
1: Yeah, but I mean, does it need to be posted on Deep Steel Dan's social media anyways? Just watch the practice, Dan.
0: Put your phone, get your autographs.
1: Deep Steel Dan, I mean.
0: And how about
1: not Dan Matthews.
0: How about the people yesterday? They went to practice, the open practice yesterday, and they went inside the bubble. So they're all standing out there for like an hour, didn't see anything.
1: Mm-hmm.
0: So that's the risk you take when we go into these open practices.
1: Sounds like a lot of fun.
0: I don't think so.
1: Oh,
0: like I was trying to figure out yesterday what's worse, us being in the clubhouse of a Major League Baseball team, standing around waiting for somebody to talk, or just standing out there watching practice.
1: We do a lot of that in February.
0: Now you and I go get breakfast typically.
1: Yeah, go get a sandwich from the Wawa.
0: Ooh, Wawa can crush.
1: It's nice.
0: Let me tell you about Ross and I. When we go to West Palm, they know us by name at the Wawa there.
1: Yeah, they got a picture. Do not accept check from this man.
0: And he's got your face on it. Terrible. All right. I'm going to stop.
1: That's good. I'm proud of you.
0: Yeah.
1: Look at this. A restrained Matthew Thomas.
0: I haven't said you know what in the last couple of days either.
1: C&D?
0: Mm-hmm.
1: Good for you.
0: I so want to, but I can't.
1: Don't.
0: Because the tip jar is overflowing.
1: It is overflowing. It's a little much.
0: Basically, you can purchase a house that you've always dreamt of because of that. All right, ladies and gentlemen, it's time for Gut Feelings. This is the half hour of the show every Tuesday on the radio program where you get to tell us and make sports predictions. I would like for you to think about, Ross, what Dalton Varsho, we have two Daltons now in our town, spelled differently.
1: Yeah. A lot of Daltons.
0: Dalton Schultz is Dalton spelled the proper way. Dalton is just as a namesake of a former baseball player of his dad's. All right, time for you to make sports predictions. If you get them right, you get to brag on them ultimately. If you get them wrong, as long as they're not embarrassing, we won't make fun of you. If you've got a sports prediction, 713-212-5790, 713-212-5790. We need your sports predictions. 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
1: 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Coach Russ and Matt Thomas. 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
2: All right, here's what we need from you. 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Before we look ahead, it's always important for us to see how we did the previous week. And for that, we go to Sports RV.
3: Yes, Matthew.
2: Let me scroll to the right week of the archives. Last week, we had a number of them. You might be right, by the way. This would be a nice hit if you get this one. Tony Romo out at CBS.
3: Mm-hmm.
2: Apparently, he's been on leave, and there's more scuttlebutt about them potentially getting out of that contract.
3: It feels like, to me, they're trying to get out of the contract because they overpaid. They're not getting out of the contract because he got a DUI.
2: How could you have a DUI? We at CBS don't stand for these things. We must get you up.
3: And also get rid of all this money you're making.
2: A lot of money.
3: A lot of money.
2: Do you think we're done, by the way, with mega TV contracts with analysts?
3: No.
2: Man, if I'm a stockholder, do networks have stockholders?
3: I don't know if they're all. Is CBS publicly traded? I don't know. Part of Paramount and all that, right?
2: I mean, I'm sorry, but if...
3: Oh, Paramount Global.
2: It's under the all-time, I just don't get it. It's overpaying for analysts. Now, you can pay them good money, but you can't pay... I mean, Tom Brady does not add to Fox's NFL coverage. It's nice that he's there.
3: Very affordable. $8.40 for a share of Paramount Skydance Corp.
2: Let me know how it goes. My 401k, by the way, thriving this week. Thank you very much, whoever's in charge of that.
3: Last year, it was at $19. Now it's at $8.39.
2: Yeah, so because you're spending all this money on Tony Romo.
3: They're going to buy low. They're spending money on Tony Romo, and then they made that big deal with UFC. And
2: by the way, I guarantee you, J.J. Watt ain't going to be looking for a little extra, be looking for a little something,
3: Netflix,
2: something, too.
3: Warner Brothers.
2: Okay.
3: We will. All right. Sorry. Let's see. You had LeBron James playing fewer than 60 games.
2: Feel great about that.
3: You said Emi gets skipped in the rotation, which he did.
2: Man, y'all hearing this? All I'm bringing you is predictions and hit.
3: You said one trade for the Astros.
2: Yes.
3: But involves an active player.
2: He is on the injured list. That makes him active.
3: No, Matt, you're not active when you're on the injured list.
2: No, he's on the 25-man roster.
3: Yeah, but he's not an active player. He's on the injured list.
2: Little semantics.
3: Not semantics.
2: Little semantics.
3: He's not active. Okay, let's get him out of the bullpen tomorrow. He can't. He's inactive.
2: He was walking yesterday.
3: You're not active if you're on the IL.
2: I think you knew what I meant by that, but whatever. Go on.
3: Okay.
4: Salty.
3: And he was, who, me?
4: No,
3: or him. Okay, I was going to say, he's not active. You're on the IL.
2: Wait a minute. I'm salty. You're just mad at me because I didn't like your song.
3: What? That was a good song.
4: That's good. You're just a little outdated. That's all.
2: Okay, whatever.
3: It was after 1976.
2: That's
3: Jonathan.
2: Enough.
3: That's where
2: both
3: you went
2: of
3: wrong.
2: You.
3: You said Tank Dell does not take a snap in the preseason as well.
2: Ding. You can go and give me credit for that one.
3: No, why?
2: Because I already went with you. He's not making.
3: They haven't played any of the three games.
2: Okay.
3: How do you want to win? They haven't even played a game in the preseason. Jonathan, how can he?
2: Jonathan, you've seen Tank Dell in the videos. Tell me I'm wrong.
3: The prediction.
4: He looks good.
3: He does not take a snap in the preseason. They have played zero preseason games. How are you want to book
2: so
3: a win?
2: So at this point, I'm right.
4: And you were the man to say.
3: Oh, at this point, you're right.
4: Hold on. He was the man to say he was worried about the receiver room. If you're a Texas insider, they feel the same way. They need Tank Dell.
2: He's not on the active roster of the year. That was when yesterday, to tell the truth. Not on the active roster.
3: Okay.
2: Matter of fact, it wouldn't even be a total shock. I'm not going to put this out there, but it wouldn't even be a total shock if he got cut.
3: Let's see. I said if his Wes Nesky starts, he would get a quality start light. Unfortunately, it was 5 2/3 and 3 earned runs, so he was close, but no cigar. Oh, I said two deals for the Astros, which they only got one. How many sounders would you have given Dalton Varsho?
2: Two.
3: I think it's a two sounder. I said one, well, let me tell you, most Sounders involving any local team is automatically a two. One is just happening in sports that we need to bring up.
2: I mean, there's a Gold Glover. You give them 2.25 Sounders.
3: Well, that would take some great production value. We could do it.
2: 2.37.
3: Provided our computers work, but they don't happen very
2: 2.31
3: often.
2: 2.31 Sounders. Yeah, oh, that's pretty good.
3: That's not bad. Good for you.
2: So I said a three sounder and a two sounder, outfield bat and a reliever. Unfortunately, it was just a two sounder.
3: Mm-hmm.
2: Jonathan said the Astros would go 4-2 over the weekend.
3: Wrong.
2: I think they went
3: 6-0.
2: 6-0.
3: Yeah.
2: That's good, though.
3: Wrong.
2: He said Emi would surprise with a quality start light. He didn't pitch.
3: He didn't pitch, although he looked great last night.
2: By the way, he looked excellent. Three innings of shutout ball, five strikeouts.
3: And 35 pitches over three innings. I mean, come on.
2: Maybe he can turn the corner.
3: Let's not hold our breath.
2: Game three starter in the playoffs.
3: Oh, did Javier do enough to be our game three starter
2: yesterday? It was a quality start. We'll see.
3: Okay.
2: We have 50 games to evaluate.
3: That's true.
2: He said Tank Dell will play a snap in 2026 and over 9.5 catches. That's a bet with you.
3: What were we betting?
2: I wrote it down. Let me look. Do you remember what the bet was, Jonathan? You're young.
4: It was a hash browns, I think.
3: Hash brown.
4: No, but sweet tea for Matt.
2: Sweet tea and
3: unsweet.
2: Hash brown.
3: Unsweet. I don't like sweet tea.
2: Who the hell's making it? I'm sorry. Yeah, sorry. Mr. Texas doesn't like sweet tea.
3: I'm sorry.
2: Kicking you out of the state. You're out of the state.
3: I'm sorry, I don't like putting sugar in my beverages.
2: Oh, like the rest of the
3: terrible
2: state. Yeah, you're out of here.
4: You Yankee.
2: Get him. Sorry, anyways. I'm putting a poll question up. I'm putting a poll question up right now. Can you be Mr. Texas if you don't like
3: tea? No. Yeah. I don't like sugar. I'm changing my mind. I'm putting my own narrative.
2: We're both starting. We're stopping the segment to do. All right, gut feeling. Give me a gut feeling, Matt, and then you can tweet. I'll give you one right now.
3: Right,
2: Dalton Varsho, over 99.5 OPS plus as an Astro.
4: Wow, some Astro positivity.
3: Say that one more time.
2: Over 99.5 OPS plus, as in he's going to be average to above. He's been 86 this year. That's a big leap. What's up? Holla at your boy. Dalton Varsho plus bat.
3: Cam Smith's OPS.
2: Ooh, I like
3: from
2: this
3: one. August to the end of the year is above 715.
2: Ooh, okay.
3: That's not spectacular, but it's,
2: no, it's good.
3: But it's improving.
2: If you're going to be gold glove-ish in right field and do that, that's great. Over 715. I like that. All right, I know it's just one relief appearance, but Emi back to the rotation at some point.
3: That is a gut feeling on that one.
2: Mm-hmm. Should I buy this camp hype, Jaden Higgins leap year off of one camp? I'm gonna hold off on that. I'm thinking about it.
3: Well, it's funny that you bring that up because I do keep my Texans pre-camp tweets locked and loaded here, by the way. Where did I put that up? They're so locked and loaded I can't find them. Here it is. Wow, what a difference in rookie to second year camp for Jaden Higgins. Boom, you're welcome.
2: Spencer Arrighetti, no more than a fourth, fifth starter in his career. I know it's long term.
3: All right, I'll give you long term too.
2: He's a 4-5 guy.
3: Never wins double digits as a Toronto Blue Jay.
2: Ooh. Never double digit wins.
3: Friend of the show, Varsho hits two home runs within the next six games, which would tie his total from the month of June and July combined.
2: Yeah, he's got seven on the year.
3: He also has four multi-games. Hayden Wesneski strikes out seven in next start.
2: Ooh.
3: This is somebody who just came from Texans training camp.
2: Okay. Randy McAvoy?
3: Could be.
2: John McClain?
3: Not John McClain. I think Randy listens to the show. I don't know if John does.
2: No, Randall does.
3: Randy loves our show.
2: Yeah, he always talks about how funny you are, which I think he's a little demented.
3: John, then what you got?
4: Come back to me next break.
3: It is time for a break. Astros win the West, by the way.
2: Wait a minute, you just had them losing the playoffs, not making the playoffs 2 weeks ago.
4: Call them out, Matt. Exactly.
2: Yeah, they won 11 out of 12. I gained new information. They started to pitch better, and when a team wins 11 out of 12, you change your... Why would I be stupid and then dig into my own opinion?
3: No, you got to change your mind when you're gathering new information. No,
4: first, you admit
3: they won
4: that
3: 11 out of 12.
4: First, you admit that you're wrong.
3: Oh, yeah,
4: of
3: my course. God. No, Sam,
2: yeah,
3: I'm wrong.
2: Wrong.
3: Can I get one more thing?
2: I could be wrong.
3: First of all, we'll see.
2: Can I get one more thing?
3: No. Ross is feeling better about the team because they won 11 out of 12. Jump all over
2: them. You know what you are?
3: Yeah, what am I supposed to do?
2: You're not Mr. Astro, I can tell you that for sure.
3: Am I supposed to be a dumbass and bury my head in the sand and ignore the fact that they won 11 out of 12 games? Of course I recognize. They went on a run that nary one of you saw coming.
4: That's not true.
3: I said
2: follow me on Instagram.
3: You said they were washed.
2: I said follow on Instagram.
3: I don't hear a word from you. You said they were washed in April and they should blow up the team and Jim Crane should sell.
2: I did not say any of that.
3: Okay, maybe some of that you did.
2: Some of that. Not all of it.
4: It sounded a little accurate.
2: And by the way, I'm never, and you're going to be mad at me. Here comes another edition of Ross
3: Madden. You changed your mind.
2: No, stay with me.
3: Go ahead.
2: I never want to hear about what the prediction is of a team making the playoffs. When your team is 6 out, you make 14% of making the playoffs. And then you win 11 and 12, you're now 40-something percent. No freaking whoop percentage dorks.
3: Oh, playoff odds?
2: Yeah. What is it?
3: I'd have to go look.
2: See? Don't even look. Stay away from that.
3: 54.5%
2: yeah,
3: right now.
2: Shut your...
3: Oh, that's tomorrow.
2: They were 13. Yeah. They went on a crazy run that nobody saw them winning 11 out of 12.
4: I did.
2: Okay?
4: Okay,
3: maybe Jonathan did.
4: I did.
3: He is ever the optimist.
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20: If you're coming in from Corville on the northwest part of town, we have an accident 249 southbound at Jones Road. It's blocking a couple right lanes and you're slow now from Spring Cypress. Highway 225 eastbound, the connector ramp to 146 in LaPorte, that is still shut down. We have an accident involving an 18-wheeler. I'm Christina Cruz in the 24-hour traffic center.
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2: All right, 11:50 on Sports Talk 790. It is Matt. It is Ross. It's Gut Feelings. All right, Jonathan, you had a chance to think about it. Do you have anything you would like to add this week?
4: I think we're going to see Tank Dell get some practice time and get on the field.
3: It's Tank Dell fan number one. I love this.
2: Man, you are all in on the Tankster.
3: Practice time in the next week?
4: Next week. I've seen the videos, man. He looks good.
2: Yeah, he's going against air. He's going against the Jugs.
3: He's looking at his footwork.
4: The quickness.
3: Or Shaq calls it feet work.
4: Have you seen Mahomes practice? He looks horrible.
3: So is he okay?
2: Wait a minute. You just put Pat Mahomes and Tank Dell in the same sentence?
4: Yeah, both messed up knees. One looks good and confident. The other one looks sluggish and looks like it's still hurting.
2: Which one is which?
4: Tank Dell looks good.
2: Why don't you give us a little Pat Mahomes preview then? What do you got? What do you got for Pat Mahomes this year?
4: They're going to go like 5-12 or something.
2: Oh, Jesus.
4: They I told you. Chiefs are...
2: You know what? That is such AFC West hate. You can't even hide
4: it.
2: It is AFC West
4: hate. No, it's the truth. Maybe a little bit.
2: Sorry, we heard that. Everything okay over there?
4: What's up?
2: The wrong Zay website. Flowers deal. Sorry. No, 4 years, $140 million for Zay Flowers. You know what? I had Zay Flowers in my fantasy league. He drops a lot of passes. Way too much for a guy making $140 million. By the way, I know this is. I just don't get it from I just saw the commercial for it. And Nico Collins likes this deal.
3: No, he does.
2: Well, he got an extension last year. Never mind.
3: Yeah.
2: Whoops. Sorry, Nico.
3: Can I see you, Nick, after practice? Yeah. We got to talk again.
2: Yeah, it's time for a holdout.
3: Caesar sauce at McDonald's. No, thank you. Caesar dressing, I get. Yeah, Caesar sauce, no.
2: Yeah, what is the difference?
3: It's probably warm and not refrigerated, which sounds nasty.
2: Is it thicker?
3: Excuse me? You're asking if that sauce is thicker?
2: Yeah, what's the difference between Caesar sauce and Caesar dressing?
3: I don't know, but I'm not going to try it.
2: Is one thicker than the other? That's what I'm asking.
3: Why don't you go try it? Why don't you get you a Jonathan a hash brown? You put some Caesar sauce in that hash brown.
2: I'm trying to stay away from fast food lately.
3: Me and Jonathan are now.
2: Especially
3: we got a bet
2: Caesar
3: on
2: Caesar sauce. It's not going to be healthy for you.
3: Caesar sauce.
2: I try to stay away from mayonnaise. And
3: Caesar sauce sounds nasty.
2: And ranch.
4: But a McRib is okay.
3: It's delicious. It's America's sandwich.
2: Thank you. Thank you, Jonathan.
3: It is America's sandwich.
2: No, it is not.
3: Yes, it is.
2: It is only on the menu once they get all the pork gunk caught up in the machines and they got to release it.
3: Nope.
2: Into these press gristle sheets.
3: Nope. By the
2: way, nasty.
3: I have a poll question up. I don't like sugar in drinks, especially tea. Are you okay with that?
2: You're such a fraud.
3: The three answers are yes, sugar is bad for you.
2: Oh, my God.
3: Sure, taste is important. Duh, no sugar shaming, which I'm being sugar shamed by you.
2: Wait, there's no nah. There's no no.
3: No, no room for it.
2: You didn't put it. You can get four answers in there.
3: I had too many characters.
2: You
3: sorry.
2: Said, are you okay with this? And there's no no answer? What is wrong with you?
3: Oh, well, once a poll stays.
2: You're so ridiculous.
3: ridiculous. There's no negative response.
2: You know what you guys are doing? You're sugar shaming me at 47%. That's the number one answer. 38%.
3: Well, there are a lot of people backing you up on the poll on my Twitter account at SportsRV.
2: Thank you. Thanks, everybody.
3: I said, can you be Mr. Texas if you don't like sweet tea? 43% do say yes.
2: Thank you. That's all I need.
4: That's the minority.
3: Still, at the moment.
4: 43%. Yeah.
2: I guarantee you, I'm going to the airport today, and I'll be there about 3 o'clock. I guarantee you someone at the terminal will say, hey, Mr. Texas, where are you headed?
3: Yeah, it's a bit.
2: They don't have to do it. They can say, hey, Matt.
3: Call the fat guy Slim.
2: Or you know, it's just a joke.
3: Or they can not speak to me at all. Someone's going to say, hey, Mr. Texas, where are you headed?
2: Yeah.
3: And I'm gonna. And when that person shows up and does it, I'm going to videotape it.
2: It's like when the guy, when your friend's 4'11", you call him Big Dog. It's just a joke.
3: Mm-mm.
2: All right. Brevity is everything. I repeat, brevity is everything. Brian in Pearland, what's in your gut this week?
0: I think Dalton Varsho will hit a home run against his old mates, so in one of the next 2 days. And I also think Matt, once he officially drops his daughter off and starts heading back, will cry like Nancy Kerrigan after getting clobbered with a lead pipe under the knee. Why? I think he will sob like that knowing his baby girl is off to college. So that's what's in my gut this week.
2: Thank you, Brian. I was just telling this to some people at the office. I did not cry at her graduation. I did not cry at her last volleyball game. I did not cry at her graduation party or her graduation dinner, and I'm usually a weeper.
3: Yeah, let the tears flow, Matt.
2: I'm not. I am pro tears.
3: Yeah,
2: that's why when CJ cries,
3: you start going.
2: I'm okay with it.
3: Yeah, you can ugly cry.
2: I'll give myself a gut feeling, boys. I guarantee you, I will cry like a baby when I drop her off tomorrow.
3: It's good. Let it out, Matt. Let the tears flow.
2: Because my wife is staying up there too, so I'm about to be a bachelor for the next 4 months.
3: So you're crying tears of joy on that one.
2: I didn't say that.
4: Then why'd you bring it up?
2: Yeah. Just for information.
3: Why do you have that sly smile?
4: Yeah. Did you wink too?
2: Yeah. I love Jonathan.
3: There's a special place in hell for the both of you.
2: See you there. I'll save you a spot. Vic on 790. Vic, what's in your gut?
1: I think that Danielle Hunter and Will Anderson will combined for
2: 35
1: plus sacks.
2: Whoa! 35? Damn! Yeah. Lawrence Taylor's jealous of that number.
3: They're going to the Super Bowl, baby.
1: No. I think we're going to see productivity from both sides, and I think it's going to be elite level.
3: They're going to be giving up about 7 points a game if that happens. I like it.
1: Yeah.
2: Wow.
3: 35 sacks.
2: What's the? I don't even know the number of what's the most combined sacks for a duo.
3: I have no idea.
2: But 35 feels
3: there's
2: like
3: there's got to be a record. Got to be. I don't know who is on the opposite side of Myles Garrett.
2: 39
4: sacks is the defensive duo
3: by 210. Oh, really?
4: Chris Dolman and Keith Millard.
2: Millard. The Vikings. Yeah. Wow, that's a good pull. That was good. Ooh, 39. Ooh. All right. Lastly, before we get to the top of the hour, Gary in Spring, what's in your gut?
5: Hey, guys, my gut. I'm fixing to let out a big old cock-a-doodle-doo. And if you don't believe me, just watch, because the last thing you said before you closed out this session before this one, Matt, was nobody predicted the Astros were going to win 11 out of their next 12 games. Well, 2 weeks ago, I called in and I said, before August the 15th, the Astros will win 8 to 12 games, I said, in a row. But I'm pretty close there. I said Imai was going to be the number three starter, and he slipped back, but that's TBA. And my prediction going forward is the next 2 games, there's going to be 3 home runs, one by Yordan, one by my boy Jose, and one by the new center fielder. So that's my prediction going forward. So, don't believe me, just watch.
2: Did he out himself, or did you do that early?
4: I thought that was a good time for him. You know? I'm a Gary and Terry fan. You know,
2: get it.
3: See you later.
2: You're gonna play that on Friday, aren't you? I won't be here. You know what? This is like
3: you won't.
2: Yeah, we're doing the college move in.
3: Oh, you are?
2: Yeah.
3: Oh, that sounds fun.
2: Did you not miss the last 3 minutes of the show?
3: I'm just messing with you.
2: So when I cry, can I send you my tears?
3: I don't want
2: audio.
3: No, that's
2: how about
3: weird.
2: Audio tears?
3: I don't want any video or pictures.
4: You don't
3: want
4: to be there for Matt. You don't want to just
3: He's going to videotape himself crying and then send me the video?
4: He just needs some motherly love.
3: You know? He can call. You can call me.
4: FaceTime him and cry.
3: Yeah, that's fine. I'll talk to you. But no, I don't want a vial of your tears. That's weird. That's real weird.
2: I'm going to be a mess.
3: I'm sorry. That's not good.
2: No, it's bittersweet. It's happy my daughter's moving on to college.
3: Symphony.
2: I'll have nobody left in the house.
3: Uh-huh.
2: I'll be a bachelor for four months.
3: Empty nest.
2: We're going to knock out some serious barbecue while Kim is gone.
3: For once?
2: Yeah.
3: You can stop flaking on me and Jonathan every lunch.
2: Here's what we're going to do. We're going to do some more Korean barbecue. That's my favorite.
3: Okay.
2: More barbecue.
3: Yeah.
2: And we may make a road trip around the state of Texas because that's what Mr. Texas does. Going to different
3: 18 games. You're about to owe me some Hawaiian barbecue drive through lunch.
2: 18.
3: 18 games of Yordan.
2: Oh, that's right. Hawaiian barbecue with the extra meat?
3: No. You know what? I'll go with the veggies instead of the rice, but keep the mac salad.
2: I love mac salad.
3: I know.
2: That's
3: good.
2: My jam. I want your mac salad.
3: Okay.
2: All right. Hey,
3: I'm keeping the mac salad.
2: Oh, damn. All right. Hey, Astros had some missed opportunities. We'll explain that for you after Ross tells you about Synergenics.
3: About getting your energy up, about getting your life back, about being the old you, about being who you wanted to be. Even, you know, we're into August, and I know the year can fly by, and you're like, I'm going to hit the gym this year. 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
10: Your News Radio 740 forecast, mostly sunny today, high 97, clear tonight, low 77.
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0: Breaking ball, and that's Bash. Deep to left, and you can kiss that one goodbye. End of the Lantry's Crawford boxes. Alejandro Kirk took advantage of a hanging breaking ball to hit his fourth home run of the season. And it is 1-0 Blue Jay.
1: In trouble, where will we turn?
0: 1-2. Swing and a miss. Got him on the slider down and away. Pena strikes out the third for Bieber, and the Astros strand a couple. We're through two innings. Blue Jays 1, Astros nothing. Bases loaded, 2 out. 3-2 to Paredes. And Isak pops it up, third base side, into foul ground. Okamoto, a couple of steps, makes the catch, and the side is retired. Astros leave them loaded, but

Walker hits it in the air toward the right field corner. Long run for Lucas. Slows down, makes the catch, a step onto the warning track, and that is the ball game. The Houston Astros see their win streak end at 6 games as they fall to the Toronto Blue Jays 3-1 in the first game of this 3-game

0: last night at Daikin Park. Their first game with Dalton Varsho in the fold. Quality start from Christian Javier, but unfortunately they fell to the Blue Jays 3-1. All part of things we shall discuss on the news at noon here on Sports Talk 790, the Matt Thomas Show with Ross. Yes, if you've been living under a rock, the trade deal that was yesterday, the only deal made by the Houston Astros, Dalton Varsho, center fielder of the Toronto Blue Jays, basically just switching in the hallway for Spencer Arrighetti, who was like working out and hanging out on the field in Astros gear, then had to go back and pop back out with Toronto Blue Jays gear on, which I'm sure was awkward for him. Of course, as a Houston product, he went to which high school?
1: Katie something.
0: Cinco Ranch?
1: Yeah. Cinco Lakes? Cy Lake? No, that's Cy.
0: Katie Seven Lakes?
1: Seven Lakes, maybe. Okay. No, hit the May Creek Rams twice.
0: Yeah, it doesn't seem that difficult.
1: Oh, Jesus.
0: Yeah, Cinco Ranch for Spencer Arrighetti.
1: So you went to Cinco Ranch. You get to play for your hometown team.
0: Mm-hmm.
1: Not only do you get traded,
0: yes,
1: you go to a team that's in last place in the division,
0: uh-huh,
1: and it's the second furthest place to travel to.
0: Yep. And you're going to Toronto, eh?
1: And you got to go through customs every time you go
0: through.
1: I'm
0: sure it's a lovely town.
1: Oh, I love Toronto.
0: Yeah.
1: I told you I would be happy to go to Toronto.
0: So it's a bit of a change for him. And Dalton Varsho said in the press conference last night, he's like already moving his family down here.
1: But you see Dalton Varsho was crying?
0: He might want to rent.
1: Super emotional.
0: Okay.
1: He's not moving. He's moving, yeah, but they're going to get in a hotel.
0: Oh, he's not buying a house?
1: I would assume not. If he is, that's a great sign for the Astros, right?
0: Yeah, I guess.
1: As long as the value is good.
0: I guess so. So, Dalton Varsho with one hit in his Astros debut. Astros take the L. The good news is Christian Javier with a quality start and Tatsuya Imai with three perfect innings. Five strikeouts on a very efficient 34 pitches. ERA down to 5.55.
1: Could Tatsuya
0: Don't say Imai. How we feeling.
1: How we feeling?
0: Not good.
1: I'm feeling great. What do you mean?
0: He's been a major bust.
1: He has been a major bust, but he can turn it around. He's looking well-adjusted out of the bullpen.
0: Ready to go. Perfect scenario for him as well. Didn't give up a hit. Didn't give up a walk. Five strikeouts. Imai for life. He's going to turn it around, Matty. Astros look to bounce back tonight at Daikin Park, 7:10 first pitch. It's Hayden Wesneski versus Trey Yashavage. How are we feeling?
1: Astros win tonight. And everybody, by the way, we had two different people on Gut Feeling say that Dalton Varsho is going to hit a home run tonight.
0: That'd be nice. I'd love to see it.
1: By the way, did you see that Jeff Blum was talking about on the broadcast about if you have to change hotels or not?
0: Oh, he did?
1: Yeah.
0: What did he say?
1: He's like, I think you kind of have to.
0: Yeah, you do just as a principal. What if you're comfy? What if you like the location?
1: Well, I think there's only two hotels in town that baseball players stay at typically. Mm-hmm. One is walking distance.
0: Well, with the team.
1: That's true.
0: That's fair.
1: That's very fair and accurate. I'm going to assume that he moved hotels.
0: Okay.
1: It would be a little weird to have him staying.
0: He's moved floors?
1: No, because the traveling part of a baseball team is probably 75 players. You're going to have to use four or five different floors.
0: They're all his bros. They understand. Treat him like Forrest Gump getting on the bus? Can't sit here. He's trying to have breakfast. Seat's taken.
1: No,
0: it's you're gonna give him the cold shoulder.
1: The philosophy is if you ain't with us, you're against us.
0: He didn't trade himself. It's not his fault. He loved his guys. He wanted to win with him. He wept for them.
1: By the way, one more thing about yesterday's game. Shout out to our friend Chandler Rome, who had the tweet of the day. He said, best thing about the Blue Jays being in town, getting to hear O Canada for three straight days. Eric, O Canada, on a simply amazing national anthem. Not as good as God Bless Texas, because that's what Mr. Texas believes, but it's a great damn anthem.
0: Oh, you're rallying on the poll, by the way. 46% of people say you can still be Mr. Texas if you don't like sweet tea.
1: Yeah. Let me tell you this. I don't choose unsweet tea over sweet tea. There is no choice. I don't like it.
0: Okay.
1: It'd be like, hey, would you rather have apple juice or prune juice?
0: Yeah, no, it's fine. You just can't be Mr. Texas.
2: You can have your.
1: I don't need your whacked out definition. People know when you think of the Lone Star State, you think of me, Mr. Texas.
2: Let's see. CLP says, don't understand who anybody who thinks who doesn't like sweet tea, brisket, Dr. Pepper, or enchiladas thinks they can be Mr. Texas. I'm with you on that one.
1: Okay.
2: Wow. Astros Obsessed says, Mr. Texas can't dislike sweet tea and not be a fan of brisket. What are the feelings on banana pudding?
1: Love banana pudding.
2: Okay.
1: With whipped cream and Nilla wafers.
2: Hmm.
1: And by the way, if I see you at the airport today at about 2:45, you can refer to me. My ID says Mr. Texas on it.
2: Okay.
1: So
2: that's cool.
1: Yeah. Get right on through.
2: That's like if you had a wallet that said bad MF. It doesn't mean that's really true. It's just a joke.
1: What else is going on in the news headlines? It's a funny joke.
2: Oh, anything else in the news headlines? Jadeveon Clowney at Texans training camp today wearing number 90 as he is excited to be back and being a Houston Texan. Why did he choose Houston? He said at this point in his career, he is looking for a Super Bowl. So J.D. Clowney, looking to win a Super Bowl with the Houston Texans. Matt, your thoughts?
1: Good. There are millions of people in this city that are dying for a Super Bowl. You know what? Between the Texans and the Oilers, we don't even know what it's like. That is, Ross, that's 66 years of football.
2: Yes.
1: That's Detroit Lions. Sorry, that's what we are. Two different franchises, but it's a lot of futility.
2: And a tough road in the AFC.
1: Yes.
2: That's fine. And he also had some different things. He said he was butting heads with Bill O'Brien, but he's done a lot of growing up, taking care of his body and himself. And J.D. Clowney in a good spot, ready to dominate for the Houston Texans. Falcons and Bijan Robinson reaching a 3-year deal worth

0: How does Bijan Robinson feel about getting 3 years, 75, and then hearing this news? Zay Flowers, 4 years, $140 million. I understand it's a passing league.
1: That's terrible money spent.
0: But $35 million AAV for Zay Flowers over 4 years.
1: Y'all watch enough Ravens football.
0: $25 million AAV for Bijan Robinson over 3 years.
1: Who is triple more important to the Falcons than Zay Flowers is to the Ravens.
0: Pretty incredible stuff. Huge deal for Zay Flowers. He did have somewhat of a breakout year last year, did Zay Flowers.
1: A lot of drops.
0: 1,211 yards, 86 catches, and 5 touchdowns.
1: Fumbles, too.
0: 3 fumbles lost. That is correct.
1: Yep. I know. He's my guy.
0: I'm looking for the drops numbers. I don't see those on his ESPN stats page. But did play all 17 games. $140 million.
1: We wrap up today's edition of the News at Noon. Joshua Sanders, new follower on Twitter, says, I never order sweet tea, can't stand the sugar. And he says at the very end, America. Thank you very much, Joshua.
0: Yeah, you can be Mr. America. You can be Mr. Kingwood. You can be whatever you want.
1: I'm sorry. I don't want my glucose levels up. I don't want my teeth to rot.
0: After Mr. Texas.
1: Okay, whatever. We have Joe Espada in 15 minutes here on Sports Talk 790. You may join us before then. 713-212-5790. 713-212-5790. By the way, Brandon, I know that God Bless Texas is not the state song of Texas. Every song involving Texas I love. Texas Our Texas. God Bless Texas. All the Gold in Texas. I love it all.
0: You're such a fraud.
1: And that new song that Country Girl's singing that's number one hit.
0: Choosing Texas?
1: Choosing Texas. You know what, Jonathan? Every time you need to have Choosing Texas on standby. So anytime somebody calls the show and says, hey, Mr. Texas, how are you? And you should play that song right after. Because it kind of fits.
2: Choosing Texas from Ella Langley?
1: Yes, I'm always choosing Texas. And I'm always choosing that Joe Espada is going to join us in 15 minutes. I choose to speak to him. He'll be with us shortly here on Sports Talk 790.
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8: Well, they ended up having to shut your freeway down for this major accident. Highway 249 southbound at Jones Road, and traffic already backing up now towards Spring Cypress. Use 99 or Eldridge Parkway as an alternate. Out in La Porte, Highway 225, if you're heading eastbound, the connector ramp to 146 is shut down for a major accident involving an 18-wheeler. I'm Christina Cruz in the 24-hour traffic center.
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0: 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Amazing Morrow has always been owned right here in Houston. 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
12: I was checking my DMs during a break, and Randy says, you are right. You met Majors, active roster. Ross needs to give you the win on the trade. So I will take the win, Randy, because you are the court of authority.
13: No.
12: Thank you very much.
13: He's on the IL. He was an active.
14: Wasn't he optioned?
12: No, because he got hurt on the mound.
13: So that's right. You're right.
12: So I will take the
13: victory.
12: He
13: probably would have been optioned when he came back.
12: Oh, we're doing probablys
13: now. You're telling me probably he wasn't on the active roster. He's on the IL.
12: He was hurt. He was on the active roster when he got hurt. Mm-hmm. Can't control that. So I win, you lose.
13: No, that's wrong.
12: All right, I'm taking it. Whether you want
13: to. You said active player because you were thinking about blue ball or somebody like that.
12: Semantics.
13: L.
12: Terrible.
13: You lose.
12: Terrible.
13: Good day, sir.
12: I'm going to collect a hash brown from Jonathan. I got my croissant and coffee from you for Joe Mixon.
13: Okay, I got my croissant and coffee coming from you because there has been zero report about him shooting himself. You owe me an appetizer already because Loperfido is getting triple AABs. And I got my lunch coming you know what? I don't want to count my chickens before they hatch on this, but most likely.
12: Oh, on the Yordan?
13: Yordan Alvarez bet.
12: I got you.
13: And guess what? If he gets hurt, I got next year. And then 8 more years after that.
12: There's only one meal. It's only one bet.
13: Yeah.
12: Well, that's all right, because I'm going to get a chocolate chip cookie because I got the Arrighetti situation correct. So I'll give myself.
13: There was no bet. What are you talking about?
12: I'm going with it.
13: You're making stuff up. I'll get you one of the cupcakes from the kitchen.
12: That doesn't cost you anything. I want to go in your pocket.
13: There was no bet, and you lost. It was a gut feeling.
12: Okay.
13: So ridiculous.
12: It's fine. All right. So thought or two about what you saw from Varsho yesterday. Very speedy, as we thought he would be. Covered the territory just fine.
13: He's going to lock down everyday center fielder. They got better for 2026. That's the bottom line.
12: Yes, and I do believe the defense does matter. I don't think they wanted a sieve out there because the defense, regardless of how poor the offense has been for the Astros in the outfield, they didn't want to give that up. So they didn't.
13: With Jake Meyers just unfortunately having nothing going at the plate and getting optioned, you don't have a good defensive option. Taylor Trammell's not good out there in center field. You don't really want to put Cam Smith out there. Maybe he can be okay, but getting Dalton Varsho to lock it down every day and then be in the middle of your lineup. Overall, they got better for 2026. They didn't go all in. We talked about threading the needle for Dana Brown, keeping things competitive, also not giving away prospects, and that's what he did. That's what he did.
12: Again, I think in Dana's particular case, and I think Jim would be the first one to tell you this, he was given a directive to his general manager, do not move an active player because they like what they're... I mean, there is part of that group that said, hey, these active players are the reason why we won 10 out of 11 at the time. Don't mess it up. Don't mess chemistry up. And then, you know what? We already are getting chastised on the daily because our minor league system is in such bad shape that we don't want to make it any worse by giving up somebody for essentially a two-month rental.
13: Mm-hmm.
12: So, look, we're not trying to sell it to you. We're just trying to explain it to you, and there's a difference.
13: Yeah, I'm not just going to sell you anything. You can believe whatever you want. There are people who believe Eric Geddy is going to be some crown jewel of this trade, and he's really going to unlock a bunch of potential with the Blue Jays. Maybe that happens. We know who Varsho is and what he is, and it was just a rental for 3 years of control. But what does it matter about those 3 years of control if he's in AAA? It doesn't matter. So,
12: and I'm telling you, Ross, it doesn't mean this is going to work the exact same way. Damn, the Astros have gotten lucky. They haven't been burned.
13: Not much.
12: Okay, and maybe there is one. Is there a prospect? And I minor leaguer and a prospect should be defined as two different things.
13: Mm-hmm.
12: Prospect means you're looking forward to seeing them do something. Minor leaguer means you're just a player.
13: Just that they've given up?
12: Yeah.
13: I mean, Josh Hader was in the Carlos Gomez, Mike Fiers deal.
12: With Milwaukee, right.
13: Teoscar Hernandez was in the Liriano deal with the Blue Jays.
12: I'm getting to the minor leagues. Was there somebody in the minor leagues that wound up having this really fruitful... Was it Red Sox outfielder?
13: Willier Abreu is the big one because that was just a Christian Vasquez deal. But he was your backup catcher on a World Series team. But Willier Abreu is like one of the best defensive outfielders in baseball.
12: How's his bat?
13: He's about 750 OPS.
12: Okay. So he's a miss. He's a missed player.
13: Yeah.
12: But if you're telling
13: me... You'd love to have Willier Abreu on this team.
12: You would. There's no... You can't justify the other one.
13: Left-handed, by the way, too.
12: So basically, during this heyday of Astros baseball, which I go back to 2015, there's really only been maybe two deals that you've sent players elsewhere that you kind of go, man, we lost that deal. The Hader deal with Milwaukee...
13: And
12: the Abreu deal with Boston.
13: Willier Abreu is a two-time gold glover. This year, he's got a 757 OPS with 17 bombs and a left-handed outfield bat. You'd love to have Willier
12: Abreu. 2 in 10 years, honestly, calling it right down the middle on this is not a bad loss percentage.
13: Mm-hmm.
12: You didn't lose anything on the Verlander. You didn't lose anything on the Greinke. You didn't lose anything on the Cole. You didn't lose anything on, what else, Kikuchi.
13: Cole, I mean, Joe Musgrove became a good player, but not with the Pirates.
12: Just a guy.
13: He was like an all-star. He was a one-time all-star, so decent.
12: Decent. No, the Astros would not have penciled in Musgrove for the next 10 years in their starting rotation. All right. 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
12: Time for us to spend 10 quality minutes with the manager of your Houston Astros. First place Astros, 2.5 in front of both Texas and Seattle in the American League West. Joe Espada with us. Skip, I don't know if you're a human nature. When somebody says a phrase or a cliche, sometimes you catch it the same way you say it to other friends. I told my son yesterday, what'd you think about those 7 punchies last night? I've never heard punchies like for strikeouts until you started saying on a regular basis. So thank you for adding that word in my vocabulary.
20: No, it's not a good word. It should be punch-ups.
12: No. Punchies, I like punchies. I like it. Don't change. Don't change.
20: Okay.
12: Have you been a major league manager? Have you been a successful coach? Do you know what you're doing? Yes. So don't change who you are. Don't let some loudmouth broadcaster tell you.
20: It's a clubhouse terminology.
12: Oh, so I think it's fantastic. You know. I think it's fantastic. Hey. speaking of punchies, Tatsuya Ime, boy, you put game of bullpen first ever. Not only was he getting the quote-unquote punchies, his economics of pitches was really good for you last night.
20: Yes, he was. He was efficient. He was really good. Fastball, 97. I saw a couple of 98. The slider was wipe out. He really made that one time through the order, he looked really, really good. That was really, really good.
12: So you've said, I want to see what he does in between starts. I guess the question now would be, what do you want to see and what does he need to see from himself in between relief appearances?
20: Yeah, right now, we're going to set our rotation for San Diego and San Francisco, and we're going to sit down and have a conversation what's going to be next for Imai. Javi also threw the ball really, really well. So, we do have some some decisions to make here in the next day or two and line those guys up. But what we saw last night was very encouraging from both guys. Both guys are trying to make a point, and they made a point yesterday the way they both threw the ball.
13: All right, let's backtrack to before the game, obviously trade deadline. I saw you and Spencer walking off the mound, but I'll ask that secondly. Let's go to the day as a manager on trade deadline day. You're trying to mentally get ready for the Toronto Blue Jays, but I'm sure you're in contact with Dana. What is it like for you as a manager on a day like this? Is this texting? Is it jumping in the meeting room? Take us through your day as much as you can.
20: Yeah, so obviously conversations over the phone, either, you know, phone calls or text messages. You know, yesterday on the drive in, I went upstairs to the office and sat down in the war room with our GM and assistant GM. And, you know, there was 5 hours before the deadline was over. So just kind of putting, you know, some thoughts and ideas. You know, they had some thoughts and ideas on the table, so we discussed some of those. I held the lineup back in case that, you know, some moves were going to be made and didn't want to make changes to the lineup. So players are already aware of what's going on. I give them a heads up the night before. I'm going to keep it. I'm not going to send a lineup till in the morning. And, you know, we've been in this position before, so we've done it like that. So, and then sat there for an hour and a half, came down and got the news from Dana and then put a lineup together and send it out to the players. But yeah, there's a lot of moving parts. It's emotional. You kind of, you know, concentrate for a series. But, you know, once it's over, you know, the guys just go back to work.
13: This is your third time as a manager running through this. Let me ask you, when you go to that room, and I'm sure in the previous 2 years you jumped into Dana's office as well, did this year feel about the same in terms of, man, that deal makes sense, let's try to figure something out, or did it? Were there just as many of those preposterous, what are you doing, that guy or that series of young men are untouchable?
20: No, you know, I don't get into the untouchables and who's not, you know, and who's not touchable. You know, those are not my decisions. I have some ideas, some needs that I think that we need as a team, but ultimately they make the decisions. If they have Joe, if we could acquire this player, how would that fit in the roster? How can we use them? You know, and those are the conversations that I get involved. We don't want to acquire a player and then it doesn't really fit. There isn't really much an area for him to be deployed to have success. So we want to make sure that when we add a piece that fits and we could, you know, we could run with it and everything else falls in place.
13: Astros manager Joe Espada with us here on Sports Talk 790. So just tell us your thoughts on Dalton and the kind of guy he is. We know that he had a really good year at the plate last year, has been slowing down somewhat this year. Things you guys want to work on with him and try to get integrated. How quickly does that process start as well?
20: You know, it happens fast. Well, obviously, before we acquire him, we saw some things that we can help him with to get him back to last year's success. He's been hitting some balls hard. I think this ballpark will help him. He hits a lot of balls the opposite way. I think the Crawford boxes will be, that wall will be benefit for him. Also, the ball carries here much better in right field than he does in Toronto. So I think there'll be some areas where he just continues to make solid contact. I think he'll some balls will fall in for him. We like the dynamic. He can run. He can steal bases. He also is a good bunter. So he's got an element of speed and power that we like. We're gonna help him tap into the power again, like we've seen in years past. But I like the player. He plays hard. He runs through walls. Like, this guy is a gamer. So excited to have him.
13: Is it a sense of relief for you to have the deadline pass and all the speculation and talking about all the different players and deals, and now you can just be like, you know, these are my guys. We're going to lock in and try to win some games.
20: Yeah, absolutely, and it feels good just to get that over with. I think for the players too, right? This part of this during this part of the deadline, a lot of players also wondering if they will be traded. You know, what's their future? It's going to be like, you know, am I, you know, I'm reading some rumors. So I'm constantly having those conversations with our players, which it's hard because we're trying to win games, but also I understand families and some of them, you know, just, you know, they've been here all their entire career. They've been teammates since double A, triple A. So there's all those things that are, you know, you have to remove your the major league manager hat off and become, like, you know, a father or brother figure just to help him through that mental aspect of things. So it's tough. But you know, now it's just time to go play ball and win some games. And we find ourselves in a really good spot, but you know, we have 2 months left here at ball, man. So we gotta continue to grind.
13: So now, Joe, you've got your center fielder. You know right field's been Cam Smith 99% of the time. Is, in your mind, still left field up for grabs even at this late juncture of the season?
20: Yeah, and I'll continue to move some guys around in left field. You know, Tremel swinging the bat really well. The Senso can also play there. Jordan can occasionally get a start there like we normally do at home. If I want a DH or get somebody off their feet, like I did with Jeremy a few days ago. You know, Cam's starting to swing the bat well. We really need his offense to come around, and he's starting to do that. Same thing with Yanir Diaz. We're starting to see our offense in the bottom of our order really pick up some steam and giving Jeremy and Jordan some traffic so they could drive some people in.
13: I know that you moved Varsho to the cleanup spot yesterday, and I know the Astros PR folks put out the different lineups. I think you've had almost different lineups almost every single game this year, and I don't know if that's something that's a record or other teams have done it, but would you like some sort of consistency, or do you like the little bit because you're still trying to figure out who's your everyday left fielder and maybe trying to move guys that are hot? I mean, how do you like lineup fluctuation? Because clearly you've done it.
20: Yeah, you know, I obviously there's some guys that will play every day and start, you know, they'll be in the first four or five spots. The bottom, just depending on who we're facing. You know, I like, you know, giving, you know, I think about who they have in the bullpen. And if they're going to bring a lefty in, can I counter? And when do I want to counter? How early do they remove the starting pitcher? So I'm just trying to give those guys as many of the bats as possible against a starter, trying to get some runs and then be able to deploy my defense late in the game. So there's a lot of strategy that goes into it. You know, I could let you, you know, give you a little scoop, but today it's the same lineup that I had yesterday. So I guess today will be the first back-to-back same lineup I've had all year. The only change will be the starting pitcher. I don't know. That counts, right?
13: No. No,
20: okay,
13: I've
20: there's always going to be a different lineup.
13: Yeah.
20: Because the pitcher is part of the lineup.
13: Yeah, man, I want some juicier stuff. I mean, you come out with us once a week. You could have given us some trade thoughts. You could have given us who you're going to start.
20: But I'm saying, my question to you is this. Does the pitcher count in the starting lineup?
13: No.
20: It does. Yes, it does.
13: Oh, jeez.
20: The pitcher is part of the starting lineup.
13: All right. But so he's not DH. Wait a minute. He's not your batter, though.
20: Correct. But he's still part of it because if I do something for the DH, the pitcher, you know, takes that spot in the DH spot. So he is part of the starting lineup.
13: All right, we're gonna...
20: So if I pencil in, when Wesneski's at today's starter, what happened if I have Brown on the starting lineup? What happened with Wesneski? Right. So you have to have every spot filled for the lineup to be official.
13: You're trying to catch me
0: literal,
13: in something,
0: very literal.
13: And I don't like this. How about this? Yeah, if you really want to be a great manager, why don't you, on a game on a Sunday, argue with the home plate umpire, stop and sing God Bless America, and then get tossed after that? Because Skip Schumacher could do that. You haven't done that yet.
20: Hey, how good was that? I saw clips of it, and I thought it was phenomenal how both of them stopped, respected the anthem,
13: yes,
20: and continued their argument, and Skip, you know, you would have thought that during the pause on the anthem, some peace will come in. So I'm like, you know what? I'm going to breathe. I'm going to cool off.
13: Yes.
20: But no, he continued and he still got ejected.
13: Yeah.
20: I love it.
13: Yeah. Have you been ejected yet this year?
20: No, it's coming soon though.
13: Let me tell you something. I'm going to make a gut feeling you're going to get tossed in this next trip, but it's going to be for a good reason.
20: Yes. I think so too. I think it's going to happen here. I think you probably will get multiple in the next 2 weeks.
13: No. Just no, because your wife will get mad at you for the ejection fees. I can tell you, I've been around NBA coaches.
20: My girls, my daughter, my wife. She could put up with it. It's just my kids. My daughters are trying to like read my lips and Daddy.
13: Whoa!
20: So I have to. I have to keep it, but it'll happen here soon. Though.
13: Okay, well, I don't know if it's going to be Sandy. You're on national TV on Sunday, so I don't want you to do it then. I'm trying to think. We'll figure it out. We'll talk before then. Hey, congratulations on the great run. Keep it going, please, and we'll talk again next week.
20: All right, guys. Thank you.
13: There you go. Joe Espada with us. Non-ejected Joe Espada.
0: Mm-hmm.
13: That's one of the...
0: I didn't realize it wasn't any all year.
13: That's one of the things when you have ABS and you have challenges... It takes something to get your ass thrown out of
0: games. It looked like that's what Skip was saying. Like when he got ejected, he was trying to argue balls and strikes, and the ump was like, "You got to talk to your guys. Your guys already lost your challenges.
13: Very early.
0: Sorry."
13: Yeah, I'm telling you, it makes me giggle. Now it's funny because as a play-by-play broadcaster for the Rockets, it drives me up the wall when we challenge things in the first quarter.
0: Mm-hmm.
13: Because if you lose a challenge in that in the NBA, you don't get any more, and if you only get two max.
0: Yeah, you just have to be completely sure.
13: So, in baseball, I love it when teams, and look, the White Sox, it felt like it did all last weekend. They're challenging multiple pitches in the first two innings, and they're losing them. They lose the option. You got to hold on to those bad boys. They're commodities. Mm-hmm. Again, unless you have somebody that's batting 1,000, not named Cam Smith, obviously, you got to make sure that you
0: not
13: are.
0: Not Alperen Şengün.
13: Right. I would not do it in the first half of any NBA game, and I certainly would not do it in the first, say, 4 or 5 innings of a baseball game. I would hold on to it. But that's just me.
0: Okay. I say if you're 100% sure, do it.
13: But is anything in life ever 100% sure?
0: Sometimes.
13: Okay. I'm 100% sure that you should go to Affordable Tree Service.
0: Okay, see?
13: Yeah. That's what you got to do. 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
25: Well, they ended up having to shut your freeway down for this major accident. Highway 249 southbound at Jones Road, and traffic already backing up now towards Spring Cypress. Use 99 or Eldridge Parkway as an alternate. Out in La Porte, Highway 225, if you're heading eastbound, the connector ramp to 146 is shut down for a major accident involving an 18-wheeler. I'm Christina Cruz in the 24-hour traffic center.
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12: Great friend of the show, Master P, and I were just talking during the break, Jonathan. Talking about his son, Mercy. He's going to be a star at University of Houston again this year.
0: And did you really talk to Master P?
12: Yeah.
0: Oh, that's
12: cool.
0: Got
12: a video and everything.
0: Oh, wow.
12: Yeah, they were videoing him. He and I were talking.
0: Yeah, he was. I knew he was up here.
12: Yeah.
0: Did you say, make him say, huh?
12: No, I said, hello.
0: Did you tell him you were about it?
12: No. I said, I'm about his son.
0: Hopefully going to lead us to the championship.
12: Did you call him the ice cream man?
0: No. It seems, I don't know what those things mean.
12: Well, you're just talking like you're Master P fan number one.
0: No, I'm just a fan of the Miller family. He's very excited about his son. Going to be great this year for the Cougars. We loved on Coach Sampson.
12: Yeah, there's a No Limit and Cash Money Records concert coming up at the Toyota Center. That's what he's promoting.
0: And is he... Pardon my ignorance, but I've said that a lot.
12: Yeah, I know.
0: How big is he of a star?
12: Master P?
0: Yes.
12: He was a big star in the 90s.
0: Well, he's one of the big...
12: Give me an adult contemporary comp.
0: What do you mean?
7: Like, is
13: he's the Barry Manilow of New Orleans rap.
7: No, no, no. Barry Manilow is way bigger than that.
13: He's the Neil Sedaka of New Orleans rap.
7: I don't know. Okay, this way. Is he...
13: He was a big-time founder of New Orleans rap. He was a huge... I mean, he had No Limit Records. It was a major coup when they signed Snoop Dogg from Death Row Records in the mid-1990s. Had a bunch of hits. Was a conglomerate. Was a big-time investor and businessman in New Orleans as well. I don't know. What else to tell you?
7: I'm looking up 90 solo single singers. And let's see if I can do it. Would you say he is as popular as Bryan Adams?
13: I don't know.
7: Oh, how about this one? Is Usher more popular?
13: I would say Usher's more popular than him, but I think Usher was. Did Usher come up through? Was it Bad Boy Records or I can't remember?
7: How about Enrique Iglesias?
13: Sure. He's as big as Enrique Iglesias. I don't know, Matt. He was big in the 90s.
7: Okay. I'm just looking for comps.
13: He was a big deal.
7: Okay. So he's going to fill up the Toyota Center, 16,000 people.
13: Well, it's not him. It's him. It's like No Limit versus and Cash Money Records. Not versus, but Cash Money Records was also from New Orleans. Maybe Chris Gordy can explain all this better to you.
7: Yeah, Gordy was on Kid in the Candy Store.
13: Yeah, he was. Master P's big deal in New Orleans.
7: So if in New Orleans, he could fill the Superdome up with no problem.
13: Sure.
7: Okay. All right, well, now we're friends.
13: He was one of the original. He definitely proliferated Southern rap in the mid-1990s, along with the likes of UGK, of course, with Bun B and Pimp C, Outkast, those types.
7: Yeah, Bun B is serving so many burgers now.
13: Yeah.
7: He's like 24/7 burgers. Like
13: crazy. Yeah. Weren't the owners suing Bun B?
7: No, I think they're all done with that.
13: Oh, everything's good?
7: I think everything is good. At least it's been all of the
13: headlines. I forgot. 19, yeah, yeah. So he had some top 40 hits. Oh, Ice Cream Man only hit number 90. Mm. I Miss My Homies, number 25. You remember that one?
7: Yes, I do. I sing it to you often when I'm gonna be gone the rest of the
13: Make Him Say number 16. Oh, I Got the Hookup, Holla If You Hear Me, with the Sons of Funk. You remember that one?
7: Yes,
13: I
7: do.
13: Mystical was on No Limit Records,
7: yeah,
13: too.
7: Yeah, I do. Yeah. All that, yeah. Tomorrow, by the way, I'm in Providence. I'll be doing the show with you for
13: Providence
7: a couple hours. And then I'm off Thursday and Friday to... move her into the dorm and move my wife into her new digs as well. So
13: my
7: wife and I are not getting divorced, by the way. She's just going up for the season.
13: Four top 40 hits for Master P, but he was more of like the owner and proprietor of No Limit Records rather than just the guy who was like a hit maker.
7: Got you.
13: All right. So yeah, big time.
7: We learned a little bit about that /24 thing that we're in baseball today. We learned a little about Master P.
13: Yes, we learned about analytics and then the history of Master P.
7: There's another radio show in the marketplace. You know what those shows are doing right now, don't you?
13: What's that?
7: Davion Clowney going to get us the Super Bowl. Shoo-wee! Man, them defense now, that defense. Nobody going to score on that defense. What do you say? What do you say there? What? Can't understand a word you're saying. Jeremy on 790. Hello, Jeremy.
9: Hey, Matt. I think you guys just nailed it. That needs to be our come out song basketball season. Let's go with Master P. Let me say, huh?
7: Okay. You know what? I will talk to Coach Sampson about that and see if he's up for that.
9: Let's go. Run it, baby.
7: Hey, I know Master P. I'll get Master P and Coach Sampson together. We'll break some bread, have some dinner together, have a glass of wine, talk about life.
9: I love it, brother. Keep doing your work.
7: Thank you, Jeremy. Mm-hmm. Appreciate you. See, that's what Mr. Texas does.
13: Yeah.
7: He creates music relationships that transcend into sports.
13: Yeah. It's ironic because in high school, your nickname was Master B.
11: How you do that there, New Orleans?
7: Can I ask what Master B stands for?
11: Lafayette, Lake Charles, how you do that there, Shreveport?
7: Is it what I think it is? Answer my question. Do I think I know what it is?
13: Oh, yeah, I forgot about how you do that. That was a hit, too.
7: So if I text Cameron, my oldest, and say, I just hung out with Master P, what is he going to say?
13: Master P was big before he was even born.
7: Okay.
13: And your son's great.
7: He likes J. Cole.
13: That's fine. J. Cole's fine.
7: I don't know. When people talk about J. Cole now, they make fun of him. So. How you want to answer?
13: Don't answer at all.
0: J. Cole is the inspirational posters at the dentist's office of rap. It seems a really profound, but it's not really.
13: Rest in peace, Uncle Phil. For real.
7: Uncle Phil died.
0: Yeah, I know. That's...
7: If we're talking about the same Uncle Phil.
0: Yes, we are.
7: Okay. All right. Final hour.
10: Master P was in Gone in 60 Seconds, by the way.
0: Oh, was he? Good for him. I think he's been in a couple movies.
7: Yeah, see? See, Jonathan, I can bridge everybody. Mr. Tech.
14: Johnny P.
7: Hey, who is this? Why are we putting people on the air? Don't put people on the air yet. Put them on hold. We dictate when you come on. You can put yourself on the air. Kevin and Brian, we'll get to you 1-2 at the start of the final hour of the show. Astros, Texans tweets. I got to read Texans tweets, Rossi.
0: Okay.
7: Now, Jonathan picked the song at 12 o'clock. You're going to pick the song next hour. Give us some good NFL music behind Texans tweets. Right now, I want to welcome to you the newest member of the Matt Thomas Show with Ross Fan Club, and that's Honda of Clear Lake. 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
16: Your News Radio 740 forecast, mostly sunny today, high 97, clear tonight, low 77.
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13: All right, listen very carefully, folks. We had to be on our best behavior the next hour. Samantha Wexler, one of our favorite Wexlers, probably one A behind her mom.
0: Certainly in the top three.
13: I mean, her brother's not far behind, and then Adam is dead last. Matter of fact, Adam's got a brother I don't even know, and I'm sure, above Adam.
0: Does he really?
13: Yeah.
0: Okay.
13: He's a doctor.
0: Oh, okay.
13: Yeah. That's the real Dr. Wexler.
0: Dr. Wexler.
13: So Samantha's in here, and she's job shadowing. What are we doing here?
0: I don't know. I don't know what she's going to learn from us. Not a whole lot.
13: Got a lot of pressure here.
0: Okay.
13: Because her dad is one of the OG.
0: Is she at UT or she's done with UT?
24: One more year.
0: Welcome Hornets.
13: All right, so we're going to do Ask Samantha Wexler at 1:30.
0: Mm-hmm.
13: Friday, questions about her dad.
0: Okay.
13: And we'll see how it goes.
0: Okay.
13: And
0: UT football breakdown.
13: Oh, yeah. She's going to, yeah.
0: Championship breakdown?
13: Volleyballs?
0: Yeah.
13: They lost. They didn't win the national championship.
0: Thanks for bringing it up.
13: How well does she know Arch Manning?
0: Okay.
13: They've got to be some of the same classes. You never know. We'll find out. This is Ask Samantha Wexler at 1:30 here.
0: That is really.
13: Coming up with something. We're going to talk about it. We're going to do Texan training. We're going to cuss and discuss it. But that re-blanket shit's looking so good right now.
0: No.
13: You're going to have a stroke.
0: No, I'm not. I'm fine.
13: Stop.
0: I'm fine.
13: Worried about you.
0: No, you shouldn't be.
13: All right. The Astros did lose yesterday by a score of 3-1. Texans back on the training camp today with Jadeveon Clowney. And the Athletic, Rossi, did do a story about grading out all of the trade deadlines.
0: Okay.
13: Now, I'm not going to run through all 30 teams, but I think
0: Why not? Because
13: it's boring. We're not looking to kill time.
0: Oh, okay.
13: Trying to be a real radio show.
0: We're going
13: to
0: read the newspaper.
13: We guess we could. Says here in the Chronicle.
0: Oh, jeez.
13: If you're an OG Sports Radio listener, you know exactly what I did.
0: About four people got that reference.
13: I know, but
0: I'm one of them.
13: It's still really good.
0: Okay.
13: All right, let me just run through a few teams. By the way, if you'd like to join us, 713-212-5790, 713-212-5790. The Dodgers got an A+. Great.
0: Yeah.
13: Great. Well, very excited about that. The Padres, so the Astros will see this weekend, got an A. Red Sox wild card team A-. Going to skip that team. This is not great radio, but it's fine.
0: It's fine. You're doing great.
13: Yeah. Yankees got a B.
0: You're keeping the scrolling and scrolling and scrolling for the Astros is what you're doing.
13: I'm at number 7, the Guardians, who are fighting for the American League Central, and hopefully maybe the Astros can not only win the division but become the number 2 seed. B on their trades. Tampa Bay, legitimate American League pennant. B, that's number 8.
0: Oh, they got Foster Griffin and Nathaniel Lowe?
13: Damn. Chicago White Sox, B.
0: Astros are not winning the AL. My God.
13: Seattle Mariners, 2.5 behind the Astros.
0: Okay.
13: Get a grade of B. Scrolling.
0: I know they got Taylor Ward.
13: I'm at number 12, 13.
0: They got Taylor Ward for 3 relievers.
13: 14. Minnesota Twins, wild card team, C+.
0: Okay. And you're still scrolling, so the Astros didn't get more than a C+.
13: Texas Rangers.
0: Oh, goodness.
13: 2.5 behind the Astros. Mm-hmm. C+.
0: Okay.
13: Coming in at number 16 out of 30 potential teams, the Houston Astros. This is according to the Athletic, game a grade of C-.
0: Mm-hmm. Mid. 16. That sounds like the Houston Astros.
13: So, may I explain what the Athletic said?
0: Okay.
13: The Astros finally improved their outfield, picking up Varsho, who has won a Gold Glove and last year hit 20 home runs with a slug of .548.
0: Yes.
13: He's having a down year on both sides of the ball, however. Houston has to hope a change of scenery gets him back to last year's form, which should be reasonable considering he's only 29 years old.
0: Okay.
7: That's the C minus.
0: There's a little more.
7: That's all I got.
0: I was disappointed they didn't get another starter. They came close to getting Foster Griffin from the Nationals, but were outbid by the Guardians.
7: Oh, man, I saw it. I know I saw it. You're right. Moron.
0: Foster Griffin would have been nice.
7: The Athletics' pure hatred for the Houston Astros.
0: All right.
7: In a matter of moments. Let's talk to Kevin on the West Side. Kevin on 790. Hello, Kevin.
3: Hey, how are you? I just wanted to know, you know, I noticed Altuve gets booed everywhere for the big cheating thing. How come nobody makes Brady give back his trophies? Why isn't he cheated on every single play?
7: Who is?
3: So what? You know what? You know, with the ball.
7: Who's cheating? Who is cheating?
0: Tom Brady, I believe he's talking about.
3: Brady was cheating on every single play with the ball being underinflated. So, like, what's the deal? Like, why is that okay? And then the other thing is, when he took his big salary cut for the good of the team, there was a reciprocal agreement to buy supplements from his company. So, like, what's the deal? He's way more guilty.
0: Yeah. I think next time Tom Brady comes to the plate, he should be booed by the crowd. I agree with you.
3: Oh. No, but don't you think, don't you think him cheating on every play with the underinflated ball is something that should be taken into account?
0: And he benefited from Spygate.
3: Why is he?
7: Kevin,
3: also true.
7: He was suspended for his role in Deflategate. They were also fined.
3: Four games.
7: Okay. I mean,
0: he also destroyed his phone, right?
7: What do you want him, tarred and feathered? I mean, what would you like?
0: So weird.
3: All I'm saying is that there was a lot of talk about, you know, the Astros should have an asterisk and all this thing. Why not him?
7: Well, Kevin, two things for you. How many games did Jose Altuve get suspended for his actions?
3: I don't even know if he did it. And also, it's not every play.
7: You don't know that.
3: Brady, every... No, but he doesn't come up the bat like every play. I mean, Brady was the quarterback. He touched the ball on every single play. He threw an underinflated ball, which is cheating. And it was...
7: Wait a minute. You're telling me, Kevin, that for Tom Brady's entire NFL career, every one of the times that he touched the football, it was deflated improperly? Is that what you're saying?
3: I don't know if it was every single play. I don't know if it was every single year, but it was definitely for a period of time as a result of him deleting his messages, destroying his phone, and then blaming it on the ball.
7: Well, here I'm going to give you the logical answer to this, Kevin, and you can choose to agree or disagree with it. When Jose Altuve retires from his major league career, he will not be attached to the cheating by using the drums and using the video. His teammates will be, but he has never been directly or indirectly, except for the stupid buzzer bit thing. No one's ever attached any guilt to Jose Altuve. Tom Brady, for as one... Hold on, let me finish. Tom Brady, for as wonderful as a player as he was, the greatest football player probably ever to play, and for sure the greatest quarterback, will have Deflategate on his resume. So Brady's got on his resume, Altuve does not. I'm not going to dignify dumbass sports fans that blame Altuve for that. That's not going to be in my repertoire.
3: I'm not blaming him either. I'm just saying Brady is like this revered person, and Altuve is considered to be a pariah.
7: Nobody calls Jose Altuve a pariah.
3: Everywhere he goes, he's booed.
7: Oh, so you got 20 dumbasses in every stadium. That makes it 20 dumbasses times 29 stadiums. It's 580 dumbasses. That's not 260 million people.
3: Okay, why aren't there 62,000 people every week booing him?
7: Because he's retired. He's working the booth on Fox.
3: That's the other point. Why would a person who cheated on every single play, why would he be revered?
7: You don't know him. Wait a minute. You just said you didn't know that he cheated on every single play. You just said that 2 minutes ago.
3: For how many years did he do this?
7: I don't know. I don't know. Maybe one, two, three, maybe nine games.
3: Hold on. If you're if you talk to the ball boys, it was over several years.
4: Okay.
3: That's when he took those big pay cuts for the good of the team. There was a reciprocal agreement where the would buy supplements from his company.
4: Okay.
3: I mean, is that
4: all right? Coaching? So here's how we're gonna end this amazing conversation. I want you to say, Kevin, hi, my name is Kevin. I hate Tom Brady, and I want him to be electrocuted.
3: I wouldn't really hate him. I'm just saying it's not fair treatment in comparison to each other. Remember,
4: okay, so, all right, okay.
3: Astros.
4: So what would you like for us to do and for America to do with Tom Brady? Go ahead. Please explain.
3: I think it is inexcusable that his image is just pristine. And like everybody else's, like

0: Oranges comparison.
1: I should have taken Samantha.
0: And Tom Brady was booed and hated.
1: Get her a smoothie down the street at the restaurant.
0: What?
1: Get a hamburger, a cup of coffee, something.
0: Okay.
1: She's not learning anything from this segment.
0: No, I don't think so. How to scream at callers? I guess that's important. That's Sports Radio 101.
1: Yeah. You learned it from the best right
0: She's
1: here.
0: Learning why her dad doesn't take calls.
1: Yeah, it's not. Mm-hmm. It is what it is. All right. 114 on Sports Talk 790. Ask the other Wexlers. We're going to call it.
0: I don't know. This is your brainchild.
1: This would be great. It'd be great. Great radio.
0: It'd be spectacular.
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7: An accident with an 18-wheeler and a hazmat spill still has the entrance ramp blocked. Highway 225 eastbound at Highway 146. They're working to clear up a wreck north, Sam Houston Tollway west, at an Imperial Valley. This one involving a hazmat spill and an accident's clearing up I-10 the Katy Freeway eastbound right as you approach I-45. I'm Joe Barnett in the 24-hour traffic center.
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7: Is this a song you picked? Oh, we're doing Texans tweets. We're going to use, since we got Samantha Wexler here, we're going to do Adam Wexler tweets.
8: God, there are a lot of them, too. Jeez, what time does he leave the house for this? Good Lord. He's tweeting. He's been tweeting endlessly for 3+ hours.
7: All right. You ready?
9: Yeah, I got. There we go.
7: Oh, perfect. The late Neil Sedaka, may he rest in peace.
8: Strolling along. This is an empty jam right here, Jonathan.
7: I'd rather really listen to this and read, no disrespect to Wex's tweets, but I don't want to interrupt this classic. Jonathan, you like this song? This is Laughter in the Rain. Doesn't really fit for today's temperatures.
10: Do you want the producer answer or the Jonathan answer?
7: Oof, what's going to be less cruel?
10: Pick your poison.
7: Just tell me. Turn it up first. You can't be... Seriously, before you make your decision, you on the beach with your girl walking to this song, holding hands. Tell me. It doesn't have a little bit of a jam to it. Now go ahead.
10: This gives Matt Thomas that. You know what? This is you. This is you in a song. That's all I can say.
7: All right, that's all I'll say from you. Adam Wexler on Twitter. Good morning. Happy birthday, Aziz. I wonder if he's wished his kids as many happy birthdays as he's had these random Texans players. Hashtag Texans, hashtag training camp, Prax, PRAX6.
9: I'm over this Prax thing. I don't get it.
7: You can discuss it with him. He's coming in half an hour. He shoots video of a couple of returners to the practice field. Jadeveon Clowney and former Texans GM Rick Smith apparently is in the backup safety position for the Texans.
9: Mm-hmm.
7: Wex has Texans wide receiver Tank Dell working on things, not in pads. I don't see a jugs machine over there. Next, two players slow to walk off during 11-on-11, Dalton Schultz and Aziz Alshire, both down for a sec. He didn't say a second. He says for a sec.
9: You got to save characters.
7: He could have said a hot tick.
9: Yeah.
7: We're slow to get up, each able to walk off with a slight limp. Then he responds and says, we're talking to Aziz at the podium right now. He's fine. That makes me happy.
9: Okay.
7: He gets a quote in from Aziz Alshire and adding defensive end Jadeveon Clowney. Rich getting richer. Then Tez video of Jadeveon Clowney on why he decided to return to the Texans. My whole thing was to chase a Super Bowl this year, no better place to do it here. I like that. Next, those that were here when Texans Jadeveon Clowney was traded after the 18th season know how this went down. Not everyone with the team wanted to pay him. He was immature, or as he said, a big kid. Here's what he said today about his departure when I asked him today. Just wait for his expression when he laughs and says, O'Brien. That's why you got to look at the Twitter account, at Adam J. Wexler.
9: Mm-hmm.
7: And then he does a walking out with Wex. Second day in pads. One leg collision between Schultz and Alshire. Some wide receiver DB one-on-one work. Nice reps and receptions from rookie Lewis Bond. Jaden Higgins and Xavier Hutchinson. Jadeveon Clowney back on the practice field in Houston for the first time in 8 years. Took on some 11-11 on reps. Joked, I took 3 reps, but it felt like 6. And that.
9: What?
7: Yeah.
9: What does that even mean?
7: He means he's out of shape.
9: Oh, okay. That's not good.
7: He also says he wanted to bet being camp so he knows the playbook, unlike many of his previous years without much camp time. Interviews with Al Shaer, Woody Marks, and Jadeveon Clowney are available on Wex's YouTube channel.
9: Love it.
7: How many subscribers do you have?
9: Did he put a link out?
7: Yes, he did.
9: Well, he's smart. Subscribed. Boom.
7: We got to get his views up. Samantha, all your sorority friends can either follow your dad's YouTube page.
9: She's shaking her head. I don't think it's going to happen.
7: No, probably not.
9: I guess they're not that interested in J.D. Clowney camp hits.
7: I don't think so. But you never know. Today's kids at UT are different.
9: Yeah, you're right. Maybe they are all in on Kamari Lassiter and how he's feeling.
7: And the battle for the punter spot.
9: Mm-hmm.
7: All right, that's it. That's the some more Neil, please.
9: This sounds like...
7: This is good, too.
10: Wait.
7: Yeah, see? I told you.
9: A little saxophone solos.
7: You
9: nice.
7: Were asking for more sax.
9: I was. No, that... Never mind.
7: You can't say it. Samantha's in here.
10: Please don't say it.
7: Yeah, please
9: say
7: don't.
9: Say what?
7: We know what you were going to say.
9: I was going to say trumpet. What were y'all talking about? Don't make it weird.
7: How about those Astros? Two and a half games in front.
9: Yeah, Rangers have lost 6 in a row.
7: Yep.
9: And apparently were willing to sell any piece of their team.
7: So was Seattle a buyer or a seller, a little bit of both?
9: Yes.
7: And the Rangers
9: were... What did the athletic grade say?
7: I don't know. But the Astros were mid. It was a mid. Dalton Varsho is a mid acquisition. Now hopefully it becomes more than that.
9: Guess what? I didn't want them to buy anything.
7: Yeah. I know. That's right.
9: And they didn't sell. I wanted them to sell, but at the very least, I didn't want them to be big buyers, and they weren't.
7: Yeah.
9: You gave away Spencer Arrighetti, not an active player.
7: Yep.
9: And it didn't cost you much to help the team, which Dalton Varsho does. We had Joe Espada on an hour ago, said they're going to work on him with some things, try to get him back to where he was last year. I'm hopeful.
7: And we were set up for this. We were not promised we're going to make an earth-shattering move that's going to move the needle.
9: Well, Dana was using words like aggressive buyers and stuff like that, but we knew that was an oversell at the time.
7: That might be just a little bit of GM speak.
9: Yes.
7: All right. Up next, ask the other Wexler.
9: Okay.
7: Now, we're going to be polite about this.
9: Okay.
7: Because we love his...
9: Has she been on air much in her life?
7: We're about to find out. 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
14: An accident with an 18-wheeler and a hazmat spill still has the entrance ramp blocked. Highway 225 eastbound at Highway 146. They're working to clear up a wreck north, Sam Houston Tollway westbound at Imperial Valley. This one involving a hazmat spill and an accident's clearing up I-10 the Katy Freeway eastbound right as you approach I-45. I'm Joe Barnett in the 24-hour traffic center.
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24: Yes, basketball.
7: No, just football. Because, I mean, y'all weren't listening to basketball. Jesus.
9: Hey!
7: I mean, I love you, Craig Way.
9: It's going to be a good squad this year. Marcus Spears' son
7: is
9: there.
7: Won't be as good as our squad.
9: Yeah, we'll see.
7: Y'all afraid to play us. That's
9: okay,
7: fine.
9: Well, you're going to fall short again. Who cares?
7: No, man. We're going to go
9: bunch of losers
7: all the way to win the championship.
9: God, maybe the Big 12 championship. Maybe.
7: All right. And joining us now is a future senior at the University of Texas.
9: Yes.
7: Daughter
9: and she
7: of-
9: said one more year. Are we talking super senior or are we on schedule? In year four.
7: Is her microphone? Turn her microphone on. We don't even know.
9: I told her to hit the on button.
7: It's way in the front there. She can't reach that. There she is. There we go.
9: Yeah, it's fine. She'll figure it out.
7: All right. Say hello, Samantha Wexler.
25: Hi.
7: All right. Turn her up a little bit there. All right. Samantha is the Wexler we do like. We actually like Robin. We like your brother, too.
9: What's his name?
25: Ryan.
7: Ryan. I always want to call him Adam Jr., but that's not Ryan.
9: That's fine.
7: It's definitely Ryan. You guys get along okay?
25: Yes, we do.
7: All right, good. You're both Bel Air Cardinals?
25: Yes.
7: All right. And you are now going to be a senior at the University of Texas. And the reason why you're like, well, why are you bringing her in here? she's doing a job, what do you call it?
9: Shadowing,
7: yeah.
9: Mm-hmm. Where learning the business.
7: Where she went and learned some things from our sales department.
9: Uh-huh.
7: Basically how to sell Michael Berry.
9: Yes.
7: And then she came in here to watch us do our show for an hour.
9: Yeah.
7: What's your initial thought about it?
9: We're going to put her in promo, I believe. with Chiotti in the beat.
7: Yes. Did you see Master P was here earlier?
9: Yeah. Did you hang out with Master P?
25: Kind of.
7: Do you even know who Master P is?
25: No.
7: Okay.
9: That's fair. You and Matt are in the same boat. Yes.
7: All right. So what do you think about our show so far? You've been with us for 34 minutes.
25: I'm always here for the sports talk, so.
7: Okay.
9: Good.
7: She's a big P1 of ours.
9: That wasn't very complimentary, but.
7: She didn't love the show.
9: Like it's a show.
7: So we're the second favorite show on the station.
9: That's
7: right?
9: Okay.
7: I mean, you got
25: to
7: love Dad.
25: I have to put my dad first.
7: Yeah, that's right.
9: Of course.
7: Sure. All right. Does your dad ever do walking out with Wex in his house?
25: No, but I have been there for multiple walking out with Wexes.
7: Yes, I believe you were
9: standing in the background. Does he make you hold the camera?
25: No, but I have been in one.
7: Oh, okay. Yeah, at the Toyota Center, I want to say, for a Rockets game, maybe?
25: Yes, we did one this past March at a sorority event of mine.
7: Mm.
25: We did walking out with Wex at the Austin Capitol building.
7: Oh, wow.
9: Matt, you ever been in the Capitol building?
7: Yes, because I'm Mr. Texas.
9: No, you haven't. You're a fraud and a liar.
7: You don't know that.
9: Oh, which street is it on?
7: Capitol?
9: Nope, Congress.
7: It's a Congress and Capitol intersection. Let's go to more important things. All right. You are a senior, and you are studying what?
25: Public relations.
7: And this is part of your job share,
9: mm-hmm.
7: and job shadowing. She gets credit for this, and we get credit for being teaching the future of what not to do, which is get into media.
9: Yeah. Don't do it. No, it's fine.
7: It's fine.
9: On the PR side, it's fine.
7: All right. Do you have classes with athletes at the University of Texas?
25: I do. And I took a sports and social media class last semester.
7: With?
25: There were a couple of football, lots of volleyball players.
7: Great sport. So. We love volleyball.
9: They're really tall.
25: Yes.
9: That's all I got.
7: Thanks for that, Ross. Appreciate that.
9: Yeah, I just remember. I'm sorry. I was remembering my college days.
7: Who is the most famous Texas athlete that you know that maybe knows your name?
25: Don't think there are any.
7: No Arch?
25: No.
7: Have you seen Arch on campus?
25: I've not seen him on campus.
7: That's because he didn't go to class.
25: So I've
7: that's
25: seen him off campus.
7: Hey. Oh, where
9: He's
7: was
9: on
7: he?
9: On Zoom.
7: Oh. I'm not going to. No. We're not going to. We're just going to say, was that at a bar or restaurant or something?
25: I saw him at a restaurant. We were actually moving me out after the end of freshman year. Mm. All four of us were there. And his friend was wearing a t-shirt with a photo of his lost ID on the back.
7: Oh.
9: Oh, that's funny.
7: Did your dad fanboy him or no?
25: There was a photo taken, yes.
7: So I thought it would have been Clint that would have done that.
9: Yeah.
7: So Wex took a picture with Arch.
25: Arch didn't know we were taking the photo. Oh. He's just in the photo.
7: Oh. So he's like a little sneak attack. Mm-hmm. A little sneak photo bomb, if you will, as the kids would say. All right. What else? Let's see. We asked about the walking out with Wex.
9: Yes.
7: What else? When's the last time you saw your dad fuming about anything?
25: Astros game?
7: Who, he was mad that they lost or what?
25: Yeah. Okay. I mean, I was upset too, so we were fuming together.
7: Okay, I like you. You guys go to sports events a lot.
9: So you've always been a big sports fan?
25: Yes.
9: Astros number one or what?
25: Basketball is my favorite.
9: Oh, okay. So Rockets.
25: I love the Rockets.
9: Oh, okay.
7: What do you think about the Rockets offseason so far?
25: I think it's fun. I'm excited for the season.
7: Good.
25: I think it'll be good. I have high hopes.
7: We re-signed Tari Eason.
25: Yes.
7: Has not been traded. Alperin is shooting threes.
9: Dorian Finney-Smith is gone.
7: Traveled to another place.
9: Yes.
7: Got rid of a lot of second-round picks.
9: What do you think of the radio play-by-play guy of the Rockets?
25: Pretty cool.
7: That's what the kids say.
10: Say the truth.
7: Wait a minute, John. You shut up. She didn't say. She was being modest. She thinks I'm amazing, but she didn't want to say. Pretty cool is a little easier. What else? Anything else from you, Ross?
9: No, I don't know. How are things in Austin? I don't know.
7: How's the traffic?
25: Traffic's pretty bad, but I don't drive, so it's fine.
7: At all?
25: No, I don't have a car up there.
9: Do they still have Double Dave's carts?
7: Do
9: they still have Double Dave's carts on campus?
25: No.
9: We'll pick up some pizza rolls.
7: Where is the go-to place for Samantha and her girls to go have something to eat?
25: Lots of things on the drag. I love Matt's El Rancho. That is my favorite.
9: That is the classic. It's still popular.
25: Yes.
9: Still way popular. I like Matt's. It's a classic.
7: Okay.
9: Is there still a bowling alley at the Union?
25: Yes.
9: Okay, good.
7: Have you cheated in a class at University of Texas?
25: No.
7: Oh, that would make one of us. Let's see. You never cheated at all? That's terrible. Everybody's got to cheat at least once.
9: Do you go to all the football games? Do you get season tickets every year?
25: Okay. I get my student ticket and do our...
7: And where do you sit?
25: Student section.
9: Student section?
7: Okay. Yeah. Is that close to, or near the band orcs or no?
25: Yes. Near the band. It's fun.
7: Oh, you're not in the band, are you?
25: No.
7: Okay. But would you like to be in the band?
25: No.
7: Yeah. Well,
25: I have no musical talent.
7: Okay. That's good. What's the reputation of those that are in the band when they wear those weird-ass outfits?
25: I have a couple friends in the band, and they're pretty fun. So. Okay.
9: A band people party. It's true.
7: It's a relative term.
9: Samantha
10: knows.
9: They
10: party.
9: Yeah. See, everybody knows but you, Matt. You were off campus anyways.
7: Yeah, I was going to commuter life because I was working in these streets.
9: You don't want to get blasted on Third Ward.
7: Why does your school afraid to play the University of Houston?
25: I don't know if afraid is the right word.
9: How much talk on there is there on campus about the University of Houston Cougars?
7: Big rivalry. Yes, 1-10.
25: During basketball season.
7: There you go. See, but you're afraid to play us.
9: Nobody's afraid.
7: How's the Moody Center? Beautiful arena?
25: Oh, it's great.
9: It's nice.
7: Yeah. Have you seen anything not named Texas basketball there?
25: I recently, on June 22nd, went to the Louis Tomlinson concert.
7: Okay.
9: Mm-hmm. Who's that guy?
25: He was in One Direction.
9: Oh, okay. Oh, of course.
7: Boy band.
9: I didn't know that.
7: All right. What do you want to learn from the rest of your 20 minutes here at the radio station?
25: I don't know.
9: How to play Believe It or Not?
7: You ever played Believe It or Not on the show?
9: No. She could help.
7: Oh, on what?
9: Dalton Varsho questions.
7: No, I was going to say, if it was Adam Wexler, Believe It or Not, she probably could help. But, it's Dalton Varsho.
9: That's true.
7: We'll get you in on that.
9: Let's see. The night shift. What is some Adam Wexler trivia?
7: Did you send a graduation announcement to Ross yet?
9: No.
7: Because he will give you some money.
9: That's not true. You're not getting anything. Wish you the best, though.
25: Thank you.
9: That's the life lesson. You got to do things for yourself.
7: And what are you going to do in 5 years?
25: I don't know. Figure it out. See what happens.
7: Okay. Give me something about Adam Wexler that no one knows about. Like, not necessarily a creepy
9: not
7: thing.
9: Something
7: but,
9: weird.
7: But something just like...
9: He wears slippers at the house? Does he wear rabbit slippers in the house?
7: Does he...
9: Something weird?
7: Does the dog sleep in his lap for a couple hours a day? Anything.
9: Wakes up in the middle of the night and
7: drinks... We're trying to get the
9: inside. Does he wake up in the middle of the night and drink half a gallon of milk?
7: Yeah, does he sneak food around and your mom doesn't know about it and she gets mad or something like that?
25: No.
9: Why does he only sleep like 2 hours a day?
25: I don't know.
9: How does he pull that off?
25: I don't know. Strange.
7: Does he play video games?
25: Not really.
7: Okay.
9: You want some Wexler dirt.
7: Can you give us any Wexler dirt at all?
10: She's going to be loyal to her father.
25: Yeah.
7: Let me tell you, my boy was on this show many years ago, and he gave dirt about me all the time. Yeah.
9: Jonathan,
7: I'm looking for just one little smidge of Wexler dirt. That's all I'm looking for.
10: You don't think CPR trained her?
7: That's true. Wrong degree. All right. So no Wexler dirt.
9: That's fine.
7: We tried.
9: Yay, what?
7: Were you going to get your master's degree or no?
25: I don't think so. I've thought about it, but...
9: It's a lot of money.
25: That is true.
7: All right. Well, again, we are very proud of you. We've known you for a very long time. Very happy for your success, despite your obstacles you have to overcome. And we wish you the very best. And thanks for hanging out with us for an hour here.
25: Thank you.
7: What did you learn about our show today? Anything anecdotal?
25: It's really interesting. It's really fun. Lots of moving parts to make it all run smoothly.
7: I know. Yeah, Jonathan.
9: Yeah. Jonathan's a maestro.
7: We're doing it in spite of Jonathan, which is crazy. I'm just teasing.
10: You love me. I know.
7: I know. You know. You should have seen me Friday. I was
9: Please.
7: Like, get you back here. Like I said, Jonathan Ross is going to pay for your vacation time. From
9: what?
7: Right now. Yeah.
10: Oh, okay. I could do that. Yeah.
7: Yeah, so I'm saying pay for those days off.
9: Oh, yeah, check's in the
7: mail. All right. Getting to know Wex, his daughter. It was this segment. We got Believe It or Not next, which is all things about the Varsho family, I'm assuming. Yes?
9: Yeah, sure. Why not?
7: You haven't done it yet?
9: Gary, Dalton, Stacy. Remington, Lorenzo.
7: We gave a freebie already.
9: Yes, we did.
7: All right, so get ready. If you want to play Believe It or Not, what are we
9: There's
7: playing?
9: There's a couple freebies in here,
7: By the way,
9: actually.
7: We're only playing for you get one question right, you win today. That's the best thing about today's edition of Believe It or Not, is you only have to win one question, and the prize vault will include... Let's take a look here what we're giving away. We're giving away tickets to the sold-out Stained show on Break the Cycle 25th Anniversary Tour. Featuring Seether and special guest Hoobastank and Hinder. I don't know who any of those people are, but I'm sure it's a wonderful concert. October the 17th at the Woodlands Pavilion. Or you get a pair of tickets to see the Black Crows and Whiskey Myers and that is Saturday, August the 8th. Or you get a pair of tickets to see Chicago and Styx, Windy City Tour, August 20th at the Woodlands Pavilion. And I will be there for that concert.
9: Love it.
7: Peyton and I are going to go see Chicago and Styx.
9: Oh, it's beautiful.
7: Yeah.
10: Oh, we should have asked if you missed a Texas for not having sweet tea.
7: Oh, sorry.
10: What's our answer?
7: The segment's over with. Sorry.
9: Well, it's just really when you add it all up.
7: You add it all up, I reek of Texas.
9: You reek of something.
7: All right. Hoobastank, Stained, or the Black Crows and Whiskey Myers, or Chicago and Styx. You want to win these concert tickets, 713-212-5790. Believe it or not, is up next after we talk about Kalshi. 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
14: An accident with an 18-wheeler and a hazmat spill still has the entrance ramp blocked. Highway 225 eastbound at Highway 146. Another wreck with an 18-wheeler and a hazmat spill north San Houston Tollway westbound approaching Imperial Valley. A couple of right lanes remain blocked. Traffic is slow back up to Alden Westfield. And an accident's cleared out of the way. I-10 eastbound as you approach I-45. I'm Joe Barnett in the 24-hour traffic center.
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7: Five minutes left to go on the show. What should we do? 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You call 713-212-5790, 713-212-5790. Today's edition of Believe It or Not is all things about the Varshows. Probably mostly about Dalton Varsho, but maybe a few other things. All Dalton? All Dalton all the time. I'll read you a statement about Dalton. Statement's completely and utterly accurate. You'll say this. You will not say that. It's impossible for you to say that.
31: Believe it.
7: There it is. Statement's erroneous, full of bunk and made up. You'll say this.
31: Not.
7: Two believe it or nots in a row. You heard the prizes a minute ago. Let's go. We'll start with Kenneth on 790. Kenneth, you ready to play Believe It or Not?
32: Yes, sir.
7: In addition to being a standout baseball player in high school, Dalton Varsho was also an all-state defensive back in football. Believe it or not?
32: I'm going to say not.
31: Believe it.
7: Sorry, you should have seen the YouTube videos. Duh. Joe in Cyprus. Joe, what was your favorite part of today's 10 to 2 radio show?
33: When you hit that wrong button, it made that funny noise.
7: That was the best part of the show? Jesus.
33: It made me laugh.
7: While at the University of Wisconsin-Milwaukee, Dalton Varsho majored in kinesiology. Believe it or not?
33: Not.
31: Nah.
7: Education. Congratulations. Remember, it's only one correct answer today. A lot of work ahead of you there. Let's go to Mike in Sugarland. Mike, you ready to play Believe It or Not?
34: Believe it.
7: Dalton Varsho is named after Darren Dalton, his dad's friend and major league teammate. Believe it or not?
34: Believe it.
7: There you go. Another winner today. Clay on 790. Clay, you ready to play Believe It or Not?
0: Believe it.
7: Dalton Varsho has two different colored eyes, a condition known as heterotropia. Heterotropia. Heterotropia, right? Okay, heterotropia. Believe it or not?
0: Believe it.
7: No, his eyes are fine. Not that people have two different colors that are bad, but you know.
1: Max Scherzer has it.
7: Yeah, we knew that. Let's go to Lee on 790. Lee, your favorite part of today's 10 to 2 radio show, Lee. Lee?
6: Hello?
7: Hello, Lee. What was your favorite part of the show today?
6: Listening to Wexler's daughter.
7: Hey, there it is. Good for you, Samantha. Good for you. Here we go. According to a school profile on mkpanthers.com, Dalton Varsho's favorite movie is The Dark Knight. Believe it or not?
6: Knight.
7: That's correct. Congratulations, Lee. Jamie on 790. Jamie, you ready to play Believe It or Not?
9: Yes.
7: Dalton Varsho hit a home run in both his first single A at bat and his first double A at bat. Believe it or not?
9: Believe it.
7: No. Ross, look at you being crafty like that. Nice work. Give yourself a pat on the back. Atta boy. Let us continue.
1: What?
7: You never heard that we said that many. That was OG many years ago. James on 790. Ready to play Believe It or Not?
10: Believe it.
7: Dalton Varsho has a sister who played college basketball and another sister who played college softball. Believe it or not?
10: Believe it.
7: Yeah, congratulations.
10: Believe it.
7: One more. Danny on 790. Ready to play Believe It or Not?
14: Believe it.
7: Danny, Dalton Varsho gifted his 2024 Gold Glove Award to his grandfather who attended every one of his games from Little League through high school. Believe it or not?
14: Not.
7: That's correct.
31: Not.
7: Sounded so nice, too. It made you want to hug Dalton Varsho for doing that, right? But he never did it. All right, Ross, I'm going to be on a plane. I'm going to be weeping the entire show tomorrow.
1: Can you just hold it together during segments?
7: No, I think crying on air will add an emotional layer to the show.
1: Okay.
7: Brian Bogusevic joins us tomorrow.
1: Lovely.
7: And shut your bum ass up.
1: Yes, and it's a shortened show.
7: Yeah, you all have Astros on deck at noon.
1: Oh, I know.
7: We're going to hear from Dana Brown during that. I've done quite a few of them. Don't give me that nose. I know where you're going.
1: I just said I know.
7: I know how you roll.
1: Talk to you tonight at 6.
7: Oh, you're doing tonight too? Wexler does them once in a while. Clanton, that A-team schedule.
1: He's busy.
7: Rigorous. For Samantha Wexler and for Ross Villarreal, I'm Matt Thomas. Have the great rest of your day. Talk to you tomorrow at 10. Up next, it's Samantha's dad and her godfather, Adam Clanton. The A-Team on Sports Talk 790.
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17: Your News Radio 740 forecast, mostly sunny today, high 97, clear tonight, low 77.
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0: Welcome into a Tuesday edition of the A-Team. It's Sports Talk 790. Wex, AC, Josh Jordan with you on a full tilt boogie kind of show today, heading on into a second consecutive matchup with the Toronto Blue Jays, the vaunted Toronto Blue Jays. And how upset do you think I was when Alejandro Kirk, who's about 4'11" and weighs about 350 pounds, hit that solo shot last night? It wasn't great. And as far as uninspiring losses on deadline days go, this was right up there with it. I know it's just one game and it's the start of the series and all that kind of stuff, but I feel like on a day where everything was kind of underwhelming, and by the way, Dalton Varsho had a chance to do exactly what Wex predicted, which was hit a very, well, they're all meaningful, but a super meaningful home run in a big spot in that game last night. Yeah, it went about the way most of the Astros at-bats did. Disappointing to very disappointing. The only bright spot is that we have a new killer out of the bullpen. His name is Tatsuya Imai, and I can tell you right now, I like what I saw from this new bullpen guy. Almost like it's a trade deadline acquisition.
1: Well, last eight innings out of the bullpen for the two guys that pitched yesterday. Eight innings, five hits, 12 strikeouts, no runs. Javier earned the right to start by going five shutty and seven Ks in his last outing out of the bullpen. And now Tatsuya Imai flipped with him. Good enough start from Javier yesterday. And yes, it was nice to see a major league effort out of Imai. That was major league pitching. That was attacking hitters. That was having confidence in your stuff. That was keeping hitters off balance. That was throwing strikes. That was getting ahead of hitters. All the things he has struggled to do with any kind of consistency, and it is a shame that we're this deep into the season, his first major league season, and this was his most impressive outing. I'm aware he threw six no-hit innings as part of the only no-hitter that was thrown in Major League Baseball this entire season, and it was less impressive pitching than what he did yesterday. So I hope there's more of that to come, but six innings, three runs from your starter, it's not special. But a team that is playing the way they have been playing, those games they've been winning. Much of this year, they didn't win those games all the time. And that's what happened yesterday. They had countless opportunities to score, I don't know, 8, 9, 10 runs. They could not get the hits that most of this stretch of time they have. The game before kind of maybe did a little foreshadowing of maybe these are the types of games they're about to start playing. They managed to beat the Rangers despite leaving countless runners on base and not coming through with runners in scoring position. They only had a few opportunities with runners in scoring position yesterday, but they had opportunities all afternoon or all evening long. And I hate this is kind of the state of the Astros this season because of how awesome Yordan Alvarez is. But when Jeremy Peña drove in the only run of the game and they had a play at third and then they had a play at second and both runners had reached their bases safely, I was like, man, I wonder if Jeremy Peña should have even bothered. Because now you know Yordan Alvarez isn't going to bat, and he didn't. So they intentionally walked him. Honestly, I don't know if he was asked after the game, their manager, Schneider, one of the Duke boys, I don't know if he would have intentionally walked him anyway. If Jeremy Peña was on first still with two outs to bring up Paredes to load the bases, he might have. I would have. But you didn't even have to wonder if they would do it. Astros taking an extra base, the smart baseball play, the absolute unquestioned right thing to do when you learn how to play baseball. And yet I'm questioning whether they should have done it because it took the bat out of Yordan Alvarez's hands and Isak Paredes with the bases loaded popped up. And they did not score any additional runs on a night where they only scored one run. Still have a 2.5 game lead in the division, an off night for the Mariners from playing. They've had a lot of off nights when they have been playing. Rangers, they suffered defeat again, but that's a week's worth of them, six straight. So those two teams now share the same record, and they are both 2.5 games behind the best team in the American League West, who now is one game into the Dalton Varsho era.
0: Well, you mentioned the pop-up by Isak Paredes. There was a lot of pop-ups last night that were just,
1: also two absolute rockets for outs
0: to
1: center field. The two most well-hit balls of the evening were both hit by the Astros. You mentioned the Kirk homer that went about 50 feet less than Taylor Trammell's 419-foot shot. They hit two balls to the wall, to the worst place to hit balls to the wall at Daikin Park. So they were just outs.
0: They're soul crushing when that happens, those pop-ups, especially when there's guys on base. I don't know.
1: My soul's fine.
0: Well, mine isn't. Okay, mine is, it's not in hell yet, but it's in purgatory and it's on the way, and I can tell it's very hot on the other side of the door. Is that enough of a imagery for you people to tell you where I'm at today? I'm very surly today. I woke up this way because of this, I hope.
1: Just a baseball game.
0: I went to bed in a mood. I woke up in a mood. I'm just going to leave it at that. And Teresa's like, get out of the house and go talk about sports.
1: It was all smiles this morning over at the practice facility for the Houston Texans.
0: Yeah, because Jadeveon Clowney and, more importantly, Azeez Alshire basically said they're going to start murdering people.
1: Yep. First practice day for Jadeveon back in his familiar number 90. As usual, I was there as he made his walk over across the practice field to the practice bubble for activation before they hit the field for practice. He did meet with the media after practice, so we'll share some of that with you. And it's clear this, mentally speaking, he's in an awesome place. Absolutely loves the fact that he is back here. Loves the fact that this team is who it is now. No real, you know, thoughts about coming back and all that. Like, should I? He wants to win. And he made that clear with Aaron Wilson, Jonathan Alexander, who caught up with him before today. And he made it clear to all of us when he spoke, he thinks this team has a chance to win the Super Bowl. So add Jadeveon Clowney to the group. And he knows that defensively, he's joining a group that is among the best in the NFL. He absolutely fills a need. As long as he is the player that he has been for his entire career, and there has not been any sign of a drop-off in that for the plays he's out there for, he's just as effective as ever. He's not a 75% snap count per game player, but he hasn't been for years, and he is exactly what they need. He gives them flexibility. He can play all across the line. Probably as time goes on and they get closer to the season, I would expect him to be a part of their blocking teams, field goal blocking teams specifically, and that's something he could, because they're missing somebody who did that so well last year with Danico Autry. Last 2 years, I bet you he helps there as well. But when he was, before he came into the tent and was talking to people, he was smiling. When he came into the tent and he was looking around, not at a ton of people, but just a couple people that he said, there's some familiar faces here. And then he went about talking about his time here. I asked him about his exit from here, and we'll hear from him about that after the 2018 season.
0: Jadeveon Clowney, special teams gunner. That would be terrifying.
1: No, special teams, hand in the dirt. Jump high, block.
0: But seriously, what if he's on punt return coverage and there's somebody carrying the ball and sees him coming at them? Wouldn't they just surrender like France?
1: They would, but I don't think they have to worry about it.
0: You know what they would do? This is what would happen. Jadeveon Clowney's coming down the field full speed ahead. Here, sir. And they would hand him the ball so that he could run the other way into the end zone.
1: Well, would the other nine guys not try to block him?
0: Mm-mm.
1: Oh, okay.
0: Why? You want to die too?
1: I mean,
0: he kills people.
1: He hasn't so far. He's been around for 13 years without killing anybody.
0: I'm trying to temper my enthusiasm for a guy that I actually, unlike some of these type of signings, these type meaning guys who are at the end of the road. Again, 12 seasons in, he should be Aaron Donald right now, only older. He should be, I don't want to bother with this anymore. And yet, I believe him, and I actually agree with him. He has something to I've got a little in the tank. He actually, I think, is going to contribute. He's not going to be one of those guys who is just like a non-factor. It's actual depth. It's actual contributing depth, not just another name on the roster behind the starters. Like, I'm trying to temper my low-key, very enthusiastic way of thinking about Jadeveon Clowney in the 2026 scheme of things for your Houston Texans.
1: There were only 19 players last year that had more sacks than he did. And
0: that's
1: he only
0: the way
1: played
0: you look
1: in 13 games.
0: That's the way you look at it.
1: There's enough. Their production, again, I can't tell the future, and I'm not trying to become someone who tells the future. I'm not a fortune teller.
0: Mm-hmm.
1: But there are no signs of this player being unable to replicate last season. Because going into 2025, he replicated 2024. Going into 2024, he replicated 2023. And these were all with new teams, new defenses. As he described today, being in camp is not that familiar to him. He was in camp all the time when he was a Texan. He hasn't been in camp as regularly every other year of his career because he has had late signings very regularly. He has late arrivals to his new team very regularly. Not this case. He thought better of that this time around, and even today said there were opportunities elsewhere where he could have gotten more money. But,
0: but
1: he likes the situation here.
0: Yeah, because he doesn't have to live in Cleveland in this situation.
1: Well, he's also been working out here for basically his whole NFL career. He's very familiar with the area. He loves being here in Houston. He played in Cleveland. He played in Baltimore. He played in Dallas. He played in Seattle. He played obviously here. And he has as good a chance this year as he probably has ever had in his career to win. And one thing I also asked him about, if you remember, his very first game with Baltimore was C.J. Stroud's, D'Amico Ryan's, Will Anderson Jr.'s first NFL game.
2: I forgot about that.
1: Because in 2023, they opened the season, C.J., all their rookie seasons, and that's who they played against. And then they played him again in the playoffs. And he was there for both of those games. And he talked about the improvement that was noticeable from his rookie game, his initial first ever NFL game, to what CJ looked like in the postseason. Then obviously he's gotten better over the years, but explain the position even from his standpoint. It's not that easy to play quarterback in the NFL.
2: I'm looking forward to Baltimore being a team that the Texans slap around regularly for a change, as opposed to how it's been for the most of the existence between these two franchises. That'd be great.
1: I'd love to see it.
2: I know. It's not as easy as just snapping your fingers.
1: Lamar Jackson's
2: like that.
1: He's still here, right?
2: Well, I tell you, he's definitely got a more inspiring leader now than John Harbaugh, based on what I've seen lately.
1: But he might not be better. He may be more inspiring, and he also might not be more inspiring. Jesse Minter probably is, but you could still hire a guy like Bird Gang guy. You could hire a guy like Todd Monken. I don't know if these guys are inspiring.
2: I know that those two names are not inspiring. You know what else was uninspiring? The trade deadline for the Astros. And again, outgoing lame duck GM Dana Brown may have had a very good quote in light of his situation. But I would say overall yesterday was not a great look for him, especially when you consider what he had to say about what went down, or in this case, didn't go down in some respects. So we'll get to that when we come back. We've got Chandler Rome with an emergency session. He's going to come on twice this week. He's thrilled. He'll stop by at 5 o'clock today to kind of sum things up from the Astros trade deadline here in 2026, and a whole lot more to get to here on a Tuesday edition of the program.
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16: An accident involving an 18-wheeler still has the entrance ramp blocked. Highway 225 eastbound connector ramp to Highway 140.

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0: Just hang on a second, guys. We're producing the show behind the scenes. Okay, it is the A-Team Sports Talk 790, Tuesday edition of the program. After not only a, I'd say, uninspiring trade deadline, I would say it was an even less inspiring loss last night. No loss is going to be good, but nobody likes to lose on a day where you have pieces going out and have pieces coming in. It was just weird seeing Spencer Arrighetti across the way in Blue Jays gear, just hanging out in the dugout. Looked exactly like he observes most games. Just happened to be wearing that new uniform now, and it's going to be, it'll take some getting used to. I know that just kind of perusing social media just to kind of see what fans were saying, I feel like, you know, there was a lot of people that were unhappy with the fact that even if you have your difficulties with Spencer Arrighetti, you know, you've had basically since May, it's not been up and down. It's been primarily down. You're not, you are giving up club control in exchange for a guy who's not going to be here in 2027. Well, nobody's going to be here in 2027, but he's not a long-term part of the Astros' future plans. He's very much like Kikuchi in that way. And that's, I think, hard for some fans to swallow.
1: Well, if he was really good, it wouldn't matter. And Kikuchi was.
0: Actually, Kikuchi sucked when he got here.
1: No, I'm just saying, I wouldn't say that.
0: Well, he had been scuffling that season in Toronto, and then he got here, and he's
1: probably
0: freaking
1: not
0: amazing.
1: Having a huge, huge downturn in his career like Varsho is. This year, Varsho's not good. There's no way around that. He has not had a good season. I said it yesterday as soon as I heard his name, and it's still true today, even with his one hit yesterday. He's having a bad offensive season. He is a Gold Glove caliber center fielder. The Astros were not in need of a Gold Glove caliber center fielder. They were in need of an offensive-minded outfielder at any position who bats from either side or both. And they ended up with Dalton Varsho. Yes, the giving up, what they gave up, part of it is clearly part of the discussion, but separated even. And it's still not very enthusiastic. You shouldn't be very enthusiastic. Who knows what he'll be? But based on who he's been, and he's been in the league for 5 years, they just didn't upgrade very much, if at all. And we'll find out which direction that goes in. Dana Brown did meet with the media yesterday and did talk about the situation that he's personally in. He doesn't have a contract for next year. He knew that going into this year, and so did Joe Espada. And operating as a manager, knowing that from how other people deal with you, maybe it's difficult. How you do your job probably shouldn't change a whole lot. He's managing the baseball team to win games. Guess what he's been doing every other year? The same. Does it matter in the clubhouse that you're listening to and following the guidance of somebody who isn't necessarily going to be in charge next year? That's where it maybe plays a part. With the general manager, that's not relevant. Nobody's following his direction. He's just adding and subtracting players and thinking about both the present and the future. And that was one of the things he talked about, Dana did, considering his future here is cloudy at best, and that he does not have a contract for next year.
2: Yeah, I think it's quite ethical to balance the present and the future. It's my job. It's not all about, the present. The present is a big part of it. And I think that it's very important to add what you can add in the present. And, you know, you don't mortgage the future. You know, I have a job and I have to live with myself. And, you know, if I'm not here next year, I want to be somewhere else. And, you want to come across as a person who, you know, values the organization that you're working for. So I think it's the right thing to do. And so ultimately, I felt like we got a good piece today that's going to add to our playoff odds. And, we didn't give away the future and we didn't mortgage too much. We did take away from our depth and we took away from some control, but we didn't give it all up.
0: Chandler Rome, who I mentioned again, is going to be joining us at 5 o'clock, said that that particular part, the part about the ethics, if you will, he said, Chandler Rome tweeted, I thought this was a very noble way for Dana Brown to answer a very difficult question during a very awkward time. And I could not phrase his situation better than that, because that's exactly what it is. A lot of people are talking this morning and you know, since the trade deadline about the difficulty in working for Jim Crane in a situation like this. I don't know the inner workings. I don't know what that dynamic's like. We do know that he fired a GM a mere days after winning a championship. So working for Jim Crane might not be the easiest at times, especially if you're a personnel guy, but it does put Dana in a very weird situation where he's essentially a lame duck, it feels like, and he's having to answer questions about not just the short-term future of this team, but the long-term future.
1: Yeah, it's the way that he ended up the day was evidence of how he was operating, and then he just said it. Said the same thing with his. I thought he showed it with his actions, and I thought he said it with his words. He could have gotten, you name it, almost anybody out there other than Tarik Skubal, including arguably the next best pitcher to move, Foster Griffin, who the Astros had extensive conversations with. I can't say they definitely could have gotten him, but it sure seems like they actually, if they felt like he felt like offering more than what they did, I don't think they offered the best players that they have. I think they were more prudent than that. But if he had wanted to, under the, you know, it's popular to talk about it here or talk about it when we take phone calls or talk about it on social media, why should he care? He's not going to be here next year. Just go all in. And it might even work in the short term. But he acted with the appropriate respect for both the current team and the future of the organization, whether he's a part of it or not, which I think he is probably closer to realizing that he won't be, even if they win. And I believe that, and I've said that a couple of times. I think even if they win the division, and even if they reach the postseason because of it, maybe even they get an off week because of it, maybe they win a couple series because of it, I think if there's a parade, Dana Brown will get a new contract. I think if there's a World Series visit, I think Dana Brown will get a new contract. I think short of that, they'll have a new general manager and a new manager.
0: Yeah, no, I completely 100% agree with that. And I think that, honestly, in light of both of those guys in their respective roles track record, whether you think it's Jim Crane's fault or not, that's just probably fair.
1: His fault for what? Having a tough work environment?
0: No, not so much that, but just, you know, when you work for Jim Crane, you kind of already know some of what's baked into the cake. Dana Brown has had to trade Kyle Tucker because he wasn't going to come back here. And the reason he wasn't going to come back here is because he wasn't going to get the money he thought he deserved. Which, by the way, we'll have more on that in a little bit because it's going really well for him as a Dodger. But I think that there are certain constraints that are baked into the cake when you work for Jim Crane and you're trying to put a championship roster together. Because I don't know if short of drafting it the way Jeff Luhnow did and then supplementing that core the way
1: do you think you could separate that from working for Jim Crane only and expand it to working for most owners, like the majority of them, 20 of them, 23 of them? Like, just look at Detroit. They got the best pitcher in baseball. They're not going to sign him. He knows they're not going to sign him. They're in the hunt. They're four games under 500 and they just traded him. They couldn't agree to a deal last year, so they forced him into arbitration and gave him $36 million for a year. And that's just one team. The Astros are very high in the salary structure. They pay as much as almost any other team. Maybe 20 or so pay less, 22, depending on the year.
0: The answer to that question is both yes and no, and it is complicated because the Astros are the only team not named the Dodgers, which they have nothing in common from the ownership standpoint, simply because we already know the Dodgers are ruining baseball. Like, what I mean by that is not one, but two general managers have come in following massive success that is being expected to somewhat be sustained with the constraints we're talking about. I just don't think you can apply that argument or that scenario to a Detroit or any of those other teams you're talking about, because regardless of who the owner is and the money and the market size and all that kind of stuff, this track record leading up to your tenure beginning exists.
1: Yeah, you can't compare the thing. There's three GMs you've brought up. One of them won a title, one of them won a title, and one of them is Dana, who's right. Only been here a couple of years, and the team had just won a title, which he has not, and his group and the team has not been able to replicate. Nobody else in baseball is faced with that very simple part of it. They're unbelievable winners, and the general manager position has been open more than one time. That is not normal.
0: He did come from an organization that was one of the teams to beat that organization he was taking a job with. So
1: yes, he as a GM of this team has not won a title. As right. A Major League Baseball operations executive, he has.
0: We'll table the baseball discussion for now, though, because Best of X is next. We're going to talk about Raiders football, because I know you guys have that top of mind. No, in all seriousness, they kind of upped the ante when it comes to taking care of their season ticket holders by way of announcing the upcoming season and delivering your season tickets. That's the Best of X. It's coming up next.
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0: All right, Best of X. It's officially football season. I don't care if there's not games being played that mean anything until like mid-September. I don't care. I'm going to do this because even though the Raiders are probably going to be awful this year, I don't know. They might surprise some people. Like they do have some talent. But their season ticket unveiling method might still be the highlight of their season. Relative to the division they're in and the other teams in it and what they're probably going to end up accomplishing. The Raiders, I mean, there's a reason they just took the number one pick in the draft at quarterback Fernando Mendoza. Now, they have a built-in advantage because when season tickets are delivered to whatever fan base you're talking about, there's only so many markets, one, where you can make a gambling theme, right? I mean, they're the Vegas Raiders. So if you're going to deliver your season tickets to your season ticket holders and make an entire poker chip set part of your delivery, it's not going to really make sense to do that in Cleveland.
1: You also don't even have to do anything anymore.
0: Right.
1: You can give them a package, a gift, a, hey, you're season ticket members, and we want to welcome you back for another season or for the first season, and here's your awesome gift. It might not include the actual tickets, though. Like, we're not in an age where you automatically get delivered the actual ticket itself, which a lot of people don't like anymore because they like to use it as a collector's item, put it as part of a display, or just literally have it. And that's not always the case anymore. But yes, I can only imagine. I'll try to. You said Cleveland. If you were in,
0: oh my gosh,
1: Buffalo, if you were in Kansas City, if you were in Tampa, if you were one of the Los Angeles teams, if you're Chicago, if you're Minnesota, what is it that you're doing that is tied to your location? And in Vegas's case, the other inherent advantage they have is, well, we haven't done this before. Well, of course you haven't. You just got there.
0: Right.
1: All these other teams maybe came up with whatever awesome idea they had 20 years ago, 50 years ago.
0: And you're, as always, if you're a professional sports franchise in the middle of Las Vegas, Nevada, you're not just competing with everything else there is to do in your town like every other city. You're competing with anything else that you can do in this town is where other people fly in to do these things as well. So it's not just a simple market that is very eclectic and diverse and on and on and on.
1: Yeah, somebody actually responded to this post from just a Raiders fan who posted the silver briefcase filled with four packs of Raiders-inspired poker chips, five dice, two decks of cards, and then presumably this person has a pair of season tickets. There's two season ticket books, the actual book with each individual ticket for the 10 home games they will have. Someone responded with, you know, it was cool when we used to get a physical box. Oh, wait, they at Padres sent this? At Padres. It was cool when we used to get a physical box like this as a season ticket holder. Not this fancy, but at least something. Now it's just an email that your tickets are in the MLB app.
0: Yeah, yeah.
1: Which is what I was alluding to. And, you know, the person who posted this noted that I love the paper tickets also. And you can pay for the paper ticket delivery. You could pay previously when they had made the switch if you still wanted them, but that option is no longer available.
0: Well, this option, and you mentioned the briefcase, so it's a black briefcase with silver trim.
1: What was that awesome show with the briefcases? Howie Mandel? Deal or No Deal?
0: Yeah.
1: Kind of like that briefcase.
0: Exactly. That's the style. Not surprisingly, black with silver trim. When you open it, inside the top cover is Wex's favorite quarterback, Kirk Cousins.
1: I could swear it was just this segment that you said, I don't know, maybe the Raiders could, maybe they got a few players, maybe they'll win a few games. I think I heard that this segment. And then in the same segment, you said, hey, look, there's their quarterback, Kirk Cousins.
0: Well, there are other quarterbacks on the other side of these five players. His name is Fernando Mendoza.
1: He's worse.
0: He's never played a down in the NFL.
1: In 2026... he's probably worse.
0: The traded, just kidding, you're not traded, Max Crosby is to the right of Kirk Cousins. Ashton Jeanty is in the middle. And Brock Bowers, who's probably the newest, latest, and greatest amazing tight end in the NFL.
1: He's best tight end in the AFC. I think that's pretty much without debate.
0: Yeah. And then the aforementioned Mendoza. So, yeah, that's on the inside cover. And then, yeah, you've got the poker chips, the deck of cards, and as you mentioned, two books of physical tickets. Now, you mentioned some of the responses. McNeil says, while Browns fans literally get a burlap sack.
1: What's in it?
0: Got a picture of it. I know. I just... And then, you know, the usual types like Scott saying, whoa, so cool. That will make going 4-13 hurt way less. Go Broncos.
1: Yeah, somebody... I do like that this got responses from fans around the league and what they receive. Someone just posted their... It's a nice pin with the team logo and gold plates as season ticket holder. It's from the Packers, but that's like the item. Here are the tickets and here's the nice pin, and that's it.
0: Yeah, it is. I mean, as far as a method and, you know, actual presentation of delivering season tickets to an NFL fan base, I don't think I've ever seen something that will surpass this. Not yet, anyways.
1: Falcons let you pick what you want each year between items like polos, hats, hoodies, jackets, and chains. And they included some of the examples, but one of the things they included was a Falcons lunchbox. I would hope nobody chooses that.
0: Over a polo? Definitely
1: or
0: not.
1: Or a chain that says Dirty Birds.
0: Oh, yeah, that too. Well, maybe they can't afford to do that anymore since they're giving all their money to their running back.
1: For the amount of money you're sinking into 10 days of... 5 to 8 hours of entertainment over a year's time, I think the fans or the season ticket holders, they do appreciate when the team realizes we're getting a lot of your money, so we can do something nice for you. Not nearly the equal in value, but just something nice.
0: By the way, those polos are like $80 to $100 these days, so that's not anything to sneeze at.
1: Well, unless you've changed your logo, and maybe they're less.
0: True. The discounted ones with the old logo?
1: Yeah, sometimes.
0: I see what she did there. All right, so there you have it. I think it's a great delivery and probably, like I said, the highlight of Raiders fans' season, at least for 2026.
1: We have a moment to tell. I think you're going to feel pretty good about your prediction after week one, and then probably after that you won't feel very good about it, that they'll win a few games this year.
0: What's their week one opponent?
1: Maybe the worst team in the NFL.
0: The Jets?
1: No, Miami.
0: Oh, that's true, because they don't even have Tua, and he's not even good.
1: That is the division they're playing, so they do also get the Jets.
0: Jeez. Well, they should. They were, what, last year, 3 wins?
1: Yeah, they've got the Dolphins and Jets. They've got, obviously, the 6 games inside their division. They'll see the Saints. They will see the Super Bowl champion Seahawks and their division.
0: Oof. That's brutal, because the Rams are in that division.
1: They've got their requisite matchups against the other last-place teams in the AFC, so they'll see the Titans. They'll see the Browns. So maybe you're right. Maybe they can scratch out a few wins against some of the worst teams in the league, and that they were one of them last year.
0: With Kirk Cousins leading the charge.
1: At some point, I mean, I hope they don't do it. I don't want to see it. I don't think they should want to see it. But if Fernando Mendoza is not forcing them to start him by doing anything in training camp or preseason, then... enjoy your future, Raiders fans, with your nice season ticket package.
0: The future of the Texans is going to include Jadeveon Clowney, but he was also a part of their past. And then it went really sour because Bill O'Brien was involved. You're going to hear him discuss that very moment in the history of his career when we come back here on the A-Team.
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6: An accident involving an 18-wheeler still tying up the entrance ramp. Highway 225, eastbound at Highway 146. North Sam Houston Tollway, westbound at Imperial Valley. That wreck with an 18-wheeler is cleared out of the way. Traffic's still a little slow going through. And an accident just cleared on the Sam Houston Tollway, northbound at Memorial. Traffic is slow, backed up to Briar Forest. I'm Joe Barnett in the 24-hour traffic center.
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0: Tuesday edition of the A-Team, Sports Talk 790. Wex and AC with you, taking you up until 6 o'clock tonight. Astros will get back on the horse again, try to knock off the vaunted Toronto Blue Jays after they snapped their winning streak. Mentioned in the open, they didn't lose any ground, so they have that going for them. It was the Giants that beat the Rangers last night. I think it was 4-0 in the ninth when I saw it last, or something like that.
1: 5-1 final.
0: Oh, they tacked on a run. Good for them. I hope they tailspin into oblivion.
1: Didn't make very many moves. Did not have the opportunity to trade Jacob DeGrom because he told them not to. He wanted to continue
0: that
1: playing.
0: That was weird.
1: He made it clear, as long as what he's saying is the truth, it's understandable. He basically said, I don't want you to trade me. I came here to win. which they did. And that's why I want to continue to be here. I think we can, and that's what I plan on helping this team do.
0: Jacob DeGrom was on the World Series team?
1: He had become a member of the organization, if I'm recall.
0: I forgot about that.
1: I mean, otherwise, this is only year two. Doesn't seem like that's right.
0: Yeah, no, it's been three summers now since that horrible.
1: I mean, for him, he's been there since 2023 was year one. He appeared in 30 of their innings that year.
0: I forgot. Okay, that makes more sense now. But anyways,
1: none of them were in the postseason,
0: right?
1: Obviously,
0: yeah, he was hurt. I remember that now. That makes more sense. Besides, they didn't need him. They had Aroydis Garcia's size 32 head. So anyway, back over to Houston and things that matter, like the Texans. So Jadeveon Clowney gets there, all smiles, as you mentioned. By the way, I never saw him smile this much the first time around.
1: Well, he was a different person, and it was a different time, and the team was different. I don't think he thought at the time that they were as good as he thinks this team is. And
0: well, that's why they had the number one pick in the draft.
1: Well, that upon his arrival, by the time he left 5 years later, he'd made three straight Pro Bowls, and they were a postseason team.
0: He was making a lot more money back then, too.
1: He should have been making even more money, but the Texans decided, even though everyone in the building was not on the same page, they decided not to be the team to pay him. He ended up not getting a lucrative, super long-term deal pretty much ever. And he's been making it work every year since. This year's no different. Gets a nice contract from the Texans, but essentially just another year to go play football rather than several years of security, which is what he's been unable to get pretty much his entire time after leaving Houston and really didn't have, and that's why he left Houston. So he'd already talked for about 8 or 9 minutes when I asked him this particular question, you know, about coming back, about some of the differences, about why he wants to be here, and about chasing a Super Bowl, which was just like the first thing he said when he walked across the field through the fans and over inside the bubble. He happened to be walking across with Kamari Laster and Kalen Bullock, and it just seemed like he was happy to be here. D linemen work as far away from us as possible until they get into some of their team drills, which were done in front of the fans today. So I think it was pretty cool for everybody to see him back. He's wearing his familiar 90. He said there was no haggling over it. Logan Hall had just gotten it when he got here, and he happily gave it to him when Jadeveon got here. So not a big deal on that front. But after his talking about his time here, his time elsewhere, and a lot of things like that, I said a lot of years have passed. I don't know, you know, that it's even fresh, but, you know, was there bitterness about how it went down, about why you left, about your role in it, all those different things about, you know, obviously leaving Houston and now coming back. And this is what he said.
14: Miles, I don't take nothing personal, man. I always say to my head, hell, man, if they pick me on the moon to play football, I can do that. You know what I'm saying? I can play football. So I ain't had no hard feelings. It was just O'Brien at the time. man, him bumped heads, and I couldn't really understand because I was an easygoing guy. I was like, all right, whatever you want from me type of guy at this point, especially when I'm 21 years old, 22 years old. I was just taking people's advice instead of really looking in the mirror trying to figure myself out. I was listening to other people. As I got old, I started saying, just take care of yourself, finally, and, you know, and it's going to work out for you. And I started doing that when I left here. That's how I think I lasted 8 more years in the league, where I just started taking care of myself and, you know, developing my game and having fun with it.
0: Okay, there's a lot to unpack there. The last part of which was really, really interesting. We'll get to all of this in the next segment, obviously, because we're up against it. But I feel like when he says, I lasted 8 more years in the league, that there is something to that. The NFL.
1: Yeah, he said he grew up. When did you grow up? When did you mature? Which we had previously asked him. He said, when I got traded.
0: Yeah. And I don't even think it's, but see, that's, to me, that doesn't really tell the whole story, because obviously the O'Brien factor is a part of it.
1: His immaturity is the other part of it.
0: Yeah, but he had, and, you know, continued to have enough talent where if immaturity is the worst thing about an NFL pass rusher, well, then a lot of other teams have put up with a lot worse things to get productivity out of any number of guys that play that position and others.
1: Right. When you are deciding, are we going to put up with that and give him 80, whatever, I don't know what the contract. I can't recall what some of the offers were, but you're committing to him for a longer time. In the NFL, it's still not forever because you could sign him to a 5-year deal and there's already not too damaging dead cap outs 2 or 3 years into the deal. How much guaranteed money? That was the kind of the tipping point. We loved Jadeveon Clowney his first couple of years. We love him as he plays out his rookie contract. We love him as he plays out the 5th-year option of his rookie contract. And now we're not quite sure how much financially we love him. Clearly, he said it when he laughed about it, when he said O'Brien. It just came down to if O'Brien wasn't there and the other people were, he probably would have stayed here.
0: Yeah, I definitely want to piggyback on that, and we'll obviously get back to some of the things that happened yesterday at the trade deadline, both with the Astros and others around the majors, when we begin hour number 2 and the simulcast. That's coming up next.
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0: All right, so you're looking for a good spot to watch the Astros get back on the winning side of things tonight. We've got just the place for you. It's Tuesday. That means Big City Wings has got you covered. 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That's why they're Houston's wing joint and Houston's football headquarters, even if you're watching a baseball game tonight.
1: I wasn't really paying attention to what you said. Did you mention today's special?
0: Hang on. 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
15: Your News Radio 740 forecast, mostly sunny today, high 97, clear tonight, low 77.
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0: A-Team. It's the 3 o'clock hour. It's straight up 3 o'clock, and it is the A-Team. Sports Talk 790 and SCHN as the simulcast gets underway. He's Wex. I'm AC. We will take you until 6 o'clock tonight. Astros on deck at that point is game two of their three-game set with the Toronto Blue Jays in the Dalton Varsho era. Continues following yesterday's trade deadline acquisition of him for 3 years of club control over Spencer Arrighetti going to Canada. That deal took place. It was the only deal that took place for the Astros and Dana Brown, who in all likelihood will not be here next year. And I don't know how much that factored into things, but it has been a absolutely eclectic trade deadline, especially when you consider that apparently the Astros had also agreed to trade Brian Abreu to the Twins for Trevor Larnach, and then Jim Crane stepped in and killed the deal at the last possible second.
1: According to
0: reports
1: from reputable sources?
0: Sure.
1: I'm being serious.
0: A league source confirmed the deal was real. This was Bobby Nightingale of the Minnesota Star Tribune.
1: His kid?
0: I don't know. I'm just telling you what the link went to.
1: Is there really a Bobby Nightingale that works for a Minnesota newspaper?
0: That's what it says.
1: Okay. I mean, I saw this also and was definitely not believing in its authenticity when I first read about it. But it was brought up, and I can absolutely understand the possibility of it. I'm not really sure why you would, and this is goes back to the conversation of that. That's the part of working with Jim that might be difficult. The constraints of trading away players that are about to make huge contract, huge money, and your team owner is just not willing to pay them. That's one constraint, but that's a common one. And that's, hey, man, we work for this team and this city, and we make this money, and we know when a player gets good, we got to figure out another way. It's not news to the GM. It wasn't news to Luno. It wasn't news to Click. It wasn't news to Dana. But operating under, I want you to make this team better, and why don't you go ahead and put this deal together? And why don't you then just ask for my approval because it's my team? And then I might say no. And it has happened before. We know that it's actually happened before. And it's not only he that has a non-general manager that has said no. They've had other people in the organization, managers and otherwise, who have stepped in after essentially deals were ready. And I don't mean players with veto power. I mean people in the organization, once the deal has basically been agreed to, and you should just be pushing it through. But just the actual deal itself, let's say it is real. Why would you frown on that if you're the owner? You're the one trading away, or in this case, for sure, on your end. Is Brian Abreu throwing any more pitches for the Astros after this year?
0: Well, the way this was written, and no, by the way, is the answer. I mean,
1: clearly that could create a bullpen weakness. I'm not blind. I totally get that. And he's done nothing but improve all season long to the point where, look who's back in the eighth inning, at least very recently, Brian Abreu. I get it. It might weaken your bullpen, although there is still time to strengthen your bullpen with some other deal or just belief in two of the pitchers that are in your system right now that have pitched for you, whether that's Santo or whether that's Uyola or just different roles for people. You still have six or seven starters. If Arrighetti is still here, if they're all major leaguers, then they're in different roles. Like maybe Imai is part of the bullpen. There are all sorts of options you could have if you're trading away a player who is somebody else's rental, if it's helping you out in a different area. And Trevor Larnach, just flat out and simply put, is a significantly better offensive player in 2026 than Dalton Varsho. He also does not play center field. Not that they're tied to that position. All the outfield positions are available to be upgraded.
0: Correct. You asked if he's going to be back next year. Immediately most Astros fans who have seen the 2026 version of Brian Abreu from day one until right now here on August 4th would be like, no way.
1: And think about that answer before the year started. It would have been the same, even though we expected him to be awesome.
0: Right.
1: So had he been awesome, we wouldn't be talking about trading him, but you wouldn't have expected the Astros to pony up for what would likely be a very awesome financial offseason for Brian Abreu. He's been the opposite. And we still don't think he's coming back.
0: But now, yeah, that's the thing. Like, I don't know if it's a complete definite no, simply because maybe you get him at a little bit of a discount now.
1: It better be a large discount, unless he's, again, he's got two more months to improve. What if he keeps going 98 regularly, now 99 regularly? Now these outings are 11 pitches, 7 strikes, 2 Ks, and a ground out. I mean, he's getting a lot of zeros, and he's got a lot more positive 1-2-3 inning outings. But he's still not pitching like he did last year or the year before or the year before or the year before.
0: Yeah, he's definitely had a downward turn, and that's the reason he was being discussed in the first place.
1: And I mean, what are you trying to do? You're trying to make this first place team give them a better chance to win. If you're taking away a guy who's going to give you 18 innings the rest of the season, 25 innings the rest of the season, and you're getting a guy who's going to give you, he's in the lineup every day for the next 45 games. And he's, like I said, significantly better, at least this year, which is all they care about. He, like Abreu, does not have a contract for next year. He is having a career year, which can be scary. He's basically a career 740 OPS guy before this year. It's at 832 this year.
0: Yeah, numbers popping off the charts. But in that vein, I mean, this deal obviously didn't go down. The Varsho deal did. I think probably Forrest Griffin, it was the best bet as to who the Astros kind of had zeroed in on, and it was getting close to the finish line, and then it was too rich for their blood to give up whatever.
1: Yeah, I wish I knew more. I think you're absolutely right, and I think a lot of people believe that. I think certainly the reporters closest to it have kind of indicated that. I'm just curious what they offered and where they stopped. Who was the player that had to be included for the National to say yes, and how many of the players that are Astros prospects or players were they just simply saying we can't include him? The deal that they got from the Guardians included one prime prospect or one top 30 prospect and three others, and the others are all outside of a team with a better group of prospects outside of their top 30, which, again, think about that. It's outside of their top 30, which is better than yours, and it won. Was it a quality? I really am trying to figure out what is it that held them back? Who was the player they wouldn't include? Because it's not one of their elite prospects, because they didn't get an elite prospect. If we're led to believe they got a better deal, well, they didn't get somebody better than the top of your list. So where was this player? In somewhere between 7 and 15, 15 and 30? Did you have to go two top 30s, two top 20s of yours? Which might not even be. I'm a little surprised seeing the return they got, that this is a deal that beat Houston's.
0: Yeah, it's kind of bitter when you consider that that's...
1: We were sitting here yesterday at 3:10, roughly, which is where we were, mm-hmm. when the deal came down that we heard about, and we were like, oh, looks like they've got Dalton Varsho. Not sure that this was even all that costly because he's not having a great year. Oh, cost them Spencer Arrighetti. And then we had a whole segment about it when we returned from break without either one of us acting a fool, jumping out of our chairs, World Series or bust, Dana for president, anything like that. I would have had a dramatically different reaction at any time before 5 o'clock yesterday if the Astros have just acquired Foster Griffin. That is a front end of the rotation, at least for this year, pitcher. That's a starting game one or two caliber pitcher. Here, he starts game two, probably, and Peter Lambert is awaiting his game three start.
0: That sounds a whole lot better than what you will now go into the postseason with if you go.
1: And I want to say this with a total guarantee, but who knows? I'm pretty sure no matter who they would have put in the deal that I believe could have possibly been in the deal, I would have said, I hope those players play great, but that's the price you pay, and I'm totally down with it.
0: What if it was Peter Lambert?
1: Well, that wouldn't make any sense.
0: I know. I'm just kidding when I say that.
1: Let's trade it. Here's a guy who's been really good this year. And here's a guy who's been really good this year, and they're both starting pitchers. You want to just flip them?
0: Makes no sense whatsoever. And again, going back to Spencer Arrighetti going out the door for Varsho, if he pitches like the guy that he was in May, this never happens. But he didn't after May ended.
1: Right, and that's also one May of 3 years. It's a little unfair, 2 years plus, because last year was almost wiped out due to wild injuries. Nothing that should impact him in the future. I don't think you are chronically hit in the head by batting practice balls, but he was once, and that took away part of his season last year. I think he's a really good player. I think if you're sitting in these two owners' boxes, not the clubhouse, the owner's box and the personnel people in their trade room. I would guess the Toronto box is happier than the Astros box.
0: Oh, yeah, absolutely. Even though, well, also the Toronto box just went to the World Series last year and the Astros weren't in the postseason.
1: So they needed a pick-me-up because they the last 4 months have been like, what the heck happened? What we were in, we this group of players we have on our team, other than Bo Bichette, basically, we were in the last game of the season, the game seven, our 20th playoff game last year, which we, if not for your favorite ex-Ranger and ex-Blue Jay and ex-Pirate, IKF, if he could have just scored, which I still can't believe he didn't,
0: Isaiah Kiner Falefa,
1: and here they are. Pretty much being sellers, even though they added Soriano, and that was what was so ironic to hear from Varsho yesterday. They acquired a very good starting pitcher and then started trading off other pieces, one of which he was.
0: It's weird because most sports, the runner-up, it's not even unheard of for them to have a drop-off the next year, like what will happen to the Patriots this year. I keep telling you guys, it's going to happen. It doesn't happen in baseball.
1: What happened to the Patriots the last time they lost the Super Bowl?
0: Well, that was different. They had Tom Brady.
1: What happened to the Patriots the first time they lost the Super Bowl? When they lost to the Chicago Bears in 85.
0: They had to wait a few more years until Brady was drafted in like the sixth round.
1: Yeah, they had to wait till Mo Lewis blew Drew Bledsoe up.
0: That's right. Mo Lewis should be given a parade through that city.
1: Maybe somewhere on the Brady statue, and nobody's even noticed it yet, there's some sort of homage to Mo Lewis, like a little picture, just a signature or something.
0: There should be.
1: Yeah.
0: It's absolutely well-deserved. We need to get back to the Jadeveon Clowney situation, plus who won and lost the MLB trade deadline. Dodgers are still a hot topic of conversation for what they did. So still a ton to get to, and we'll hear from Joe Espada, who made his weekly appearance on the Matt Thomas Show earlier today. That is coming up in the 3:30 hour, straight ahead.
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0: What's coming up right now is useful information for you if you are in a collision, and especially if that collision causes injuries. 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
5: There is some downtown slowing. Got a report of a lost load accident. East Tex northbound at I-10. Three right lanes blocked. And that is quickly backing up onto the Southwest Freeway from Shepherd Greenbrier. There is also an accident West Beltway northbound at the Little York Toll Plaza in that center lane. That stop and go back toward Clay. I'm Katie London in the 24-hour traffic center.
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6: A-Team here on Sports Talk 790, Tuesday edition of the program. So, the Dodgers won the trade deadline because they got Tarik Skubal, right? That's what everybody's saying?
7: You could probably make that case. They did a pretty good job, yeah. But there's a couple other teams that did a bunch of good stuff, too.
6: Like, outside of the Dodgers, NL or AL, who do you think did the best to address their needs? And maybe even, like in the case of Luis Garcia Jr. to the Yankees, that's not even necessarily addressing your needs. That's just kind of getting an embarrassment of riches should you get back to full health.
7: Yeah, it's giving yourself a chance while you're waiting for that to happen. I mean, they have 3 pretty big-time hitters, if you consider Stanton one of them, along with Judge and Bellinger, who aren't going to play for another month or more, depending on which one you're talking about. So this gives them somebody in the interim. He's 3rd in slugging. He already homered in his first game, and so did 4 of his teammates, and they lost by 6 in yesterday's game. Awesome. No, it's a good player, but I don't think they did a great job at the deadline addressing their needs or just flat out making their team better. They got a really good player. Hard to frown on that. But no, I don't think they did a great job at the deadline. I loved what the Padres did. You know, coming in late with Casey Mize is incredible. And starting pitching was something they wanted to address. And now they've got 10 to 12 starts from Casey Mize and Robbie Ray the rest of the year.
6: And they didn't trade Mason Miller?
7: And they were going for it. So that stands to reason they wouldn't want to move from him. People didn't know what they wanted to do. They stated very clearly what they're trying to do. They're trying to win. You know, they're paying Tatis a ton of money. They're paying Machado a ton of money. They re-upped with all these young kids very, very early in their careers also, and they haven't necessarily performed very well. And they said pretty loudly with their trade deadline activity, we're going to try to win. You know, and if there's a postseason series and you're facing Ray and King and Mize and whomever else, they have as good a chance as anybody as long as they're not playing Skubal, Ohtani, and Glasnow, and Snell, and everybody else the Dodgers has.
6: I need the Dodgers to lose. No matter when.
7: Odds are reasonable that they will. They've had an on-paper just juggernaut of a roster in the postseason many times in the last decade. Without championships, without even a visit to the World Series.
6: Their betting odds did improve with the acquisition of Skubal. I know that's a huge surprise to everybody listening.
7: Well, it improved because he's their best pitcher right now at this very moment for the obvious reasons and the additional reason that he's on the mound. I mentioned 4 other pitchers. Ohtani's not pitching. Glasnow's not pitching. Snell's not pitching.
6: Yeah, they got a lot of money, especially deferred, tied up in guys who aren't pitching for them.
7: It's the very under-discussed part of being able to, you know, the Mets, the Yankees, the Dodgers. There's a few teams that can do it. If the Astros spend $200 million on a free agent pitcher,

0: he gets hurt, they're screwed. So are the other 26 teams that won't do it. And it's why the Astros won't do it. If the Dodgers do it, it doesn't matter. If the Yankees do it, it doesn't matter. How do they fix it? Oh, we'll just get an even better pitcher. And it does. We don't even care how much it costs or how many prospects it costs us. In that they've added in free agency, it hasn't always cost them actual prospects. Signing Kyle Tucker in the offseason, signing Shohei Ohtani in the offseason. They didn't have to trade for him. They didn't have to do anything with their farm system to go get those guys. And it's happened with a couple of the other acquisitions too. But the on-paper rotation that they have, I mean, Glasnow seems like he has Cy Young stuff. I know Blake Snell has Cy Young stuff. He's won it. I know Ohtani has Cy Young stuff. Well, he's won it. I know Scooble has Cy Young stuff. He's won it too. I mean, that's who's on their staff because their mistakes because of injury or even their mistakes because of talent or production, say Kyle Tucker, they don't matter because they'll just fix it with more money.
1: Yeah, well, and I think honestly, when it comes down to the Dodgers specifically, because I know you mentioned the Yankees and the Mets, I think what most people have the biggest problem with is the deferred money. It's not, I mean, the money that they're spending is certainly in play, and I think, you know, people look at it in some light and say, well, they make more money than everybody else or a lot more money than most teams other than those other two we mentioned. So they can just spend more, and that's what's wrong with baseball. And to some extent, I think that's true. But when you're deferring, I mean, billions?
0: These are some numbers that I believe in just from where they come from, just a baseball account that is a pretty good job. There are 10 teams that do not spend or have any money tied to deferrals. There's no deferred money on any of their contracts. 10 of the 30 major league teams have none. And then this is the amount of money in millions. It's under 500,000 for the Rockies. The Rangers have 5 million tied to deferred money. The White Sox and Astros are at 13. Another 7 teams have 56 million or less. Another 8 teams are at 118 or less. Toronto's at 126. The Mets are at $181 million in future deferred money, and the Dodgers are at $1,112 million. So I can say it differently. How about $1.1 billion in deferred money?
1: That's just not... This is going to sound so lame, but I don't care. That's just not right. It's not competitive at all in that no one can compete with that.
0: So is there a rule, a new CBA, something the owners have to agree on to prevent it? Because if there isn't, couldn't some other big revenue generating massive billionaire owner just decide to do that also? And
1: well,
0: so far, clearly, I
1: mentioned
0: Cohen's
1: the only guy that could.
0: And he's at $181 million. He's second. And the Dodgers are lapping him. And he's also probably less inclined to do it because the Dodgers' deferrals have come in rapidly over the last 3 or 4 years. Smith, Betts, Freeman, Ohtani, Tucker, after they were pretty sure, some of them, well, we just won, and then we just won again. I mean, they won a title with Ohtani and deferred money. They've won a title, and now we can go get deferred money with Kyle Tucker. They know they're going to win. The Mets have no idea that that's ever coming because while they're spending money on their salaries, they're one of the highest spending teams, and some of these contracts have big deferrals in it, more than everybody else in baseball except for the Dodgers, all while they have to keep being sellers because they're so bad at baseball.
1: Well, and that's, again, that is where if Dodgers fan comes in and says, hey, it's not our fault that we do things better, that, from a personnel standpoint, absolutely.
0: I wish their farm system was bad for the last 2 weeks just to see if they would have had to really mortgage their future and give up really top-level prospects. Because while the players the Tigers got for Scooble might be okay, one of them, the other two I really can't believe that's all they got, but they definitely didn't get Camp Misses. And he's a rental. I do understand he's a rental. And that's why a lot of teams backed away from it, in addition to what we talked about yesterday.
1: He's not a rental for them, though. They're going to re-sign him.
0: Probably.
1: That's the problem with it. And they're going to do so by deferring a bunch of money just to stick it to all of us.
0: I mean, you can win and you kind of set your family's future up. I mean, why? How come the players don't say, just Give it to me. I want it now.
1: I don't know, because honestly, it's the only team.
0: I can manage my money. I can hire someone to manage my money. I can make more money. Just give it to me.
1: But you just got done talking about the list of the deferred money. In the next team in line, it's not even close. It has a B in front of it.
0: Yeah, there's three teams with $100 million in deferrals, and then the fourth team is over a billion.
1: I mean, it's just stupid. And if you can't see why that's why we're not going to have a season next year, I don't know what to tell you. Because the rest of the owners are like, believe this.
0: That's not the reason. That's one of the things that needs to be addressed.
1: What percentage of it do you think it actually is? It's more than 50.
0: We were headed to this lockout long before deferrals became everybody's buzzword for the strike and the lockout.
1: Yes.
0: Even though they were already in vogue.
1: But the number one thing that's going to keep baseball from happening next year is that the owners are going to want a salary cap to stop this kind of thing. And the players don't want it. And so they're just going to sit there and say that for all of next summer. It's going to be awesome.
0: Well, the players are not the ones sitting in these chairs, and they don't even necessarily agree with us. The players are like, great, sign them, spend all you want. Now we're going to go out and beat them. That's up to us. It's our challenge to go beat the Dodgers. It's our challenge and our general managers and our owners' challenge to be better than them. They're not nearly as upset as the fans and the media over this as the fans and the media are.
1: Why?
0: Because they're getting paid.
1: But they're not. They don't play for the Dodgers.
0: Well, if Skubal gets $42 million a year, then Framber Valdez is going to get $38 million.
1: Yeah.
0: Which happened.
1: I know. That's crazy to think about, and it's absolutely 100%.
0: Like Dylan Cease is making $210 million. He's actually having the best season of his career, which is wild.
1: He's going longer than 5 1/3 innings.
0: He almost threw a no-hitter this year, which means he had to go longer than that.
1: Yeah.
0: He doesn't pitch till tomorrow, though.
1: No, but you know what happened today? Joe Espada came by the station for his weekly visit. It'll be interesting to hear some of his thoughts about what happened, not only yesterday at the trade deadline, but Tatsuya Imai had a very nice stint out of the bullpen, and that he did not start, but he did very, very well. And that's some of what Joe Espada is going to talk about. And you'll hear that here next here on the A-Team.
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1: All right, here's the deal. 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
2: Your News Radio 740 forecast, mostly sunny today, high 97, clear tonight, low 77.
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17: 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Earlier today on the station, Joe Espada, Astros manager, stopping by and covered a number of topics, obviously, less than 24 hours after the trade deadline, but also less than 24 hours after Tatsuya Imai had probably his best, well, you called it his best showing of the entire season.
18: I'd love to hear from somebody who thinks otherwise, even though there's a perfectly good case to be made, considering he threw 6 no-hit innings that were followed by 3 more no-hit innings from the bullpen, and he threw part of a no-hitter. But I really thought he threw the ball better in half the time. Half the innings last night than he did in that game. He was really good in the no-hitter, clearly, but he was electric, dare I say electric, in last night's game. I don't know the specific word usage from Joe Espada, because the only part of the Matt Thomas show with Ross I listened to today was the one with the other Wexler on it. If you missed that, feel free to fire it up on the iHeartRadio app. Not me, really, truly. Some other Wexler was on the show today, so you can get your fill of that. It was late in the program. But Joe Espada did make that visit. when he wasn't filling out the same lineup card that he had yesterday, which is wild considering this year's Astros team, but true. The portion we'll play for you here from Joe Espada starts with how efficient Tatsuya Imai was last night.
19: Yes, he was. He was efficient. He was really good. Fastball, 97. I saw a couple 98. The slider was wipe out. He really made that one time through the order, he looked really, really good. That was really, really good.
20: So you've said, I want to see what he does in between starts. I guess the question right now would be, what do you want to see and what does he need to see from himself in between relief appearances?
19: Yeah, right now, we're going to set our rotation for San Diego and San Francisco, and we're going to sit down and have a conversation what's going to be next for Imai. Javi also threw the ball really well. We do have some decisions to make here in the next day or two and line those guys up. But what we saw last night was very encouraging from both guys. Both guys are trying to make a point, and they made a point yesterday the way that they both threw the ball.
20: All right, let's backtrack to before the game, obviously trade deadline. I saw you and Spencer walking off the mound, but I'll ask that secondly. Let's go to the day as a manager on trade deadline day. You're trying to mentally get ready for the Toronto Blue Jays, but I'm sure you're in contact with Dana. What is it like for you as a manager on a day like this? Is this texting? Is it jumping in the meeting room? Take us through your day as much as you can.
19: Yeah, so obviously conversations over the phone, either, phone calls or text messages. Yesterday on the drive in, I went upstairs to the office and sat down in the war room with our GM and assistant GM. And, there was 5 hours before the deadline was over. So just kind of putting some thoughts and ideas. They had some thoughts and ideas on the table, so we discussed some of those. I held the lineup back in case that, some moves were going to be made and didn't want to make changes to the lineup. So players are already aware of what's going on. I give them a heads up the night before. I'm going to keep it. I'm not going to send a lineup till in the morning. And, we've been in this position before, so we've done it like that. And then sat there for an hour and a half, came down and got the news from Dana, and then put a lineup together and send it out to the players. There's a lot of moving parts. It's emotional. You kind of concentrate for a series, once it's over, the guys just go back to work.
20: This is your third time as a manager running through this. Let me ask you, when you go to that room, and I'm sure in the previous 2 years you jumped into Dana's office as well, did this year feel about the same in terms of, man, that deal makes sense, let's try to figure something out, or were there just as many of those preposterous, what are you doing, that guy or that series of young men are untouchable?
19: No, I don't get into the untouchables and who's not, and who's not touchable. Those are not my decisions. I have some ideas, some needs that I think that we need as a team, but ultimately they make the decisions. If we could acquire this player, how would that fit in the roster? How can we use them? And those are the conversations that I get involved. We don't want to acquire a player and then it doesn't really fit. There isn't really much an area for him to be deployed, to have success. So we want to make sure that when we add a piece that fits and we could run with it and everything else falls in place.
21: Astros manager Joe Espada with us here on Sports Talk 790. So just tell us your thoughts on Dalton and the kind of guy he is. We know that he had a really good year at the plate last year, has been slowing down somewhat this year. Things you guys want to work on with him and try to get integrated. How quickly does that process start as well?
19: It happens fast. Well, obviously, before we acquire him, we saw some things that we can help him with to get him back to last year of success. He's been hitting some balls hard. I think this ballpark will help him. He hits a lot of balls the opposite way. I think the Crawford boxes will be, that wall will be benefit for him. Also, the ball carries here much better in right field than he does in Toronto. So I think there'll be some areas where he just continues to make solid contact. I think he'll some balls will fall in for him. We like the dynamic. He can run. He can steal bases. He also is a good bunter. So he's got an element of speed and power that we like. We're gonna help him tap into the power again, like we've seen in years past. But I like the player. He plays hard. He runs through walls. Like, this guy is a gamer. So excited to have him.
21: Is it a sense of relief for you to have the deadline pass and all the speculation and talking about all the different players and deals? And now you can just be like, you know, these are my guys. We're going to lock in and try to win some games.
19: Yeah, absolutely. And it feels good just to get that over with, I think, for the players too, right? You know, a lot of players also wondering if they will be traded. You know, what's their future? It's going to be like, you know, I'm reading some rumors. So I'm constantly having those conversations with our players, which, it's hard because we're trying to win games, but also I understand families and some of them, they've been here all their entire career. They've been teammates since double A, triple A. So there's all those things that are, you know, you have to remove your the major league manager hat off and become, a father or brother figure, just to help him through that mental aspect of things. So it's tough. But you know, now it's just time to go play ball and win some games. And we find ourselves in a really good spot, but you know, we have 2 months left here of ball, man. So we gotta continue to grind.
18: We heard from Dalton Varsho yesterday, and he was clearly talking, and you could hear the emotions of the day. We should hear from Spencer Arrighetti a little bit later today, probably about 45 minutes from now, and hope to bring you some of that, which you just heard from Joe, the business of it all, walking off the field, going out to the field to get a player off of the field who now is no longer a part of your organization, in front of whoever's in the ballpark at the time, not the fans yet, but it is a tough situation, and we'll see what the future holds for him. What Joe said at the end is also the obvious part. You got 2 months of baseball left to play and try to win a division. A little reaction to that and some more from the rest of Major League Baseball's exploits on trade deadline day when we come back.
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26: There's this lost load accident downtown, East Tex northbound at I-10, and three of the right lanes are blocked. That's going to be stop and go back toward Shepherd. Also seeing an issue on 45 Gulf Freeway south of Dallas. Got a stall in that right lane. And an accident working on the south loop west at 45, blocking part of the interchange ramp. I'm Katie London in the 24-hour traffic center.
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18: Just gave you a good chunk of Joe Espada from his visit earlier today here on Sports Talk 790. Astros preparing to not lose a series to the Blue Jays this evening. A loss tonight would do that. They had won 11 of 12 before last night's 3-1 loss. A ton of left on base issues in last night's game. Finally had a 1-2-3 inning. The last inning of the game, Blue Jays pitching, got three guys out in a row in the same inning, in the whole inning. It's the only time it happened all night. Astros lose 3-1. So, of course, after you score only one run in a game, after you end a stretch of winning 11 of 12 in a season-best six-game winning streak, of course you trot the same lineup back out there tonight. Joe Espada has not been able to do that very often this season with either lack of production or guys that were just simply unavailable. So that means Dalton Varsho is back in the four spot, batting behind Isak Paredes and ahead of Christian Walker and, of course, playing in center field. Peña Alvarez, Paredes, Varsho, Walker, Altuve, Trammell, Diaz will do the catching again tonight. And Cam Smith, your pseudo second leadoff hitter in front of Peña and Alvarez.
13: Joe Espada talking about being kind of a father figure on top of everything else that's on his plate as manager, current manager of this Astros team, was very interesting, especially in light of, you know, you mentioned him walking out Spencer Arrighetti from the bullpen, it looked like, to basically inform him he's going to be going over to the visiting clubhouse for the remainder of his career.
18: Or until he moves on.
13: He will not be joining us for the rest of your life.
18: It's not like he works at Nakatomi Plaza. He's working at Daikin Park. whose analysts do you like the most, or would you like to hear from first about trade deadline grades? CBS, The Athletic, Yahoo?
13: Let's do The Athletic simply because Chandler Rome's going to be joining us in a little over an hour, and he works for them.
18: he works for them. He's not responsible necessarily for the write-up on them. But coming in first place among the second half of baseball teams, at number 16, they got a C-. So 15 other teams were deemed to have done better with their moves leading up to the deadline. And The Athletic expanded it to moves that were made before August. So the deal involving Lance McCullers Jr., the Nate Pearson deal, is included with the Dalton Varsho deal that landed them a C- for the work that they did. And they wrote, they've improved their outfield finally, picked up Varsho's, won a gold glove, last year had 20 homers, slugged .548. Having a down year on both sides of the ball, however, Houston has to hope a change of scenery gets him back to last year's form, which should be reasonable considering he's only 29. It adds, I was disappointed they didn't get another starter. They came close to getting Foster Griffin from the Nats, but were outbid by the Guardians. Specifically why we had that extended conversation earlier about Foster Griffin. I don't doubt that the Guardians took what they perceived to be the better deal, but in looking at the players that they got, I'm a little surprised that the Astros drew the line. They don't know what the Guardians' offer is, only the Nationals do, but still.
13: Well,
18: so C- from the Athletic.
13: How many years is he under club control, Griffin?
18: None.
13: Okay, so he would have been a rental too.
18: He signed a one-year deal in the offseason as one of the, I think, six or seven pitchers that was pitching overseas, like Ryan Weiss and Imai and Peter Lambert.
13: Mm-hmm. Man, you could have had an all-overseas rotation outside of Hunter Brown.
18: Yeah, Kay, who pitches for, is in the White Sox rotation, is one of the players in that group. Just a wide variance of cost. Imai was the most expensive, and success. Foster Griffin was an all-star.
13: What did Yahoo Sports have to say?
18: Yahoo, very, very different thoughts on the Astros. Uh-oh. Also a C-.
13: So what were the very different thoughts?
18: A weird one. Arrighetti had a 1.34 ERA across his first eight starts, but he's come crashing down to earth over the past few months. Still under club control through the end of 2030. I think it's actually 29, but I could be wrong. So it seems like a high price to pay for a rental such as Varsho. Now, they repeat the deal we questioned the validity of. The Astros reportedly swung a deal for Trevor Larnach only to have their team owner nix it. And what Chandler had talked about and written about, that Crane had instructed the GM not to trade off the roster. Abreu on the active roster, Arrighetti on the injured list and on the 40-man roster, so maybe there was a caveat's worth of difference, but they called it the move. The rotation still looks a bit shaky after Hunter and Peter Lambert, so a little bit of a questionable move, but the exact same grade. You want to move on over to CBS?
13: CBS.
18: Yeah, CBS. Now, at least here's somebody who loves what the Astros did. They got a C. No minus. Just a flat-out C.
13: A half grade better.
18: Questioning, I guess they're content with the rotation. I like the addition of Varsho. It'll greatly improve that defense. It has good power potential, but they were awfully quiet for a team that just surged into first place in a bad division.
13: Yeah, it was not a good day if you're an Astros fan. It just wasn't, especially in light of what they ended up not doing. Let's put it that way.
18: Yeah, we'll find out if the days are better, because I don't think he's going to play less successfully than he did with the Jays in the last 2 months, talking about Varsho, but I can't guarantee you he plays better. They're hoping that they're trading for an uncertainty. If they just got the guy they traded for, then you should probably be shooting for something higher than that. They're clearly hoping to fix him. And listening to Joe and listening to us, I can't help but also have that secondary thought that they're really going to make the major league staff in Toronto look awful if they fix Varsho after they fixed Kikuchi. It's going to make it look like they don't know what they're doing.
13: I can fix her. Never fix them.
18: You know, looking around some of the teams the Astros are in the hunt with, as in if they're trying to win a wild card spot or trying to be the second seed in the American League playoffs by having the second best record among division winners. Guardians, the team that added Joe Adell along with Foster Griffin, a B+. The White Sox are obviously in the mix, considering they are the team that actually leads that division slightly. They're the team that added Luis Castillo. They drew a B for that move just from one of these outlets, and I think you can see similar thoughts. And that's just those two teams. The Mariners drew a little bit better grade. Again, take it for what it's worth. I would agree, especially since one of the things that they did was add a player I thought would have made sense both in cost and in who he was. Talking about Taylor Ward, a Mariners B+ for the trade away of Castillo. They did get help for their bullpen in that deal because they got Sir Anthony Dominguez. And they got Taylor Ward in their deal. All other players they moved on from were all minor league players. But they did trade five prospects away in those two deals.
13: You know, a lot of people have been giving the Angels good grades. Why did the Astros not kick the tires on Reed Detmers?
18: Well, I can't tell you that they didn't unless you're citing a report.
13: No, I'm not. And you're right. They might have actually kicked the tires.
18: The reason he's there is why they either didn't kick the tires or didn't get him. Because nobody did.
13: Yeah,
18: because their asking price was probably too something high that teams weren't willing to go get.
13: Because a lot of people liked what they did, and Neto stayed put too, did he not?
18: He did.
13: That sucks. I don't have to see a stupid face in the division again.
18: When you're a team like that, I agree. I think they did a good job. I would have figured out a way to trade at least one of those two. I hate seeing pitching go before they went and trading Soriano maybe instead of Neto. I don't know that I would have done that, but they made, I think, 6 trades over the last several days, most of which make a lot of sense for a team that doesn't win very many games.
13: Yeah, well, they're not going to win any more games either starting next year. They're going to be right back in the bottom of the AL West, duking it out with the Athletics. We'll have to leave it at that. We got the 4 o'clock hour coming up next. We are about an hour away from Chandler Rome of The Athletic joining us. A little bit more from Dana Brown yesterday, and we will hear from Spencer Arrighetti, plus Texans training camp, Jadeveon Clowney, et cetera, et cetera. It's all still coming up over the final 2 hours of today's show.
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1: Your News Radio 740 forecast, mostly sunny today, high 97, clear tonight, low 77.
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13: It's straight up 4 o'clock here in Houston, Texas, halfway home on a Tuesday edition of the program. An hour from now, Chandler Rome of The Athletic, an emergency session. You know, like they have
18: in
13: Congress.
18: Today the deadline also?
13: No, it's just he has to talk everybody off the ledge because the Astros didn't make the deal that they all wanted them to for whomever.
18: I know we can send him in certain directions with our questions. I don't think he's going to do that at 5 o'clock.
13: He's not. And if you don't believe us, I think, you know, what he tweeted yesterday about Dana Brown asking that question. And by the way, I believe I wasn't there. And I haven't heard, like, the raw audio where the question and answer, like the Q&A goes back and forth. I believe Chandler was the one who, and I'm paraphrasing, basically asked Dana what it was like making these moves when he's probably not going to be here next year. He was nicer about it, I think. But, look, that absolutely, it can't not factor into a day like yesterday. It can't. I mean, like I said, Dana gave that answer where he's basically talking about the ethics of it, i.e., well, I know other teams are watching what I'm doing here in my lame duck season, and if I don't give it my all, even though I'm probably out the door unless, as Wex mentioned last hour, I either make or win the World Series, well, how's that going to look to a potential next employer? It's just like any of us, right? It's the same exact thing. Don't burn any bridges. Not really. You know, none of us are personnel people for a major league team, but there is something to that. I think it factored in, but obviously Jim Crane factored in a lot as well.
18: I mean, he could make a deal that makes this team better this year, but also dramatically hurts them in the future.
13: Yeah, trading off a bunch of prospects major league talent.
18: It wouldn't necessarily be looked at like, I can't believe, I mean, you're interviewing Dana and you're asking, like, why did you do that? I can't believe you pulled, why would you do that? I don't think that would have elicited that because this deal that he was, you know, embracing his integrity, which he has a lot of, and not doing, whatever this deal was, or just all this is hypothetical, he doesn't rubber stamp it. The owner does.
13: Right. Especially,
18: so if the owner is okay with the deal you bring to him, I don't know that. Trading Kevin Alvarez, trading Xavier Nyans, and landing Foster Griffin, or they were rumored to be in the Tarik Skubal discussions, which I still find is wild. Landing Casey Mize. I mean, if it cost you one of these future stars that's 19,
13: mm-hmm.
18: and the owner says, okay, then the next interview he goes on to be a personnel guy, why would they look down on him for
13: right.
18: it? Even if it didn't work.
13: By the way, if they had done that deal for Larnach with Abreu going out the door, what would the final innings of any given potential win for the Astros have looked like?
18: Well, the current issue would be now you're going back to counting on Brian King, which for 4 months was fine. 3.5 months was great.
13: But for the last 2 weeks has been awful.
18: Yeah, if not for Arrigetti's injury, Brian King would not be here right now
13: mm-hmm.
18: because he was allowed to come back because a player got hurt.
13: Like, do you think Santa, that's way too early to start relying on super high leverage innings for a guy like that who's basically a baby? Or
18: if Brian Abreu was traded and the pitching roster spot was opened, he'd be the one filling it.
13: See, that's what I would do, but it's
18: well, I'm
13: a
18: not
13: very
18: saying
13: small
18: that's
13: sample
18: the
13: size.
18: Role he's in immediately, But he, in my opinion,
13: he's an option.
18: He's going to go out there and pitch well, yeah. And you're going to say, well, why not? Because he keeps pitching well, which is essentially all he's done in his brief career with the Astros. So that's probably your answer. But, you know, is Bennett Sousa, who's pitching more and more and more successfully the longer he's been active, Sousa, King, somebody, and Josh Hader. It's the same as they had. Obviously, I'm not including Oker because I don't even necessarily include him in these high leverage late inning situations, because every other dangerous situation you have, every time a left-handed hitter comes up that you want to get out and it isn't the ninth inning, he's the guy you're going to. You're flipping him into the eighth inning sometimes when that pocket of lefties will be there. He saves you from these innings that your starters can't get out of and finishes an inning and then completes the next inning. He's probably their relief pitcher MVP this season.
13: And until recently, he didn't even have a blemish to speak of.
18: No, he's had a few minor hiccups with the long ball, but man, he's had an incredible season. They have a really good bullpen. You could argue they're trading, if Abreu was moved, they were trading from an area of depth,
13: mm-hmm.
18: and you were moving on from a guy who's not under contract for next year.
13: So I want to hear Dana Brown talk about what it was like pursuing pitchers in this kind of market. With what he had to work with, and maybe without saying it, who his owner is.
7: Yeah, look, I mean, we had multiple conversations in trying to acquire some pitching. Felt like we got close a couple times, and but we fell short of trying to acquire some pitching. But you know, the one thing we have to do is we have to balance the upside play you're going to have with getting the pitching versus what it's going to do to your prospect capital and the future of the organization. So it's a delicate balance that you have to work through. And if you've seen some of the prices that people paid, you can tell that it wasn't easy. So, but we had multiple conversations about pitching and felt like we got pretty close on a couple.
18: I've been playing fantasy football for a long time. I have a league where I have a co-owner and have had a co-owner for several decades.
13: How do you do that?
18: And I'm super excited that we do not play in a dynasty league, because I don't want to think about the future. And I, as Dana was talking, I was thinking to conversations that would have been had, and I feel like I would have sounded silly saying to my co-owner, like, dude, you know we need a running back this week. And I would have said, well, I talked to a lot of teams about that, and I thought I was pretty close to a couple of deals, but I just didn't think that the price that we were asking was something that we could afford, and you know, we're just going to go out there with what we have. And it's comical as I was thinking about it. I don't know if it's as funny now, but Casey Mize was very costly. What the Padres gave up, I thought, was a lot. And I didn't even realize you could go out and get. I did not think the Tigers would be moving on from him. And I still don't think the Foster Griffin haul, four prospects that the Guardians gave up and kind of grading them out, to the best of my knowledge, it doesn't seem like that was outlandish a price. You know, Robbie Ray and Kevin Gausman, and it, like we talked about yesterday, Jose Soriano. Clearly, if the Astros system was, you know, if their fourth best pitching prospect was considered one of the better pitching prospects in baseball, was a borderline top 100 pitcher. None of their pitchers are in the top 100, by the way. That makes a huge difference. And their farm system just isn't there. And, you know, looking to what the Dodgers gave up, they didn't give up anything that matters to their future, because they have better prospects in their system at the same positions already. It's one of the things that is not allowed to be discussed because we're supposed to hate the Dodgers. But if you have a farm system like that, which at a time the Astros did before they were on the other end of deal after deal after deal after deal after deal, and again, they were trading away prospects who amounted to almost nothing as major leaguers for Verlander and Cole and Greinke and on and on and on.
13: So, okay, it all goes back to this question, and Dana will answer that here. Did he think the asking price was too high for starting pitching, which is what he ended up not obtaining?
7: Yeah, I mean, it's look, you know, when you're trying to acquire players that are going to help a winning team, you want to acquire some of the best. And oftentimes some of the best will cost a lot more. And so unless you can get to a place where, you know, you can stomach it, it's a, like I said, it's a delicate balance. And unless you get to a place where you could stomach it, it's going to be very difficult to pull the trigger on trades like that.
18: He had a very keen eye on the Astros' competitive future, even if he's not a part of it. That's basically what he's saying. I, our people, our staff, we just couldn't stomach moving on from some of these current major leaguers potentially, or clearly some of their higher level prospects to offset the future of this club. They could not stomach doing that for the pitchers they were discussing, many of which did end up getting moved.
13: I am utterly curious who's going to do his job next year.
18: I mean,
13: by that I mean, is it going to be a familiar face for starters?
18: I can't imagine. I'm just in my head thinking about others that have worked in their front office that obviously aren't here now. Obviously, the guys that are there now, I don't think anybody is in line to ascend to the general manager's position with the Astros, although I think they have some really smart people. Maybe it is time for that. I mean, Gavin Dickey, I think, is awesome. I think Cam Pendino, they're both very good. I don't know if the timing's right for that. But in others that have worked here that now work elsewhere, I don't think other management types that work, like Mike Elias, is not coming back here. I don't know that anybody would want him to. David Stearns, I don't think, is somebody they'd be interested in. And otherwise, we're just talking about either someone who's done it and doesn't have a job, or somebody else's assistant GM, or somebody who's doing it for the first time.
13: That last part right there.
18: Do you want somebody doing this job?
13: I didn't say I wanted it.
18: For the third, I mean, every guy they've hired was doing it for the first time.
13: Although
18: Jeff was a first-time GM. Click was a first-time GM. Dana's a first-time GM.
13: But they had all been assistants in front offices, obviously.
18: Of course.
13: And I think that actually applies to A.J. Hinch.
18: A.J. Hinch has worked in the front office, for those that are unaware, after
13: Arizona?
18: Yep. And I'm not sure how you characterize, I guess, his time with the Padres, but I think there was also an element of that. The Padres. Why am I thinking of the Padres? Yeah, I think it was the Padres. An element. Yeah, he was the VP of scouting and worked in the front office with the Padres. So he does have some experience, although I don't think his time in the front office was awesome.
13: Well, we know he's an analytics guy, so he'll probably clash with Jeff Bagwell.
18: Yes, he'll clash with Jeff Bagwell, who he's worked with many times before.
13: It's different now.
18: Why? Because neither of them will be the GM next year?
13: He might be the GM next year.
18: I don't think he'll clash with Jeff Bagwell.
13: We'll see. When we come back, we're still trying to iron out exactly what time Spencer Arrighetti is going to be speaking, but whenever he does, we will get you some of that. There's still plenty to get to from a Texan standpoint as well. What they're saying, what Jadeveon Clowney's saying, and how things looked in day two with pads on a Tuesday edition of the program.
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0: There is still some accident cleanup downtown. East Tex northbound at I-10 involving a lost load. So that is backed up pretty solid from Buffalo Speedway. Also some slowing on 45 south at Dallas around a stall in the right lane. And we've got an accident. Woodlands into Spring, 45 south after Rayford Sawdust. That's been building back toward Research Forest. I'm Katie London in the 24-hour Traffic Center.
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3: Back to Adam Clanton and Adam Wexler, the A-Team.
4: And what seems like a million years ago, we played that audio of Jadeveon Clowney talking about being a little bit more immature at the time and younger and just taking advice from people and not really thinking about himself and his long-term future when he and Bill O'Brien, those two definitely clashed. They bumped heads.
5: Well, he used that terminology. He said, we butted heads. He used it flat out. So there's no question about it. There shouldn't be any doubt at this point. Anybody who was there and certainly who's been following us or paying attention to the Texans since back then, it's basically the reason he was moved. Simple as that.
4: You think when his agent was talking to Nick Caserio and they were like, yeah, we know you work out here and you live here and this would be the most convenient, plus there's familiarity with the facilities and, you know, some familiar faces even all these years later, that Jadeveon then responded, is there any chance O'Brien's walking through that door at any given time? No? Okay, good. I'm in. Feels like it.
5: I doubt the name O'Brien came up in the future. The future of the Texans does not include Bill O'Brien. But if you caught one of my videos earlier, somebody from that, just prior to that era, was at practice today. That doesn't work for the team.
4: From the Bill O'Brien era?
5: No, from just prior to the Bill O'Brien era.
4: That would have been Kubiak?
5: His general manager was there today.
4: Rick Smith.
5: Rick Smith, his family were at practice today, so.
4: Technically one of his GMs. He worked with Casserly for 1 year.
5: Mm-hmm.
4: The best draft in Texans history.
5: So to that end, I know you had brought up Clowney. Mm-hmm. I had posted, I was zeroed in on Clowney in the lineup of when they do their stretching. They just come out of the bubble. I just wanted to get a quick little piece of video of him, you know, as he still is like the tallest guy they have on the team whenever he's on a team, and he looks the part. As I was videoing him, some people obviously walk in front of us, and I notice while I'm shooting the video, one of them is Rick Smith, so I follow along with him and made that post that, hey, it wasn't the only guy back at practice for the Texans. Also have Rick Smith making a return, and it got an interesting response set off between me and somebody else on the X platform. Tell them to keep Rick Smith there, this person said. Someone needs to effectively be able to hit on draft picks in rounds 2 through 7. We have discussed that a lot during the years since Rick Smith left, and he did a very good job in certain areas of his draft capital. My quick response while I was sweating in the heat, I said, like Lassiter, Petrie, Bullock, Toa Toa, Ursary, Higgins, Noel, ellipses.
4: Did I hear you right? This person wants Rick Smith to come back or stay put, as he put it, so that the Texans can hit on everything outside of the first round?
5: Yeah, rounds 2 through 7.
4: Yeah, that's when Rick Smith did things that got him fired.
5: Well, he didn't take it the way I meant it, apparently, because what you're saying is, for the most part, true.
4: He
5: I was
4: nailed,
5: merely
4: like,
5: pointing
4: every first
5: out
4: rounder.
5: The current, well, way to go.
4: I know. That's what
5: awesome.
4: I'm saying.
5: Awesome. I guess he took it differently. He goes, well, what about Mertz? And Lachey, Hamilton, Fisher, Mechie, Harris, and more. I'm like, so he didn't hit on all of his 2nd through 7th round picks? You're right, he didn't.
4: See, this is why
5: he's like the other 31 GMs. Mertz? This is how you're going to bring down Nick Caserio's draft work? I agree, it was totally ridiculous to draft him. I don't think it's costing them anything. And then a 7th round tight end and a 6th round defensive tackle. mixed in with 3 second rounders that Christian Harris says there's really nothing wrong with that draft pick.

0: He just didn't earn a second contract, and the very end of his career was marred by injury. He's a pretty good player for the first couple of years while he was healthy. Mechie was not a good pick. Fisher was not a good pick. He's now into his fourth year, and I don't think he's going to make the team unless they have injury issues just because of a numbers game. He's probably going to have his best season wherever he goes if he's on the field, but I don't know that that will be here. I was very curious about how that path that was taken. And this is definitely someone who's, he believes in what Rick did, but I don't think he has the right view several years later of what actually happened during his time there. Like the team as it is today, based on their draft picks, and they're based just on their draft picks, they have missed on a bunch of offensive linemen, many of whom they spent good draft capital on. First round pick on Kenyon Green, second round picks on both Juice Scruggs and Blake Fisher. That's fine. Where are the other holes in what they've done with their drafting? They got two receivers in their top. Well, they got three receivers. All of their receivers, I take it back, they're all Nick Caserio draft picks. And I don't think any one of them would be deemed a bad pick. Nico Collins is an incredibly strong pick, being that he was a third rounder. Obviously, I think both second rounders last year have a lot of promise. Xavier Hutchinson is not a top round pick. He's not a first 2 days draft pick. And he's still here as a productive part of your depth. And Tank Dell's a third round pick who was incredible when healthy. That's your wide receiver room, all drafted by him. We can run through the defense if you want, but we've done it every year since he's been here. Their whole secondary outside of Reed Blankenship was drafted by him. And one of them was drafted in the first round. The other three, all pro or pro bowl caliber starters, were drafted after the first round and are all hits. Henry Toa is a Xavier Hutchinson level draft pick, and he is a legit starter who's going to get a big contract from somebody this offseason. I don't know how big. Could come from the team, could come from somewhere else. Middle round pick. I mean, there's really just that area. It happens to be important. Be like being bad at developing starting pitching in the majors as an outfit. If you could never do it, you'd probably never win. That's how important the offensive line is. Clearly, we could also be talking about quarterback. I just hope we're not.
1: Yeah, well, that's what 2026 is all about. Unfortunately, I hate that it's such a make or break year, but it certainly is, which keeps bringing me back to the Baker Mayfield conversation, because again, it's just fascinating to me. I hope they're not having to go.
0: What about this part of it? We haven't really gotten to it. Is this strictly money, or is it that
1: for in Baker's case?
0: Yeah, in Tampa's case, in the team's case, are they so uncertain about the roster in the future that they can't even win, that they don't want to commit the money to him? Or is there a possibility, you'd have to tell me what the reason is, that they just don't believe in him? They don't think they can win with him?
1: I mean, after 1 year of it being down, because before that...
0: Well, how up have they been? They're...
1: Well, you're coming off a Super Bowl win with Tom Brady. So the bar was very high when, he was the next quarterback after Brady left, correct?
0: Okay. I couldn't place what you were talking about. Yeah, I guess the bar's pretty high with Tom. I didn't even factor that into it. I guess I should have.
1: What do you mean?
0: I'm just looking at Baker's era. You don't have to beat Tom Brady to win the Super Bowl.
1: No, but Tom Brady in Tampa wins the Super Bowl, then obviously has a regrettable last season that probably nobody should have experienced, least of all his family, because he lost him over it, some would say. And then the next guy in there is Baker Mayfield, and those are tough shoes to fill even 2 years after a Super Bowl.
0: I mean, to me, they're not at all tough shoes to fill. You're filling his 8 and 9 shoes.
1: Yeah, but the year before that.
0: Who cares? They were 8 and 9 the year after Baker Mayfield took over for a quarterback who led them to an 8 and 9 season. Some of the similar roster, same head coach. I don't care if you won the Super Bowl 2 years ago.
1: Why?
0: That's why I didn't bring up.
1: Because the quarterback you're replacing won the Super Bowl. That's why.
0: No, the quarterback you're replacing won 8 games.
1: And the year before that, he won you a Super Bowl. Same guy.
0: I don't think I really. I'm being dead serious.
1: It's, I know this is not crazy to me again.
0: I don't know why. Like, he's just leaving the field from producing an 8-win season. There's probably something wrong with the team. They're probably just okay. They're just average, and he can't elevate an average team to a Super Bowl anymore. I don't know how he did it the year before. I get that, you know, the disconnect here.
1: The defense was fantastic.
0: Four straight years now, including Tom's final year, this is an average football team. That's all they are. 3 years with Baker and the previous 1 year with Tom.
1: So then your question would be, do you not want to be paying a guy top flight money while the rest of the roster is average? Because I don't like that argument, because everybody with anybody in their front office has proven that if you have a GM worth his salt, you can turn around a team in a season. It's textbook examples right here in Houston.
0: And I think their GM's good, but the record doesn't say that. They've made the playoffs prior to last year, 5 straight years. Super Bowl win was the first one. And then they won the division, and then they went 8-9 with
1: crappy
0: Tom.
1: Division.
0: And right, and they're still only an average team. Their 4 win totals, the last 3 of seasons were Baker seasons.
1: The answer to your question then
0: 9, 10, and 8. They're average.
1: Yeah, the answer to your question then has to be they don't think he can lead them to whatever.
0: Or it's just money and that's it.
1: I think if it comes to, so there's two different things we're talking about here, quality of the play and then the contract. And when it comes to the contract, I actually don't think it's the money. I think it's the amount of years, which is really stupid because that just gives you more time with this quality quarterback, if you think he's that good, to build around him.
0: Yep. Just walking our way through a conversation that's encouraging people to say, we have got to go get that guy that team doesn't want.
1: Well, if you have C.J. Stroud and he plays like last year, you're going to be trying to get
0: last
1: something.
0: Last game.
1: All right.
0: Last year or last postseason?
1: Well, if we're going to judge Baker Mayfield on his mediocre season, then we're going to definitely judge C.J. on his whole.
0: I didn't say he was mediocre, and he's been awesome in the playoffs.
1: That is true. He's won a lot of games in the postseason, C.J. Stroud.
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3: The News Radio 740 forecast, partly cloudy tonight and warm with a low of 80, sunny and hot tomorrow with a high of 95.
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1: Back here on the A-Team, don't hear that signature segment music, because we plan on taking a trip out to Daikin Park here momentarily to hear from a new Blue Jay, ex-Astro Spencer Arrighetti, who's set to meet with the media there in his new uniform, I would imagine. You saw him in the dugout last night, and it was very much a whirlwind day for new Astro Dalton Varsho. I have no doubt it was very similar for Spencer on the other side, but an opportunity for him to probably clear his thoughts and understand the situation. Here is Spencer Arrighetti from Daikin Park.
2: I'm going to try not to get sad about it. You know, obviously I had this bubble of supreme comfort being in Houston, being from Houston. My family had the luxury of being at just about every game I've ever pitched here. And that's probably the hardest part to part with. It's just, you know, my house is 20 minutes from here. It's where I'm going to raise my kids. Houston will always be home, and I'm eternally grateful to the people in charge that gave me the opportunity to be an Astro. Obviously, this move is something that they think will help them win, so there's some joy in that too. I was a fan of the Houston Astros before they drafted me, and I'll continue to be a fan after the fact. You know, this is a the stadium is really where I fell in love with baseball and knew that I wanted to do it as a job. So there is some separation anxiety. You know, obviously I've never played anywhere else in the big leagues. Obviously I've played at Rogers Center a couple times now, and I'm incredibly excited to get there and to represent an entire country. And that's something I'm very proud of, something I'm very excited for. So emotion wise, I mean, it was a little heartbreaking, a little bittersweet, but then so exciting and so nice to turn a fresh page and get to write my story somewhere else.
3: Spencer, Dalton was in here last night talking about his whirlwind experience and his process of resetting a little bit. What was, you mentioned a little bit there, but what was your sort of process of turning the page and kind of jumping into your new life, essentially?
2: Just try to really get in touch with the guys. I feel like that's baseball is a brotherhood. We spend 8 months out of the year around each other basically every day, and those relationships that you form are really special. So I obviously missed some time with this team, and just tried to make up that time, you know, get to know everybody, try my best to remember everyone's name. You know, there's 100 new faces at a time, but you really just try to flush the emotions of earlier in the day and engage myself in the game, you know, cheer loudly for these guys that wear the same jersey as me now, and really just get to know everybody around me. And obviously it's a lot easier to transition to when you're really locked into the work and the process. Obviously none of that stuff changes, so for me that was refreshing also. Like, it might be the other side of the clubhouse or other side of the stadium, might be a new weight room, but it's the same routine. It's the same process that I've had for a long time now. And really just forming new relationships has been really refreshing. It's really helped me to kind of close the book on the old and, you know, open this new chapter.
3: John Schneider said yesterday that it's possible to get out for a rehab start this week. Where are you at physically?
2: Oh, I'm ready to pitch. Yeah. That was the first thing I said to him when I got to his office yesterday was, I'm ready to go. I told him I'd throw this series if he wanted me to, just skip the rehab altogether. You know, it's nothing more that I would like than to face those guys. So, I'm probably going to make a rehab assignment either Thursday or Friday. We haven't quite nailed that down yet. But as soon as I'm done with that, I'm able and ready to rejoin the club and help us win some ball games.
4: When you were throwing, what's exciting you about what you're doing this year? Is there anything you're working on?
2: You know, the zone's really small now, and I've just kind of been working on, you know, not walking people, and I feel like I'm actually taking some really good strides, leaning into the pitches that I throw in the zone a ton. And that was actually a conversation I had with those guys earlier, was just kind of lean into the weapons that have made me who I am today. obviously, I've got swing and miss stuff. I'm going to lean into that. I'm going to lean into just being as competitive and suffocating the zone as possible. Those are really the things that I've been grinding on the most the last, I would say, a month now. Obviously, I was doing the same thing over here, and the work continues with Toronto. Not adding anything new or exciting, kind of just refining the tools that are already in the bag. I threw a bullpen today with the coaches for the first time, and it was awesome. We made a couple little tweaks here and there and saw some exciting things on the TrackMan unit, so I'm fired up to keep going with it.
4: Do you have any relationship with guys on the Toronto side that you're familiar with?
1: Spencer Agetti, the newest Blue Jay, as they start to filter in more of the Blue Jays-centric questions there. More from Spencer is warranted here on this program. From what else he has to say, we'll bring it to you. But two things definitely stood out. Hey, man, I'm ready to pitch. I'll throw in this series if you want. Well, he's not eligible to throw
5: easy
1: in this series.
5: Easy, Tiger.
1: Because of when he went on the IL. But it's very good news just from his standpoint and from anybody that's a fan of his standpoint in that it's nothing serious. We didn't think it was with the nerve irritation. Got the shot and back to pitching and is probably going to be able to pitch for them as soon as that rehab start is complete. So sometime in the early stages of this month, he'll have a chance to show his new team what he has. He also indicated, I'd love to pitch against these guys, specifically why he said that. But, you know, the emotions of it all were obviously in his first few comments about, you know, he doesn't know what's over there. And here is different for Spencer Agetti. This is more. Houston means something to him beyond joining the Astros, pitching for the Astros. His family is here, but he and his family were already here. And
5: so you're saying it just means more?
1: He's from here. He's lived here. It's is where they like, oh my God, this is awesome that I got drafted by my team. We've talked about the World Series today a couple of times. He was there. Just not in uniform in the stands like most everybody else.
5: He described it as a supreme comfort, and there's not a better way to put it in that kind of scenario. And it's, you know, there is something to that being extra cool. You know, like when Kevin Biggio was a part of things. That's a guy who had certainly been around the stadium a whole lot more than even Spencer Arrighetti.
1: At this point, I would be only mildly surprised if he doesn't play for the Astros this year. I'm already a little surprised with all of the move they've had to make and Raynel Delgado coming up and down and some of the other players and Braden Shoemake, who, if you hadn't heard, is an Astro again. He's part of the organization. Once he was traded to Milwaukee, they ended up DFAing him and he cleared waivers and they re-signed him. So he is playing for the Space Cowboys. But so is Kevin Biggio. Biggio's been there all year. He's among the league leaders in walks. His OPS is well over 800. He leads the team in home runs. He's done everything they pretty much could have ever hoped for in the minors when they brought him in on a minor league deal, but he's never been able to get the call up. And he's like those other guys. If he does get called up and it's put on the 40-man roster to do so, he's probably facing a DFA when whatever reason brought him here has to get him off the roster. So that's something that, you know, people have to deal with. But he's played well enough to have earned the right to be in that mix for any of these middle infield flexible. He plays a lot of spots on the diamond if need be.
5: Life of a quadruple A roster member. That's unfortunately how it goes at times. And
1: he has a ton of major league experience, much more than these other guys.
5: No, I will always say it. 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Don't forget Chandler Rome of The Athletic coming up at the top of the hour to talk about the Astros, all things trade deadline and the final handful of games as we continue here on a Tuesday.
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9: We now have an East Tex inbound slowdown coming past Hopper. There's a truck accident in the two middle lanes. So that's going to be stop and go back toward Lauder. We still have this slow go downtown, East Tex northbound at I-10. Lost load accident here as three of the right lanes blocked. And delays are stretching all the way back from Buffalo Speedway. So that is taking a bit of time. Also reports of a 288 southbound accident at Orem. It's backing up from the South Loop. I'm Katie London in the 24-hour Traffic Center.
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20: Adam and Adam are so Houston. And even though they don't smoke, they still have 25 lighters on their dresser.
21: Love it, man.
20: Yes, sir. They've got to get paid. So back to it, guys.

0: So I was having an off-air conversation with Wex about this topic a few minutes back. Not this last break. We didn't talk very much this last break, in case you guys were wondering. We were completely stoic and silent. No, I'm kidding. I was seeing a lot of, oh my gosh, CJ looks so good, tweets, commentary, that kind of thing. And you kind of surprised me. I haven't been out there yet, so I, one way or the other, I don't know with my own eyes. You're not as crazy about it, although you don't think it's a complete and utter disaster either.
1: It's very what I'm seeing is very typical of training camp from a throwing the football standpoint, which should be what most people care about. What I'm seeing that's different out there is most of the other stuff, command of the players that are out there with him, whether they're running wide receiver DB drills like they did today, and he's constantly going over the receivers, you know, making sure here's what we're doing, or they have a question and they're going over to him, or he's with his offensive line. And I see it a little. And I have continued to hear it from people that we've talked to, either off to the side or there at the podium. You know, we were asking them, does anything seem different? What about, you know, the second year in the system when you're watching CJ work? Or, you know, some people have said, you know, CJ is the same guy every day in terms of his attitude. And I think we can all agree on that. He definitely fits that description. But when players are talking about him kind of taking it more on his shoulders this year, feeling more accountable for the whole offense, not so much that, man, if I just play better, we can do this. It's more about for me to play better, for the offense to play better, I have to do this for everybody else out here. We need to do this together in order for our offense to reach a certain level. And I don't know if they've individually approached it that way in the past, or if it didn't feel like that, or they did and it just didn't work out because the talent wasn't there, whatever the reasons are, those are the types of things I can see making a difference this year. And, you know, I'll admit, as down as I've been on their interest in making their offensive line great, being super low, because they've, under Nick Caserio, have never tried to make their offensive line great, not even this year.
2: They're not going to make it great this year either.
1: And until he has one that's great, he can't put on a red hat.
0: No, because it would have to be again.
1: I mean, he can have one with three words, make four words, make the offensive line great, if you're allowing for OL to be one word, because on a hat, you'd shorten it.
0: Yeah.
1: But he can't say again, because they have not been great during any of his years. We can throw away the 2 years that don't matter.
0: Malga? I'm trying to think of how that would sound. It doesn't really roll off the tongue.
1: That's a good question.
2: Make offensive lines in Houston great again. I could.
1: Maybe something like that. But yeah. I'm saying all that, and you've heard me say all that for weeks. But I do think the other things, good things, I've pointed out about the very specific players they ended up adding, and I do think it's playing out, they are pushing people around more than they have. Not necessarily ones versus ones or two versus two or anything to that level, but we weren't asking very many players, defensive players, players in the trenches or anywhere else about any of their offensive linemen before, because there was nothing. What do you think of him? How's he handling this? Keelan Rutledge is a perfect fit for any offensive line that wants to beat people up, that wants to bully people.
0: You know what I'm thinking right now? I'm going down a very dark road. Wait a second. This defense is getting pushed around. That's not good.
1: That's why I try. It's not necessarily. it's the interior of the offensive line that I'm mostly talking about. And that's what impacts your quarterback's ability to drop back like he's supposed to stand in the pocket to a certain extent, and be able to step up if the edges aren't clean, if the interior of the offensive line is doing their job. But it's also way more tilted, this conversation here, to their run game.
0: Yep.
1: Like, what if Woody Marks and David Montgomery are getting handoffs clean and nobody's in the backfield, and these numbers that we get to see every year, yards before contact, stop being at the back of the league in that number? That's a terrible way to go through life. How about give your running back a chance? Look how good this running back's going to look. Look how many yards your offense is going to gain on the ground when they can look for a hole. Run the play as it's designed to run, not react to the player that's in the backfield that's not supposed to be there because your offensive line got beat so badly, not pushed into the backfield, but just literally whiffed. These guys, I think, may be more capable of taking a snap on a running play and pushing the defensive linemen, the oncoming linebackers, whatever group they're up against personnel-wise, and creating the holes they're supposed to. What I think we might be seeing.
0: Do you think that, coupled with, and I don't know this, I'm just purely guessing based on the personnel. Don't you think Nick Caley is going to make a concerted effort to, in some way, shape, or form, whether it's out of the backfield or in formations, I don't know exactly how, pass to both of these running backs a lot more than last year?
1: It was one of the questions we asked Woody today about being, you know, he was a huge, we talked about it here, big time pass catcher at both of his college football stops. No reason for that to stop here. And same thing with Montgomery and his two stops in the NFL. There is no reason for it. You're 100% right.
0: It also helps save you for later on in the season, just the wear and tear.
1: I also think it's not going to be just simply coming out of the backfield. I think they will believe in these two players specifically that they can line up as wideouts in a five wide set or whatever, or just come out of the backfield in motion and not come back, but actually put your foot out there, check in with the ref, make sure you're lined up onside and run a play, because a linebacker is going with them. A linebacker is the matchup. They should believe in their running backs to win that matchup. They haven't a lot in the past. I think they might this year. And I am watching a lot of the formations they're using in camp without necessarily telling you all about it, because we're not supposed to. But I do think there's a reason why they have five capable NFL quality tight ends here. If you believe in Marlon Klein, he's not played, he's a rookie, but I do, because I think they're going to use them. I'm sure they're carrying four. I said the other day, I think all five are going to make the roster, but that also means on game day, they're going to be a part of the game plan way more than they were in Nick Caley's first year. You're going to see two tight ends set up over one of the tackles who will, well, the edge that's crushing it, well, somebody's going to chip him, and then the other guy's going to go out and run a route. And all of a sudden, he's got, it's an easy 5 yards if you want it. They ran a play that the Texans actually posted on their social media, which obviously we can't because we're not allowed to shoot at that time. Simple rollout to his left. Davis Mills rolls out. Foster Moreau comes across the line. He has one step on Reed Blankenship. It's a play from the 8 yard line that's an easy touchdown. I think we'll see more use of the running backs and the tight ends.
0: The funny thing about you saying that they have two running backs they believe in to do that kind of thing, from a formation standpoint, is that means they also still have to have that belief in their quarterback to make those passes.
1: Yeah, if you run a five wides, you have one guy in the backfield, he's going in motion and he stays out there, and so it's five linemen and five wides, or five linemen and tight end and four wides, or whatever the rest of the group is, he's in an empty backfield.
0: Mm-hmm.
1: So you'd have to have belief in him and your guys up front to handle whatever they've, well, you're running five wides. Yes, we're clearly pushed off to the side, but now you got to block these guys. I think they'll have some confidence. I pleasantly surprised in what we've seen from them.
0: All right. I'll ask you another question about the quarterback play a little bit later on, but I am very confident that when we come back, we're going to talk to Chandler Rome of The Athletic about all things trade deadline 2026. And of course, your Houston Astros as they head into that stretch run to hopefully win yet another division championship. Chandler Rome of The Athletic coming up next.
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4: The News Radio 740 forecast, partly cloudy tonight and warm with a low of 80, sunny and hot tomorrow with a high of 95.
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0: All right, 5 o'clock hour is almost underway. 5 seconds from now. But hey, let's start a little bit early. Let's get Chandler Rome of The Athletic in here. We made him come in early this week. Maybe even an addition. We're still going to make you come in on Friday. I forgot to tell you that earlier, Chandler. but honestly... one of the more underwhelming trade deadlines in light of what I guess a lot of the fans hoped the Astros would do. But I really thought it was interesting how you were talking about the quote that Astros GM Dana Brown gave about, you know, basically trying to be ethical while considering the very real possibility he's not going to be around this time next year for next trade deadline. How interesting was that aspect of this year's deadline when it came to covering such an event?
17: Well, I thought that was going to kind of be the fulcrum around which their deadline hinged, right? Was like how, because once you started to realize that this was going to be a supreme seller's market, right? Like there was only, I mean, when you look at the deals that were done yesterday, there were only like a handful of teams that were true sellers. Like everyone else was either buying and selling or buying. So that market doesn't jive well with the Astros. They don't have a lot of good prospects. They don't have the prospect capital that a lot of other teams have. And they're not going to be able to win a bidding war in those situations. You know, as I reported at The Athletic, owner Jim Crane issued a mandate that said that they could not trade anyone off of the major league roster. And they would say Spencer, hey, he was on 15 AIL, so he technically wasn't on the major league roster. But anyway, so they had to make this work based off of a bad farm system. And it was really going to come down to, did Dana Brown value getting the 2026 Astros in the best position to make the playoffs, which may have involved mortgaging some of the future, or was he going to be diplomatic and pragmatic like he was and ethical, as he put it, and not want to damage the future, even though he may not be around to see it? And he chose the latter, and it was a pretty underwhelming deadline. You know, I think they raised the floor of the outfield with Dalton Varsho. He's better than any outfielder they've run out there for most of, if not all of this season. But they have some real questions in their starting rotation. They tried. They tried to get a starting pitcher. They were involved in multiple pursuits in that. But again, the price was just too high, and Dana Brown thought that the prices they were asking for would have really kind of impacted the future of this organization.
1: Yeah, it's a balance that not every team has to deal with. Curious and very specific to those, some of those starting pitchers, specific Foster Griffin. I know it's very difficult to grade prospects, farm systems, etc., but does it feel like they didn't have the wherewithal to give the Nationals more than what the Guardians ended up giving them? I mean, within reason.
17: Well, I mean, and that's when you have to come down to, like, what is the health of your system, right? Like, the Guardians, and I'm using Keith Law's rankings because Keith Law works for us at The Athletic. The Guardians had the fifth highest ranked farm system heading into the season. The Astros are the 28th ranked farm system heading into the season. Now, look, there've been, the draft has happened. There's new guys in the system. Guys have developed. I don't know that those rankings are true now, but those are the last rankings we have. The Guardians gave up four players for Foster Griffin. I don't think any of them were in their top 10 prospects, but still they were, you know, in that lower tier prospects. Like, because their system is just so much better than the Astros, even though they gave up lower ranked prospects in their system, that still probably equates to higher ranked prospects in the Astros system. You know, I was told honestly that the Astros did not find the price for Foster Griffin to be unreasonable. But I was told that the Guardians were stuck on, and I don't know who it is, so I can't tell you specifically, but I do know that the Guardians were stuck on a player that the Astros just were not going to move. That it was a non-starter for them, and they just couldn't make it work. And again, when you're in a market like this market, where it was such a buyer-heavy market, if you don't want to play ball with them, they'll just go to the four other teams lined up to try to get Foster Griffin.
16: So, yeah, I mean, I think that when you hear Dana Brown talking about that aspect of the deadline, because obviously, you know, there are probably some other position players that the Astros were obviously looking at, but that seems to be the name that kept coming up. And Wex even said it earlier in the show, if the Astros get Dalton Varsho and then they end up getting Foster Griffin, you look at this as a completely different trade deadline from a success standpoint. If you're looking at the Astros, you agree with that? And if, you know, what can they do in light of the fact that that didn't happen? You know, what's the ceiling for now this current edition of the 2026 Astros?
17: Yeah, on my podcast last week, Crush City Territory, presented by the Foul Territory Network, Tyler Stafford, my co-host, asked me, he said, in your mind, like, what is a successful deadline? And I said, they need to get an outfielder that can hit somewhere in the middle of the order and just kind of be an established adult out there. Well, they got that in Dalton Varsho. Look, I know he's not been great offensively this year, but again, he's better than anything they've run out there this season. And then I said the other thing was they need to get a starting pitcher that they would feel comfortable starting a playoff game. Because that's, like, we are now at a point where we can talk about that, because this is a playoff team. Like, with 40-something games to go, this is a playoff team right now. So you can start speaking in those sort of terms of, would you feel comfortable with this guy starting a playoff game? I think they would have felt very comfortable with Foster Griffin starting a playoff game. There are other guys certainly out there that they'd feel very comfortable starting a playoff game. The fact that they did not get that, I think that makes it an underwhelming deadline, because that, to me, would have been success, right? Get an established outfielder and get a guy you feel comfortable starting a playoff game. So, what do they do from here? It's a big bet on Ronel Blanco and Hayden Wisniewski to pitch well coming off of a long Tommy John layoff. They're going to have to be creative with Christian Javier, with Tetsuya Imai, both of whom pitched well last night in different roles, but both of whom pitched well. And then I think what this inaction did is it was a bet on Bryce Mayer, who got promoted to AAA on Monday, and also Ethan Pecco, prospect at AAA. I think one or both of those guys could play a role at some point in the next 2 months as guys that maybe come up and give a boost to this rotation.
1: You brought up the pitchers from last night, and to preface my question about the two of them, a random week in June, the Astros pitching staff had three out of four games where they did not issue any walks, and those were the only three games of the entire season that the team didn't issue any walks. until last night when Javier didn't walk anybody over six and Imai was incredible over his three. That's two appearances in succession for Javier that were very, very good. And obviously the one for Imai, your thoughts about what you just saw from them and your thoughts about what we might continue to see from them.
17: With Imai, I mean, we've seen this before, right? Like, he's had a couple starts where he's looked great. He's looks like he turns the corner, and then he just goes out there and just completely implodes. You're at a point with him where I'm not sure you can put a lot of stock into what you see unless he really stacks, you know, four and five of those outings together. So, yeah, I mean, it was encouraging, right? Like, he threw strikes. He didn't walk anybody. He was ahead in the count. Like, just the stuff looked really, really good, but again, we've seen this before, and then we've seen kind of what happens after that. So he's got to prove it, I think, before I really get excited. But I think Christian Javier, you know, he's taking steps in the right direction. I think Christian Javier, to me, looms as the bigger kind of influence, the bigger point that they need to get going, because he's done it, right? He's proven. He's pitched in a World Series. He's thrown a no-hitter in a World Series. Like, he's pitched in the playoffs. Like, they didn't give him $64 million for no reason. Like, I mean, it's in there, and he's done it before at the big league level, which is not something we can say about Tetsuya Imai. So I think Christian Javier is really the key to the deal here. If they can get any sort of that version of him for the rest of the season, I think they'll be in decent shape.
16: You sound like me talking about Christian Javier, because, like, just said that yesterday, it's somewhere in there is the guy that did that kind of stuff. But I specifically remembered you and me texting off air about Spencer Arrighetti and how I was like, man, the stuff he has, and I think he could be a guy, and you weren't necessarily exactly as sure. And I think that kind of culminated yesterday. You know, the Astros, for whatever reason it ended up being, or reasons, they were willing to make him expendable. What do you think the future holds for him, whether it's with the Blue Jays or anywhere else? And what do you think Spencer Arrighetti major leaguer future is?
17: He's got to get in the strike zone. The stuff is so, so good. He just met with us for about 10 minutes here at Dyke and Park. And that was one thing he said. He's got to throw the ball in the zone. He's got to throw the ball in the square. And if that happens, he has the possibility to be a mid-rotation starter. Like, it's that good. I mean, you saw it in May. He has that capability to pitch like a top-of-the-level kind of pitcher. The problem is that he just had not done that at a consistent level. I understand why fans were frustrated that they gave him up, but if you really look at it, I mean, this is a guy that in his entire major league career is an 88 ERA plus. League average is 100. So he's been 12 points below league average for his entire career. He has an 8.94 ERA in his last nine starts since winning pitch from the month of May. This is not a guy that was pitching well. And to be honest with you, if the foot injury had not occurred, I think they were really going to seriously consider demoting him back to AAA. So it's not as if they weaken the 2026 rotation. Now, sure, they took depth away. I mean, he's thrown 80-something innings this year. I think only Peter Lambert has thrown more innings on this team than Spencer Arrighetti. That matters, that they took away that volume of innings. Now they have to backfill those. But for the 2026 rotation, I don't think it was a huge problem, but I think maybe going forward, that's what's going to hinge the outcome of this trade, right? Like, do the Astros make the playoffs, and is Dalton Varsho a big key of it? And also, what does Spencer Arrighetti look like for the next 3 years in Toronto? Because he's got three more years of club control.
1: We'll leave it at that and tell our listeners the pitchers who have thrown the most innings for the Astros this year are Peter Lambert, injured Mike Burrows, traded Spencer Arrighetti, reliever A.J. Bluebaugh, and injured and demoted Kai-Wei Tung. Those are the top five innings eaters for your Astros.
16: Division leaders.
1: Followed by Tatsuya Imai. Chandler, an absolute Tuesday pleasure to have you on the show.
17: Hey, Lex, did you protect the team today at Texas training camp? Did you film everything that the team approved you to film, or was the team not protected?
1: I protected the team because I'm on the. I don't sit in the stands with the fans. That was a new directive this year to protect the team as directed at the fans. I even heard the announcement saying, "Please, no photos, no videos. We're doing team drills right now." So yes, technically, I did protect the team. But thanks for asking.
17: Imagine treating your fans like that when you haven't won anything in 25 years.
1: Imagine. I was there for it. I don't have to imagine.
17: You don't have to imagine. You saw it.
0: Oh, Chandler, you're the best. Hey, we'll talk to you Friday, right?
17: Yep, definitely.
0: All right, we'll see you on the radio then. Bye.
17: All right, see ya.
0: Chandler Rome at The Athletic. We'll discuss some of what he had to say when we come back.
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22: Then another accident on the north side, this time 45 south at Cross Timbers. The left lane is blocked and it's backing up toward Mount Houston. Northbound, we also had a wreck just clear at Cross Timbers. Still one working on the East Tex Freeway southbound at Hopper. And only that left side is getting through, so that's going to be a slow go from Lauder. Northbound is also struggling a bit as you're coming from Cross Timbers. And we still have some downtown cleanup, East Tex northbound at I-10. I'm Katie London in the 24-hour Traffic Center.
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0: Chandler Rome said it best, and honestly, so did Spencer Arrighetti. He's just got to throw strikes, and it sounds so simple at times. How many times have you, you know, meltdown on social media guy? You ever seen him?
1: Yeah, I've seen him. He's been around. He's around usually during baseball season. He's usually at his fieriest between 7:10 and 9:45.
0: Do you ever see him say the following, in all caps, by the way? Throw, period. Strikes, period.
1: Yeah, and every once in a while, it's also followed by, it's not that hard. And then I really get put
0: upset
1: off.
0: Upset?
1: I don't know. I mean, I just think it's so... I'm a major league pitcher. I was just blowing fools away in high school. I was crushing in JC. I dominated in college. I got drafted, made my way through the minors, and here I am making some big dollars. There's no reason to throw strikes anymore. That's not what I'm going to try to do. It's if it were that, who did we just have a conversation about? Tatsuya Imai.
0: Yeah.
1: And his last two outings, thanks for asking, he's thrown 33 and 34 pitches.
0: Isn't that crazy how it was so close to the same exact total in very different settings?
1: Why it stood out to me as soon as I figured it would some way make its way into our show. His appearance as a starter against the Angels where he got two outs, 33 pitches, 12 strikes. So 21 of his 33 pitches were balls. He walked four batters, and he was gone after two outs. Yesterday, he threw just one more overall pitch, 34 pitches. 26 of them were strikes. He struck out five batters in a row to close out his outing, and he gave up no hits. Three up, three down, three straight innings. He went from 33 pitches, 12 strikes, to 34 pitches, 26 strikes. And this is a pitcher who has had an entire 15-game major league career of nothing but having trouble throwing strikes. He's got a lot of good outings. He has a lot of terrible outings. But throwing strikes has been the biggest issue of his major league career, and it wasn't at all yesterday. It's not for lack of trying, irate on X platform guy.
0: Well, it's because he wasn't a starter, and he knew that.
1: That must be it.
0: I mean, like, it's I'll never understand. There's no rhyme or reason for it. And honestly, I don't care what it took. I loved seeing that last night. I wish it came in a win.
1: Yeah, 50 walks in 88 innings for Spencer. His rookie season, he had 15 more walks than he does this year, but that came over 57 more innings. His walk rate went through the roof, but it was the same last year.
0: More opportunities.
1: 5.1 walks per nine inning in his seven outings last year around all the injuries. The exact same figure this year, and both of those are way too high for success.
0: Yeah, I do wonder, like, does he get it right in Toronto, or do they wind up turning him around?
1: Well, I mean, Toronto does that with everybody. They have such a great system. They fix guys left and right. I mean, there's no better place to go than the system where you're the development system, the pitching mechanics they work with, the analytics department. I mean, if you want to make sure you're right as a major leaguer, go across the border and find your way to Toronto. It's a gold mine of talent.
0: You know what's funny about this is we all, I think, even you, Wex, worried at least a little bit when Brent Strom was departing.
1: For sure.
0: But
1: now I'm being serious again.
0: I know. I can tell. But his staff, I mean, they really haven't missed a beat. The only thing that's changed is the roster and that kind of thing. But as far as, like, you know, being able to do this, taking guys and unlocking them or taking them to the next level or keeping guys, none of that has fallen off at all.
1: Yeah, this year is a little bit different, only in that they lost one of those two holdovers, Bill Murphy now in Pittsburgh, and obviously Josh Miller remains here as their main pitching coach. But yeah, I have full confidence that they'll be able to do it. And I would put Arrighetti, look at all these recent trades. They make deadline deals all the time. They made a few in the offseason, but the one to Toronto certainly stands.

0: hands out because there was hope for the players that you sent there. Not much with Will Wagner, who's since been moved. He's back in the National League, like his dad, I guess is why I say back. But in Joey Loperfido and Jake Bloss. Bloss was a super fast riser through the Astros system. It was partially because of who was in their system. And Joey Loperfido was another guy, big minor league pop, looks like a corner outfielder, left-handed bat. Sounds like the kind of guy the Astros would love to have under club control and on their roster for the next several years. And both of them were, including Wagner, they were all part of the Kikuchi deal. And I don't think there's any comparison to how much more concerned people are about Arrigetti's future than they were about, well, man, we're going to really miss that, and they're going to go on to do great things there. I think people do generally think that about Spencer and did not, or at least should not, have thought that about them.
1: Well, that's why when you trade for a rental like this, you know, sometimes I don't want to say it's a rental for a rental, but, you know, if he didn't have 3 years of club control, I wouldn't put it past the Astros to maybe try and find his way back here at some point, but I just don't know if that's going to be the case with 3 years left.
0: Yeah, very, very unlikely, and that is a big, big difference. So those players I was mentioning obviously had tons of club control, all of them. They were all, you know, guys at the very, very front of their career.
1: Although Loperfido went to Canada and came back.
0: He actually did come back better. He was hurt for a lot of that time. He didn't have a ton of major league time, but he worked on some things that he has still brought back to Houston. He doesn't strike out nearly as much, but he also doesn't have nearly the power that he once did, and I'm sure there's a little bit of give and take there. And I still think if they had ended up not making a deal for Varsho, I think they would have still sent Lucas Spence down and brought Joey Loperfido back.
1: Yeah, I was wondering about that, if he'd ever make his presence
0: felt. He's going to play for the Astros again this year, I think.
1: You know who's not? Jake Meyers. Sorry.
0: Why are you apologizing or bringing him up?
1: I can't believe...
0: I'm going to let him not enjoy his unsuccessful stint there without having it be brought to everyone's attention here on the show as often as we have.
1: How do you think Ross is dealing with it?
0: I mean, they probably have a section out there, out in the outfield, maybe out on the berm, where they can still convene meetings for the Jake Meyers fan club.
1: Is he still the president, or has he resigned?
0: I don't...
1: Has he been impeached?
0: I haven't kept up with his career plans on that particular... I think he focuses on his daily work here at the station more than his side hustle as president of the Jake Meyers fan club.
2: We've impeached him. He can no longer be president of that club.
0: Jake is possibly, after tonight's activity, if he has a good night tonight, in his 23rd game with the Space Cowboys, he could have his average jump over 200 tonight.
1: Now, what is your average...
0: Okay, 19th game with the Space Cowboys. I forgot his 1-for-16 stint with the Corpus.
1: Your stats completely start over in another part of the system, do they not?
0: Yeah, he hit 063 with Corpus, but he's crushing it at Sugar Land. He's hitting 231.
1: What was he in Houston?
0: not good enough to stay here. Is that enough? He hit 206, and again, his OPS is 580. Like, there's no reason for this. We can be better.
1: We can.
0: Why was he a major leaguer? Elite
1: defense.
0: Glove.
1: Yeah.
0: They have an elite glove in center field as of yesterday.
1: Yeah, they've got...
0: They actually had one all year. I've said it many times to try to spin it back positively. Not that we have to be positive, but it's still accurate. Bryce Matthews, Taylor Trammell, Zach Cole briefly, Lucas Spence recently. They've all played very well in center field. I mean, really, really well in some cases. I think Bryce Matthews as an outfielder is like a revelation. Like how you can see this and have it play out that way. He can't hit major league pitching consistently yet. And he's probably about 2-3 weeks away from returning. But his defense, I'm absolutely blown away that he can, and Cam Smith's very similar. Took him a year out there, but now he's unreal.
1: It's almost like we just take that aspect of it for granted because we always take defense for granted with the Astros during the last decade.
0: Like Springer is a defensive center fielder and right fielder, Miles Straw after him, and that was on display last night in this ballpark.
1: By the way, okay, can we just talk about that for 30 seconds? Miles Straw getting multiple hits, and again, Alejandro Kirk, that 4'7", 350-pound fat guy, mashes against the Astros. He has 4 home runs. I think 2 of them are against Houston.
0: Well, 379 feet pulled by a right-hander at Daikin Park. That's a long ball.
1: He makes me irrationally angry.
0: Why?
1: Because he's hitting home runs against the Astros. That's why. That's the only reason.
0: I guess you could say he's having a down year.
1: A down year?
0: He's only played 39 games.
1: But against the Astros, he's Babe Ruth.
0: 1 year ago, he was coming off of his second All-Star appearance.
1: Good for him. He can go back to Canada and take two L's with him. I was very upset about that last night, and then it just got worse.
0: He's batting fifth again tonight, right behind George Springer. Splitting two of the three former Astros in their lineup.
1: Yeah, there's a lot of connection between these two teams over the past, well, I guess going back to Springer, several seasons. But we shall see, hopefully. And again, I don't want to see Dylan Cease come in with like Cy Young stuff tomorrow night either. Like, get this done. Or I'm going to have to be angry guy on social media. And you don't want to see that. I retired. All right, when we come back, in case you missed it, some of the things we have not discussed, next.
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8: The News Radio 740 forecast, partly cloudy tonight and warm with a low of 80, sunny and hot tomorrow with a high of 95.
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0: Halfway through the final hour of the show today, that also means we're halfway from the Astros, half an hour away from the Astros on Deck show. The Astros and Blue Jays later on this evening, the 58 and 56 Houston Astros, 2.5 games up on the Rangers and the Mariners, who now share identical records. But we have, in case you missed it, here some things we have not gotten to or items that need a revisit. Josh, what do we have today?
20: How about we start with Aaron Rodgers?
0: Can I interrupt you real quick?
20: Jump in.
0: Can you read what you wrote word for word for item number one?
20: Yeah, let me pull it up here. A-Rodge had undisclosed illness, first Texans in playoffs.
0: I'm just going to acknowledge this and ask you both a question. When it says A-Rod, I don't think Aaron Rodgers.
1: I don't either. I think of the orange guy with purple lips who kisses himself in the mirror.
0: And as it continued, as Josh just read, A-Rod has undisclosed illness. Well, I definitely still thought it was Alex Rodriguez.
1: Boy. And then he played the Texans.
0: But
1: in the playoffs.
0: You wanted to tell our listeners that Aaron Rodgers had an undisclosed illness when the Texans were treating him very poorly in the playoffs on Monday
1: night. By the way, I've heard plenty of people refer to him as A-Rod, so don't take his bullying personally.
20: Don't worry. It's just trying to keep it brief on the rundown there. But
1: it literally came down to characters.
0: That's a really good comeback.
1: Yeah.
0: Because for those that know the rundown, like I like to do the rundown, that is an ideal answer.
1: Yeah. And
0: can we get that on one line, please?
1: I like how Josh very politely in so many words said, yeah, you big D. That's what he's calling Wex right now.
0: A diva.
1: Yeah. No.
0: No?
1: It does have D-I.
0: All right.
1: It is 4 letters.
0: Dude, 3.5 hours of us. Enough.
1: Sorry. Sorry, Josh. Go ahead.
20: So apparently Aaron wasn't feeling very good for the Texans game. He came to the team hotel. They sent him home. Essentially, they said his symptoms included fever and vomiting, but Rodgers insisted he was recovered before kickoff. What's kind of interesting, though, is Arthur Smith, he said that Aaron was downplaying it, but you're supposed to disclose these things. So the Steelers probably not real happy that Rodgers decided to talk about this.
1: Well, my favorite part of this is his quote was, I wasn't feeling good, and I actually came over to the team hotel. It still fascinates me to this day.
0: We can't get another word-for-word reading on that line like I asked for?
1: I wasn't feeling good, and I actually came over to the team hotel, and they sent me home.
0: Keep going.
1: Probably because I was pale and looked like S. Okay, I get why they do it, but I don't get why they do it. And what I mean is, you're in Pittsburgh. Home field advantage, but like every home team does, even during the regular season, you're staying at a hotel. Why?
0: Got to make sure these guys get to the game.
1: Do you think the hotel you'll stay at, even if it's 25 diamonds, is going to have the same quality of mattress as your bed at home you sleep in every other night of the year?
0: At home? Your home hotel, which presumably you stay in 9 times a year?
1: 9 times.
0: aren't you pretty in lockstep with them? Is, hey, can we make sure this or this particular player needs that?
1: Yeah, but think about what you're saying.
0: Old, broken down quarterback needs this kind of mattress.
1: Think about what you're saying. You are saying that the nine most important nights of sleep will not be in whatever thousands of dollars mattress you've paid for your home.
0: A-Rod might pay for his own awesome superstar mattress if he's not sleeping in a dark room with no furniture.
1: Mm-hmm. And hallucinating,
0: how do
1: by
0: you
1: the
0: know
1: way.
0: The other 89 guys or the other 46 guys do that? Maybe they're still living paycheck to paycheck as NFL players. Maybe I mean, they haven't yet gotten their brand new mattress.
1: I get it. They're trying to keep everybody in one place so they can enforce their curfew.
0: I noticed that you seemed like you were limping a little bit, and I thought I noticed it before the game. Is there any reason? Player X answers, yeah, our Five Diamond Hotel had a bad mattress, said by nobody ever.
1: Six diamonds. If it's Matt Thomas, because he's fancy.
0: All right, so all these 4 minutes of nonsense on the show, which is really the whole show, was spent trying to elicit this one point from us. Texans won on a technicality. Aaron Rodgers was ill.
1: They won on a technicality, and believe me, don't think it didn't pain me to not play his entire diatribe against Tony Fauci, Diana Rossini, Mike Vrabel, and ESPN in general, because it was awesome.
0: What else do we have?
20: Well, at the end of this article, it talks about Arthur Smith, that he should know about this kind of stuff because he received a $25,000 fine when Bijan Robinson was ill. And if I remember this correctly from fantasy football, I think this was the migraine game that screwed over a bunch of fantasy managers. But I bring that up to go to our next point. Bijan Robinson gets a historic extension with the Falcons. So that's going to be extension 3 years up to $75 million, highest paid running back.
1: $75,075,000, by the way. Because if you add in the fine, that's how much he cost them.
20: Pocket change.
1: Yeah.
20: So he will be the new highest paid running back probably until Jahmyr Gibbs gets paid here very soon.
0: Mm-hmm. That's an interesting one. And Dan Campbell, the head coach of the Lions, was asked about this because of the news had already broken when he met with the media. These two players had basically been very careful with their involvement at training camp. They're not holding out, but they're kind of holding in. And now Bijan Robinson has cleared that hurdle. And probably this does pave the way for Gibbs. But it's going to be, to me, crazy that the timing of it, as Josh suggests, probably is going to make Jahmyr Gibbs a slightly higher paid player. He's not better. He's in a different offense, and he certainly wasn't drafted as quite as high.
1: He's not better, but he's next.
0: And keep this in mind for the position that you play. The Houston Texans select Will Anderson. Five picks later, the Atlanta Falcons select Bijan Robinson. Bijan just got 3 years, $75 million. Not all guaranteed, but he could make up to 75. And Will Anderson Jr., a couple of months ago, got twice that much for the same amount of time.
1: Well, that's because Bijan's not going to be murdering any quarterbacks this season. But Will.
0: What else do we have?
20: How about some more? We've had some fun with John Harbaugh on this show, right? Well, Jackson Dart, he's not making a lot of friends on the defense of the Giants, as after he rushed in a touchdown in practice, he took the ball and tossed it at the helmet of the closest defender, which caused a bit of a scuffle there. And then Harbaugh was like, all right, well, if that would have happened in a game, that would be a 15-yard penalty on the extra point. So they made him move back the 15 yards, kick the extra point.
1: Ben Sauls made it, by the way.
20: Yeah, he did make it. That's
1: 48-yarder. Nailed it.
20: I was betting on that when it came through. So they asked Harbaugh about it, and he said, you know, we don't want that kind of thing. And he didn't really sit him down and talk to him about it, but I think the point was made. And you're not making a lot of friends with your teammates here when you're doing some Bush League stuff like that.
1: Do you think he sat Jackson Dart down in his office and said, look, it's not like you introduced Trump somewhere to rally, but this is pretty bad?
0: He probably didn't say it quite that way, but he probably said it more like, look, I'm here for a reason. You heard me loud and clear a couple of weeks ago at the start of camp. I said, you play for the New York Giants. The New York Giants.
1: The New York Giants.
0: And Jackson, I know you want to make the Giants great again. And he can say that because the Giants were once great. So making them great again would actually make some sense. Interesting how coaches deal with certain things like fights, skirmishes, incidences at practice. There's one other one that took place earlier today in training camp for a team we know much, much better than that. One that thinks they look like the Houston football outfit from long ago. They had an incident at practice today. I'll let you know how their coach dealt with it when we come back here on the A-Team.
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1: And speaking of dealing with it, how are you dealing with your joint pain? 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
21: Some good news on the East Tex northbound heading up past I-10. They've just gotten most of those lanes back open. It's going to take a while to recover from Buffalo Speedway. Still taking quite a bit of time there. East Tex southbound at Hopper, we've got an accident blocking multiple lanes, and that's going to be stacked up from Lauder. Also have an I-10 East Freeway westbound wreck at John Ralston. Two right lanes blocked. I'm Katie London in the 24-hour traffic center.
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0: As has been the case throughout the day here, at least on today's A-Team, a couple of references to what we were discussing during the break. If you want to know what we were discussing during this most recent break, you definitely want to check out at Adam Clanton's Instagram story, so you'll find out why we were talking about George Michael and not the sports machine.
1: He's dead, by the way. He died on Christmas. How depressing is that? Or it was like the day before.
0: It also was not a huge surprise to those close to him, right? Was he not
1: ill? No, because kids, when you do drugs, you might die young.
0: Or you could be in Motley Crue and live forever. Or the Stones.
1: Only if you're, what's his face, Mick Mars. He was like 150.
0: Understood. We heard the sad story of Jackson Dart, leader of the Giants, who's throwing footballs at teammates when he scores on them.
1: I need to read an excerpt from that article very quickly because I didn't get to the last segment.
0: Please do.
1: After rushing for a touchdown during a red zone period at training camp, Dart tossed the ball at the helmet of the closest defender, cornerback Greg Newsom. The ball hit Newsom in the helmet before ricocheting to the ground. What? Why do you have to... Like, I'm sorry, Jordan Runon, who wrote this article.
0: He's the beat writer for the worldwide leader for the Giants.
1: It ricocheted to the ground? It's not a bullet. Just say it fell to the ground. Or don't say anything. Of course it ricocheted to the ground. Where else would it ricochet? It's not a pinball machine. What a weird thing to write.
0: They don't have any video to use with their posts.
1: Oh, so it's descriptive.
0: So he wants to paint as strong a picture as he can. Now, this happening in a football practice, it's not that crazy. It shouldn't happen. But you got to consider these circumstances. Like, we watched wide receiver DB drills today over at Texans practice, and one of the wide receivers catches a pass, corner of the end zone, makes a great play, nice throw, beats the defender, and as the defender tumbles to the ground and the receiver stays on his feet, there was a little bit of celebration. He didn't throw the football at him, but there's a clear, I won, look at me, totally fine.
1: Would that be a 15-yard penalty too?
0: It probably would have. The exact situation that happened with the Giants, to me, is totally different because he's the quarterback and he's running the football. He's scrambling.
1: Mm-hmm.
0: You're not calling designed runs very often, if ever, at training camp day two of pads, and you can't hit the quarterback. Why are you taunting your teammate by throwing the ball at his helmet on a play where he can't do anything but try to guide you out of bounds, maybe kind of get in your way and hope y'all don't touch?
1: Like, I mean, let's take this a step further while we're at it in this imaginary scenario that wasn't that imaginary because part of this happened.
0: Yeah.
1: What if he does touch the quarterback because he's mad?
0: Well, then a lot of teammates would probably run over there and the coaches would be like, Graham Mertz fell during practice when he got tangled up, and you could actually hear the crowd go, ooh, like, because they know it's not supposed to happen. It was unintentional. He really didn't get hit, but he got bumped enough to be knocked off his feet.
1: By the way, I heard a little birdie say something about the backup quarterback for the Texans looking really good. What's your assessment of Davis Mills training camp 2026?
0: Luckily, I've been to all of Davis's training camps and all of the Texans training camps, so if you want any kind of comps, I'm your guy.
1: All 25 of them.
0: Yep. Davis looks very, very similar to the last version of Davis Mills at training camp.
1: Oh, so 2025 Davis Mills is who you're getting in 2026, huh?
0: He's pretty clearly among many career backups. He is who he is. If you need a couple of wins during the season or a couple of games of very competent quarterback play, he's a great backup to have.
1: Have you seen
0: Nobody wants to sign Davis Mills or trade for Davis Mills to be their permanent full-season starter.
1: He's Matt Schaub.
0: It's not
1: Atlanta.
0: That's just who he is, and there's lots of them in the league. And the Texans, it's just like kickers or punters, in my opinion, long snappers. Once you have one, stop looking for another one. It's a waste of time, and you don't know what you're going to get. You have it. Like, they keep paying Davis Mills. They keep extending Davis Mills. It's not crazy money, but you probably could save a couple of bucks by not doing it. But then what do you get? They're happy with what they have. He is a perfectly competent, capable, normal backup quarterback.
1: Which reminds me, it's going to be awesome when everything finally does click on all cylinders, and then the Texans somehow don't win the Super Bowl because they didn't invest in a real punter.
0: Hopefully by the end of the season, that will not be a point of conversation. We've talked to Frank Ross, and we've talked to D'Amico a couple times.
1: Did he yell at you, Frank?
0: No.
1: He yells at everybody.
0: With a smile on
1: his
0: face.
1: Let's go, man!
0: No loss of energy from the first day he's been on the Texans practice field years ago, because he goes back several head coaches. He's unbelievable.
1: The guy's a walking energy drink billboard.
0: He's phenomenal. That's another thing. Why not? I mean, if he's okay with it, keep bringing him back every single chance you can. Keep extending him. They have one of the best special teams unit in almost every area so many times. But I did want to get to one other coach in this division. D'Amico Ryans has seen a couple of skirmishes so far this camp. There really hasn't been any need for, and there isn't any rule in place for punishment. But that's not the case for one of the other coaches in this division. One of the new coaches in this NFL, out there in Nashville, Robert Saleh, has a rule. When you get in a fight, when you throw a punch. And this headline comes from Titans training camp. Titans defensive tackle Jeffrey Simmons throws punch. Where was he sent after that?
1: Timeout?
0: Basically, Jeffrey Simmons throws punch, sent to side field. There was a dust up in practice. He was kind of tangled up with a couple of offensive linemen. It did not really end. And as he and others were being pulled out of this pile, he threw a punch, according to one reporter. Left hook, I think.
1: Ooh.
0: Not sure that it made contact.
1: Southpaw.
0: So Robert Saleh's rule is, hey, man, treat it like an NFL game. What happens when you throw a punch in an NFL game? You're gone. So he was ejected from practice. But when you're ejected from practice, you can't practice anymore. But he didn't want to give you an off day. So he had to work the rest of practice on the side field, going through his drills by himself, doing whatever other work you would normally do on a side field.
1: He didn't have to run laps?
0: Well, he didn't send him inside to have an off day or take the day off. If the punishment was the ejection, and secondarily, you're not allowed to just leave practice.
1: Mister, there's no way the Texans are better than us, Jeffrey Simmons. Can you believe he said that with a straight face last year?
0: They played two remarkably close games for the different talent levels that these two teams had.
1: Because the Texans were mailing it in because they looked up and they saw the Titans were on the schedule that day.
0: I know it's not usually front burner A-team in Houston show material, but nothing about what Will Levis had to say the other day?
1: Oh, that there's not 32. No, you know why? Because he's Will Levis and he plays for the Titans barely. You barely play for one of the worst teams in the NFL.
0: He was hurt all
1: yet
0: year.
1: We're supposed to believe that 32 quarterbacks aren't better than you. You're right. Like 132 are.
0: Nah, I don't believe that.
1: Will Levis puts mayonnaise in his coffee. End of story. What a loser.
0: Probably an overblown story, but once it was out, it was pretty much over.
1: The mayonnaise?
0: For you.
1: Yeah, for me. Like, you want a fair shake with me ever again? Sorry, you don't get one.
0: I mean, you do recall he and the Titans put it to the Texans here in Houston in 2024, right?
1: Was CJ hurt?
0: No. That was not the case.
1: Were they playing a bunch of second and fifth stringers?
0: Not around Thanksgiving, I don't think.
1: What was the Texans' record at the end of that year?
0: At the end of the year, they made the playoffs like always, 10-7.
1: And what did the Titans do?
0: They didn't.
1: Okay.
0: Enough said.
1: Congratulations on your non-Super Bowl again.
0: Interesting enough, We'll get back to it tomorrow, but that will come after the final game of the series between the Blue Jays and the Astros. The Astros on Deck show is next. They have that third game of the series tomorrow, 1:10 first pitch. So we'll return to the airwaves with you for the Astros 10th inning show. But first, we have to have an On Deck show and a previous 10th inning show. That comes tonight after Hayden Wisniewski takes the ball for the Astros. Roth Villarreal has that for you, and that is next.
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7: The News Radio 740 forecast, partly cloudy tonight and warm with a low of 80, sunny and hot tomorrow with a high of 95.
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30: 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Hello, and welcome into the Astros on Deck show, presented by Moro Mechanical Cooling and Heating. I am your host, Russ Villarreal, with you for the next 40 minutes. Funny enough, my script says 30 days, and I just Ron Burgundy'd it. It is 40 minutes. I don't know why I wrote that. We get you prepared for your 58 and 56 Houston Astros. They take on the 53-60 Toronto Blue Jays. It will be the right-hander Hayden Wesneski making his second start of the season, taking on the right-hander Trey Yesavage, live from Daikin Park in a beautiful downtown Houston, Texas, with first pitch coming your way at 7:10 p.m. It is game number 115 on the season for the Astros. We are now just over 24 hours removed from the trade deadline. Of course, the Astros acquiring center fielder Dalton Varsho from the Jays in exchange for the injured starting pitcher Spencer Arrighetti. Squad continues to be on the rise in the American League. Despite yesterday's loss, they have still won 11 of their last 13 games. They have climbed up to the top of the American League West. They do retain their lead over the Arlington Rangers by 2.5 games after Arlington lost to the Giants yesterday. By the way, the Rangers have lost 6 straight games. M's also 2.5 games back at 55-58. A's are in fourth place at a dismal 45-67, and the Angels are woeful. They are in dead last place, 14 games back at 43-69 on the year. Those are your AL West standings presented by Greater Houston Radiation Oncology. So, yes, the Astros on the rise, but did not become big buyers at the deadline, which was expected with the limited resources available to them in their farm system. After the dust settled from the deadline yesterday, there was still a game to be played, and things did not break the Astros' way against the Blue Jays. And for more on that, let's get your game rewind presented by Uptown Appliance Repair. Last night, Astros welcoming in the Jays for a 3-game set and looking to keep momentum going fresh off the heels of their 6th straight victory. The last three of which comprised of a sweep against the Arlington Rangers. Stroh sending Christian Javier to the hill as he would take on Shane Bieber of the Jays. And, well, it would be the Jays who would get on the board first after a scoreless first.
8: Pitch by Javier. Breaking ball, and that's bashed deep to left, and you can kiss that one goodbye. Into the Landry's Crawford boxes. Alejandro Kirk took advantage of a hanging breaking ball to hit his 4th home run of the season. And it is 1-0 Blue Jays.
30: Hanging sweeper by Javier in the second inning would make it 1-0. Astros on their side would be scuffling with runners in scoring position in each of the first 3 innings. In the 4th, the Jays unfortunately would tack on a couple of more runs.
9: The 0-2. Fights it off, hits it into left field. That's going to get down for a hit. Racing Intramel, he's got it. And the throw was offline. The run will score. And both runners will advance on that ball getting away. Here's the 0-1. That one's ripped. Left field, Trammell on the warning track. Has to leap a little bit, but he makes the catch. Tagging at third base, Springer. He'll score, and it's 3-0 on the sac fly.
0: Clement sack fly. Astros legend Jesus Sanchez with an RBI single. It would be 3-0. A Blue Jays Astros not having an offensive breakthrough until the sixth inning.
8: The 0-1 to Pena. And that's blooped in the shallow center. Straw coming in. He'll have to play it on a bounce. Diaz around third. He will score. Throw goes to third. It's not in time. Throw down to second. Not in time as well. Astros are on the board on Pena's RBI single. And it is 3-1 Toronto. Jeremy with a 15-game hit streak.
0: Yeah, Jeremy Pena with the hit streak, and the Astros only hit with runners in scoring position. They would go for 1-for-5 in those situations, leave 13 on base, bats quiet all game long. But there was a silver lining for your hometown baseball
8: two-strike
0: players.
8: Pitch. Swinging and a foul tip held on to by Diaz. High fastball gets Sanchez again at 97, and Tetsuya Mai strikes out the side. He retires all nine he faces in his three innings of relief. We go to the bottom of the ninth inning. Blue Jays 3, Astros 1.
0: Dominant performance from Tatsuya Imai? Sure, why not? That's your play of the game presented by Shell Federal Credit Union. Christian Javier would turn in a quality start. Six innings, did give up 7 hits, 3 earned runs, didn't walk anybody, and a couple of strikeouts over 85 pitches. Tatsuya Imai spectacular in relief. 3 innings pitched. Perfect in those 3 innings with 5 strikeouts and an economical 34 pitches. But unfortunately, Astros would lose this one 3-1 as the offense provided no help. No homers for the squad in this one. They do have 155 on the season. Nationals leading the way in the majors with 166. Yankees at 162. Astros third in baseball with 155 home runs. That's your home run counter presented by Prime Way FCU. Astros manager Joe Espada spoke to the media after this one. Let's hear what he had to say after the Astros 3-1 L.
10: You know, we had some opportunities there. We just couldn't get a big hit. We scattered some hits, no extra bases. But, you know, we hit the ball hard, that play that Miles Straw made on Tremel. That was a huge play. But I thought our bats were actually pretty good. But, you know, for me, the encouraging part was our pitching was really, really good. Both Javi and Imai, no walks, 7 punchies. Imai was outstanding. The slider was wiped out.
0: Yeah, Tatsuya Imai, very encouraging stuff from him, but we've also been encouraged by him before. Hopefully, he can string some good appearances together for your Houston Astros because they are going to need some pitching down the stretch because they did not acquire any at the trade deadline. Your injury report is brought to you by Mokarem Injury Lawyers. Brian McTaggart reporting earlier today. Astros shortstop / third baseman Carlos Correa. Yes, that Carlos Correa supposed to be out for the season with the ankle surgery that he had earlier in the year. Getting some good news from the doctor today as he has been cleared to start swinging the bat, a source tells Brian McTaggart. Correa trying to buck the odds and return to the field late in the season after undergoing a tendon surgery in May. So that certainly will be something to keep an eye on as we go along. Elsewhere on the injury report, Mike Burrows is scheduled to throw in a game on August 7th at the team's facility in West Palm Beach as he continues to recover from his right elbow neuritis. Been on the IL since July 13th. Bryce Matthews also been hitting on the field during fielding ground balls, I should say. He had not running at full speed yet as he continues to recover from his left knee sprain. He's been on the IL since July 17th. That's your injury report brought to you by Mokarem Injury Lawyers. All right, quick break here on the Astros On Deck program. When we come back, we'll hear some more from Astros manager Joe Espada. We'll get you ready with some Astros batting leaders tidbits. Then later on, of course, we got your mound matchups, starting lineups, keys to a victory, all that good stuff. We're getting ready for the Astros, looking to bounce back with a win against the Blue Jays. 7-10, first pitch coming your way here on Sports Talk 790, your home for your Astros.
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0: Thanks, Jose. Appreciate it. You are correct. You are listening to coverage of your Houston Astros here on Sports Talk 790. You're home for the Stros and, of course, the Rockets, you know, teams that win championships in this town. Ross Villarreal with you for a little while longer. A lot of stuff to get to as we get you ready for the Astros and the Blue Jays. 7-10 first pitch coming your way. Hayden Wesneski taking on Trey Yesavage. Astros manager Joe Espada joins us on the Matt Thomas Show weekly, normally Tuesdays at 12:30 as his schedule allows. Today was no different. You can find the full conversation with Joe and Matt Thomas and myself at sportstalk790.com, but wanted to bring you guys a snippet of that conversation. A lot of good stuff talking about Dalton Varsho, what they're expecting out of him, lineup construction, and starting off talking about Tatsuya Imai and how good he was last night for the Stros.
1: He was efficient. He was really good. Fastball, 97, I saw a couple 98. The slider was wipe out. He really made that one time through the order, he looked really, really good. That was really, really good.
3: So you've said, I want to see what he does in between starts. I guess the question right now would be, what do you want to see and what does he need to see from himself in between relief appearances?
1: Yeah, right now, we're going to set our rotation for San Diego and San Francisco, and we're going to sit down and have a conversation what's going to be next for Imai. Javi also threw the ball really, really well. We do have some decisions to make here in the next day or two and line those guys up. But what we saw last night was very encouraging from both guys. Either both guys are trying to make a point, and they made a point yesterday the way they both threw the ball.
3: All right, let's backtrack to before the game, obviously trade deadline. I saw you and Spencer walking off the mound, but I'll ask that secondly. Let's go to the day as a manager on trade deadline day. Right. You're trying to mentally get ready for the Toronto Blue Jays.

0: some thoughts and ideas. They had some thoughts and ideas on the table, so we discussed some of those. I held the lineup back in case that, some moves were going to be made and didn't want to make changes to the lineup. So players are already aware of what's going on. I give them a heads up the night before. I'm going to keep it. I'm not going to send a lineup till in the morning. And, we've been in this position before, so we've done it like that since that year. So, and then sat there for an hour and a half, came down and got the news from Dana, and then put a lineup together and send it out to the players. But yeah, there's a lot of moving parts. It's emotional. You kind of concentrate for a series, but once it's over, the guys just go back to work.
1: This is your third time as a manager running through this. Let me ask you, when you go to that room, and I'm sure in the previous 2 years you jumped into Dana's office as well, did this year feel about the same in terms of, man, that deal makes sense, let's try to figure something out, or were there just as many of those preposterous, what are you doing, that guy or that series of young men are untouchable?
0: No, I don't get into the untouchables and who's not, and who's not touchable. Those are not my decisions. I have some ideas, some needs that I think that we need as a team, but ultimately they make the decisions. If we could acquire this player, how would that fit in the roster? How can we use them? And those are the conversations that I get involved. We don't want to acquire a player and then it doesn't really fit. There isn't really much an area for him to be deployed to have success. So we want to make sure that when we add a piece that fits and we could run with it and everything else falls in place.
2: Astros manager Joe Espada with us here on Sports Talk 790. So just tell us your thoughts on Dalton and the kind of guy he is. We know that he had a really good year at the plate last year, has been slowing down somewhat this year. Things you guys want to work on with him and try to get integrated. How quickly does that process start as well?
0: It happens fast. Well, obviously, before we acquire him, we saw some things that we can help him with to get him back to last year's success. He's been hitting some balls hard. I think this ballpark will help him. He hits a lot of balls the opposite way. I think the Crawford boxes will be, that wall will be benefits for him. Also, the ball carries here much better in right field than he does in Toronto. So I think there'll be some areas where he just continues to make solid contact. I think he'll some balls will fall in for him. We like the dynamic. He can run. He can steal bases. He also is a good bunter. So he's got an element of speed and power that we like. We're gonna help him tap into the power again, like we've seen in years past. But I like the player. He plays hard. He runs through walls. Like, this guy is a gamer. So excited to have him.
2: Is it a sense of relief for you to have the deadline pass and all the speculation and talking about all the different players and deals? And now you can just be like, these are my guys. We're going to lock in and try to win some games.
0: Yeah, absolutely. And it feels good just to get that over with, I think, for the players too, right? This part of this, during this part of the deadline, a lot of players also wondering if they will be traded, what's their future. It's going to be like, I'm reading some rumors. So I'm constantly having those conversations with our players, which it's hard because we're trying to win games, but also I understand families and some of them, they've been here all their entire career. They've been teammates since AA, AAA. So there's all those things that are you have to remove your the major league manager hat off and become, a father or brother figure just to help him through that mental aspect of things. So it's tough. But now it's just time to go play ball and win some games. And we find ourselves in a really good spot, but we have 2 months left here at ball, man. So we gotta continue to grind.
1: So now, Joe, you've got your center fielder. You know right field has been Cam Smith 99% of the time. Is, in your mind, still left field up for grabs even at this late juncture of the season?
0: Yeah, and I'll continue to move some guys around in left field. You know, Tremel.

0: swinging the bat really well. The Senzo can also play there. Jordan can occasionally get a start there like we normally do at home. If I want to DH or get somebody off their feet, like I did with Jeremy a few days ago. You know, Cam's starting to swing the bat well. We really need his offense to come around, and he's starting to do that. Same thing with Yanir Diaz. We're starting to see our offense in the bottom of our order really pick up some steam and giving Jeremy and Jordan some traffic so they could drive some people in.
1: There you go. Astros manager Joe Espada earlier today on the Matt Thomas Show with Ross. Today is August 4th. On this day in Astros history, the Astros turned their eighth triple play in franchise history. Also had a 2-1 walk-off win in the 10 innings versus the Dodgers. Left-hander Jim Deshaies, the beneficiary after inducing a foul pop-up to Alfredo Griffin. Two Dodgers thrown out, advancing on the play to end the fifth inning. Nice triple play there. Houston wins on a walk-off single by a catcher. His name, Craig Biggio, in the 10th inning. That was in 1991, August 4th, on this date in Astros history. That is presented to you by Kaplan Sinus Relief. Breathe well and live well. Your Astros batting leaders are brought to you by Trajan Wealth Management. Jordan Alvarez is awesome. Let's move on. Okay, no, we'll get to him in a second. But sure, why not? We shine a light on Jeremy Peña. Career high 15-game hitting streak, hitting .422 with three doubles, a triple, seven home runs, 15 runs batted in, and how about a .1292 OPS over that span. Longest active streak in the majors and the longest streak by an Astro since Alex Bregman had a 16-game hitting streak from May 28th to June 15th in 2024. So that'd be fun to see Jeremy Peña match him and go even further. Jordan Alvarez, of course, leading the American League in all three Triple Crown categories, ranking first in batting average at .330, first in home runs with 35, and first in runs batted in with 84. Has a pretty comfortable lead in batting average and runs batted in. Junior Caminero is nipping at his heels somewhat. 32 home runs for him, 35 for Jordan Alvarez, who continues to mash and is the likely American League MVP. Those are your Astros batting leaders, brought to you by Trajan Wealth Management. All right, quick break here on the Astros On Deck program here on Sports Talk 790. When we come back, we'll have some minor league notes for you. We got a mound matchup, we got starting lineups, we got keys to victory, all that good stuff. Getting you ready for the Astros taking on the Blue Jays, 7:10 first pitch here on Sports Talk 790, your home for your Stros.
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1: 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You're really locked in today, man. 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
1: Yeah, you're the man. 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That'd be nice. 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All right. Anyways, welcome back to the Astros on Deck program here on Sports Talk 790. Ross Vieri out with you for a few more minutes, getting you ready for the Astros taking on the Blue Jays, looking to bounce back and force a rubber match tomorrow. It'll be a 1:10 start, but tonight 7:10 first pitch here on Sports Talk 790 at Daikin Park in downtown Houston, where I give you your roof report presented by Marshall Stevenson Elevator. It is August. It is Houston, Texas. The roof is closed. 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Earlier today, infield Wainer Luciano and right-hand pitcher Bruce Mayer were named the Astros Minor League Player and Pitcher of the Month for July. Luciano is 21 years old. He hit .316 with 20 runs batted in, 9 stolen bases, and over 1,000 OPS in 22 games in July with the Class A Fayetteville Woodpeckers. Mayer is the Astros' top pitching prospect. He went 2-0 with a .47 ERA in July at AA Corpus Christi. Also recently has been promoted to AAA Sugar Land, so that'll be somebody to keep an eye on. Both of them, someone to keep an eye on, as they are on the pipeline to success, brought to you by Hawkins Corporation. Again, more information at HawkinsCorp.com. Your mound matchup is brought to you by Morrow Mechanical Cooling and Heating. Right-hander Hayden Wesneski is 1-0 on the season with a 4.76 ERA. Trey Yesavage is also right-handed. He is 5-5 on the season with a 3.73 earned run average. Trey facing off against the Astros earlier this year. June 24th in Toronto, threw 5 2/3 innings of one-run ball, but did issue 5 walks in that game. Also had 5 strikeouts. Hayden Wesneski making his return to the big league mound his last time out on July 29th against the Angels. 5 2/3 innings pitched. 3 earned runs, all given up in the first inning. He did settle in after that and was 1 out away from a quality start. Unfortunately, did not get it. Hopefully, he can get it tonight for the Stros. Hayden Wesneski versus Trey Yesavage is your mound matchup. That's brought to you by Morrow Mechanical Cooling and Heating. Now, time for your starting lineups here on the Astros On Deck program. Jeremy Peña leading things off as, breaking news, as Joe Espada told us earlier today on the Matt Thomas Show with Ross. It'll be the same lineup as the day before, and this is also the first time Joe Espada's been afforded the opportunity to do that all season long. Funny enough, some people want him fired, and he's been having to shuffle the lineup basically every single day and had a ton of injuries and underperformances. Still, team is a couple of games over 500 and in first place. Anywho, Jeremy Peña leading off at shortstop. Then you have Yordan Alvarez. He is the designated hitter as he bats second. Isak Paredes is at third base as he bats third. Dalton Varsho is in center field for the Stros as he bats cleanup. Christian Walker at first base. He bats fifth. Jose Altuve batting sixth. He is at second base for your Astros. Taylor Trammell back in left field as he bats seventh. Then you got Yiner Diaz batting eighth. He is at the backstop for the Stros. And then Cam Smith is your number 9 hitter. He is in right field for your Houston Astros. Mentioned Trey Yesavage pitching against the Astros earlier in the year. Nobody in the Astros lineup with a home run against him long term. Only 3 Astros with at least 3 at bats against him. Isak Paredes is 1 for 3, as is Yiner Diaz. Jose Altuve, unfortunately, 0 for 3. And then you have Yordan Alvarez, 0 for 2, with a strikeout in his career against Trey Yesavage. That's going to do it for the Astros On Deck program here on Sports Talk 790. My name is Ross Villarreal saying thank you so much for listening to the program. If you made time, I do appreciate it. Thanks to Josh Jordan, producing, doing a great job as he always does. I will talk to you after the game, win or lose, on the Astros 10th inning call-in show. Right now, though, it is time for the Astros Radio Network. 7:10 first pitch coming your way. Astros and the Blue Jays right here on Sports Talk 790. 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
36: Greetings from Daikin Park, where today the Houston Astros play game 2 of a 3-game series with the Toronto Blue Jays. Blue Jays took the series opener 3-1 last night. Christian Javier, 3 runs allowed over 6 innings. Yainer Diaz, couple of hits. He scored a run. As the Astros saw their win streak end at 6 games, Blue Jays have won 4 of their last 5. Astros lead the AL West with a record of 58-56. They're 2.5 games ahead of the Rangers and Mariners, while the Blue Jays are last in the AL East with a record of 53-60, 13.5 games behind Tampa Bay, and 4 games behind Cleveland for the final wild card spot. Let's take a look at today's pitching matchup. It's brought to you by Houston Methodist, leading medicine. Hayden Wesneski gets the ball for the Astros today. His second start since coming back from Tommy John, and really solid effort his last time out Wednesday against the Angels. A bumpy first inning. I guess that's not surprising given he was coming off that long layoff because of Tommy John, but was able to go 5 2/3, and the 3 runs he allowed all came in that opening inning.
0: Yeah, very impressive. I thought the rest of the way everything was crisp and sharp. The depth of his breaking pitches was fantastic. So plenty of swing and misses for Hayden in that ball game, and he came out of it feeling very good. He didn't get too sore in between the outings. He feels like he's ready to hit the ground running, and that was a great start for him in Anaheim.
36: Trey Yesavage gets the ball for the Blue Jays today, and Yesavage in his first full big league season has been solid, 3.73 ERA in 17 starts.
0: Yeah, he jumped on the stage in the postseason last year, and of course he was kind of a unicorn because of the arm angle. He throws right over the top, and he's got that split-fingered fastball that drops out of the sky. He also has one of those backup sliders like a Mai that goes the other direction. So a lot of different things you see from Trey Yesavage, and see if the Astros can get adjusted to it pretty quickly in this game.
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36: Welcome back, Keys, to today's game brought to you by Prize Picks, the official daily sports partner of the Houston Astros. Well, the Astros now, with the trade deadline having passed, they pretty much know this is the group that they have. And, you know, for better or for worse, that there has to be some comfort in that. There's no more confusion. There's no more indecision about who's going to be here, who's not going to be here. You know, this is more or less the group the rest of the year.
0: Right. And it's kind of singular focus, too, because let's face it, and I've lived this and I've kind of gone through this. Players think that they're GMs. They feel like they know what's best for the team. They start to speculate, and now that's all gone. Everybody knows who's going to be here, and if you play well, you're going to be in the lineup and contributing. So everybody pulling at the same side of the rope at this point.
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13: Well, Joe, trade deadline has come and gone. Of course, the Astros picking up Dalton Varsho. And, you know, I think every team in the position the Astros are in a playoff spot right now, and you know, you always hope to add. And I think every team probably feels like, well, they wish they had been able to add a little bit more. But even with that said, is there some comfort in knowing now that the trade deadline has passed, this is your team, like that this is your group right now?
14: Right. And you know, there's always way to add to the roster. You know, there's always players who get DFA'd, and there's always movement out there that you can still acquire players. But we know going to today's game that this is our group, and it's been our group. This group has been really good for the last 2 months. So it's up to us to finish the job.
13: Yesterday, obviously, lost to the Blue Jays, but Christian Javier, you know, got a chance to start again after that great relief appearance in Anaheim and showed well, a quality start, just didn't get any run support. But I imagine you have to be pretty pleased with what you saw from Javier yesterday.
14: Yeah, from both Javi and Imai. Yeah. I thought that was the highlight of our day. I thought they both threw the ball really well. You know, we got 10 hits. We just couldn't get one with many scoring position. But overall, the pitching performance was very encouraging to see both guys throw the ball the way they did.
13: And I think the thing that certainly stood out to me with both Javier and Imai, two guys who have had difficulties throwing strikes at times. So both of them really pounded the zone and were on the attack from the beginning and had good ball to strike ratios.
14: And that was the key, Robert. You mentioned it. They were on the attack. They got ahead of hitters. They make pitches. They did not back down when there was people on base, at least on the Javier's case. And that's what we want. That's when they're having success, that's what they do. But, you know, Imai slider yesterday was outstanding, was lights out. Because he's fast, he was able to get ahead with his fastball. He threw his fastball different locations. So stuff played well, and we need more of that for the next 2 months here for us to reach our goal.
13: Yeah, with Imai, obviously, you don't always know what you're going to get with a guy who's moving to the bullpen, someone who hasn't done it a whole lot. I know he did a little bit in Japan, but has more or less been a starter. What were the conversations like with Imai just kind of leading up to that? And also, I mean, going a week without pitching is something he's not exactly, or not knowing when he's going to pitch is not something he's used to.
14: Yeah, and sometimes, you know, it can work for a player not knowing the day they're going to pitch, right? Like, the build-up is different, and, you know, you could kind of leave the anxiety aside because you don't know. Now they call my name, okay, I got to get ready, and I need to go and pitch. So it could work for certain guys, and it looked like it worked for Imai. And you know, moving forward, we're going to see what we're going to do next. But it was very encouraging to see what he did yesterday.
13: got Hayden Wesneski on the mound today in his second start since coming back from Tommy John surgery. And what do you want to see from Hayden today? I mean, that start against the Angels, the first inning, you know, struggled, but settled down after that.
14: Yeah, he did, and he did. For me, was also the velo spiked up. Mm-hmm. The strike capabilities spiked up. Like, he really got a better feel for all his pitches. He was able to command better. He used his off-speed, you know, in fastball count. So it was a much different pitcher from inning one to inning two. And from Bill, from that, you know, there's a lot of righties in here that I think his stuff would really work well, really well for him. But for me, it's just being efficient. Really need him to get deep in the game and hand the ball to our bullpen, who's been really good with the lead.
13: All right, Joe Espada, Astros manager. Thanks for joining us. Good luck tonight.
14: Thanks, Robert.
13: Back with more of Astro Launch right after this.
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0: Welcome back to Ash Launch. The Astros set to take on the Blue Jays for the second game of the series. Spencer Arrighetti traded yesterday at the deadline for Dalton Varsho. The Astros got the outfielder, and Spencer Arrighetti, you got to give up something to get something, and Arrighetti's the guy that goes the other direction to the Blue Jays. He's excited about a chance with a new team.
2: Oh, I'm ready to pitch. Yeah, that was the first thing I said to him when I got to his office yesterday was I'm ready to go. I told him I'd throw this series if he wanted me to, just skip the rehab altogether. You know, it's nothing more that I would like than to face those guys. So, I'm probably going to make a rehab assignment either Thursday or Friday. We haven't quite nailed that down yet. But as soon as I'm done with that, I'm able and ready to rejoin the club and help us win some ball games.
20: Is there a moment or a memory from your time in here that will stick with you above others?
2: Yeah. Getting to pop champagne bottles in a clubhouse for the first time ever was a lot of fun. Clinching the American League West in 24 was really cool. Had a couple almost take a no-hitter into the eighth inning. Those were really fun. But really I feel like it's not anything like game-related necessarily, just the relationships that I've formed with Hunter, with Josh Hader, with Brian King, with honestly all of the guys on the pitching staff and some of the hitters as well. Like those will last, and those will stick with me after my career, I'm sure. Obviously, when you change jerseys, it doesn't change those relationships at all, and I'm really grateful to those guys for helping me become who I have been in this game and who I will be.
0: That was Spencer Arrighetti. A little emotional at one point in that interview. Of course, he grew up in the Houston area, and Katie lived just about 20 miles from the ballpark, so a lot of tough emotional things about going over to the Blue Jays, but still very excited. We'll have the second game. The lineup's the first pitch right after this.
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